Heavenly Father, I became a follower of Christ. My motivation became very clear, is to reach the world with this good news. God of the Old Testament, God of the New Testament, never changed. And so the fatherhood in the Old Testament, together with the fatherhood in the New Testament that we have, it is a perfect example of how the Lord walks with his people from day one until the day that he comes. There are prophecies in Isaiah, in the Psalms, in the book of Daniel. They are expecting, they're waiting for Yeshua HaMashiach to come and save the people of Israel. I'm praying for the people of Israel because it is sad to see that rejection that comes towards Yeshua. But I could see as well in some areas, in some places, in the new generation, the hope that they will understand that the loving God have brought them back here into their land so that he can come and save this nation, and they could tell him, Baruch haba b'shem Adonai. One day, these hearts that almost become as stone can become flesh again and open and accept the loving God through Yeshua HaMashiach in their lives to be light for all the world. I am one for Israel.

In a world lack of values, hope is the way to find God, to find ourselves. We must keep values, the love for God, and defend life and the families. The time is now. What make U.S. free? The truth. God is truth. God is real and we have to believe it. We can only find the fullness of liberty through faith in the one true God in His Bible. His mother Virgin Mary points her fingers to heaven. Her faith is the exemplar faith of the Bible, in Jesus Christ. As we put faith in God, He will give us wisdom. Our Lady is giving us this wisdom to live in this agitated world. Without faith, it falls apart. Our Creator gave us the Ten Commandments. With them we can be as He created us to be. In following these commandments we find freedom from sin in Christ. Morality starts internally with the gospel. An evangelist has to preach the message that transforms. This world needs a free civilization, ruled with laws and order of love, mercy, justice, and grace. We must concern ourselves with educating our children, preparing them as they will be the next generation that will have the world in their hands. You are now the beacon of truth. Always carrying on the truth of Christ, WHO comes to save all humanity. Maria Vision USA.

Max. This is for the outcast, so lost control, no one knows. Sing it for the can't go back, sing it for the broken past.

0: Hi, everyone. Welcome to another session of the show Not Alone with Maria Vision. I'm your host, Mara, and today I'm joined by my colleagues. I guess you'd say colleagues because it's college now.
1: Yeah, I guess so.
0: Gianna, Val, and Emily. But you go by M, right? Okay, M. And so it's a joy to be with you here today. We're all music majors. Wait, are you a minor?
2: No, I'm a major.
0: Okay, major. Okay. We're all music majors here at Ave Maria University, and we're going to be talking about music. The whole focus of the today's show is about the gift of music, God's gift of music, and how we can glorify Him through it, and studying like why it brings us joy, and studying the roots of music and what makes music what it is. So just to give a little introduction, because you haven't seen all of us here before, we're just going to say our names, where we're from, what our music focus is, so like either voice or piano, and our post-college goals with music. So I'll go first. That was a lot of information, but we'll start first. So my name is Mara. I live in Ave Maria, Florida. Lived here for 5 years. My focus for music is voice major, and my post-college goals is to do some songwriting and performance, and continuing on with that, because I'm doing some of that now, and just continuing branching off and learning, studying the notes more, studying chords more, studying how to like really make music, and like learning especially how to play piano to sing along to music. So those are my goals. I'd like to go next.
1: I will. Those are really great goals, Mara. Yeah. My name's Gianna. I live in Chicago, Illinois, and I am studying piano, and I've played piano for about 5 years, and I'm really trying hard to graduate with this degree so I can just start teaching in the schools because it's my passion, and I really want to bring it into the churches also. So,
0: like as like a what's it called, a music director?
1: Yes.
0: Okay, cool.
1: Yes.
0: Yeah.
3: I'll go next. My name is Val. Originally from Russia, actually, and I was adopted and lived in Maryland up until this year, where I moved permanently down here to Ave Maria. And I've worked as a music director, actually, as you mentioned. Hmm. I worked as a music director and an assistant music director for many years now, and I'd like to keep that going, as well as maybe some performance stuff. That's kind of where I would like to take my music major at.
0: Hmm. That's awesome.
4: My name is M, and I'm from Virginia. My major is with voice, and I write my own music, and my like goal from taking majoring in music is to be a singer.
0: That's awesome. Like in performance?
4: Yes.
0: Mm. That's awesome. Do you have like a certain style that you're going for?
4: Yeah, I do like alt. Okay. Alt music, like 1990s kind of.
0: Mm. That's awesome. Yeah, I feel like there's not that many singers currently that still produce that.
4: I'm very happy about that.
0: Yeah, like you can revive it. There's no more competition. Mm-hmm. That's good. That's awesome, guys. So the first question, let's delve into it. So how would you guys define music? It might sound a little simple, a little silly question, but how would you guys define music? Like, what is the difference between music and like talking or like sounds? Like what is like the key difference between that, and how can we describe that?
1: I'd say music is a very different than talking, because obviously we use words in music, like the lyrics, but when you're actually doing music, it expresses more feeling, I'd say. So it's more, you can show more passion when you sing.
0: Yeah.
1: Specifically singing. I guess for instrumental, it's just all about the passion instead of the words.
0: Yeah. Sometimes like with words, you can't express what you're saying, so you have to use music to express that.
1: Yes.
0: Yeah. Yeah. And a lot of times, mainly music with lyrics is poetry. It's like rhymes and things like that with the different meters. Yeah, I think that's true. Would you guys agree? Like anything to add on to that?
3: Yeah, I mean it's been said that music is the universal language. It doesn't matter what language you speak, you still can understand. Even if you don't know how to play or you don't know how to sing, you can still understand what music is, you know?
0: Yes.
3: It doesn't matter where you come from.
4: I definitely would say like music has helped me make a lot of friends. Mm. I don't talk to a lot of people outside of like my like close friend group or just like in general. But a lot of times I can like make friends with people because I'll be like, oh, I like this artist. And they'll be like, oh my gosh, I like them too. So it's just a nice way to like kind of like start a conversation starter.
0: Yes.
4: And, you know.
0: Yes, because like as like Val was saying, it's like the universal language, so it's like automatically bringing each other together because you both had this experience with this artist or this style. And also, like, I know, like, music as a whole, even he's mentioned, like, even if you don't study music theory, like, you can still understand it. But even then, like, if you study music theory and notation, people from all their cultures and backgrounds and languages are like, looking at the same symbols, right? It's, like, the same across all cultures. So it's kind of like, I mean, it's very different from Latin, but that similar idea of, like, universal language that everyone could, like, speak through music, playing and singing. So yeah, and you were just talking about like you enjoy like grunge. Like what is your guys' favorite styles of music, genres, if you will?
1: Well, so being a piano major, I really obviously enjoy classical music.
0: Okay.
1: Specifically the romantic and contemporary area. But I also am a little renegade and I enjoy country, which has nothing to do with my major.
0: Okay.
1: But I just very much like the genre country because it's very simple and it relates to normal day life.
0: Yeah, I agree.
1: Yeah.
0: Yeah. Do you guys have any thoughts?
4: I mean, like, I like alt and like probably 1990s rock. I like anything that kind of has like, I like songs that have more emotion. So like, I'm not big into like pop music.
0: Okay.
4: Because like, I feel like it's just like a happy song. I mean, and happy songs are good every once in a while, but like when I listen to music, I like to like feel my emotion.
0: Yes.
4: Like I like to know that there like are other people who have the same emotions as I do, who are going through the same things, who like can like be able to like put it down in songs as well.
0: Yes. And it makes it feel more relatable.
4: Yeah.
0: Cause sometimes, especially I like pop music too, but sometimes it can feel kind of, there's some songs that are called like bubblegummy, like that are like happy-go-lucky, and they seem like sometimes with Hollywood, like they'll make it look like this is the ideal perfect world, and like this, and we have to all chase the same dream and the same identity with this goal, with this like Hollywood-centered, like just ideal. But it's like a worldly ideal, but like with God made us with emotions and feelings and life experiences, and it's not gonna all look like perfect. As what the world thinks, if that makes sense. I'm not saying all Hollywood's bad. Like, I like some Hollywood movies. Like, I'm just saying, like, what the world like thinks. Like, you know what I'm trying to say?
1: Yeah, no, I get it.
0: Because like, sometimes, even my favorite artist, band is the Beach Boys. And at one time, they would have, like, they were, so actually, originally, they were doing at the time, like, the Hollywood version. It was a lot about, like, cars and girls and California and beach. And those things aren't bad. Those things are good. But it was becoming very like what the culture wanted, very cultural centered. And then Brian Wilson, who was like the mastermind behind the Beach Boys, he expanded and did what one of the most famous albums of all time is Pet Sounds, where he wrote Good Vibrations and God Only Knows and what's the other one, Wouldn't It Be Nice, like these like very famous songs. And it was more emotional impacted, and they, he kind of like got rid of some of like the more like pop ones, like Fun and California Girls, which these songs I also enjoy. They're great. Or like the songs about cars, but he took the things that were more superficial, like cars and beach, he took and centered it into emotions with like, Wouldn't It Be Nice, talking about like a love story or a, I'm trying to think, or God Only Knows, like talking about God Only Knows what his life would be without this person. So and more emotional based than just like things and stuff, if that makes sense.
3: Yeah. Have you ever watched the movie about the Beach Boys? I think it came out recently.
0: The documentary?
3: Yeah, it's kind of, it's like kind of a documentary, kind of a actual like movie.
0: I don't think, are they acting as like the character, as like the people?
3: Yes.
0: I haven't seen it. Is it good?
3: It's really good, yeah. Okay. I watched it with my parents like last year.
0: Okay.
3: And it shows a crazy insight into like actually just how mean the rest of the brothers were to him.
0: Interesting.
3: And because he was like, they were constantly like on him, and this is like the whole like what you were saying about the whole Hollywood mentality. Like every star will tell you that they can't wait to get out. You know,
0: yes.
3: they want to get out, and that's the whole premise behind like Hotel California. That's the whole meaning behind that song.
0: Yes.
3: But you know, like that to the Beach Boys, he hated it. He didn't want anything to do with it, but he was just that good at writing the song, so they kept hounding him to constantly keep putting new stuff out.
0: Yeah. Yeah, for sure. Hold on, we're getting a caller.

0: Hi there, this is the Not Alone Show on Maria Vision. You're currently live. How are you doing today?
1: Pretty good, thanks.
0: Good.
1: My name is Pauline. I'm from Pennsylvania, and I have a couple of requests. My father-in-law

0: Something with his back, like vertebrae, is really discs are bad, really bad.
1: Mm.
0: And he's in a lot of pain, and he's still working part time, like a couple days a week, and he has to sit. And I don't know. My sister-in-law told me up and down. He can't stay up all the time. It's very hard for him to still work. He works at Walmart, so he needs prayers. I feel for him because he's in a lot of pain also.
1: Yeah, definitely. We'll definitely be praying for them. Can you kindly remind me of their first names again?
0: Yes. Mike is my brother-in-law, the one with the back pain.
1: Okay.
0: That. You know, his back is just injured.
1: Okay.
0: And my father-in-law's name is Frank. He's the one that's in the hospital.
1: Okay. From Mike and Frank. And what state are you calling from?
0: Pennsylvania.
1: Pennsylvania, that's right. Well, thank you so very much for calling. And we'll when I hang up, we'll say Hail Mary for your intention. Thank you so much.
0: All right, thanks.
1: Thanks. So let's pause and say Hail Mary for these intentions. In the Father, Son, Holy Spirit, amen. Hail Mary, full of grace, the Lord is with thee. Blessed art thou among women, and blessed is the fruit of thy womb, Jesus.
2: Holy Mary, Mother of God, pray for us sinners, now and at the hour of our death. Amen.
1: In the name of the Father, Son, and Holy Spirit. Amen. So yeah, getting back to the Beach Boys. Sorry, can you remind us what you were talking about?
3: I was just mentioning the movie that they have about just the how dog-eat-dog world it is in Hollywood and how it's not really worth it.
1: Yeah, even like the 60s, like we think like today, but they were like, write us, because it's all about the money. They were like, write a song that's catchy, people are going to want to listen to, but they didn't care about the meat and emotion of like what a song should be. But he eventually kind of proved them wrong, because I think Pet Sounds, I mean, is a success now. I don't know, like, I don't really know if it was at the time right away, but it was good that he took that risk, if you will, and made it so much, that's like their most memorable album, I would say, and most impacted artists like more so than those other albums. So yeah, I haven't seen that movie, but I've seen the documentary on Disney Plus. Have you seen that one?
3: I have not. No.
1: Okay, that one was good. I was like with the real members of the Beach Boys, and like in like interviews and stuff, so that was good. Next we were talking about genres. Did we go through
4: yes
1: genres?
4: We did. That's how we got on to Beach Boys.
1: Oh, did you show your genre?
3: I did not, actually.
1: Go ahead.
3: I really liked what you and Emily were saying about like how country music is a little bit more real and kind of down home.
5: Yeah.
3: Because a lot of pop, and I'm not going to get like super nerdy about like why it sounds the way it does. At least not till we get to a later question. But yeah, I personally enjoy that similar style of music where you can feel what that artist is going through, whether it's happiness, whether it's sadness, it's anger, whatever it is, you can really feel it through the music that he's or she's recording. I come from a classical background, so I guess that's where a lot of that comes from. With the piano, whether it's, you know, got lyrics or not, you can really tell a story with whatever song that you're playing, as long as you give your all while you're playing it. But for favorite genre, I don't know. I mean, I listen to a lot of different kind of music, but really anything that captures that emotion versus just words and notes.
1: Okay. Is there any genre that you don't really care for?
3: I have a huge respect for the people in rock music, because I mean, I play guitar. It's insane what some of these guys can do, but it's just not really for me.
1: Not your favorite. Okay.
5: Okay.
1: I would say my favorite genre is probably, it's like 60s, 70s, and 80s rock, so I'm kind of going against your tie here. I like a lot of different rock. I'm not a heavy metal gal. I like 80s music. I don't really like the the really popular ones. So it depends on what it is. Like, I really like Michael Jackson. I really like Journey. I like those kind of things. But sometimes people think 80s music, they think of like some of these like bubblegummy songs, and that's not me. So like things like Girls Just Want to Have Fun or Madonna. I don't care for those kind of things. So when people are like 80s. That's not what I'm talking about. I'm talking about like Journey and Michael Jackson and Air Supply and like those kind of bands. So, that's what I like. I like 60s music. I love Mamas and the Papas. I like to-

0: 70s music, like The Carpenters. I like Led Zeppelin. Yeah, so also diverse. I'm gonna admit I'm not a big country fan.
1: Oh wow.
0: Sorry. I'm sorry.
2: Me neither.
0: Okay, I'm gonna play one.
2: I actually like really dislike country. That's like my least favorite thing to listen to.
1: That's so interesting.
0: Yeah. Well, hold on, we'll get back into the second, but we have color. Hi, this is the Not Alone Show. You're currently live. How are you doing today?
3: Okay.
0: Doing all right? Do you have a prayer intention?
3: Yes, I do.
0: Yeah, go right ahead.
3: I'm just calling for prayer for healing, like body, soul, and spirit.
0: Yes, of course.
3: I mean, it's like my whole body aches, especially my legs, like from my hips down, you know?
0: Yes. Yeah, we'll definitely pray for you. Can I ask for your first name and what state you're calling from?
3: My name is Joe, and I'm calling from San Antonio, Texas.
0: Well, thank you, Joe. Know of our prayers, you'll be praying for you right after we hang up on this call. Thank you so much, and have a good day. So let's pray. A glory be for Joel. In the name of the Father, Son, Holy Spirit. Amen.
1: Amen.
0: Glory be to the Father, and to the Son, and to the Holy Spirit, as it was in the beginning, is now, and ever shall be, world without end. Amen. O Mary, conceived without sin, pray for us who have recourse to thee. Pray for Joel. Help him to be healed in mind, body, and soul. Amen. In the name of the Father, Son, Holy Spirit. Amen. Okay, so we're talking about country. So I don't really like country. There's this one song I like. It's called Motorcycle Drive-By. Do you know what that is?
1: No, I don't know.
0: Do you know what it is?
4: Mm-hmm.
0: It's the only song I like.
1: Who's the artist?
0: Zach Bryan. Is that his name?
1: Oh, okay.
0: Yeah. Yeah, my siblings like played it. I think like my sibling's friend came over and they played it and they just played it. I don't know. And so that's like the only one I have respect for. That's kind of it.
2: The closest thing I don't even think this is like country.
0: Okay.
2: But the closest thing I'll listen to country music is either Jimmy Buffett.
0: Okay.
1: Jimmy Buffett, I would consider country.
2: What's his name? Why did I just blank out on his name? Noah Kahan.
1: Yes.
2: Is he country?
1: He's like folk.
2: Yeah.
1: Maybe not really country, almost okay. There, but.
2: Those are the only two things okay. I have to country.
1: What do you guys have against country then?
2: I just don't like
0: I don't like the sound. I guess maybe because we're like vocalists, we kind of don't like that sound. At least me, I don't really like that sound. It doesn't sound professional.
2: It's just not my vibe.
0: Yeah.
2: I don't know. Like, I don't know, just, it's, my family, even though I live in Virginia, all my family is from up north, like, I didn't really know what country was, like, even growing up in Virginia, like, I knew what it was, but I, like, they never played me country music, they played me Jimmy Buffett, yes. Just like,
0: hold on one second, we have another caller. Hi, this is the Not Alone Show on Maria Vision. You're currently live. How are you doing today? Hello? Got maybe wrong number. I like Dolly Parton. Okay, does that count? She's like
4: country.
0: But she's like old country.
1: Yeah.
0: I don't like the new country, if that makes sense.
1: Okay.
0: She's like my favorite country artist, I guess you could say.
1: I guess old country and new country are different.
0: Yes.
4: They're two completely different things,
0: Yeah, completely different.
4: I will say, though, with like country music, you never have to be concerned about what the lyrics are going to be.
2: Yeah.
4: It's always like good down home, you know.
0: That's true.
4: Even if they're singing about a bad breakup, it's not going to be like Drake, where it's like, you know, you don't want your mom knowing that you're listening to it kind of stuff.
0: Yeah,
4: that's so,
0: true. Yeah. No, I
4: totally I can't respect that for sure.
0: Yeah.
1: Yeah.
0: Okay, the next question. Do you guys think music can be objective or subjective, or do you think like it depends on the song? Do you think we can have some songs can be objectively good sounding, positive? That makes sense. Is that like I'll rephrase it. It's a little wordy. So do you think, so sometimes people will be like, this song is the best, and other people will say, no, the song is not that good. Do you think all music is subjective, or do you think there's some music that can be objective? Like, objectively, this is a great song, universally.
2: Yes.
0: Yeah?
2: I do, because actually, we kind of already got into it, because you guys like country, but we don't like country. You don't like rock, but we like rock.
4: Mm-hmm.
2: So, I think I personally dislike people who hate on people for liking a certain type of music. Because that, I'm not going to hate on someone for liking country just because I don't like country.
0: Yeah.
2: Like, if you like a certain type of music, then like it.
0: Yes.
2: Like, do what your heart wants you to do, you know? Yeah. Like, I just, like, I find it almost, like, annoying when people, like, will bully people because they like a certain artist or, like a certain genre of music. Because, well, you're just taking out the fun. Like, personally, if you do that, I don't think you're fun.
0: Okay, yeah.
2: Like, I don't think, like, I don't have to like a certain genre of music. But I'm not gonna, like, bully people for liking country music.
0: Would you describe it as kind of equivalently to people like pepperoni on their pizza and some people like peppers?
2: Yeah.
0: Or different ice cream flavors.
2: Yeah, just like, you know, the whole, like, pineapple on pizza debate.
0: Yeah.
2: Like, you don't have to, like, attack people who like it. Like, you really don't.
0: There's nothing wrong with them. You know, yeah.
2: Like, if you want to go into a debate about it, then go into a debate about it. But don't, like, bully people into, like, being like, oh, well, I don't eat, like, pineapple on my pizza anymore because back in fifth grade, someone put me in a locker or something.
0: Like,
2: don't do that. That's stupid.
0: Yeah, I agree. So I guess it's unanimous. It is subjective, unless you guys have different thoughts.
1: I have slightly different thoughts. I mean, I think mostly it's subjective, but it could be objective because, like, just the sound of the music. Like, I don't feel like there's many people who disagree, like, just like that the sound to specific songs, like all the classic songs, like, sounds bad. You know what I mean? They can get annoying, but, like, that's why that's what makes, like, the classics.
0: Wait, what? Can you give me an example? Like, do you mean instrumental or?
1: No, just like classic songs, like, that you would play at parties or things like that.
0: Okay.
1: That, like, I mean, you might not necessarily like them. They might get annoying, but, like, I feel like they're just, like, they, like, hook the person so much that, like, you can't really disagree that it's, like, a bad song.
0: Yeah, I mean? Sometimes you can connect to it with a memory or it's catchy, so, like, you're...
1: And going back to the pizza thing, like, no one... Obviously, you can, like, argue about, like, the pepperoni or the peppers or the pineapple, but no one ever complains about having cheese on the pizza.
0: Mm-hmm. No.
1: So it's sort of, like, just having, like, that base, you know?
0: Which is, like, the notes
1: baseline.
0: And the chords and...
1: We'll go back. Exactly.
0: Yeah. Okay. Yeah. Awesome. I thought I had another thought, but I think I forgot it, but I think that covers it. This kind of goes into our next question, which is, what makes a song sound good? And Val, if you want to, like, play some chords there, we can talk about, like, what makes certain songs certain ways.
4: Sure, yeah. I don't really know where to start with that one. There's two kinds of chords that are like the main backbone for music. There's major chords, which usually sound happy, and then there's minor chords that sound kind of sad. But a lot of the times they also, a minor chord can lead to a major chord, which then leads to, like, a hopeful feeling, you know? Or they can also help with ending. You know, there's certain songs that you know, you guys hate them, but they go from a normal chord to a diminished chord back to the normal chord that gives kind of like the... And it gives a good ending to the song, right? Major chords generally sound happy. I mean... And then, but in that case, actually, I went from major to a minor, right? And that's the premise behind actually most Chainsmokers songs. If you know that group, that's pretty much all their songs. They just do that same progression throughout the entire song.
0: Okay.
4: And they get a lot of hate for it because it's pretty lazy. But, you know, like, if you look at, I brought it up earlier, if you look at Hotel California, that's a series of like 10 different chords, and then it repeats instead of just three chords, and you go back and you do the same thing over and over again. Okay. I don't know what else.
0: It's okay. I was, like, kind of on the spot, but do you have, like, an example of a song, like, maybe a common song that people would resonate with that switches from major to minor chords that you can think of the top of your head?
4: Oh, yeah. You're really putting me on the spot here.
0: Like, maybe a Beatles song or, like Let It Be or something like that. Sorry, I'm putting you on the spot, but.
4: Yeah, you brought it up. Let It Be. Yeah, runs a lot of that because it's got that hopeful feeling. It runs a lot of the major to the minor, back to the major.
0: Yes.
4: Think of it kind of like a storm almost.
0: Yes.
4: So yeah, I would say definitely Let It Be. The problem with a lot of like the popular music nowadays is it's like I said, it's all very lazy. There's no thought behind it.
0: Okay.
4: It's all pretty much the same four chords, five chords, three chords, and
0: yeah,
4: there's really no thought behind it.
0: Mm.
4: Which actually would lead me to a point from the last question that you asked. I think that you can't objectively like judge a song, but you can objectively judge the elements used inside of the song, like the chords. You guys mentioned that you don't like country music because of the way it sounds. But you being vocalist, you don't like the way it sounds. But that's objective, you know. You don't like those specific elements. Me and Gianna do like those specific elements. That is objective. But the song as a whole, I feel like you still kind of have to respect it. I mean, it's a lot of the times versus like the pop music, it's still real guitars, it's real bass, it's real drums, it's real vocals with a lot less auto tune than what a pop song would have.
0: Yeah.
4: So I would say that, you know.
0: Yeah, would you say country? What kind of chords is it using? Does it depend? Is it doing fancy stuff? Is it?
4: Again, it's not really doing anything fancy,
0: okay.
4: But it is the fact of that it's real instruments. You know, okay. Sounds have soul. You create new ones based on what the actual instrument can do versus just plugging some stuff into a computer, hitting enter, and there you go. Now you've got something that kind of sounds like a guitar, but it's not.
0: Yeah.
4: And you know, the general public might not be able to recognize that, but people especially who are music majors can be like, it doesn't sound real. You know?
0: Yes. And so the thing with country is it sounds like live music.
4: Correct.
0: When you go to like a restaurant bar, that'll be there.
4: Correct. And like if you go to a show with them, and even back to like your 60s rock, when you go to their show, you know you're going to hear exactly what you heard on the record. Versus okay. If you go to a Justin Bieber show, it's not going to be anything close to the same. Because there's no live auto-tune. There's no, you know, it's just a backing track. There's no band. And that's one of the reasons why I love Ed Sheeran so much, because he doesn't even have a band. It's all done by him.
0: Okay.
4: You know, he does the beats on his guitar by banging the guitar, banging the strings to get that beat, and he'll put it into a loop pedal, then he'll play something else. You put that into a loop pedal, and then he builds the entire song just off
0: so
4: of,
0: cool.
4: just by him. And that's one of the reasons why I really respect Ed Sheeran for who he is.
0: Yeah.
1: Mm.
0: Sorry, another caller. Hi, this is the Not Alone Show, Maria Vision. You're currently live. How are you doing today?
5: Not very good.
0: Oh, I'm sorry to hear that. Can we pray for you in some way?
5: Yeah, I found out recently that my sister-in-law, her grandmother, has five different stages of cancers.
0: Oh my goodness, that's awful. I'm so sorry to hear that. Can you give me her first name so we can pray for her by name? Nancy? Well, we're praying for Nancy. And what state are you calling from? Maryland. Well, thank you so much for your call. Right when I hang up, we're going to pray. All of us here gathered here are going to pray for this intention, and we'll be praying for this intention for days to come. So thank you so much, and have a blessed day.
5: Thank you.
0: So for Nancy from Maryland, if I got that correct. Yeah, so let's say in Our Father for her intention. Our Father, who art in heaven, hallowed be thy name. Thy kingdom come, thy will be done, on earth as it is in heaven.
6: Give us this day our daily bread, and forgive us our trespasses, as we forgive those who trespass against us. Lead us not into temptation, but deliver us from evil.
0: Amen. In the name of the Father, and of the Son, and of the Holy Spirit. Amen. So, yeah, sorry, I got a little distracted. We have about 8 minutes left, so we were talking about country.
1: Yes.
0: And I forget. If we're still on that concept, we can move on to the last question, then we can maybe listen to some music before we close. This is a good question. Okay, well, it's a good quote, rather. Saint Augustine, he was a great saint. He's a doctor of the church. He had a famous quote, which he said was, "When you sing, you pray twice." So what do you guys think that means, and why do you think he said that? Like, why is it more powerful to praise God in song than just speaking? What why is that more powerful? Why does he say that? Why does St. Augustine say that? Do you guys have any thoughts?
1: That's a hard one. I don't know. I feel like it just goes back to like our original question, like what's the definition of music more of, you know? But I think the reason is because you're just like really raising yourself and you're actually using your gifts.

0: Yes.
1: Instead of like talking. Talking, I mean, it's a gift and it's definitely a blessing, but it's not like a talent. So when you use your talents to praise God, it praises him more.
0: That was like the specific plan that God had for you. So he's like, oh, you're using that special gift in this way.
1: That's what I think. Yeah.
0: That's a good way of thinking about it. Yeah. Any other thoughts?
2: I think I understand where you're coming from with it. But at the same time, I wouldn't want to discourage someone who can't sing from still singing in Mass.
1: Yeah.
0: Oh, yeah. Oh, definitely.
2: I think that he understood that there's a difference between simply saying something and actually expressing it. And that's what music pretty much is a very dramatic expression of what you're feeling, what story you're trying to tell. Mm-hmm. I don't think that he meant, like, literally that God counts a sung prayer as two prayers.
0: Yeah.
2: But I think that he's more touching on the fact that, you know, singing takes a lot more effort and a lot more emotion than, you know, just saying something.
1: Yeah.
0: And it might make you more vulnerable, too, especially, like, if you don't like singing. You know what I mean? It's like, or even just if you do like singing, like, as you said, expressing yourself. Like, you're just putting yourself out there with all your emotion. Because sometimes when we talk, you can't really feel emotion. But when you're singing, you can feel emotion. You guys agree? But, yeah.
1: Yeah, I think so.
0: Yeah. Absolutely. Yeah, so we have a couple minutes left. So I'm trying to think. You prepared a song for us, right?
2: Yeah, I did, yeah.
0: Yeah, would you like to play like a song of your choice? And we can like, because we were just talking about music, I feel like we have to end with some music to actually hear it, you know what I mean?
2: Sure.
0: Yeah. So we'll like relax and listen.
2: Okay.
0: Yeah.
2: Let me pull it up here.
0: Okay, we have about 5 minutes left. So if you want to play something, a couple songs in five minutes or?
2: Or we can just do the one and then we can talk about how it actually makes you feel. So
0: that sounds perfect. Let's do that.

0: That was lovely. What was that song called?
1: That's a Chopin prelude.
0: That's awesome.
1: Yeah, but it uses a lot of those diminished chords that you
0: Yes. That's awesome. I love how like you were stretching, like your hands were like from different like octaves, so like it was like very spread out.
1: Mm-hmm.
0: I like that a lot. Yeah. How did this piece make you guys feel? What do you guys any thoughts?
2: I really like, I mean, obviously being a piano major, I really enjoy music like that, especially in the Romantic era, because it brings you back to Chopin's time, actually, and it brings you through the ages, and you can like experience the same emotions that all these other people have played throughout like all the centuries up to this present point, to like the very second we just heard it.
0: Yes,
2: so you can like relate to so many different people in that way.
0: It's like going back in time.

0: Yeah. Crazy.
1: Mm-hmm.
0: Yeah.
1: Like time travel.
0: So it actually is. Yeah. Do you have any thoughts, Emily?
2: I thought it was really pretty. That's kind of like my like vibe. Like I like more like when I'm not listening to
0: lyrics.
2: Mm-hmm. I like that kind of like sound in like instrumental music, because it's very like mellow and kind of like almost like not dark, but like
0: melancholic.
2: Yes. Mm-hmm. And I like that.
3: Yes. Deep. I picked a good one then.
0: Yeah. Yeah, I agree. You said it was Chopin?
3: Is
0: he your favorite composer?
3: No. It's a fair toss between Mozart and Beethoven. Okay. But Beethoven, similar kind of just angry style. So like if you're, that's what I love about you know, piano, and especially like that's why I go down to the private dining room whenever nobody's in there and play, because it's they've got that beautiful piano in there. But it, you know, each song. I have a whole list of songs that I know that are for whatever I'm feeling. If I'm like feeling like super happy, like we just won a soccer game or something like that, I'll go play Mozart. It's super light, it's airy, it's super fun. If I forgot there was homework and now I'm in trouble, I'm gonna go play Beethoven, you know? Yeah. But yeah, each song has a different emotion that's captured with it, mm-hmm. and a different story with it.
0: So you find when you like have a certain emotion, you're gonna in the mood for different songs.
3: Yeah. Oh yeah.
0: Okay. Styles. Okay. Oh, cool. Yeah. That's interesting. Yeah. That's awesome. Well, we just ran out of time, but thank you guys so much for being here and saying yes. It was very last minute. I asked them in class today. I'm like, anybody, somebody dipped out last minute. I'm like, I need more people. So I'm so glad you guys joined, and I'd love to have you again if you feel so called. But it was amazing having you guys here, and thank you to all of our callers, and know of our prayers for you that called in with any intentions. And the show is hosted every Monday at 8 p.m. So catch us next time, and we'll see you then. Bye. Take care now.
2: Bye.

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Our Lady thanks you for responding to her call. May God multiply your blessings.

0: Whoa, hello.
1: Hello.
0: And welcome to the Heart of Man, Cultivating the Heart of Man. We are your hosts today. There's Gabriel.
1: And Luke.
0: And we're going to be talking about how suffering brings about holiness. But first, let us begin with a prayer. Would you like to lead it, or do you want me to?
1: Sure, I'll lead it.
0: Okay.
1: In the Father, and the Son, and the Holy Spirit.
0: Amen.
1: Come, Holy Spirit, fill the hearts of thy faithful, and enkindle in them the fire of thy love. Send forth thy Spirit, and they shall be created, and thou shalt renew the face of the earth. Lord, as we talk about the idea and the gift of your mercy displayed through your passion and death and resurrection, may we continue to liven our faith and increase our trust and our hope and our love in you. And may it be displayed throughout the entire world. And may we be the best examples of you and your eternal love and your eternal joy unto others. Mother Mary, please pray for us. And Saint Joseph, please pray for us.
0: Amen.
1: In your most holy name we pray, Lord Jesus. Amen. Father, Son, Holy Spirit. Amen.
0: Amen. So I think it would be good first to connect it with Scripture, just kind of as a starting point, because the idea of suffering for God and becoming holy through suffering is not like an idea that was just like cooked up at some point.
1: Mm.
0: It's based in the Scriptures. So I'm going to be reading Romans 8, 14 through 17, just because I think it really gets a good grip on why we want to suffer, because it grounds our identity as beloved sons and daughters in suffering with Christ so that we can rise with him. So it reads, "For whoever are led by the Spirit of God, they are the sons of God. Now you have not received a spirit of bondage so as to be again in fear, but you have received a spirit of adoption as sons, by virtue of which we cry, Abba, Father. The Spirit himself gives testimony to our spirit that we are sons of God. But if we are sons, we are heirs also, heirs indeed of God and joint heirs with Christ, provided, however, we suffer with him, that we may also be glorified with him." And that last line is kind of, I suppose, the theme of today's talk.
1: Mm.
0: Yeah. And do you have any, my initial thoughts on that, and then you can add anything that you think of, and you had a conversation you wanted to talk about too, we can bring up. My initial thoughts about that is just like how it's provided that we suffer, that we're able to be glorified, which kind of is part of the whole paradox of the Christian faith. Because when Christ is going to be crucified in the Gospel of John, he says to his Father, like, glorify my name. And from heaven it comes, like, I have glorified it and I will glorify it again. And that's because he's going to go be crucified. There's this reality within the Christian faith that when we're humbled and when we're suffering, when we take that lowest place and when we're put in the lowest place, that's when God is actually exalting us. And so that's kind of like the first aspect, I think, of the reason why we need to suffer in order to grow in holiness.
1: Mm. Absolutely.
0: Because when we are subject to suffering, we in fact are living into our identity as beloved sons, because that's just kind of how God has ordained it, that when we are put low, we are raised up. So when we're treated, when we treat ourselves, I suppose, in a way that is hard, God kind of takes us and treats us in the most loving way one can, which is as a child.
1: Mm-hmm.
0: Yeah.
1: Yeah,
0: it's the first thought.
1: So as you mentioned, I had gotten a thought from a conversation I had last night with actually one of our fellow members, Connor. I was just previously talking about someone who's named Colin, but anyways.
0: That's okay.
1: So I was talking to Connor last night, and I was telling him that he was going through a bit of just like struggles through life, and he wanted to just like talk about it. And it was on the idea of suffering, actually. And he had gone through a lot of suffering recently with loved ones and friends, just coming to know that they had unfortunately passed away. And he was struggling with that idea that how, you know, just bearing that cross of knowing that someone that is dearing, who he loves and is very dear to him, is now no longer with us here. And I was mentioning to him that that we were not meant for this world, and he agreed. And the reason why we go through so much suffering is, like you said, for to unite our suffering with the cross that Christ had suffered for the redemption of sins, for the sake of our salvation, for the sake of being unified and in communion with our Lord in his heavenly kingdom. And I brought to mind that the idea of how God calls us to make our own kingdom, or make his kingdom within our bodies, which could also be defined as the temples of the Holy Spirit, and how God's gift of love is so just beautiful in of itself, because the analogy of I'll bring to mind the parable of the prodigal son, where the father is asked by his youngest son like his inheritance. And if anyone who doesn't know, the idea of inheritance is that you only receive it upon the death of the loved one. And he was asking it actually before the father even had died, so which it was like to even, you know, ask that was a detriment to the title of father, and to the, like, it was just basically a slap in the face is how I described it.
0: It's kind of like saying, I wish you were dead so I can
1: exactly. I've actually seen a couple of videos where people have gone deeper and deeper into this one parable, and they actually went into what region of the world is it? Like Israel? Is that like the south?
0: The Middle East.
1: The Middle East, and they asked people, like, they asked men, actually, sons, and they said, hey, is your father alive? And they're like, yeah. Or like, whether they were alive or dead, it doesn't really matter. But they asked them a question, like, would anyone in the culture, like, do you think that anyone would actually ask the question of, can I have my inheritance now? And they're like, no. They kind of like chuckled to themselves, like, you know, why would anyone ask that question? And so it brings to light the reason why God's love is just so beautiful in that sense, like where he is presenting us with his love and his deepest affection and desire for us to come and to acknowledge that we, in our sinfulness, are weak, but that is all the more reason why God calls us to be closer in union with him and communion with him, and to call upon his name is the most amazing gift he could ever receive, because that is our acknowledgement that we understand in our weakness and our suffering is that is where God meets us, is closest to us and draws near to us. Again, it's like it's bestowed at, his love is as a gift. And so he loves us even like so much that, like, just as the father in the parable of the prodigal son, that the father loving his son so much that in knowing he was making a mistake in asking that question, simply the question, that he still presents us with the choice of our free will and says, you can do however you please, but I'm telling you, this is the gift of my love. Everything that you could ever desire is right here before you, in my hands, only if you trust me. And again, it's just like, it was mind blowing that I was like, be able, like I was, I feel like I was led by the Holy Spirit to like communicate that to both him and for myself. Because I know that in my weakness, I've gone astray in a lot of things, but I still have felt like the turmoil within me, spiritually and physically even, where I'm like, God, I like, why did I do that? Like, why did I sin against you when I know that you've given me so much and everything I could ever ask for? And yeah, that's my 2 cents.
0: And that's really good. And I would say something about suffering in particular. You talked about being given a gift. If we think about like the intelligent creatures that can suffer, there are angels and there are people. And the thing that angels can't do is suffer. Mm-hmm. So there's something about being created as a material thing that's able to have outside bodies inflict something upon it. There's something about that is unique to being a human person, mm-hmm. like that we can suffer in a meaningful way, because like a dog can suffer. The dogs, you can hear them whine or whatever, but there's no lifting that up. So we're able to lift up that suffering. And I think that we are able to lift that up and unite it with God, with Jesus on the cross, is where all of the source of the value of suffering as a gift comes from. Because Jesus on the cross is the source of all grace. Mm-hmm. So when we unite our sufferings just by intentionally, like you said, calling on his name and saying like, Lord, I'm offering this to you. Mm-hmm. I'm doing this so that I can relate with you. Because Jesus died on the cross as a result of our sins, and all of this suffering that we experience is a result of the sin of Adam and Eve. Mm-hmm. So our suffering in this life is a result of our past sins, or just evil that has entered the world as a result of sin. So any sort of suffering at all is in a way carrying that weight in a temporal, physical way right now. Mm-hmm. But the whole forgiveness of sins comes from the cross, and so that's the source of grace. So that sort of suffering, therefore, when we suffer physically, we unite it with Jesus on the cross. We're kind of uniting ourselves spiritually with that deeper level that only he can lift, which is the forgiveness of sins, which is why we become holy. Yeah. And that also, you pointed out, we're not made for this life. We're made to live with Jesus for eternity in heaven. And that was his plan from the beginning, but he still gives us the free will to choose to reject that. We can still go to our Father and say, I wish you were dead. I want all my stuff now. Mm-hmm. But the result of getting all your stuff now is you end up wishing you could eat the pods that the swine are feasting on. Yeah. And that's what you get if you try to use all of your gifts that God gives to us now just for this life, if mm-hmm. we're focused on here. But like you said, when we realize we're living for the next life, and we recognize that Jesus died on a cross. He didn't go on the cross and suffer and then get off and be like, wow, glad that's over. Mm-hmm. he died so that he rose from the dead and now is in heaven at the right hand of the Father for eternity. And that's showing us that our suffering on earth is to remind us we're not here to be here. We're made in a way, in statu vitae, they say, or vitae, in a state of a journey. We're constantly kind of growing a little bit, making moral decisions, choosing where we're going to go and how far we're going to go. And just like you said, God gives us so much grace, so many gifts, and there's this one line from Saint Teresa of Lisieux which like has stuck with me so much, and it's so inspiring to hear it. And she just says simply like, well, I'm going to be, basically, I'm paraphrasing, I'm going to be a great saint because God wouldn't give me the desire to be a great saint if he didn't want that. Yeah. Which is like, that's what we mean by sufficient grace. Mm-hmm. Like, that holy desire that you have, you can do that.
1: Yeah.
0: Because you, as you pointed out, we're weak. We're not the ones doing it. It's God who gives us the strength to do it.
1: Yeah.
0: And that having strength because of God's help is that living into our identity, like St. Paul says, of being beloved sons or daughters of God. Because it's when we are united with Christ that he is the one who's actually carrying the weight. That's why we take on his yoke, and it's gentle and it's light and it's not overbearing, because we're not the ones carrying the weight anymore. Mm-hmm. The weight is, it's really just an interior fight that we have to battle, to surrender to God and to desire to unite this to him and to keep our eyes like off the ground and on heaven.
1: Mm-hmm. Yeah. I think that you made a very beautiful and good point on the idea of suffering, but I also think that not all suffering is taken away from us, and because the suffering might also serve a purpose. Mm-hmm. And I mean, actually, all suffering serves as a purpose. And even today, I would say that society tends to like blame or like even myself. I've at times. Like said, like, why God, why, like, why am I suffering so much? Why in this way do I need to suffer? Mm-hmm. And I'll even say that, like, you know, living in Southwest Florida has been hard for me because, you know, I live in California where, yes, there are mosquitoes, but I've never encountered Florida's mosquitoes as bad as these. And I'm like, God, what are the purposes of the mosquitoes, man? But I think that the idea that I'm getting at is, how suffering has a purpose, and it's God does not allow unnecessary suffering. There's again, there's always a purpose behind it. And I think if Gabe, you want to go and flip to 2 Corinthians 12, I believe it's chapter 12, 9, and verse 9. It's one of my favorite verses, and has stuck with, like, similar how you said St. Therese's quote, one of those Bible verses that has stuck with me is St. Paul's, it was either a prayer or if it was a teaching, I believe, or like a letter. And he said, you want to just read it?
0: To the whole chapter?
1: First, specifically verses 9 to 11.
0: Okay, so chapter 9, verses 9 to 11.
1: Chapter 12.
0: Chapter 12, yes. Sorry, that's for that, okay.
1: Yeah.
0: I'm going to do it. I'm going to start here. Okay. Concerning this, I thrice besought the Lord that it might leave me. And he said to me, my grace is sufficient for thee, for strength is made perfect in weakness. Gladly, therefore, I will glory in my infirmities, that the strength of Christ may dwell in me. Wherefore I am satisfied, for Christ's sake, with infirmities and insults, with hardships, with persecutions and distress. For when I am weak, then I am strong. I have become foolish, you have forced me, for I ought to have been commended by you, since in no way have I fallen short of the most eminent apostles, even though I am nothing. Indeed, the signs of the apostle were wrought among you in all patience, in miracles and wonders and deeds of power. I think that's it.
1: Yeah. Yeah. And again, it's talking, St. Paul is talking specifically about this thorn that he's been experiencing, or this type of suffering that feels like a thorn in his side and has not left him for, like, I believe 3 days, he says. And he's asked God thrice, like, to take it away from him. He's like, take it away, God. Like, and then he realizes that him asking to take it away would be depleting the purpose behind the suffering, which is God purposed for that suffering, for him to be mortified, not mortified, but like for the sake of mortification of his body and his soul and his just again, our body and soul. And and I believe that we are also called to do the same as St. Paul, where we should be glorifying God in our suffering too, because, like, you know, thank you, God, for the gift of this suffering, where I get to have the opportunity to look to you once more. And additionally, mm-hmm. I think that, where I lost my point, where did it go? St. Anthony. So that we're supposed to glorify God in our suffering and once more, like, triumph and, like, push forth and be granted, you know, be asking for the grace of fortitude to persevere mm-hmm. through this trial, so that not that we might be glorified by this for the sake of like just the sake of merit, or just like for glorying, like, oh, I'm, you know, look at me, I'm suffering. Like, that's exactly what Jesus said. Like, you know, even the Pharisees go out into the streets and, you know, mm-hmm. like lengthen their tassels and do all these things in front of crowds. Like, they have already received the reward. Yours is for personal, mm-hmm. like treasure, which is to be fulfilled in glory of the kingdom mm-hmm. when we are in union with Christ. So, yeah. I think that was a beautiful point of like the beauty of suffering in the midst of trial. And
0: yes.
1: Yeah.
0: And I think another point that your passage brings up is it kind of brings to the fore an implicit thing that we're talking about, which is what St. Paul talks about, the law of our flesh is like against the law of our spirit. Like we have two conflicting powers in us. We want to do things that are serving us here on earth, but that's contrary to our serving our souls to live forever. And in addition to that, you pointed out suffering has a purpose, and oftentimes we take sufferings on ourselves. That's what penances are. And we do that not only to better get our flesh in order, because say I like eat way too many desserts, so I give up eating desserts for Lent, then it is as a result of that, taking on this sort of abstinence, I'm then freed from that disordered physical burden. Mm-hmm. But more importantly, there's an interior virtue which is being cultivated, which mm-hmm. is that of temperance in this case. Mm-hmm. And God sometimes gives us these challenges in our life that we have no control over, because he's like, there's something deep in you that needs to get healed, and I'm giving you medicine for that, and you have to be able to take it, and you need to ask for the grace to bear it well and for it to bear fruit in your heart. And then further on, what that's really getting at is the reason why that heals us even, because like we said, all of the grace is from the cross of Christ. And the reason why that sort of suffering and the reason why our penances have any worth at all is because they unite us to that cross. But particularly those crosses that we don't choose are more valuable, because Christ's, the value of what he did is in his loving obedience to his Father. So when we are accepting these crosses, we're imitating Christ in his most perfect action, which was his obedience. That's what was so valuable about that. So really it all comes down to being obedient, but not obedient as slaves, obedient as sons. Mm. Sons who know that this is for their good, like you said.
1: Yeah, absolutely.
0: And that's kind of what that all comes into. Mm-hmm. And I think we always have to bring it back to our Blessed Mother, because nobody did this more excellently than her. So all of us, whenever we're struggling with these sorts of things, we need to go to our Blessed Mother and ask her for her help. In addition to that, we can, and that's not just kind of cooked up out of nowhere. We see that in the scriptures. It was like our Blessed Mother is literally following Christ on his way of the cross and is there at the cross while he's crucified, because she wants to be close to him during his suffering, because she's uniting her own suffering with his suffering. And that's why praying to Our Lady of Sorrows is like, if very good at getting rid of sin, because that's where she's like really being a mediatrix, where she's really being a mother, where she's really uniting herself with her son And when you go to her as a Lady of Sorrows, she is able to use all of that weight that she has as like, remember me, Jesus, when I was there at your cross. Look with pity on your son. Mm-hmm. That's why she has so much power in that title. Yeah, and she's all of our mothers because it was at the cross that Christ said, woman, behold your son, and to his beloved disciple, behold your mother. Mm-hmm. Yeah.
1: Yeah. And I think that is, again, it brings up to mind the idea of like how I was talking with Connor and how he said, oh, I've lost so many people because of, you know, them passing away. And we can even take to mind the relationship between Christ and Lazarus, who he called like the disciple to whom he loved, and when he found out about his death,

that it literally brought him to tears. But not only tears, is that it's one of the most, like, I guess, in my, at least in my understanding of it, is that it's one of the most well-known verses in the Bible. It's two words, and it's Jesus wept.

0: that says it, but like that they said, like, yes, Lord, I believe that you will rise on the third day, and I believe in the resurrection. And so he's like, and so it shall be done. And then he went and resurrected Lazarus, and it was like a foreshadowing to what Christ's passion and death and resurrection was like. And I believe also another point that you had mentioned that brought to mind, it's evading me right now. But I think, oh yes, I think the overarching theme that we're trying to cover here is that we, as weak and sinful, like human beings, as part of our human history, which is, I guess, highlighting the original sin, is that we are called to decrease as Christ increases in our lives and within us too. And then all the more reason why we are called to strive to be in likeness of him. And yeah, and I think also in a more modern perspective, or like more, yeah, just like a present day perspective, is that a lot of society is like, again, once again, like complaining and about our suffering. And again, I'm not saying that I don't. And I wouldn't say that you would either, because
1: Yeah, no.
0: we all fall short of the glory of God. But it's still a constant reminder for us that we are called to be the examples of Christ so that we may obtain the glory of the kingdom. And yeah, I think that's, yeah, I'll go with that.
1: And I think what you brought up there is a really, I think another important part to suffering willingly with Christ, it's that when we are suffering, something that's characteristic to suffering as a Christian with the Lord Jesus is that it's not just like, woe is me, everything is terrible, but we suffer, or one ought to suffer joyfully. And that's not just like a, because in a way, hearing all of this, like, you gotta suffer and you gotta just, like, it's gonna be
0: Yeah,
1: terrible and you're
0: take
1: gonna
0: it as it
1: die.
0: is, yeah.
1: But, like, that's, our Lord loves us. And I think seeing that, knowing that, and then knowing He loves us like sons, and sometimes we have to get things that are hard, but He doesn't want us to be unhappy. Even here on earth, He doesn't want us to be unhappy. And the joy that we feel spiritually is not the same as just like a, I'm happy because I get to eat ice cream. So it's not that you won't feel sorrow. Like our Blessed Mother felt more pain in her heart, so much so that Simeon says, like, a sword will pierce your soul. But she maintained, of course, that joy because she had faith, because she had hope, because she had charity. And that's kind of, I think that's something we should try to talk about a bit now, is how suffering well doesn't just mean like gritting your teeth and bearing it. It doesn't mean like holding on and sort of like, I've heard it called like the white knuckle method, because when you squeeze your hand really hard, your knuckles get white. You don't want to do it like that. We're doing it like the Holy Spirit method, being led by the Spirit, keeping a spirit of joy. Because when we die, we live. When we're weak, we're strong. When we unite our sufferings with Christ, we're identifying, we're choosing to be beloved sons. And that's something that, I mean, that's like the heart of the challenge, really. Because at least for myself, a lot of the time when I choose to do penances, it ends up being a penance like the Pharisees, particularly the one that goes into the chapel, right, or the temple, and says, like, I fast twice a week and I pay tithes and all my expenses, and I'm so glad that I'm just God. That's kind of what I do when I do penance. You know what
0: Yeah,
1: I mean?
0: like, oh, I'm not unlike this tax collector in the back who's like, doing whatever he's doing, but then like you see the tax collector and he's like, Lord, I'm

0: I can't even look at you. Like, I don't even know why. Like, he's kind of questioning, like everything. Like, why am I even here, like, right now? And he, but Lord, I beg of you, like, show me your mercy. And I think a beautiful thing is that everything that God gives to us is done out of mercy. Mm-hmm. Because, again, we are completely and undeserving of everything that we've ever been given. And it's, that's why we call it a blessing. It is a gift in of itself. Mm-hmm. And that's what draws us to be, to look to Christ all the more. Because he is the like summit, the source and summit of like everything that we could ever want. And he is the foundation of our world. He is our creator. That's why we call him Abba, Father. And yeah. Mm-hmm. So, and mercy is definitely displayed through all that.
1: And I would add, like, it's one thing just to hear that it's merciful, mm-hmm. and even another thing to know that, like, our Lord says in the scriptures, like you said, like, call God Father. Mm-hmm. Like, the gifts that he gives to you now are gifts. These things, I think about when he tells the disciples, like, don't be anxious because your Father loves you and he gives to you what you need each and every day, basically. I'm paraphrasing there. But like that's, again, like we can trust that we're getting this good thing. But even like reasonably, we can know that God only gives good things because God is love. And if God is love, you can't give what you don't have. So God can only give you love.
0: Yeah.
1: And if everything is created by God, then everything is created in love, for love, to love.
0: Absolutely.
1: So we know that we have that not only in us, that we're made for love, to love, but that what we receive is for the increase of that love. Mm-hmm. And it's also only out of love that we're receiving. Mm-hmm. So we can trust, like, reasonably, these are all actually good things.
0: Yeah. Yeah. And I think the last point that I wanted to make was that that in light of how you were saying, like our Most Blessed Mother, like, suffered with Christ, and that, mm-hmm. like, how Simeon said that there would be a sword plunged through your heart as well as his. And in light of, like, the Seven Sorrows Rosary, I believe that there, we also call it, mm-hmm. call to mind the wounds of Christ. Mm-hmm. And that in that itself is also a prayer, and I recommend that anyone who is watching this or hearing this, that that you pray with those, because the wounds are extreme, and like you unify the suffering with Christ, like, along the journey to Golgotha, to the place of the skull. And I think also, like, another point that I had wanted to make was how a lot of society will say, like, oh, I suffered the most. Like, I, you know, like, you're not as bad as me. And, like, again, it's like this, like, mimetic rivalry that we mm-hmm. Tend to make between each other. Like, we're in constant competition. Like, oh, no, I did this and I did that. It's actually there's a SNL video where it's like, you know, these guys that are drinking, and they're like, oh, like, I, you know, when I grew up, it was so much easier. We only had this and this and this and
1: yeah.
0: this. And then it's funny because the story changes more and more and more, and it makes it more comedic.
1: Yeah.
0: I think that the more we think about, like, again, our individual, like, suffering, that we're like putting ourselves higher than anybody else. And along with that, we're putting it with Christ. We forget that. We forget that Christ suffered the most. And even then, we're not even second. We're not even third. We're not even fourth. Like, we are so below the mm-hmm. the, like, competition line, which, again, does not even matter anymore. Mm-hmm. It shouldn't matter.
1: Yeah. And I think that's part of the that there is no competition, because we're all members of Christ. And as members of Christ, when one member is glorified, the whole body is glorified. Mm-hmm. So it is kind of just like, there's no reason to try to vie for who has done the most, who is the most, mm-hmm. right? Like, our Lord says, like, when they're like, who's

0: the greatest? And he's like, all right, that's like not an important question. And he ends up, and we know that because he says, like, if you want to be great in the kingdom of heaven, if you want to enter the kingdom of heaven, you need to be like these little children. Mm. These little children who just are like very simply, just like, oh yeah, of course, like, here I am, I'm gonna love this guy.
1: And there's a difference between childlike and childish. Mm-hmm. Childish is what you want to avoid, because mm-hmm. then you're not thinking like rightfully and just and like our Lord, like you're not discerning with the Holy Spirit. Childlike is being like, again, like how we are trying to be in the likeness of Christ, or actually not trying, we are made in the likeness of Christ, and also in attempts to be like him. Mm-hmm. We are also in attempts to be like children of our Lord.
0: Yeah. And childish would be where at least I get kind of stuck with suffering sometimes, where it becomes a weight. But when we're childlike with sufferings, it's no longer, we lose the weight because we take it playfully. Mm-hmm. It's not so much on us, weighing us down, because we know that it's good, and we know that this will pass, and we know that we're made for the next life, which will be happy.
1: Absolutely.
0: So there's kind of like, there's always an abiding joy in real Christian suffering that can't be lost just because of the amount of suffering, though sometimes it gets very close to being overwhelming. Mm-hmm. I remember like hearing about Saint Calcutta, mm-hmm. And she was like, I think close to the end of her life, she was like, Lord, this is almost too much. Sometimes we do get pushed to our limits, but mm-hmm. God gives us the grace to keep going. Yeah. And something about Saint Teresa is that her love and her joy in Christ, despite her darkness, despite her, I imagine she had physical ailments as well that nobody knew about because she just wasn't talking about them. is that nobody ever was like, oh yeah, she was really cranky and mean. Yeah. Because she was uniting it with the Lord. And the purpose of her suffering, she knew, was not just to suffer, but to be united with him, who is the one that she, whom is the one she loves. And that uniting with him and that joy that comes from that is that an increase in charity, which is what ultimately the purpose of this all is, because Christ's obedience to his Father to die on the cross is an act of love. And we hope that our own penances and our own sufferings increase in us obedience so that we can, when we're called to, love well when we're needed. That's kind of what it all comes down to. Mm-hmm. I think, St. Paul says it best about like, everything else is gonna pass away. Mm-hmm. Nothing matters except for love. Absolutely. You need to love. And it's charity, it's love of God, which is not like a mutually exclusive to love of neighbor, they're related. Mm-hmm. Because, like we said, each person is made in love. God is love. Each person is made in that image of God. So when you love God's work, which reflects him, God loves that you've loved the thing that he made, which is, we have to be very clear, not pantheistic. We're not saying everybody is God. Yeah, but people reflect God's image.
1: Yeah.
0: Yeah. Absolutely. I think, do you have any other thoughts about that? Maybe we can.
1: Yeah, I think we've covered a lot, but we definitely have. Not everything.
0: Yeah, no, that's true. We can always keep on talking about redemptive suffering. That's what St. Paul II, St. John Paul II, his encyclical, Salvici Doloris, that's what it's about. And there's actually not a whole lot of, it's kind of a unexplored topic in theology, I think. But I'm going to read, just because our desire to suffer for the Lord is a desire. It's not just kind of like a passive, yeah, I'll let that happen. It's a desire to be united to him in his suffering. Mm-hmm. And the reason why we don't push it, of course, to its very limits, to the point where you're like, well, why don't I just like beat myself until I bleed out and die? Yeah. It's because the purpose of it, like we've been saying, is an increase in charity, which is love of God, but also love of neighbor. And also for the purpose of obedience, being obedient to what God gives us here. So our own personal suffering on our own is for the goal of being able to receive what God gives to us in a state of love and be ready to love others when He asks us to love. So that's why we don't just like beat ourselves until we're a stump, basically. Mm-hmm. But I think I want to read here in Philippians chapter 3, there's a section called Renunciation for the Sake of Christ, and I think that would be good just to read, and maybe if we have any other thoughts on this topic, we can kind of pick up from this. But the things that were gained to me, these for the sake of Christ, I have counted loss. Nay, more, I count everything lost because the excelling knowledge of Jesus Christ, my Lord. For His sake I have suffered the loss of all things, and I count them as dung, that I may gain Christ and be found in Him, not having a justice of my own, which is from the law, but that which is from faith in Christ, the justice from God, based upon faith, so that I may know Him and the power of His resurrection and the fellowship of His sufferings, become like to Him in death, in the hope that somehow I may attain the resurrection from the dead. Not that I have already obtained this, or already have been made perfect, but I press on, hoping that I may lay hold of that for which Christ Jesus has laid hold of me. Brethren, I do not consider that I have laid hold of it already, but one thing I do, forgetting what is behind, I strain forward to what is before. I press on towards the goal, to the prize of God's heavenly call in Christ Jesus. And yeah, I think that in a nutshell, that's kind of been like pulling together a lot of what we've been talking about. Mm-hmm. Immediately what I see here is counting these things which we have gained in this world as loss. Because like you said, in our weaknesses, we are made strong. And it is in our strengths that we become confident of ourselves in this world and we stop relying on the Lord, which is why he counted it as less than a loss. And he was glad to have lost all of those things because when, like the Pharisees, you do penance and you suffer and you say like, I'm better than this person. When we have that kind of, that competitive mindset where we're trying to constantly get a step ahead of the person next to us, mm-hmm. that's the justice that he calls from the law. And we don't want that kind of justice because that justice is just here in the material for controlling our bodies. But the justice that we want is for our heart, and it's from faith in Christ. It's uniting that, as he says, uniting that to Christ, united to his cross, united to his sufferings, so that when we die to ourselves, we might have the hope of rising with him. Mm. And that's another section, that's another thing we've been talking about. Dying, become like him in death in the hope that somehow I may attain to the resurrection of the dead. Because it's not that we're here for this life to be happy here in a purely material kind of, I suppose, secular way. The joy that we feel in our hearts is a participation in our death to our bodies. It's that participation in the life that we've gained to the Spirit because we've put our flesh to death. That's why we feel that joy. And that is the joy that Christ feels now, of course. He feels that whole joy of his whole self, which is why when we're united to him in suffering, we experience that a little bit ourselves. And he strains forward to the mark because, like St. Francis de Sales says, we die a little bit each and every single day physically, so that's how we need to die spiritually every single day, absolutely, little by little. Mm. It's never just going to be like one day you wake up and you're like, I'm going to die to self now, and there you are, you did it. It's a little bit by little bit, which is also an important thing to bring up, because mm-hmm. it's like when we're doing penances, if you're like, man, I want to get over I don't know, being addicted to eating candy all the time. Don't just be like, well, I'm gonna not eat for a week. That's not gonna do it.
1: No.
0: You wanna be like, okay, I eat a lot
1: worse.
0: Yes, because you'll recoil because it'll be so awful that you did whatever this thing is, that you're like, well, I can't ever touch that again.
1: Right.
0: But if you do like, okay, I eat a lot of cupcakes and a lot of sweets, I'm gonna give up the sweets. And then like you keep eating the cupcakes, and you're like, okay, I'm gonna give up the cupcakes. And you give up the cupcakes for a while, and like, all right, now I'm getting rid of the cookies. Take little baby steps. Mm. And that's how our Lord works with most of us.
1: Yeah.
0: And so we shouldn't be ashamed of that either, because little steps, something, this is kind of, maybe we should take this as like one of the last things, because we're almost out of time here. Mm. We can say our prayer pretty soon. Something that I noticed is like when I'm, if sometimes I go on runs and I see other people going on runs, and when I see people who are running like really slowly, but I can tell they're trying, I have a lot of respect for that, much more so than somebody who's just like gliding along. Because it's like that person who's really slow is like, they're like, I'm going to do it. You know what I mean? So the baby steps, kind of like having an accent, it's like a badge of honor. Because it shows like, I'm starting this thing and I'm really committing myself to it. Do you have an accent? It's like I learned a second language, and I committed myself to it, and I really did it. Yeah. Do you have any? I think we should have any more thoughts.
1: Well, I guess on what you were just saying, the last point was that this is just my personal opinion, but I see a lot of people on our campus like having our little, you know, their scooters, their electric scooters, or like they're like, even though there's electric skateboards now, I didn't even know that was a thing.
0: That's really scary.
1: I wouldn't say bicycles, but like, but I see them like doing that and like riding their things to class. And one of my friends was talking with me, and he's like, man, I'm thinking about getting a scooter because, like, you know, it's faster and I can get to class faster on time. And I'm like, well, if that's your reasoning, like, I don't think you should, because now it just sounds like you're lazy. And like, but again, that's not just my personal opinion. But like, the reason why I have that opinion is because I think that it is a gift to be able to walk, to walk to class. And not only am I just not only am I acknowledging it as a gift, but like, I'm actually exercising. I'm exercising, period, but I'm exercising the gift of my like the my two legs that was given, and like I'm putting them into to work, like, and so I'm gonna do that. But I have nothing against people like with the bicycles or the skateboards or anything, but like going back to what you were saying though about the scripture is that man, I mean, all these thoughts are amazing.
0: Okay.
1: But I think that just the idea of suffering is very, very good. And we mustn't forget how, like, the mercy that God gives us constantly, every single day. Now I remember the thought. Thank you, Jesus. Grace is given amongst everything that God has given us. Like, it is the grace that we are able to even speak. It is the grace to even see. It is the grace to walk. It is the grace to do anything by our Lord, because we cannot do anything without Christ. Like, He is giving us the grace to be present right now, to be like, to exist. Again, like, all the more reason why we should glorify God for the things that He has done for us. Because the more we unravel, the more we I think actually that's a good analogy. Is like, I believe one of the Theology of the Body writers, his name is Christopher West, and he uses the analogy where society wants to crumble up like this, like a piece of paper. He wants to crumble up the beauty of our bodies and our minds and our spirits and the creation all around us, and just make it into this ball where it looks so crumpled and so like wrinkled and not as good as it once was, as like a straight piece of paper. But now with our humanity and our like our wickedness and our like our sinfulness, God through Jesus, like through Christ's redemption, that He unravels our iniquity. He unravels the like the blemish and says, I still see the perfect piece of paper that you have always been, and you've been told differently, and I still see the beauty and the that you are, and most of all, I love you. I love you even so as a crumpled piece of paper, but I unravel you to reveal something that is greater, something beautiful, something so, so good that I have created and I love. And that's my point.
0: While you were talking, it reminded me of our Blessed Mother and her Magnificat, because you talked about like basically giving thanks for having legs and being able to walk, and giving thanks for like being who we are physically and having this life and this mind and this body, and knowing that we can give thanks and that's the right thing to do because God made it. And when we give thanks for these things, like we said about loving other people, we glorify God. So our Blessed Mother is like really the best example of not only how to suffer well in times of trial by uniting it to our Lord and his cross, but she shows also like what to do, like how to take little things every single day. Some people see, like you said, walking to class as a burden, but you can take that and turn it into a gift and magnify the Lord. Mm-hmm. And I think our Blessed Mother does a great job at demonstrating that as well. Of course, she does a great job at demonstrating all these
1: everything,
0: things.
1: Everything, yeah. Because she's just mom.
0: That's what she's made to do. That's really good. Mm. All right. Well, I think we have a prayer.
1: Yes, we do.
0: And so let's imitate our Blessed Mother in giving thanks by saying our prayer.
1: In the name of the Father, and of the Son, and of the Holy Spirit.
0: Amen.
1: O Immaculata, Queen of Heaven and Earth, refuge of sinners and our most loving Mother, God has willed to entrust the entire order of mercy to you. I, Luke, and Gabriel, a repentant sinner, cast myself at your feet, humbly imploring you to take me with all that I am and have, holy to yourself as your possession and property. Please make of me all of my powers of soul and body, of my whole life, death and eternity, whatever most pleases you. O Mother, may my identity as beloved Son be revealed under your mantle, and in following your docility to the Spirit, ignite my heart to burn with the fire of Christ's love. Amen.
0: Amen.
1: In the name of the Father, and of the Son, and of the Holy Spirit. Amen.
0: Okay. Well,
1: thank you for joining us.
0: Thank you guys for watching. Yeah. Yeah. God bless you all. Have a good rest of your Lent for the last few weeks that are left.
1: Yeah. God bless you all.

and I'm very excited to be a part of the Eucharistic pilgrimage today. I'm very excited to be able to share our faith in Jesus and within the community as we're going to process through Colonial Williamsburg. And be able to really witness to that and to give thanks for this great gift that we have in the Eucharist, and then to celebrate the Mass, and which is with our Bishop. Bishop Nestout will be here, and just the center of our faith, and so very, very happy, very excited to be able to be a part of that as a priest here.

My feeling about the Eucharistic Congress is that it's one of the good things that we participate in the Catholic Church, because one, we recognize Jesus in the Blessed Sacrament, which he instituted himself when he was still on earth. And as Christians and Catholics, we do this procession as an awakening of our faith, as an awakening of our hope, and as an awakening of our Christian belief.

it becomes alive, and everyone who is a Christian has the will, the goodwill that God gave us that position of the Blessed Sacrament. Pilgrim, actually, we commemorate that we are all pilgrims on earth. And therefore, if Jesus can reach as many people as possible, then we as Christians, we shall have done our part, participating in the salvation of his call.

the most miraculous things, miracles beyond miracles, like that of my friends that were like gonna be dead, are supposed to be long gone 20 years ago, and they're still here. And they go back, and the smartest doctors in the world can't explain it, right? And so it's hard to deny. So you go from a place of, nah, this don't make any sense, this is a little weird, right, to it's undeniable. I first heard of Medjugorje just before I came here. So I didn't, I knew, my son lived here. My son lived in Comunitat Chinakalo. And so he was here. And I definitely heard about it first through community. I would have to say that probably hearing about the aberrations and the visionaries, I probably was a little skeptical. And I think I was even skeptical when I finally came here, right? I was here, I came to do an experience in community with my son. I'm not sure if I was a believer in what was going on or what had transpired, but I was definitely a believer that something very special was happening here, right? I mean, anytime you go anywhere and everything that's going on around you is related to the Blessed Mother and to Jesus and to our faith, right? And people, you see lines down the street for people to go to confession, then you know you're in a special place, right? Like my first experience of going up Aberration Hill, and my first experience was actually carrying someone up the hill with the guys from community. And it was, I was nervous, I was concerned, I was a true American. I was like, what is going on here? How come nobody has fixed this ground so that it's easier to walk on, right? Like, somebody should put in some railings or some lights or, like, you know, that's the American way, right? We want to change everything. And so I was petrified going up that hill carrying a human being that couldn't walk, right? And they were seat belted into a chair with these 10-foot poles, and I'm holding on for dear life, and I'm trying to find my footing, and I'm with my son and these young, strong men, right? And it was very, the experience was very special. It meant a lot to me to be able to do that for another human being. It meant a lot to me. It really touched me in a way that started to chip away at what I thought about this place. And so I was here for, I think, 2 weeks, 10 days, and I saw a lot, and I met a lot of people. People that their lives had completely been transformed, right? That walked away from everything to be here, right? Sold everything and just left everything and came here to live. And I was like, these are smart people. Like, these are not people that are not smart. These are sophisticated people, right? The joy in their face, the gleam in their eye, that look of that faithful people have in their eyes is a different look that I don't see anywhere else from anyone else, right? And so, you know, I think I left here after that 2 weeks. I left there. I was very different. I just spent 2 weeks with my son, who I hadn't spent time with in years. And we had a lot of healing happen for us to here. And so it was special to me. So then I came back again. We came, my son and I and my wife and my daughter and her boyfriend, we all came for the youth festival. My son and I were asked to come and give our testimonies. And it was beautiful, right? And then it was another sort of block in the building for me, right?
And then leaving and going, and a lot of me coming to believe and coming to have a sense of understanding, because it's not really a lot. You can't really, it's beyond your comprehension, right? You can't just really understand it, right? It's big, it's huge, right? And so I go back to America and it grows on me away from it all. And I think about it and I talk about it and then I meet people that have had the most miraculous things, miracles beyond miracles, like that of my friends that were like gonna be dead, are supposed to be long gone 20 years ago, and they're still here. And they go back and the smartest doctors in the world can't explain it, right? And so it's hard to deny. So you go from a place of, nah, this don't make any sense, this is a little weird, right, to it's undeniable. Explain it to me. Like, the only thing that happened, the common denominator between at least two people that I know that were supposed to be long gone many years ago, right? The common denominator is this place. I met another woman yesterday who had brain cancer, was supposed to be dead, came here in a wheelchair, left her on her own 2 feet. Deny it. Deny it if you want. Try to make, make it into a coincidence, make it into something else. But when the smartest doctors in the world from the supposed best hospitals in the world say, it's a miracle. I can't, there's no other explanation for it. It's a miracle. You were supposed to be dead. I would say that my experience wasn't a white light type of experience that some people have had, and I know many people have had those kind of experiences. And it seems weird for me to say mine is more of a learned variety, but I'm not that smart, so I didn't really learn anything. I unlearned a bunch of stuff, right? I stopped looking for physical, tangible things that I could touch, and I found people that I could touch that are still alive, that they will tell you with every bit of their who they are as a human being. The only reason that they're alive is because they came to this place and a miracle happened for them. You know, I'm a little undisciplined by nature, right? But God has seen fit to put a woman in my life that is not that way. We are very different in many different respects, right? I think the journey overall has put me in a place where I might be more inclined to think, instead of just like being angry, right? Just, being married and spending your life with one person can be challenging, right? And I find myself, instead of getting upset sometimes, because sometimes we still get upset, right? No, we're not perfect. But wondering instead, or praying for my wife instead of getting upset. And I feel like this place and my faith journey overall has everything to do with that, life is life. There's a lot going on in the world, right? And we're coming out of unprecedented times. And I don't know if we'll, as a society, I don't know if we'll ever look at anything the same way, but for a lot of people it was terrible and difficult and all. And for me, it wasn't that wasn't my experience, I found myself playing cards with my family, my wife and children, and I hadn't done that in, I don't know how many years, right? Where everything, you're so busy. Everything is go, go, go. You got to get, and
and everything just came to a complete standstill. And when you are, you can either be who you profess to be and be more faithful, or you can be petrified and afraid, and we chose the path of faith.

Dear children, in this time, as you celebrate All Saints' Day, ask for their intercession and prayers so that, in communion with them, you may find peace. May the saints be your intercessors and examples to follow, so that you may live in holiness. I am with you, and I intercede before God for each one of you. Thank you for having responded to my call.

Hi everybody, this is Father Antonio Musa. I'm with the Medjugorje Franciscans, and we're greeting you from the Medjugorje Summer Fest in Orlando, Florida. I was asked to give a short testimony about the impact of the Blessed Mother and the devotion to the Blessed Mother on my life and on my vocation and my faith. I was born and raised in the Franciscan parish that is dedicated to the Assumption of the Blessed Mother. This is one of the oldest shrines in our part of the world, in Bosnia and Herzegovina in Croatia, at the shrine of Široki Brijeg, where the Franciscans were martyred in 1945. I was also born and raised 20 miles from Medjugorje, where our Blessed Mother, Our Lady Queen of Peace, has been appearing since 1981. So the Blessed Mother has been part of my life, has been part of the life of my family, the part of the life of my community from the very beginning. And I really cannot imagine my life, and I cannot imagine my vocation without the presence of our without the presence of our Blessed Mother. My absolute favorite devotion in the church is devotion to the Blessed Mother, and any kind of devotion to the Blessed Mother, above all the prayer of the Holy Rosary. And something that I discovered in my high school years is that the more rosary you pray, the more graces you receive. The more rosaries you pray, the more rosaries you want to pray. And it's such a beautiful and profoundly Catholic devotion. In a special way, the Blessed Mother touched my religious vocation, my priestly vocation, through her presence in Medjugorje, where she came to us as a Queen of Peace, bringing us the message of peace and bringing us the message of conversion. Her message and her presence, and her drawing us back to the faith, back to the sacraments, back to the beauty of our Catholic faith, is something that inspired my vocation, something that brought me to the Franciscans, something that brought me to the altar. And I'm happy to serve her, and I'm happy to be with all these wonderful people at the Medjugorje Summer Fest, who are members of the same movement. It's a Marian movement in the church. It's a movement that understands that we get to Jesus through Mary, our Blessed Mother. God bless you, and may Our Lady, Queen of Peace, be with all of us.

Dear children, in this time of grace, I am calling you to follow me. Pray for those who do not pray and do not want peace and joy, which only the Most High can give. May your souls be united in the joy of expectancy, and your heart will be filled with peace. You will be convinced, little children, that all will be good and that God will bless all, because the good that you give will return to you, and joy will unfold your heart, because you are with God and in God. Thank you for having responded to my call.

Hi, my friends. I'm very happy to be with you today. My friend from South America, from Latin America. And we are now in my garden. You see the creche with Joseph, Mary and Jesus. You see the springtime. The birds are singing. It's a very, very nice place and a very nice time. Listen, I want to talk to you today about 40 years of Mary's coming, daily coming in Medjugorje. What does this mean? I think it's, before everything, it's a preparation for the future. Many people are asking, what is the future? What is going to happen to the world? What is God preparing for us? And when they see all these, because 40 is a very symbolic number, I can see 40 days of flood with Noah. That was to prepare the earth to be cleaned. 40 years of the people of the Jewish people in the desert. That was to prepare the entrance in the promised land. A new life for the people, their land. I see also 40 days of Jesus in the desert, 40 days as a preparation for Jesus, for his mission, incredible evangelization of the world, the announcement of the kingdom of God, and of course his passion, resurrection. 40 days in the desert for Jesus himself. So you see, we can also talk about 40 days with Mary and the apostle after the resurrection, you know, how Mary prepared the disciples to the Feast of Pentecost, you know, with her, praying with her in the Cenacolo, the cenacle. So what are these 40 years of Mary's coming every day? Same. It's a preparation, a long preparation. And in that preparation, she explained to us everything for our life with God. She prepared the people. She spoke about the heaven, purgatory, hell. She spoke about sin. She spoke about Jesus and for the Father. She spoke about herself also. She spoke about Holy Mass. She spoke about prayer with the heart. She spoke about the rosary. She spoke about fasting. She spoke about the Bible. And all that with very concrete, realistic examples. She gave us all the tools so that the earth, the humanity, could be at peace on earth and, of course, with her in heaven. But we have to see the reality. First of all, we want to thank her because she did a wonderful job. She has been persecuted, she has been criticized, she has been rejected, she has been abandoned so many times, but also she has been very loved. She has been very followed by many people. Millions of people have been in Medjugorje and changed their life. You know, so it's a fruit, it's a wonderful fruit. But nevertheless, I want to compare two messages that she gave. First message at the very beginning of the apparition. She gave the goal of her coming. I have come to draw humanity closer to the heart of God. That very first week of the apparition, she said that. She came for that, to make us very close to the heart of God, because she saw that we are very, very far. Now, a few years ago, not that long ago, she said, today, the humanity is getting further and further from the heart of God. So what's wrong there? What got wrong? Of course, she didn't get wrong because she has not failed her mission. Maybe we failed to take seriously what she came to say. You know, the Lord Jesus sent her here to help us. She saw that we needed help. So this is a preparation. And the beautiful thing, because I want to focus on the positive things, the beautiful thing is that since she came here, she spoke to us, she blessed us, she consoled us, she instructed us. Since that day, that first day,
of course, 24th of June 91. Since that day, she created little groups of fervor, little families, little group, prayer groups, and people who were absolutely for her, willing to follow her, willing to listen to her messages, to put them into practice, and to get started with her messages. So there are now thousands and thousands and thousands of little lights all over the world, for people having come here, or if they couldn't come, they heard about Medjugorje, about the messages. And these little lights are, like I would say, the little rest as it is mentioned in the Bible. You know, when the people were exaggerating with idolatry and sin and being far from God, there was always a little rest faithful to God. And thanks to that little rest, God blessed his people and saved his people each time. It was okay. So, my dear friends, I'm sure you're willing to be part of this little rest, this little groups of fervor, little groups of prayer, little group of following Our Lady's messages, which will be the people of the future. Right now, we are in a great trial, so to speak. Many people are afraid. Some people even are desperate. Some lost their job, some lost everything. Some are wondering what is the future holding for us. And they are uncertain and they are worried. Now, Our Lady repeated, as in the Bible, "Dear children, do not be afraid." And how can she not be afraid when she sees all these, the viruses and all these discussion about those, you know, the health of the world and things like that, and the damages and the death and the sickness and the hospitals and, all these issues. She sees that. She's not indifferent. She's not looking like this, like a spectacle, like a movie, she is very active. So in front of this trial, what does she do? She lifts up the eyes and she sees what God is preparing for the future. And let me tell you, what is preparing, what is being prepared by God is very beautiful. We're talking about the triumph of Our Lady, the triumph of her Immaculate Heart. Now we are in a period of purification. We need that purification. One day there was some visionaries asking Our Lady, "Mother, why do you insist so much on prayer?" And she said, "But look, go to the streets, go to the world and see how sin has taken power in the world. Sin has been increasing. I'm not mentioning all the sins, that are recommended by the politicians, all the laws that are stepping over the

the commandments of God. This is very serious, you know. So what we do is that the degree of sin in the world is so deep and so high that we need a purification.

last, I don't know. I don't know how long, but I think it will be short and hard. Short and hard. I'm not a prophet, so take it easily. The world is in great difficulty. And what will be after this interlude of hardship and maybe destruction, because Our Lady was very clear in her latest message from the last years, you know, sin will reign and you will not be strong. I'm trying to speak louder than the birds, you know. She also said, Satan reigns. He wants to destroy each one of you and even the planet where you are walking. So this is it. And she warned us, you don't need to find all the prophets in the world. It's all there. Our Lady is a prophet, the queen of the prophets. It's all there in the messages. But she said, keep up with peace. You are my extended hands in this lost world. She said, we are lost. And it's not the first time that she said we are lost. So after this purification, there will be a spring time. She spoke several times about a new time that her heart is waiting with anxiety. Time of peace, my friends, time of true peace, time of spring, a renewal of the church. Because she said at the very beginning of the apparitions, she said that when all the secrets of Medjugorje are, of course, realized, it will be the end of the power of Satan. And this is a very encouraging message. When all the secrets of Medjugorje are realized, it will be the end of the power of Satan. And I already did a video about, you know, when Our Lady celebrated her 2000th birthday. We had one day without the power of Satan. And what happened? Everybody ran to confession, weeping about their sins, weeping about the love of God, weeping about the forgiveness of love of God, weeping about the great heart of God who is really clean us from sin. It will be a renewal of the whole earth. As she said also 2 years ago, it will be the Holy Spirit will renew the face of the world. So we are now between two periods of time. Before, that will never come back the way we were before. It will never come back, obviously. Now the time of trial, hard, very hard, very, very hard, actually. And the new time that is being prepared. And we can be instrument in the hand of Mary to hasten the coming of the new time of peace. We have been deviated by Satan with materialism, with modernism. And of course, we focus too much on having, working, accumulating, piling up things and with money and matters and things. We have been deviated. Our focus was not in the right place. Now we are going to prepare this new time. So I encourage every one of you to thank Our Lady for these 40 years of apparition, to pick up one of the main messages. Start with one, maybe confession, because you've got to be prepared. Jesus may come any time to pick us up. Are we prepared? So a good confession from the heart. Or it can be also live Holy Mass in the better way. Focus on the presence of Jesus. Receive Jesus with love in our heart. Prepare our heart. Could be fasting. Don't forget, dear children, that through prayer and fasting, you can prevent the wars, stop the wars, and suspend natural laws. Isn't this exactly what we need? So some people, they pick the prayer and they left the fasting. But you know, they are twins and they love each other very much. They are very connected. Don't do only prayer without the twin that is fasting. Because only through prayer and fasting can we stop wars. And aren't we now in a time of war? Aren't we now in a time of incredible battle between the light of God and the darkness
of Satan.

Satan, and many people are fed with the darkness today. I can see they are fed with all these proposals of the world, quotation mark. Again, I don't want to speak about evil, because one day Vizca told me, do not speak about evil, because you know what happened? When you speak about evil, Satan is very happy because we are talking about his works. So he's very proud. So don't speak about evil. And we should stop speaking about evil, but speak about the good. Speak about what is God doing. Speak about what all he's talking about. Speak about what you see, the children, the beauty of nature, the faithfulness of God, conversion of this one and the change of that one, and the beautiful families that still exist, you know. Speak about the good, the grace of God, the mercy of God. Speak about the good, and you know what happened? If you speak about the good, the evil melts off. So you help Jesus, you help Mary, speaking about their work. Now, I already spoke about, and I want to focus on that at the end, I already spoke a lot about the prayer groups. She created here some prayer groups with the young people, and she put all these people under her wings, her motherly mantle, so to speak, and she formed them to do what? To make them holy, to make them take the way of holiness towards heaven. So in these prayer groups, she said, if your prayer group is united inside, the members are united and more powerful than Atomic Center, because the prayer groups, the goal of a prayer group, she said, is not so much prayer. The goal of the prayer group is love, mutual love. Love one another as I have loved you, said Jesus. And Mary is constantly working very hard to unite her children. And you can imagine how broken is her heart right now, seeing the devil who has been given permission to divide everything. Because his first plan is to destroy the family, and plan number two is destroy the church, and of course the earth. So Our Lady is working hard. She's calling us, come back to Jesus, go back to God, go back, return to God. Return to God, my dear brother and sister, return to God. And I said, speak one of the main messages. Could be, pick up your rosary and pray your rosary every day, as she asked. The rosary is an incredible weapon against evil. Padre Pio, who was one of the major saints of last century, called his rosary his weapon. And he would pray constantly the rosary, and he would cast out demons like this, because he was praying the rosary. The only name of Mary makes Satan give him a headache, and even he becomes sick, you know, even hearing the name of Mary. So pick up your rosary, pray from the heart, meditate on the life of Jesus in the mysteries. So I said, prayer from the heart, adoration of the Blessed Sacrament. Don't let your church be empty. Jesus is waiting for you in the tabernacle. And when you are before Jesus, even if you're a little tired or a little distracted, Jesus is never tired. Jesus is never distracted. He will bless you. Just come and keep company to Jesus in the Blessed Sacrament. And he will enrich you with all his treasures, his light, the truth, the love, the mercy, the joy, the peace. He will enrich you with all his treasures. If you spend an hour, as much as you can, an hour before the Blessed Sacrament, you won't be the same after an hour. And our prayer, fasting, now reading of the Bible. You forgot the Bible. We read a lot of things. We hear a lot of things, and we are always a little machine to see the latest news and the latest messages. Fine, but where is the truth? Where is the living word, if not in the Bible, in the gospel? So I invite you to put your Bible in an open the Bible in a visible place in your house, and read a passage every day. It will be food for your soul. And we need food because we are empty. We are hard and empty.
So we

0: need that food. And when some circumstances are there, when you have to make a decision, that food that you have taken from the Bible, from the Gospel, will be there in your heart and suggest to you what answer, what decision to make, because it's a living word, the living word. I want to say also a word about the church, because today, of course, we are in some ways in a great confusion. People are a little lost. There are some changes, there are some new things, and with the churches that have been closed and that have been in France, for example, many churches have been stolen, have been burned. There is a big persecution against the believers today, the Christian and the Catholics, but this is part of the trial. Now, I want to quote a message that can be central in our prayer. Our Lady said, "Dear children, the church is my son." I repeat, the church is my son. And it's normal, you know. The only institution that have been lasting for 2,000 years and so is the church, because it had been founded on Jesus himself and the apostles. And the gate of hell will not prevail against the church. This is a word, this is a prophecy, but also a promise from Jesus. So now there is a temptation because of scandals and wrongdoings and whatever. There are a tendency to jump out of the boat of the church. This boat is a fragile little boat. There is a tempest. Maybe the water is coming in into the boat, and many are afraid. I mean, the apostles were afraid. We are perishing. We are in a bad situation, and they're shaking Jesus, to calling on Jesus to do something, to wake him up. And so many are tempted to jump out of the boat, thinking that there is a better situation out of the boat. Now, this is a big, big mistake. I invite you, my dear brother and sister, to remain in the church. You have the magisterium of the church, the faith that has always been there. You have the catechism of the Catholic Church. This is the faith. You can really stand on that, and this will not be changed. So remain in the church, and please, please, please pray for your pastors. Many pastors now are like without sheep. Before we had sheep without a pastor, so many sheep without a pastor. Now many pastors are without sheep because some churches are empty. So we pray for the pastors. And Our Lady said, "I will triumph with them and not without them." So each priest is a jewel for the church. Each priest is when he gives the sacrament, is another Jesus. You know, I know a girl who, as a teenager, she was very rebellious. She hated the priest. Her parents were Catholic. They would go to Mass every Sunday. She would go at the back seat. She hated the priest, and the parish priest, she hated him because she was disappointed by him, simply. She was 12. And then from those years, she was rebellious against the church, against the priest, and when she was 14, she had the opportunity to go in front of the church to help a friend of her who has to read the readings. So she was in the front, and she was looking to the priest with hatred. And then she heard a voice deep in her heart that said, "Why are you persecuting me?" She burst into tears, and it was the end of her rebellion. She understood on that day that Jesus was in the priest. Jesus was working through the priest. Of course, some priests are fallen apart from their faith. Okay, but please do not criticize the priest. Just love your priest, pray for them, because when you hate your priest, you hate Jesus. And I know Maria Pavlovich, one of the visionaries, she said the other day, you know, when you see the priest raise his hand to bless you, just forget the priest. It's Jesus who is blessing you. Jesus, when you are going to confession, whether the priest is young, old, nice, not nice, whatever, it is Jesus waiting for you in the confessional, you know, and willing to put his blood over your soul to clean you from your sins and forget your sins. So please love the church. Don't speak bad about the church. The church is made of men, weak men. How do you say that? They're like us, you know. They are human beings with their failures, with their weaknesses. But if we criticize them, it won't help. So I invite you to love your priest, to forgive your priest, and to intercede for your priest. And also in your family, pray that within your families, there might be vocation to priesthood. Just say, Lord, please give us the grace among our children or grandchildren to have a priest among us. It's a great blessing from God. You know, the priests, I already said, are the bridges. And we were talking about two periods of time, the periods from before that will not come back, and the new time that will be a time of peace when Satan will be finished. It takes a bridge to come from the first part to the second part. And who are those bridges? Those bridges are the priest. So they are jewels for us. They are jewels. Take care of your jewels. Take care of your priest. Take care of the church. Love the church. Work on the church. Intercede for the church. Don't criticize the church. Jesus, Our Lady, of course, has come to reveal Jesus to us. And she said, dear children, without Jesus, you have no peace, no joy, no eternal life, no salvation. Without Jesus. So she said, dear children, invite you to put Jesus at the first place in your life. Which means that when you have something to do or to decide, you say, oh Jesus, what do you think about that?
1: Hi, my name is Paul Kim and I'm from Kansas City, Missouri. Last May, my wife Janet and I went to Medjugorje, got more familiar with the 15 stations of the cross. I remember at the 8th station of the cross, my legs started cramping up really badly. So I had to stop and put on sports cream and told Janet, you know, maybe we get to the 10th station, we'll stop and turn around. The 10th station was Jesus being put on the cross. Well, we got to the 10th station and I got up to the statue there and kissed Jesus. And after that, my legs my cramps vanished and I had this energy surge. So my wife and I went up to the top, all 15 stations of the cross, prayed for many friends at the top of the mountain. And I felt more peace there than I have ever felt in my life, and even more so than I have even at the Vatican. There's just something about Medjugorje and Cross Mountain. And, as a devout Roman Catholic and follower of Christ, I also encourage all of you all Catholics to start your Cursillo pilgrimage. Cursillo. My Cursillo devotional and my formal induction as a Cursista strengthened my devotion and honor to Mary and to her son Jesus Christ. And also, the speaker here at this Medjugorje conference is named Paul Kim. Now, he and I are not related. We both have the same initial. I bought one of his t-shirts. This says, Hail Mary, full of grace, shoot the devil in the face. And apparently one of his daughters drew this at age 9. So I'm helping his daughter fund her college fund. You're welcome, Paul. You're welcome. And

0: Anyway, Medjugorje was an incredible experience. I simply can't put it into words enough. But every step on that rock-filled path during the rain going up and down was absolutely worth it. And my wife and I cannot wait to go again. Every single one of you needs to make a pilgrimage there.
1: Dear children, my call for you is prayer. May prayer be a joy for you and a grip which binds you to God. Little children, trials will come and you will not be strong, and sin will reign. But if you are mine, you will win, because your refuge will be the heart of my son Jesus. Therefore, little children, return to prayer until prayer becomes life for you in the day and the night. Thank you for having responded to my call.

Hi, my name is Paul Kim, and I'm from Kansas City, Missouri. Last May, my wife Janet and I went to Medjugorje, got more familiar with the 15 stations of the cross. I remember at the 8th station of the cross, my legs started cramping up really badly, so I had to stop and put on sports cream and told Janet, you know, maybe we get to the 10th station, we'll stop and turn around. The 10th station was Jesus being put on the cross. Well, we got to the 10th station and I got up to the statue there and kissed Jesus. And after that, my legs my cramps vanished and I had this energy surge. So my wife and I went up to the top, all 15 stations of the cross, prayed for many friends at the top of the mountain. And I felt more peace there than I have ever felt in my life, and even more so than I have even at the Vatican. There's just something about Medjugorje and Cross Mountain. And, as a devout Roman Catholic and follower of Christ, I also encourage all Catholics to start your Curcio pilgrimage. Curcillo. My Curcio devotional and my formal induction as a Curcista strengthened my devotion and honor to Mary and to her son Jesus Christ. And also, the speaker here at this Medjugorje conference is named Paul Kim. Now, he and I are not related. We both have the same initial. I bought one of his t-shirts. This says, "Hail Mary, full of grace, shoot the devil in the face." And apparently one of his daughters drew this at age 9. So I'm helping his daughter fund her college fund. You're welcome, Paul. You're welcome. And Medjugorje was an incredible experience. I simply can't put it into words enough. But every step on that rock-filled path during the rain going up and down was absolutely worth it. And my wife and I cannot wait to go again. Every single one of you needs to make a pilgrimage there.

Hi, my name is Treza. I am from Rhode Island in the United States. And confession is very important to me because it is one of the sacraments. And every time I am able to go, I get a renewal of my faith and I am a lot closer to God. And yeah, it's just very important to get absolution and to understand how powerful His mercy and forgiveness is. And I really enjoy going, and I was able to go here during Mladý Fest, and it is absolutely wonderful. There are so many priests, and it really feels like you are talking straight to Jesus, and that's how He intended it to be for us. So yeah, our faith is just unbelievable, and you really feel the church is alive here in Medjugorje, especially during the Mladý Fest.

You are about to join in prayer with the rest of the world. The prayer of the Rosary has an incredible power, and when prayed in community, God and the Virgin Mary pour an abundance of blessings all over humanity.

0: Welcome to the Maria Vision family. Prayer should not be done in a rush, so that by the time we finish, it was not possible to have a personal encounter with Jesus and Mary. Praying is like talking to a friend. If we never have time for him, if we only see him for a short time, if we barely speak to him, our relationship will not have a deeper encounter.
1: Dear children, also today, I call you to prayer. Little children, prayer works miracles. When you are tired and sick, and you do not know the meaning of your life, take the rosary and pray. Pray until prayer becomes, for you, a joyful meeting with your Savior. I am with you, little children, and I intercede and pray for you. God gives me this time as I give to you, so that I may instruct and lead you on the path of salvation. Dear children, now you do not comprehend this grace, but soon a time will come when you will lament for this message. That is why, little children, live all of the words which I give in you through this time of grace and renew in prayer. Especially, I call all those who have consecrated themselves to my Immaculate Heart to become an example to others.
2: Come, Holy Spirit, fill the hearts of thy faithful, and enkindle in them the fire of thy love. Send forth thy Spirit, and they shall be created, and you shall renew the face of the earth. Let us pray. O God, who did teach the hearts of thy faithful people by sending them the light of thy Holy Spirit, grant us by the same Spirit to have a right judgment in all things, and evermore to rejoice in his holy comfort. Through Christ our Lord. Amen.
3: In the name of the Father, and of the Son, and of the Holy Spirit. Amen.
4: O my God, I am heartily sorry for having offended thee, and I detest all my sins, because I dread the loss of heaven and the pains of hell, but most of all because they have offended thee, my God, who art all good and deserving of all my love. I firmly resolve, with the help of thy grace, to confess my sins, to do penance, and to amend my life. Amen. And so we ask our Blessed Mother Mary, mingle your voice with ours. We want to make this holy rosary, made in you and through you, asking for your intentions. Father, Son, and Holy Spirit, in your divine will, we desire what you desire. We join with all the rosaries said throughout the whole world. Most Holy Trinity, Father, Son, and Holy Spirit, I adore thee profoundly. I offer thee the most precious body, blood, soul, and divinity of Jesus Christ, present in all the tabernacles of the world, in reparation for the outrages, sacrileges, and indifferences whereby he is offended, and through the infinite merits of his most sacred heart and the Immaculate Heart of Mary, I beg of thee the conversion of poor sinners. O my God, I believe, I adore, I hope, and I love thee. I ask pardon for those who do not believe, do not adore, do not hope, and do not love thee.
3: I believe in God, the Father Almighty, creator of heaven and earth, and in Jesus Christ, his only Son, our Lord, who was conceived by the Holy Spirit, born of the Virgin Mary, suffered under Pontius Pilate, was crucified, died, and was buried. He descended into hell. On the third day, he rose again from the dead. He ascended into heaven and is seated at the right hand of God, the Father Almighty. From there he will come to judge the living and the dead. I believe in the Holy Spirit, the Holy Catholic Church, the communion of saints, the forgiveness of sins, the resurrection of the body, and life everlasting. Amen. Our Father, who art in heaven, hallowed be thy name. Thy kingdom come, thy will be done, on earth as it is in heaven.
5: Give us this day our daily bread, and forgive us our trespasses, as we forgive those who trespass against us. And lead us not into temptation, but deliver us from evil. Amen. We pray these next three Hail Marys for an increase in faith, hope, and charity.
3: Hail Mary, full of grace, the Lord is with thee. Blessed art thou among women, and blessed is the fruit of thy womb, Jesus.
5: Holy Mary, Mother of God, pray for us sinners now and at the hour of our death. Amen.
3: Hail Mary, full of grace, the Lord is with thee. Blessed art thou among women, and blessed is the fruit of thy womb, Jesus.
5: Holy Mary, Mother of God, pray for us sinners now and at the hour of our death. Amen.
3: Hail Mary, full of grace, the Lord is with thee. Blessed art thou among women, and blessed is the fruit of thy womb, Jesus.
5: Holy Mary, Mother of God, pray for us sinners now and at the hour of our death. Amen.
3: Glory be to the Father, and to the Son, and to the Holy Spirit.
5: As it was in the beginning, is now, and ever shall be, world without end. Amen. The first joyful mystery, the Annunciation. And when the angel had come to her, he said, Hail, full of grace, the Lord is with you. The fruit of the mystery, humility.
3: Our Father, who art in heaven, hallowed be thy name. Thy kingdom come, thy will be done, on earth as it is in heaven.
5: Give us this day our daily bread, and forgive us our trespasses, as we forgive those who trespass against us. And lead us not into temptation, but deliver us from evil. Amen.
3: Hail Mary, full of grace, the Lord is with thee. Blessed art thou among women, and blessed is the fruit of thy womb, Jesus.
5: Holy Mary, Mother of God, pray for us sinners, now and at the hour of our death. Amen.
3: Hail Mary, full of grace, the Lord is with thee. Blessed art thou among women, and blessed is the fruit of thy womb, Jesus.
5: Holy Mary, Mother of God, pray for us sinners, now and at the hour of our death. Amen.
3: Hail Mary, full of grace, the Lord is with thee. Blessed art thou among women, and blessed is the fruit of thy womb, Jesus.
5: Holy Mary, Mother of God, pray for us sinners, now and at the hour of our death. Amen.
3: Hail Mary, full of grace, the Lord is with thee. Blessed art thou among women, and blessed is the fruit of thy womb, Jesus.
5: Holy Mary, Mother of God, pray for us sinners, now and at the hour of our death. Amen.
3: Hail Mary, full of grace, the Lord is with thee. Blessed art thou among women, and blessed is the fruit of thy womb, Jesus.
5: Holy Mary, Mother of God, pray for us sinners, now and at the hour of our death. Amen.
3: Hail Mary, full of grace, the Lord is with thee. Blessed art thou among women, and blessed is the fruit of thy womb, Jesus.
5: Holy Mary, Mother of God, pray for us sinners, now and at the hour of our death. Amen.
3: Hail Mary, full of grace, the Lord is with thee. Blessed art thou among women, and blessed is the fruit of thy womb, Jesus.
5: Holy Mary, Mother of God, pray for us sinners, now and at the hour of our death. Amen.
3: Hail Mary, full of grace, the Lord is with thee. Blessed art thou among women, and blessed is the fruit of thy womb, Jesus.
5: Holy Mary, Mother of God, pray for us sinners now and at the hour of our death. Amen.
3: Hail Mary, full of grace, the Lord is with thee. Blessed art thou among women, and blessed is the fruit of thy womb, Jesus.
5: Holy Mary, Mother of God, pray for us sinners, now and at the hour of our death. Amen.
3: Hail Mary, full of grace, the Lord is with thee. Blessed art thou among women, and blessed is the fruit of thy womb, Jesus.
5: Holy Mary, Mother of God, pray for us sinners, now and at the hour of our death. Amen.
3: Glory be to the Father, and to the Son, and to the Holy Spirit.
5: As it was in the beginning, is now, and ever shall be, world without end. Amen.
0: Mary, Mother of Grace, Mother of Mercy, shield me from the enemy, and receive me at the hour of my death. Amen.
5: O my Jesus, forgive us our sins, save us from the fires of hell, and lead all souls to heaven, especially those most in need of thy mercy.
0: Our Lady, please spread the effect of grace of thy flame of love over all of humanity. Amen.
6: St. Michael the Archangel, with thy light enlighten us. St. Michael the Archangel, with thy wings protect us. St. Michael the Archangel, with thy sword defend us.
0: Queen of Peace, pray for us.

0: 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Elizabeth, filled with the Holy Spirit, cried out in a loud voice and said, "Most blessed are you among women, and blessed is the fruit of your womb." The fruit of the mystery, love of neighbor. Our Father, who art in heaven, hallowed be thy name. Thy kingdom come, thy will be done, on earth as it is in heaven.
1: Give us this day our daily bread, and forgive us our trespasses, as we forgive those who trespass against us. And lead us not into temptation, but deliver us from evil. Amen.
0: Hail Mary, full of grace, the Lord is with thee. Blessed art thou among women, and blessed is the fruit of thy womb, Jesus.
1: Holy Mary, Mother of God, pray for us sinners, now and at the hour of our death. Amen.
0: Hail Mary, full of grace, the Lord is with thee. Blessed art thou among women, and blessed is the fruit of thy womb, Jesus.
1: Holy Mary, Mother of God, pray for us sinners, now and at the hour of our death. Amen.
0: Hail Mary, full of grace, the Lord is with thee. Blessed art thou among women, and blessed is the fruit of thy womb, Jesus.
1: Holy Mary, Mother of God, pray for us sinners, now and at the hour of our death. Amen.
0: Hail Mary, full of grace, the Lord is with thee. Blessed art thou among women, and blessed is the fruit of thy womb, Jesus.
1: Holy Mary, Mother of God, pray for us sinners, now and at the hour of our death. Amen.
0: Hail Mary, full of grace, the Lord is with thee. Blessed art thou among women, and blessed is the fruit of thy womb, Jesus.
1: Holy Mary, Mother of God, pray for us sinners, now and at the hour of our death. Amen.
0: Hail Mary, full of grace, the Lord is with thee. Blessed art thou among women, and blessed is the fruit of thy womb, Jesus.
1: Holy Mary, Mother of God, pray for us sinners, now and at the hour of our death. Amen.
0: Hail Mary, full of grace, the Lord is with thee. Blessed art thou among women, and blessed is the fruit of thy womb, Jesus.
1: Holy Mary, Mother of God, pray for us sinners, now and at the hour of our death. Amen.
0: Hail Mary, full of grace, the Lord is with thee. Blessed art thou among women, and blessed is the fruit of thy womb, Jesus.
1: Holy Mary, Mother of God, pray for us sinners, now and at the hour of our death. Amen.
0: Hail Mary, full of grace, the Lord is with thee. Blessed art thou among women, and blessed is the fruit of thy womb, Jesus.
1: Holy Mary, Mother of God, pray for us sinners, now and at the hour of our death. Amen.
0: Hail Mary, full of grace, the Lord is with thee. Blessed art thou among women, and blessed is the fruit of thy womb, Jesus.
1: Holy Mary, Mother of God, pray for us sinners, now and at the hour of our death. Amen. Glory be to the Father, and to the Son, and to the Holy Spirit,
0: as it was in the beginning, is now, and ever shall be, world without end. Amen.
2: Mary, Mother of Grace, Mother of Mercy, shield me from the enemy, and receive me at the hour of my death. Amen.
0: O my Jesus, forgive us our sins, save us from the fires of hell, and lead all souls to heaven, especially those most in need of thy mercy.
2: Our Lady, please spread the effect of grace of thy flame of love over all of humanity. Amen.
3: St. Michael the Archangel, with thy light enlighten us. St. Michael the Archangel, with thy wings protect us. St. Michael the Archangel, with thy sword defend us.
2: Queen of Peace, pray for us.

0: The third joyful mystery, the birth of Jesus. She gave birth to her firstborn son. She wrapped him in swaddling clothes and laid him in a manger because there was no room for them in the inn. The fruit of the mystery, poverty in spirit.
1: Our Father, who art in heaven, hallowed be thy name. Thy kingdom come, thy will be done on earth as it is in heaven.
0: Give us this day our daily bread, and forgive us our trespasses, as we forgive those who trespass against us. And lead us not into temptation, but deliver us from evil. Amen.
1: Hail Mary, full of grace, the Lord is with thee. Blessed art thou among women, and blessed is the fruit of thy womb, Jesus.
0: Holy Mary, Mother of God, pray for us sinners, now and at the hour of our death. Amen.
1: Hail Mary, full of grace, the Lord is with thee. Blessed art thou among women, and blessed is the fruit of thy womb, Jesus.
0: Holy Mary, Mother of God, pray for us sinners, now and at the hour of our death. Amen.
1: Hail Mary, full of grace, the Lord is with thee. Blessed art thou among women, and blessed is the fruit of thy womb, Jesus.
0: Holy Mary, Mother of God, pray for us sinners, now and at the hour of our death. Amen.
1: Hail Mary, full of grace, the Lord is with thee. Blessed art thou among women, and blessed is the fruit of thy womb, Jesus.
0: Holy Mary, Mother of God, pray for us sinners, now and at the hour of our death. Amen.
1: Hail Mary, full of grace, the Lord is with thee. Blessed art thou among women, and blessed is the fruit of thy womb, Jesus.
0: Holy Mary, Mother of God, pray for us sinners, now and at the hour of our death. Amen.
1: Hail Mary, full of grace, the Lord is with thee. Blessed art thou among women, and blessed is the fruit of thy womb, Jesus.
0: Holy Mary, Mother of God, pray for us sinners, now and at the hour of our death. Amen.
1: Hail Mary, full of grace, the Lord is with thee. Blessed art thou among women, and blessed is the fruit of thy womb, Jesus.
0: Holy Mary, Mother of God, pray for us sinners, now and at the hour of our death. Amen.
1: Hail Mary, full of grace, the Lord is with thee. Blessed art thou among women, and blessed is the fruit of thy womb, Jesus.
0: Holy Mary, Mother of God, pray for us sinners now and at the hour of our death. Amen.
1: Hail Mary, full of grace, the Lord is with thee.

0: thee. Blessed art thou among women, and blessed is the fruit of thy womb, Jesus.
1: Holy Mary, Mother of God, pray for us sinners, now and at the hour of our death. Amen.
0: Hail Mary, full of grace, the Lord is with thee. Blessed art thou among women, and blessed is the fruit of thy womb, Jesus.
1: Holy Mary, Mother of God, pray for us sinners, now and at the hour of our death. Amen.
0: Glory be to the Father, and to the Son, and to the Holy Spirit.
1: As it was in the beginning, is now, and ever shall be, world without end. Amen.
2: Mary, Mother of Grace, Mother of Mercy, shield me from the enemy, and receive me at the hour of my death. Amen.
1: O my Jesus, forgive us our sins, save us from the fires of hell, and lead all souls to heaven, especially those most in need of thy mercy.
2: Our Lady, please spread the effect of grace of thy flame of love over all of humanity. Amen.
3: Saint Michael the Archangel, with thy light enlighten us. Saint Michael the Archangel, with thy wings protect us. Saint Michael the Archangel, with thy sword defend us.
2: Queen of Peace, pray for us.

0: fourth joyful mystery, the presentation. When the days were completed for their purification, according to the law of Moses, they took him up to Jerusalem to present him to the Lord, just as it is written in the law of the Lord, every male that opens the womb shall be consecrated to the Lord. Fruit of the mystery, obedience. Our Father, who art in heaven, hallowed be thy name. Thy kingdom come, thy will be done, on earth as it is in heaven.
1: Give us this day our daily bread, and forgive us our trespasses, as we forgive those who trespass against us, and lead us not into temptation, but deliver us from evil. Amen.
0: Hail Mary, full of grace, the Lord is with thee. Blessed art thou among women, and blessed is the fruit of thy womb, Jesus.
1: Holy Mary, Mother of God, pray for us sinners, now and at the hour of our death. Amen.
0: Hail Mary, full of grace, the Lord is with thee. Blessed art thou among women, and blessed is the fruit of thy womb, Jesus.
1: Holy Mary, Mother of God, pray for us sinners, now and at the hour of our death. Amen.
0: Hail Mary, full of grace, the Lord is with thee. Blessed art thou among women, and blessed is the fruit of thy womb, Jesus.
1: Holy Mary, Mother of God, pray for us sinners, now and at the hour of our death. Amen.
0: Hail Mary, full of grace, the Lord is with thee. Blessed art thou among women, and blessed is the fruit of thy womb, Jesus.
1: Holy Mary, Mother of God, pray for us sinners, now and at the hour of our death. Amen.
0: Hail Mary, full of grace, the Lord is with thee. Blessed art thou among women, and blessed is the fruit of thy womb, Jesus.
1: Holy Mary, Mother of God, pray for us sinners, now and at the hour of our death. Amen.
0: Hail Mary, full of grace, the Lord is with thee. Blessed art thou among women, and blessed is the fruit of thy womb, Jesus.
1: Holy Mary, Mother of God, pray for us sinners, now and at the hour of our death. Amen.
0: Hail Mary, full of grace, the Lord is with thee. Blessed art thou among women, and blessed is the fruit of thy womb, Jesus.
1: Holy Mary, Mother of God, pray for us sinners, now and at the hour of our death. Amen.
0: Hail Mary, full of grace, the Lord is with thee. Blessed art thou among women, and blessed is the fruit of thy womb,

0: Jesus.
1: Holy Mary, Mother of God, pray for us sinners, now and at the hour of our death. Amen.
0: Hail Mary, full of grace, the Lord is with thee.

0: blessed art thou among women, and blessed is the fruit of thy womb, Jesus.
1: Holy Mary, Mother of God, pray for us sinners, now and at the hour of our death. Amen. Glory be to the Father, and to the Son, and to the Holy Spirit.
0: As it was in the beginning, is now, and ever shall be, world without end. Amen.
2: Mary, Mother of Grace, Mother of Mercy, shield me from the enemy, and receive me at the hour of my death. Amen.
0: O my Jesus, forgive us our sins, save us from the fires of hell, and lead all souls to heaven, especially those most in need of thy mercy.
2: Our Lady, please spread the effect of grace of thy flame of love over all of humanity. Amen.
3: St. Michael the Archangel, with thy light enlighten us. St. Michael the Archangel, with thy wings protect us. St. Michael the Archangel, with thy sword defend us.
2: Queen of Peace, pray for us.

0: The fifth joyful mystery, finding the child Jesus in the temple. After 3 days, they found him in the temple, sitting in the midst of the teachers, listening to them and asking them questions. Fruit of the mystery, joy in finding Jesus.
1: Our Father, who art in heaven, hallowed be thy name. Thy kingdom come, thy will be done on earth as it is in heaven.
0: Give us this day our daily bread, and forgive us our trespasses, as we forgive those who trespass against us. And lead us not into temptation, but deliver us from evil. Amen.
1: Hail Mary, full of grace, the Lord is with thee. Blessed art thou among women, and blessed is the fruit of thy womb, Jesus.
0: Holy Mary, Mother of God, pray for us sinners, now and at the hour of our death. Amen.
1: Hail Mary, full of grace, the Lord is with thee. Blessed art thou among women, and blessed is the fruit of thy womb, Jesus.
0: Holy Mary, Mother of God, pray for us sinners, now and at the hour of our death. Amen.
1: Hail Mary, full of grace, the Lord is with thee. Blessed art thou among women, and blessed is the fruit of thy womb, Jesus.
0: Holy Mary, Mother of God, pray for us sinners, now and at the hour of our death. Amen.
1: Hail Mary, full of grace, the Lord is with thee. Blessed art thou among women, and blessed is the fruit of thy womb, Jesus.
0: Holy Mary, Mother of God, pray for us sinners, now and at the hour of our death. Amen.
1: Hail Mary, full of grace, the Lord is with thee. Blessed art thou among women, and blessed is the fruit of thy womb, Jesus.
0: Holy Mary, Mother of God, pray for us sinners, now and at the hour of our death. Amen.
1: Hail Mary, full of grace, the Lord is with thee. Blessed art thou among women, and blessed is the fruit of thy womb, Jesus.
0: Holy Mary, Mother of God, pray for us sinners, now and at the hour of our death. Amen.
1: Hail Mary, full of grace, the Lord is with thee. Blessed art thou among women, and blessed is the fruit of thy womb, Jesus.
0: Holy Mary, Mother of God, pray for us sinners, now and at the hour of our death. Amen.
1: Hail Mary, full of grace, the Lord is with thee. Blessed art thou among women, and blessed is the fruit of thy womb, Jesus.
0: Holy Mary, Mother of God, pray for us sinners now and at the hour of our death. Amen.
1: Hail Mary, full of grace, the Lord is with thee. Blessed art thou among women, and blessed is the fruit of thy womb, Jesus.
0: Holy Mary, Mother of God, pray for us sinners now and at the hour of our death. Amen.
1: Hail Mary, full of grace, the Lord is with thee. Blessed art thou among women, and blessed is the fruit of thy womb.

0: womb, Jesus.
1: Holy Mary, Mother of God, pray for us sinners, now and at the hour of our death. Amen.
0: Glory be to the Father, and to the Son, and to the Holy Spirit.
1: As it was in the beginning, is now, and ever shall be, world without end. Amen.
2: Mary, Mother of Grace, Mother of Mercy, shield me from the enemy, and receive me at the hour of my death. Amen.
1: O my Jesus, forgive us our sins, save us from the fires of hell, and lead all souls to heaven, especially those most in need of thy mercy.
2: Our Lady, please spread the effect of grace of thy flame of love over all of humanity. Amen.
3: St. Michael the Archangel, with thy light enlighten us. St. Michael the Archangel, with thy wings protect us. St. Michael the Archangel, with thy sword defend us.
2: Queen of Peace, pray for us.

0: Hail, Holy Queen, Mother of Mercy, our life, our sweetness, and our hope. To thee do we cry, poor banished children of Eve. To thee do we send up our sighs, mourning and weeping in this valley of tears. Turn then, most gracious advocate, thine eyes of mercy towards us, and after this our exile, show unto us the blessed fruit of thy womb, Jesus. O clement, O loving, O sweet Virgin Mary, pray for us, O Holy Mother of God, that we may be made worthy of the promises of Christ. Amen.
1: Lord, have mercy.
2: Christ, have mercy.
1: Lord, have mercy.
2: Christ, hear us.
1: Christ, graciously hear us. God the Father of heaven,
2: have mercy on us.
1: God the Son, Redeemer of the world,
2: have mercy on us.
1: God the Holy Spirit,
2: have mercy on us.
1: Holy Trinity, one God,
2: have mercy on us. Holy Mary,
1: pray for us.
2: Holy Mother of God,
1: pray for us.
2: Holy Virgin of Virgins,
1: pray for us.
2: Mother of Christ,
1: pray for us.
2: Mother of the Church,
1: pray for us.
2: Mother of Mercy,
1: pray for us.
2: Mother of Divine Grace,
1: pray for us.
2: Mother of Hope,
1: pray for us.
2: Mother Most Pure,
1: pray for us.
2: Mother Most Chaste,
1: pray for us.
2: Mother Most Inviolate,
1: pray for us.
2: Mother Undefiled,
1: pray for us.
2: Mother Most Amiable,
1: pray for us.
2: Mother Admirable,
1: pray for us.
2: Mother of Good Counsel,
1: pray for us.
2: Mother of our Creator,
1: pray for us.
2: Mother of our Savior,
1: pray for us.
2: Virgin Most Prudent,
1: pray for us.
2: Virgin Most Venerable,
1: pray for us.
2: Virgin Most Renowned,
1: pray for us.
2: Virgin Most Powerful,
1: pray for us.
2: Virgin Most Merciful,
1: pray for us.
2: Virgin Most Faithful,
1: pray for us.
2: Mirror of Justice,
1: pray for us.
2: Seat of Wisdom,
1: pray for us.
2: Cause of our Joy,
1: pray for us.
2: Spiritual Vessel,
1: pray for us.
2: Vessel of Honor,
1: pray for us.
2: Singular Vessel of Devotion,
1: pray for us.
2: Mystical Rose,
1: pray for us.
2: Tower of David,
1: pray for us.
2: Tower of Ivory,
1: pray for us.
2: House of Gold,
1: pray for us.
2: Ark of the Covenant,
1: pray for us.
2: Gate of Heaven,
1: pray for us.
2: Morning Star,
1: pray for us.
2: Health of the Sick,
1: pray for us.
2: Refuge of Sinners,
1: pray for us.
2: Solace of Migrants,
1: pray for us.
2: Comfort of the Afflicted,
1: pray for us.
2: Help of Christians,
1: pray for us.
2: Queen of Angels,
1: pray for us.
2: Queen of Patriarchs,
1: pray for us.
2: Queen of Prophets,
1: pray for us.
2: Queen of Apostles,
1: pray for us.
2: Queen of Martyrs,
1: pray for us.
2: Queen of Confessors,
1: pray for us.
2: Queen of Virgins,
1: pray for us.
2: Queen of All Saints,
1: pray for us.
2: Queen conceived without original sin,
1: pray for us.
2: Queen assumed into Heaven,
1: pray for us.
2: Queen of the Most Holy Rosary,
1: pray for us.
2: Queen of Families,
1: pray for us.
2: Queen of Peace,
1: pray for us. Lamb of God, who takes away the sins of the world, spare us, O Lord. Lamb of God, who takes away the sins of the world, graciously hear us, O Lord. Lamb of God, who takes away the sins of the world, have mercy on us. Pray for us, O Holy Mother of God, that we may be made worthy of the promises of Christ. Let us pray. Grant, we beseech thee, O Lord, that we, your servants, may enjoy perpetual health of mind and body and by the glorious intercession of the Blessed Mary, ever Virgin, may be delivered from present sorrow and obtain eternal joy. Through Christ our Lord. Amen. Death to sin, long live grace. O Mary, conceived without sin, pray for us who have recourse to thee.
3: The Lord be with you. And with your spirit. May Almighty God bless you, the Father, the Son, and the Holy Spirit.
1: Amen.

soul proclaims the greatness of the Lord. My spirit rejoices in God my Savior, for he has looked with favor on his lowly servant. From this day all generations will call me blessed. The Almighty has done great things for me, and holy is his name.

He has shown the strength of his arm. He has scattered the proud in their conceit. He has cast down the mighty from their thrones, and he has lifted up the lowly. He has filled the hungry with great things, and the rich he has sent away empty. He has come to the help of his servant Israel, for he has remembered his promise of mercy, the promise he made to our fathers, to Abraham and his children forever.

Dear children, I am calling you to witness your faith in the colors of spring. May this be a faith of hope and courage, not waver in any situation, not even in this time of trial. Go courageously with the risen Christ towards heaven, which is your goal. I am accompanying you on this way of holiness and am placing all of you in my Immaculate Heart. Thank you for having responded to my call.

I adore you, Jesus, true God and true man, present in the Holy Eucharist. Kneeling before you and united in spirit with all the faithful on earth and all the saints in heaven. In gratitude for so great a blessing, I love you with all my heart, for you are worthy of all praise and adoration. Lord Jesus Christ, may I never offend you with my lack of love. May your Eucharistic presence refresh me in body and soul. Mary, Mother of the Eucharistic Lord, pray for me and obtain for me a greater love for Jesus. My Lord Jesus Christ, your Eucharistic presence teaches me how to love as you have loved. In your great love for me, you continue to give yourself, body, blood, soul, and divinity in this sacrament of your love. As I pray here in your Eucharistic presence, enkindle in me the fire of your gospel. Nourish me with your love and compassion, so that I may be your living presence to all I meet. Amen.

the Te Deum. You are God, we praise you. You are the Lord, we acclaim you. You are the eternal Father, all creation worships you. To you, all angels, all the powers of heaven, cherubim and seraphim, sing in endless praise. Holy, holy, holy, Lord God of power and might. Heaven and earth are full of your glory. The glorious company of apostles praise you. The noble fellowship of prophets praise you. The white-robed army of martyrs praise you. Throughout the world, the Holy Church acclaims you, Father of majesty unbounded, your true and only Son, worthy of all worship, and the Holy Spirit, advocate and guide. You, Christ, are the King of glory, the eternal Son of the Father. When you became man to set us free, you did not spurn the Virgin's womb. You overcame the sting of death and opened the kingdom of heaven to all believers. You are seated at God's right hand in glory. We believe that you will come and be our judge. Come then, Lord, and help your people, bought with the price of your own blood, and bring us with your saints to glory everlasting. Amen.

Today is Thursday, April 16. April is the month of the Blessed Sacrament. The saint of the day today is Saint Bernadette Soubirous. Saint Bernadette is the renowned visionary of Lourdes. She was born into a poor family in Lourdes, France, in 1844, and was baptized with the name Mary Bernard. Our Lady first appeared to the 14-year-old Bernadette on February 11, 1858, in a cave on the banks of the Gave River near Lourdes. The visions continued for a period of several weeks. 2 weeks after the first appearance of Our Lady, a spring emerged from the cave, and the waters were found to miraculously heal the sick and the lame. 1 month later, on March 25th, the woman whom Bernadette had been seeing told her that her name was the Immaculate Conception, and that a chapel should be built on the site of the apparitions. Civil authorities tried to frighten Bernadette into retracting her accounts, but Bernadette remained faithful to her visions. They also tried to shut down the spring and delay the construction of the chapel. But Empress Eugenie of France intervened when her own child was cured with the water from the spring, and the church was built. In 1866, Bernadette entered the Sisters of Notre Dame in Nevers. She was diagnosed with a painful, incurable illness soon afterward, and died in 1879 at the age of 35. Pope Pius XI canonized her in 1933. Saint Bernadette, pray for us.

So many of you have called in to the Maria Vision prayer line, asking for prayer intentions for loved ones. Rosie in San Antonio has called in asking for our prayers for her brother Armando's healing from cancer, for her son to return to the Catholic faith, and for her own spiritual protection. For Rosie and for the needs of her son and brother, we raise our voices and prayers to the Lord. Lorenza in San Antonio asks for our prayerful support for her health, for Alicia's healing, for Lupita and her family, for Juan and for Robert's healing. For all of these physical needs of Lorenza and her family, we raise our voices in prayer to the Lord.

Another caller from San Antonio asks us to pray for her sister, Carmen, who has cancer, for her own health, and for Haley. For these intentions, we pray to the Lord.

Allison in Cedar Rapids, Iowa, asks us to pray for healing for her fiancé, Austin. For Austin and his healing, we pray to the Lord. Jim in Louisville, Kentucky, asks all of us to join in prayer and raise our voices for everyone who is dealing with sickness right now. For this intention, for the health of so many, we raise our voices in prayer to the Lord. Rosa in Grand Prairie, Texas, asks us to pray for Maria's health, for Genesis's healing after a car accident, for Elda, Rachel, and Roberto's health as well, for Rosa and for all of her intentions, we pray to the Lord. Joe from San Antonio, Texas, asks for our prayerful support on behalf of his wife, Lila, who is in the hospital. For Lila, for her needs, we pray to the Lord. Eric in Detroit, Michigan, asks us to pray for Michelle, who has cancer. For Michelle, for her health and healing, we pray to the Lord.

Esther in Kerrville, Texas, asks us to pray for Stella, who fell and is in the hospital. For Stella and all of her physical needs, we raise our voices in prayer to the Lord.

Susan in Wyandotte, Michigan, asks us to pray for healing and deliverance from her physical difficulties. For Susan, for all of her needs, we generously raise our voices in prayer to the Lord. Adelaida asks us to pray for Larry and Wilson's health. We join our prayers with Adelaida in seeking their health and pray to the Lord.

Hilda in San Antonio, Texas, asks for our prayers for Yolanda's healing from cancer and for her husband. For Hilda's husband, for Yolanda, for her healing and recovery, we raise our voices in prayer to the Lord. Janice in Pittsburgh asks us to pray to assist her in managing the difficulties she is experiencing in living alone and with life issues that are currently weighing down upon her. For Janice and for her difficulties at this moment in her life, we pray to the Lord. Linda in Fort Lauderdale, Florida, asks for our prayers for generosity in the world, that individuals can help one another, and that the sharing of our goods may be dispersed with great compassion. For Linda's intention, we pray to the Lord. Maria in Salinas, California, asks us to pray for the physical healing of her kidneys as she struggles with her health. Maria also asks for our prayers for her son. For these intentions of Maria, we raise our voices in prayer to the Lord. Catalina in Vail, Colorado, asks us to pray for her mom's healing from cancer. For Catalina's mother's health, healing, and recovery, we lift up our prayers to the Lord.

Stan in Pittsburgh asks us to pray for his kids and also to pray for him and the healing of heart problems. For all of Stan's intentions and needs, we pray to the Lord. Bob in Denver, Colorado, asks that we join him in prayer to pray for the grace for himself that he may offer up his daily sufferings. At this time of struggle for Bob, we join him and raise our voices together in prayer to the Lord.

Tom in Minneapolis asks us to pray for him that he receive the grace to help him offer up his struggles and sufferings at this moment in his life. We join our prayers with Tom that he may be given that grace. We pray to the Lord. Joe asks us to pray for healing from cancer. For Joe, for his healing and recovery, we raise our voices in prayer to the Lord.

Susan from Michigan, asks us to pray that she receive good results on her blood tests and healing from her shaking. For all of Susan's physical needs, let us pray to the Lord. Maria from San Antonio asks that we join her in her prayers for healing from cancer. With Maria, we lift up our prayers to the Lord. Rosa in Grand Prairie, Texas, ask that we pray that Juan be healed from an aneurysm, that her sister has a successful eye surgery, and for Rosa's own healing. For all of these intentions, we pray to the Lord. Pedra in San Antonio asks us to pray for Jacob that he find a job, and to pray also for Carlos as he is in recovery. For these intentions, we lift our prayers to the Lord. Bertha in San Antonio asks us to pray for her grandson, for his training, for his business venture, and for her daughter who is undergoing an operation. For all of Bertha's intentions, we pray to the Lord. Stephanie in San Antonio asks that we join our prayers with her in praying for her family. For Stephanie and her family, we pray to the Lord. Crystal in San Antonio asks for prayers as she looks for a new job, asks for physical healing, and regains a solid financial footing. She asks our prayers for Gavin and his healing, and for Ashton to find a teaching position. For all of these intentions of Crystal's, we join our prayers to her and raise them to the Lord. Blanca in Seguin, Texas, asks us to pray for healing and good health. For healing and good health for Blanca and for all of her needs, we lift our hearts and prayers to the Lord. A caller from Hartlington, Texas, asks us to pray for Dora, for herself, and for her family. For these intentions, we pray to the Lord. Heavenly and compassionate Father, you have heard the cries from so many of your people in their suffering and in their need. Listen also, most compassionate Father, to the prayers that your children offer to you on behalf of all of those who have called in to request our raising of our voices in prayerful support with them.

Our Eucharistic meditation today is taken from a prayer attributed to Pope Clement XI. I believe, O Lord, but may I believe more firmly. I hope, but may I hope

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I love, but may I love more ardently. 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

By your wisdom, direct me. 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By your indulgence, console me. And by your power, protect me. I offer you, Lord, my thoughts to be directed to you, my words to be about you, my deeds to respect your will, my trials to be endured for you. I will whatever you will. I will it because you will it. I will it in the way you will it. I will it for as long as you will it. Lord, enlighten my understanding, I pray. Arouse my will, cleanse my heart, sanctify my soul. May I weep for past sins, repel future temptations, correct evil inclinations, nurture appropriate virtues. Give me, good God, love for you and hatred for self, zeal for my neighbor and contempt for the world. May I strive to obey superiors, to help those dependent upon me, to have care for my friends and forgiveness for my enemies. May I conquer sensuality by austerity, avarice by generosity, anger by gentleness, and lukewarmness by fervor. Render me prudent in planning, steadfast in dangers, patient in adversity, humble in prosperity. Make me, O Lord, attentive at prayer, moderate at meals, diligent in work, steadfast in intent. May I be careful to maintain interior innocence, outward modesty, exemplary behavior, a regular life. May I be always watchful in subduing nature, in nourishing grace, in observing your law, and in winning salvation. May I learn from you how precarious are earthly things, how great divine things, how fleeting is time, and how lasting are things eternal. Grant that I may prepare for death, fear judgment, flee hell, and gain paradise. Through Christ our Lord. Amen.

A hymn of St. Thomas Aquinas to our Lord in the Tabernacle. I adore thee humbly, O thou hidden God, who beneath these figures truly does abide. All my light is darkness contemplating you. My heart lies prostrate to love's mystery. Seeing, touching, tasting, fail in proving you, but your word suffices, given sacredly. Know we nothing truer ever can be heard than the words of Jesus, who is truth's own word. On the cross was hidden your divinity, but these veils

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I, in believing both, offer my belief, praying for your pardon with the dying thief. Your open wounds transfigured I may not behold, but confess with Thomas, you are my Lord and my God. Grant my soul a burning faith, light it from above. 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

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His praise shall ever be in my mouth. Taste and see how good the Lord is. Blessed the man who takes refuge in him. The Lord confronts the evildoers to destroy remembrance of them from the earth. When the just cry out, the Lord hears them, and from all their distress he rescues them. The Lord is close to the brokenhearted, and those who are crushed in spirit he saves. Many are the troubles of the just man, but out of them all the Lord delivers him.

Our going forth prayer. Lord Jesus Christ, we have spent this time of adoration and prayer in your Eucharistic presence. Fill our lives with love, joy, peace, and kindness. Transform us by the power of the Holy Spirit into living images of your compassionate presence. May we go forth from this hour of adoration and prayer to be your hands, feet, and heart to all those we meet. Risen Jesus, may we be surrounded by the radiance of your love.

The divine praises. 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Blessed be Jesus Christ, true God and true man. Blessed be the name of Jesus. Blessed be his most sacred heart. Blessed be his most precious blood. Blessed be Jesus in the most holy sacrament of the altar. Blessed be the Holy Spirit, the Paraclete. Blessed be the great Mother of God, Mary Most Holy. Blessed be her holy and immaculate conception. Blessed be her glorious Assumption. Blessed be the name of Mary, Virgin and Mother. Blessed be Saint Joseph, her most chaste spouse. Blessed be God in his angels and in his saints. In the name of the Father, and of the Son, and of the Holy Spirit. Amen.

I adore you, Jesus, true God and true man, present in the Holy Eucharist. Kneeling before you and united in spirit with all the faithful on earth and all the saints in heaven. In gratitude for so great a blessing, I love you with all my heart, for you are worthy of all praise and adoration. Lord Jesus Christ, may I never offend you with my lack of love. May your Eucharistic presence

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Mary, Mother of the Eucharistic Lord, pray for me and obtain for me a greater love for Jesus. My Lord Jesus Christ, your Eucharistic presence teaches me how to love as you have loved. 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Amen.

the Te Deum. You are God, we praise you. You are the Lord, we acclaim you. You are the eternal Father, all creation worships you. To you, all angels, all the powers of heaven, cherubim and seraphim, sing in endless praise. Holy, holy, holy, Lord God of power and might. Heaven and earth are full of your glory. The glorious company of apostles praise you. The noble fellowship of prophets praise you. The white-robed army of martyrs praise you. Throughout the world, the Holy Church acclaims you, Father of majesty unbounded, your true and only Son, worthy of all worship, and the Holy Spirit, advocate and guide. You, Christ, are the King of glory, the eternal Son of the Father. When you became man to set us free, you did not spurn the Virgin's womb. You overcame the sting of death and opened the kingdom of heaven to all believers. You are seated at God's right hand in glory. We believe that you will come and be our judge. Come then, Lord, and help your people, bought with the price of your own blood, and bring us, with your saints, to glory everlasting. Amen.

Today is Thursday, April 16. April is the month of the Blessed Sacrament. The saint of the day today is Saint Bernadette Soubeyrou. Saint Bernadette is the renowned visionary of Lourdes. She was born into a poor family in Lourdes, France, in 1844, and was baptized with the name Mary Bernard. Our Lady first appeared to the 14-year-old Bernadette on February 11, 1858, in a cave on the banks of the Gave River near Lourdes. The visions continued for a period of several weeks. 2 weeks after the first appearance of Our Lady, a spring emerged from the cave, and the waters were found to miraculously heal the sick and the lame. 1 month later, on March 25th, the woman whom Bernadette had been seeing told her that her name was the Immaculate Conception, and that a chapel should be built on the site of the apparitions. Civil authorities tried to frighten Bernadette into retracting her accounts, but Bernadette remained faithful to her visions. They also tried to shut down the spring and delay the construction of the chapel. But Empress Eugenie of France intervened when her own child was cured with the water from the spring, and the church was built. In 1866, Bernadette entered the Sisters of Notre Dame in Nevers. She was diagnosed with a painful, incurable illness soon afterward, and died in 1879 at the age of 35. Pope Pius XI canonized her in 1933. Saint Bernadette, pray for us.

So many of you have called in to the Maria Vision prayer line, asking for prayer intentions for loved ones. Rosie in San Antonio has called in asking for our prayers for her brother Armando's healing from cancer, for her son to return to the Catholic faith, and for her own spiritual protection. For Rosie and for the needs of her son and brother, we raise our voices and prayers to the Lord. Lorenza in San Antonio asks for our prayerful support for her health, for Alicia's healing, for Lupita and her family, for Juan and for Robert's healing. For all of these physical needs of Lorenza and her family, we raise our voices in prayer to the Lord.

Another caller from San Antonio asks us to pray for her sister, Carmen, who has cancer, for her own health, and for Haley. For these intentions, we pray to the Lord.

Allison in Cedar Rapids, Iowa, asks us to pray for healing for her fiancé, Austin. For Austin and his healing, we pray to the Lord. Jim in Louisville, Kentucky, asks all of us to join in prayer and raise our voices for everyone who is dealing with sickness right now. For this intention, for the health of so many, we raise our voices in prayer to the Lord. Rosa in Grand Prairie, Texas, asks us to pray for Maria's health, for Genesis's healing after a car accident, for Elda, Rachel, and Roberto's health as well, for Rosa and for all of her intentions, we pray to the Lord. Joe from San Antonio, Texas, asks for our prayerful support on behalf of his wife, Lila, who is in the hospital. For Lila, for her needs, we pray to the Lord. Eric in Detroit, Michigan, asks us to pray for Michelle, who has cancer. For Michelle, for her health and healing,

Esther in Kerrville, Texas, asks us to pray for Stella, who fell and is in the hospital. For Stella and all of her physical needs, we raise our voices in prayer to the Lord.

Susan in Wyandotte, Michigan, asks us to pray for healing and deliverance from her physical difficulties. For Susan, for all of her needs, we generously raise our voices in prayer to the Lord. Adelaida asks us to pray for Larry and Wilson's health. We join our prayers with Adelaida in seeking their health and pray to the Lord.

Hilda in San Antonio, Texas, asks for our prayers for Yolanda's healing from cancer and for her husband. For Hilda's husband, for Yolanda, for her healing and recovery, we raise our voices in prayer to the Lord. Janice in Pittsburgh asks us to pray to assist her in managing the difficulties she is experiencing in living alone and with life issues that are currently weighing down upon her. For Janice and for her difficulties at this moment in her life, we pray to the Lord. Linda in Fort Lauderdale, Florida, asks for our prayers for generosity in the world, that individuals can help one another, and that the sharing of our goods may be dispersed with great compassion. For Linda's intention, we pray to the Lord. Maria in Salinas, California, asks us to pray for the physical healing of her kidneys as she struggles with her health. Maria also asks for our prayers for her son. For these intentions of Maria, we raise our voices in prayer to the Lord. Catalina in Vail, Colorado, asks us to pray for her mom's healing from cancer. For Catalina's mother's health, healing, and recovery, we lift up our prayers to the Lord.

and the healing of heart problems. For all of Stan's intentions and needs, we pray to the Lord. Bob in Denver, Colorado, asks that we join him in prayer to pray for the grace for himself that he may offer up his daily sufferings. At this time of struggle for Bob, we join him and raise our voices together in prayer to the Lord.

Tom in Minneapolis asks us to pray for him that he receive the grace to help him offer up his struggles and sufferings at this moment in his life. We join our prayers with Tom that he may be given that grace. We pray to the Lord. Joe asks us to pray for healing from cancer. For Joe, for his healing and recovery, we raise our voices in prayer to the Lord.

Susan from Michigan, asks us to pray that she receive good results on her blood tests and healing from her shaking. For all of Susan's physical needs, let us pray to the Lord. Maria from San Antonio asks that we join her in her prayers for healing from cancer. With Maria, we lift up our prayers to the Lord. Rosa in Grand Prairie, Texas, asks that we pray that Juan be healed from an aneurysm, that her sister has a successful eye surgery, and for Rosa's own healing. For all of these intentions, we pray to the Lord. Pedra in San Antonio asks us to pray for Jacob that he find a job, and to pray also for Carlos as he is in recovery. For these intentions, we lift our prayers to the Lord. Bertha in San Antonio asks us to pray for her grandson, for his training, for his business venture, and for her daughter who is undergoing an operation. For all of Bertha's intentions, we pray to the Lord. Stephanie in San Antonio asks that we join our prayers with her in praying for her family. For Stephanie and her family, we pray to the Lord. Crystal in San Antonio.

asks for prayers as she looks for a new job, asks for physical healing, and regains a solid financial footing. She asks our prayers for Gavin and his healing, and for Ashton to find a teaching position. For all of these intentions of Crystal's, we join our prayers to her and raise them to the Lord. Blanca in Seguin, Texas, asks us to pray for healing and good health. For healing and good health for Blanca and for all of her needs, we lift our hearts and prayers to the Lord. A caller from Hartlington, Texas, asks us to pray for Dora, for herself, and for her family. For these intentions, we pray to the Lord. Heavenly and compassionate Father, you have heard the cries from so many of your people in their suffering and in their need. Listen also, most compassionate Father, to the prayers that your children offer to you on behalf of all of those who have called in to request our raising of our voices in prayerful support with them.

Our Eucharistic meditation today is taken from a prayer attributed to Pope Clement XI. I believe, O Lord, but may I believe more firmly. I hope, but may I hope more securely. I love, but may I love more ardently. I sorrow, but may I sorrow more deeply. I adore you as my first beginning. I long for you as my last end. I praise you as my constant benefactor. I invoke you as my gracious protector. By your wisdom, direct me. By your righteousness, restrain me. By your indulgence, console me. And by your power, protect me. I offer you, Lord, my thoughts to be directed to you, my words to be about you, my deeds to respect your will, my trials to be endured for you. I will whatever you will. I will it because you will it. I will it in the way you will it. I will it for as long as you will it. Lord, enlighten my understanding, I pray. Arouse my will, cleanse my heart, sanctify my soul. May I weep for past sins, repel future temptations, correct evil inclinations, nurture appropriate virtues. Give me, good God, love for you and hatred for self, zeal for my neighbor, and contempt for the world. May I strive to obey superiors, to help those dependent upon me, to have care for my friends, and forgiveness for my enemies. May I conquer sensuality by austerity, avarice by generosity, anger by gentleness, and lukewarmness by fervor. Render me prudent in planning, steadfast in dangers, patient in adversity, humble in prosperity. Make me, O Lord, attentive at prayer, moderate at meals, diligent in work, steadfast in intent. May I be careful to maintain interior innocence, outward modesty, exemplary behavior, a regular life. May I be always watchful in subduing nature, in nourishing grace, in observing your law, and in winning salvation. May I learn from you how precarious are earthly things, how great divine things, how fleeting is time, and how lasting are things eternal. Grant that I may prepare for death, fear judgment, flee hell, and gain paradise. Through Christ our Lord. Amen.

A hymn of St. Thomas Aquinas to our Lord in the Tabernacle. I adore thee humbly, O thou hidden God, who beneath these figures truly does abide. All my light is darkness contemplating you. My heart lies prostrate to love's mystery. Seeing, touching, tasting, fail in proving you, but your word suffices, given sacredly. Know we nothing truer ever can be heard than the words of Jesus, who is truth's own word. On the cross was hidden your divinity, but these veils hide likewise your humanity. I, in believing both, offer my belief, praying for your pardon with the dying thief. Your open wounds transfigured I may not behold, but confess with Thomas, you are my Lord and my God. Grant my soul a burning faith, light it from above. Be thou all my treasure. Be thou all my love.

Psalm 34. I will bless the Lord at all times. His praise shall ever be in my mouth. Taste and see how good the Lord is. Blessed the man who takes refuge in him. The Lord confronts the evildoers to destroy remembrance of them from the earth. When the just cry out, the Lord hears them, and from all their distress he rescues them. The Lord is close to the brokenhearted, and those who are crushed in spirit he saves. Many are the troubles of the just man, but out of them all, the Lord delivers him.

before going forth prayer. Lord Jesus Christ, we have spent this time of adoration and prayer in your Eucharistic presence. Fill our lives with love, joy, peace, and kindness. Transform us by the power of the Holy Spirit into living images of your compassionate presence. May we go forth from this hour of adoration and prayer to be your hands, feet, and heart to all those we meet. Risen Jesus, may we be surrounded by the radiance of your love.

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Blessed be Jesus in the most holy sacrament of the altar. Blessed be the Holy Spirit, the Paraclete. Blessed be the great Mother of God, Mary most holy. Blessed be her holy and immaculate conception. Blessed be her glorious Assumption. Blessed be the name of Mary, Virgin and Mother. Blessed be Saint Joseph, her most chaste spouse. Blessed be God in his angels and in his saints. In the name of the Father, and of the Son, and of the Holy Spirit. Amen.

I adore you, Jesus, true God and true man, present in the Holy Eucharist. Kneeling before you and united in spirit with all the faithful on earth and all the saints in heaven. In gratitude for so great a blessing, I love you with all my heart, for you are worthy of all praise and adoration. Lord Jesus Christ, may I never offend you with my lack of love. May your Eucharistic presence refresh me in body and soul. Mary, Mother of the Eucharistic Lord, pray for me and obtain for me a greater love for Jesus. My Lord Jesus Christ, your Eucharistic presence teaches me how to love as you have loved. In your great love for me, you continue to give yourself, body, blood, soul, and divinity in this sacrament of your love. As I pray here in your Eucharistic presence, enkindle in me the fire of your gospel. Nourish me with your love and compassion, so that I may be your living presence to all I meet. Amen.

Te Deum. You are God, we praise you. You are the Lord, we acclaim you. You are the eternal Father, all creation worships you. To you, all angels, all the powers of heaven, cherubim and seraphim, sing in endless praise. Holy, holy, holy, Lord God of power and might. Heaven and earth are full of your glory. The glorious company of apostles praise you. The noble fellowship of prophets praise you. The white-robed army of martyrs praise you. Throughout the world, the Holy Church acclaims you. Father of majesty unbounded, your true and only Son, worthy of all worship, and the Holy Spirit, advocate and guide. You, Christ, are the King of glory, the eternal Son of the Father. When you became man to set us free, you did not spurn the Virgin's womb. You overcame the sting of death and opened the kingdom of heaven to all believers. You are seated at God's right hand in glory. We believe that you will come and be our judge. Come then, Lord, and help your people, bought with the price of your own blood, and bring us with your saints to glory everlasting. Amen.

Today is Thursday, April 16. April is the month of the Blessed Sacrament. The saint of the day today is Saint Bernadette Soubirous. Saint Bernadette is the renowned visionary of Lourdes. She was born into a poor family in Lourdes, France, in 1844, and was baptized with the name Mary Bernard. Our Lady first appeared to the 14-year-old Bernadette on February 11, 1858, in a cave on the banks of the Gave River near Lourdes. The visions continued for a period of several weeks. 2 weeks after the first appearance of Our Lady, a spring emerged from the cave, and the waters were found to miraculously heal the sick and the lame. 1 month later, on March 25th, the woman whom Bernadette had been seeing told her that her name was the Immaculate Conception, and that a chapel should be built on the site of the apparitions. Civil authorities tried to frighten Bernadette into retracting her accounts, but Bernadette remained faithful to her visions. They also tried to shut down the spring and delay the construction of the chapel. But Empress Eugenie of France intervened when her own child was cured with the water from the spring, and the church was built. In 1866, Bernadette entered the Sisters of Notre Dame in Nevers. She was diagnosed with a painful, incurable illness soon afterward, and died in 1879 at the age of 35. Pope Pius XI canonized her in 1933. Saint Bernadette, pray for us.

So many of you have called in to the Maria Vision prayer line, asking for prayer intentions for loved ones. Rosie in San Antonio has called in asking for our prayers for her brother Armando's healing from cancer, for her son to return to the Catholic faith, and for her own spiritual protection. For Rosie and for the needs of her son and brother, we raise our voices and prayers to the Lord. Lorenza in San Antonio asks for our prayerful support for her health, for Alicia's healing, for Lupita and her family, for Juan and for Robert's healing. For all of these physical needs of Lorenza and her family, we raise our voices in prayer to the Lord.

Another caller from San Antonio asks us to pray for her sister, Carmen, who has cancer, for her own health, and for Haley. For these intentions, we pray to the Lord.

Allison in Cedar Rapids, Iowa, asks us to pray for healing for her fiancé, Austin. For Austin and his healing, we pray to the Lord. Jim in Louisville, Kentucky, asks all of us to join in prayer and raise our voices for everyone who is dealing with sickness right now. For this intention, for the health of so many, we raise our voices in prayer to the Lord. Rosa in Grand Prairie, Texas, asks us to pray for Maria's health, for Genesis' healing after a car accident, for Elda, Rachel, and Roberto's health as well, for Rosa and for all of her intentions, we pray to the Lord. Joe from San Antonio, Texas, asks for our prayerful support on behalf of his wife, Lila, who is in the hospital. For Lila, for her needs, we pray.

to the Lord. Eric in Detroit, Michigan, asks us to pray for Michelle, who has cancer. For Michelle, for her health and healing, we pray to the Lord.

Esther in Kerrville, Texas, asks us to pray for Stella, who fell and is in the hospital. For Stella and all of her physical needs, we raise our voices in prayer to the Lord.

Susan in Wyandotte, Michigan, asks us to pray for healing and deliverance from her physical difficulties. For Susan, for all of her needs, we generously raise our voices in prayer to the Lord. Adelaida asks us to pray for Larry and Wilson's health. We join our prayers with Adelaida in seeking their health and pray to the Lord.

Hilda in San Antonio, Texas, asks for our prayers for Yolanda's healing from cancer and for her husband. For Hilda's husband, for Yolanda, for her healing and recovery, we raise our voices in prayer to the Lord. Janice in Pittsburgh asks us to pray to assist her in managing the difficulties she is experiencing in living alone and with life issues that are currently weighing down upon her. For Janice and for her difficulties at this moment in her life, we pray to the Lord. Linda in Fort Lauderdale, Florida, asks for our prayers for generosity in the world, that individuals can help one another, and that the sharing of our goods may be dispersed with great compassion. For Linda's intention, we pray to the Lord. Maria in Salinas, California, asks us to pray for the physical healing of her kidneys as she struggles with her health. Maria also asks for our prayers for her son. For these intentions of Maria, we raise our voices in prayer to the Lord. Catalina in Vail, Colorado, asks us to pray for her mom's healing from cancer. For Catalina's mother's health, healing, and recovery,

Stan in Pittsburgh asks us to pray for his kids and also to pray for him and the healing of heart problems. For all of Stan's intentions and needs, we pray to the Lord. Bob in Denver, Colorado, asks that we join him in prayer to pray for the grace for himself that he may offer up his daily sufferings. At this time of struggle for Bob, we join him and raise our voices together in prayer to the Lord.

Tom in Minneapolis asks us to pray for him that he receive the grace to help him offer up his struggles and sufferings at this moment in his life. We join our prayers with Tom that he may be given that grace. We pray to the Lord. Joe asks us to pray for healing from cancer. For Joe, for his healing and recovery, we raise our voices in prayer to the Lord.

Susan from Michigan, asks us to pray that she receive good results on her blood tests and healing from her shaking. For all of Susan's physical needs, let us pray to the Lord. Maria from San Antonio asks that we join her in her prayers for healing from cancer. With Maria, we lift up our prayers to the Lord. Rosa in Grand Prairie, Texas, ask that we pray that Juan be healed from an aneurysm, that her sister has a successful eye surgery, and for Rosa's own healing. For all of these intentions, we pray to the Lord. Pedra in San Antonio asks us to pray for Jacob that he find a job, and to pray also for Carlos as he is in recovery. For these intentions, we lift our prayers to the Lord. Bertha in San Antonio asks us to pray for her grandson, for his training, for his business venture, and for her daughter who is undergoing an operation. For all of Bertha's intentions, we pray to the Lord.

Stephanie in San Antonio asks that we join our prayers with her in praying for her family. For Stephanie and her family, we pray to the Lord. Crystal in San Antonio asks for prayers as she looks for a new job, asks for physical healing, and regains a solid financial footing. She asks our prayers for Gavin and his healing, and for Ashton to find a teaching position. For all of these intentions of Crystal's, we join our prayers to her and raise them to the Lord. Blanca in Seguin, Texas, asks us to pray for healing and good health. For healing and good health for Blanca and for all of her needs, we lift our hearts and prayers to the Lord. A caller from Hartlington, Texas, asks us to pray for Dora, for herself, and for her family. For these intentions, we pray to the Lord. Heavenly and compassionate Father, you have heard the cries from so many of your people in their suffering and in their need. Listen also, most compassionate Father, to the prayers that your children offer to you on behalf of all of those who have called in to request our raising of our voices in prayerful support with them.

Our Eucharistic meditation today is taken from a prayer attributed to Pope Clement XI. I believe, O Lord, but may I believe more firmly. I hope, but may I hope more securely. I love, but may I love more ardently. I sorrow, but may I sorrow more deeply. I adore you as my first beginning. I long for you as my last end. I praise you as my constant benefactor. I invoke you as my gracious protector. By your wisdom, direct me. By your righteousness, restrain me. By your indulgence, console me. And by your power, protect me. I offer you, Lord, my thoughts to be directed to you, my words to be about you, my deeds to respect your will, my trials to be endured for you. I will whatever you will. I will it because you will it. I will it in the way you will it. I will it for as long as you will it. Lord, enlighten my understanding, I pray. Arouse my will, cleanse my heart, sanctify my soul. May I weep for past sins, repel future temptations, correct evil inclinations, nurture appropriate virtues. Give me, good God, love for you and hatred for self, zeal for my neighbor and contempt for the world. May I strive to obey superiors, to help those dependent upon me, to have care for my friends and forgiveness for my enemies. May I conquer sensuality by austerity, avarice by generosity, anger by gentleness, and lukewarmness by fervor. Render me prudent in planning, steadfast in dangers, patient in adversity, humble in prosperity. Make me, O Lord, attentive at prayer, moderate at meals, diligent in work, steadfast in intent. May I be careful to maintain interior innocence, outward modesty, exemplary behavior, a regular life. May I be always watchful in subduing nature, in nourishing grace, in observing your law, and in winning salvation. May I learn from you how precarious are earthly things, how great divine things, how fleeting is time, and how lasting are things eternal. Grant that I may prepare for death, fear judgment, flee hell, and gain paradise. Through Christ our Lord. Amen.

hymn of St. Thomas Aquinas to our Lord in the tabernacle. I adore thee humbly, O thou hidden God, who beneath these figures truly does abide. All my light is darkness contemplating you. My heart lies prostrate to love's mystery. Seeing, touching, tasting, fail in proving you, but your word suffices given sacredly. Know we nothing truer ever can be heard than the words of Jesus, who is truth's own word. On the cross was hidden your divinity, but these veils hide likewise your humanity. I, in believing both, offer my belief, praying for your pardon with the dying thief. Your open wounds transfigured I may not behold, but confess with Thomas, you are my Lord and my God. Grant my soul a burning faith, light it from above. Be thou all my treasure. Be thou all my love.

Psalm 34. I will bless the Lord at all times. His praise shall ever be in my mouth. Taste and see how good the Lord is. Blessed the man who takes refuge in him. The Lord confronts the evildoers to destroy remembrance of them from the earth. When the just cry out, the Lord hears them, and from all their distress he rescues them. The Lord is close to the brokenhearted, and those who are crushed in spirit he saves. Many are the troubles of the just man, but out of them all, the Lord delivers him.

before going forth prayer. Lord Jesus Christ, we have spent this time of adoration and prayer in your Eucharistic presence. Fill our lives with love, joy, peace, and kindness. Transform us by the power of the Holy Spirit into living images of your compassionate presence. May we go forth from this hour of adoration and prayer to be your hands, feet, and heart to all those we meet. Risen Jesus, may we be surrounded by the radiance of your love.

The Divine Praises. Blessed be God. Blessed be His holy name. Blessed be Jesus Christ, true God and true man. Blessed be the name of Jesus. Blessed be His most sacred heart. Blessed be His most precious blood. Blessed be Jesus in the most holy sacrament of the altar. Blessed be the Holy Spirit, the Paraclete. Blessed be the Great Mother of God, Mary Most Holy. Blessed be her holy and immaculate conception. Blessed be her glorious Assumption. Blessed be the name of Mary, Virgin and Mother. Blessed be Saint Joseph, her most chaste spouse. Blessed be God in His angels and in His saints. In the name of the Father, and of the Son, and of the Holy Spirit.

I adore you, Jesus, true God and true man, present in the Holy Eucharist. Kneeling before you and united in spirit with all the faithful on earth and all the saints in heaven. In gratitude for so great a blessing, I love you with all my heart, for you are worthy of all praise and adoration. Lord Jesus Christ, may I never offend you with my lack of love. May your Eucharistic presence refresh me in body and soul. Mary, Mother of the Eucharistic Lord, pray for me and obtain for me a greater love for Jesus. My Lord Jesus Christ, your Eucharistic presence teaches me how to love as you have loved. In your great love for me, you continue to give yourself, body, blood, soul, and divinity in this sacrament of your love. As I pray here in your Eucharistic presence, enkindle in me the fire of your gospel. Nourish me with your love and compassion, so that I may be your living presence to all I meet. Amen.

the Te Deum. You are God, we praise you. You are the Lord, we acclaim you. You are the eternal Father, all creation worships you. To you, all angels, all the powers of heaven, cherubim and seraphim, sing in endless praise. Holy, holy, holy, Lord God of power and might, heaven and earth are full of your glory. The glorious company of apostles praise you. The noble fellowship of prophets praise you. The white-robed army of martyrs praise you. Throughout the world, the Holy Church acclaims you, Father of majesty unbounded, your true and only Son, worthy of all worship, and the Holy Spirit, advocate and guide. You, Christ, are the King of glory, the eternal Son of the Father. When you became man to set us free, you did not spurn the Virgin's womb. You overcame the sting of death and opened the kingdom of heaven to all believers. You are seated at God's right hand in glory. We believe that you will come and be our judge. Come then, Lord, and help your people, bought with the price of your own blood, and bring us with your saints to glory everlasting. Amen.

Today is Thursday, April 16. April is the month of the Blessed Sacrament. The saint of the day today is Saint Bernadette Soubirous. Saint Bernadette is the renowned visionary of Lourdes. She was born into a poor family in Lourdes, France, in 1844, and was baptized with the name Mary Bernard. Our Lady first appeared to the 14-year-old Bernadette on February 11, 1858, in a cave on the banks of the Gave River near Lourdes. The visions continued for a period of several weeks. 2 weeks after the first appearance of Our Lady, a spring emerged from the cave, and the waters were found to miraculously heal the sick and the lame. 1 month later, on March 25th, the woman whom Bernadette had been seeing told her that her name was the Immaculate Conception, and that a chapel should be built on the site of the apparitions. Civil authorities tried to frighten Bernadette into retracting her accounts, but Bernadette remained faithful to her visions. They also tried to shut down the spring and delay the construction of the chapel. But Empress Eugenie of France intervened when her own child was cured with the water from the spring, and the church was built. In 1866, Bernadette entered the Sisters of Notre Dame in Nevers. She was diagnosed with a painful, incurable illness soon afterward, and died in 1879 at the age of 35. Pope Pius XI canonized her in 1933. Saint Bernadette, pray for us.

So many of you have called in to the Maria Vision prayer line, asking for prayer intentions for loved ones. Rosie in San Antonio has called in asking for our prayers for her brother Armando's healing from cancer, for her son to return to the Catholic faith, and for her own spiritual protection. For Rosie and for the needs of her son and brother, we raise our voices and prayers to the Lord. Lorenza in San Antonio asks for our prayerful support for her health, for Alicia's healing, for Lupita and her family, for Juan and for Robert's healing. For all of these physical needs of Lorenza and her family, we raise our voices in prayer to the Lord.

Another caller from San Antonio asks us to pray for her sister, Carmen, who has cancer, for her own health, and for Haley. For these intentions, we pray to the Lord.

Allison in Cedar Rapids, Iowa, asks us to pray for healing for her fiancé, Austin. For Austin and his healing, we pray to the Lord. Jim in Louisville, Kentucky, asks all of us to join in prayer and raise our voices for everyone who is dealing with sickness right now. For this intention, for the health of so many, we raise our voices in prayer to the Lord. Rosa in Grand Prairie, Texas, asks us to pray for Maria's health, for Genesis's healing after a car accident, for Elda, Rachel, and Roberto's health as well, for Rosa and for all of her intentions, we pray to the Lord. Joe from San Antonio, Texas, asks for our prayerful support on behalf of his wife, Lila, who is in the hospital. For Lila, for her needs, we pray to the Lord. Eric in Detroit, Michigan, asks us to pray for Michelle, who has cancer. For Michelle, for her health and healing, we pray to the Lord.

Esther in Kerrville, Texas, asks us to pray for Stella, who fell and is in the hospital. For Stella and all of her physical needs, we raise our voices in prayer to the Lord.

Susan in Wyandotte, Michigan, asks us to pray for healing and deliverance from her physical difficulties. For Susan, for all of her needs, we generously raise our voices in prayer to the Lord. Adelaida asks us to pray for Larry and Wilson's health. We join our prayers with Adelaida in seeking their health and pray to the Lord.

Hilda, in San Antonio, Texas, asks for our prayers for Yolanda's healing from cancer and for her husband. For Hilda's husband, for Yolanda, for her healing and recovery, we raise our voices in prayer to the Lord. Janice in Pittsburgh asks us to pray to assist her in managing the difficulties she is experiencing in living alone and with life issues that are currently weighing down upon her. For Janice and for her difficulties at this moment in her life, we pray to the Lord. Linda in Fort Lauderdale, Florida, asks for our prayers for generosity in the world, that individuals can help one another, and that the sharing of our goods may be dispersed with great compassion. For Linda's intention, we pray to the Lord. Maria in Salinas, California, asks us to pray for the physical healing of her kidneys as she struggles with her health. Maria also asks for our prayers for her son. For these intentions of Maria, we raise our voices in prayer to the Lord. Catalina in Vail, Colorado, asks us to pray for her mom's healing from cancer. For Catalina's mother's health, healing, and recovery, we lift up our prayers to the Lord.

Stan in Pittsburgh asks us to pray for his kids and also to pray for him and the healing of heart problems. For all of Stan's intentions and needs, we pray to the Lord. Bob in Denver, Colorado, asks that we join him in prayer to pray for the grace for himself that he may offer up his daily sufferings. At this time of struggle for Bob, we join him and raise our voices together in prayer to the Lord.

Tom in Minneapolis asks us to pray for him that he receive the grace to help him offer up his struggles and sufferings at this moment in his life. We join our prayers with Tom that he may be given that grace. We pray to the Lord. Joe asks us to pray for healing from cancer. For Joe, for his healing and recovery, we raise our voices in prayer to the Lord.

Susan from Michigan, asks us to pray that she receive good results on her blood tests and healing from her shaking. For all of Susan's physical needs, let us pray to the Lord. Maria from San Antonio asks that we join her in her prayers for healing from cancer. With Maria, we lift up our prayers to the Lord. Rosa in Grand Prairie, Texas, ask that we pray that Juan be healed from an aneurysm, that her sister has a successful eye surgery, and for Rosa's own healing. For all of these intentions, we pray to the Lord. Pedra in San Antonio asks us to pray for Jacob that he find a job, and to pray also for Carlos as he is in recovery. For these intentions, we lift our prayers to the Lord. Bertha in San Antonio asks us to pray for her grandson, for his training, for his business venture, and for her daughter who is undergoing an operation. For all of Bertha's intentions, we pray to the Lord. Stephanie in San Antonio asks that we join our prayers with her in praying for her family. For Stephanie and her family, we pray to the Lord. Crystal in San Antonio asks for prayers as she looks for a new job, asks for physical healing, and regains a solid financial footing. She asks our prayers for Gavin and his healing, and for Ashton to find a teaching position. For all of these intentions of Crystal's, we join our prayers to her and raise them to the Lord. Blanca in Seguin, Texas, asks us to pray for healing and good health. For healing and good health for Blanca and for all of her needs, we lift our hearts and prayers to the Lord. A caller from Hartlington, Texas, asks us to pray for Dora, for herself, and for her family. For these intentions, we pray to the Lord. Heavenly and compassionate Father, you have heard the cries from so many of your people in their suffering and in their need. Listen also, most compassionate Father, to the prayers that your children offer to you on behalf of all of those who have called in to request our raising of our voices in prayerful support with them.

Our Eucharistic meditation today is taken from a prayer attributed to Pope Clement XI. I believe, O Lord, but may I believe more firmly. I hope, but may I hope more securely. I love, but may I love more ardently. I sorrow, but may I sorrow more deeply. I adore you as my first beginning. I long for you as my last end. I praise you as my constant benefactor. I invoke you as my gracious protector. By your wisdom, direct me. By your righteousness, restrain me. By your indulgence, console me. And by your power, protect me. I offer you, Lord, my thoughts to be directed to you, my words to be about you, my deeds to respect your will, my trials to be endured for you. I will whatever you will. I will it because you will it. I will it in the way you will it. I will it for as long as you will it. Lord, enlighten my understanding, I pray. Arouse my will, cleanse my heart, sanctify my soul. May I weep for past sins, repel future temptations, correct evil inclinations, nurture appropriate virtues. Give me, good God, love for you and hatred for self, zeal for my neighbor and contempt for the world. May I strive to obey superiors, to help those dependent upon me, to have care for my friends, and forgiveness for my enemies. May I conquer sensuality by austerity, avarice by generosity, anger by gentleness, and lukewarmness by fervor. Render me prudent in planning, steadfast in dangers, patient in adversity, humble in prosperity. Make me, O Lord, attentive at prayer, moderate at meals, diligent in work, steadfast in intent. May I be careful to maintain interior innocence, outward modesty, exemplary behavior, a regular life. May I be always watchful in subduing nature, in nourishing grace, in observing your law, and in winning salvation. May I learn from you how precarious are earthly things, how great divine things, how fleeting is time, and how lasting are things eternal. Grant that I may prepare for death, fear judgment, flee hell, and gain paradise. Through Christ our Lord. Amen.

A hymn of St. Thomas Aquinas to our Lord in the Tabernacle. I adore thee humbly, O thou hidden God, who beneath these figures truly does abide. All my light is darkness contemplating you. My heart lies prostrate to love's mystery. Seeing, touching, tasting, fail in proving you, but your word suffices, given sacredly. Know we nothing truer ever can be heard than the words of Jesus, who is truth's own word. On the cross was hidden your divinity, but these veils hide likewise your humanity. I, in believing both, offer my belief, praying for your pardon with the dying thief. Your open wounds transfigured I may not behold, but confess with Thomas, you are my Lord and my God. Grant my soul a burning faith, light it from above. Be thou all my treasure. Be thou all my love.

Psalm 34. I will bless the Lord at all times. His praise shall ever be in my mouth. Taste and see how good the Lord is. Blessed the man who takes refuge in him. The Lord confronts the evildoers to destroy remembrance of them from the earth. When the just cry out, the Lord hears them, and from all their distress he rescues them. The Lord is close to the brokenhearted, and those who are crushed in spirit he saves. Many are the troubles of the just man, but out of them all, the Lord delivers him.

before going forth prayer. Lord Jesus Christ, we have spent this time of adoration and prayer in your Eucharistic presence. Fill our lives with love, joy, peace, and kindness. Transform us by the power of the Holy Spirit into living images of your compassionate presence. May we go forth from this hour of adoration and prayer to be your hands, feet, and heart to all those we meet. Risen Jesus, may we be surrounded by the radiance of your love.

The Divine Praises. Blessed be God. Blessed be His holy name. Blessed be Jesus Christ, true God and true man. Blessed be the name of Jesus. Blessed be His most sacred heart. Blessed be His most precious blood. Blessed be Jesus in the most holy sacrament of the altar. Blessed be the Holy Spirit, the Paraclete. Blessed be the great Mother of God, Mary most holy. Blessed be her holy and immaculate conception. Blessed be her glorious assumption. Blessed be the name of Mary, Virgin and Mother. Blessed be Saint Joseph, her most chaste spouse. Blessed be God in His angels and in His saints. In the name of the Father, and of the Son, and of the Holy Spirit. Amen.

I adore you, Jesus, true God and true man, present in the Holy Eucharist. Kneeling before you and united in spirit with all the faithful on earth and all the saints in heaven. In gratitude for so great a blessing, I love you with all my heart, for you are worthy of all praise and adoration. Lord Jesus Christ, may I never offend you with my lack of love. May your Eucharistic presence refresh me in body and soul. Mary, Mother of the Eucharistic Lord, pray for me and obtain for me a greater love for Jesus. My Lord Jesus Christ, your Eucharistic presence teaches me how to love as you have loved. In your great love for me, you continue to give yourself, body, blood, soul, and divinity in this sacrament of your love. As I pray here in your Eucharistic presence, enkindle in me the fire of your gospel. Nourish me with your love and compassion, so that I may be your living presence to all I meet. Amen.

the Te Deum. You are God, we praise you. You are the Lord, we acclaim you. You are the eternal Father, all creation worships you. To you, all angels, all the powers of heaven, cherubim and seraphim, sing in endless praise. Holy, holy, holy, Lord God of power and might. Heaven and earth are full of your glory. The glorious company of apostles praise you. The noble fellowship of prophets praise you. The white-robed army of martyrs praise you. Throughout the world, the Holy Church acclaims you, Father of majesty unbounded, your true and only Son, worthy of all worship, and the Holy Spirit, advocate and guide. You, Christ, are the King of glory, the eternal Son of the Father. When you became man to set us free, you did not spurn the Virgin's womb. You overcame the sting of death and opened the kingdom of heaven to all believers.

You are seated at God's right hand in glory. We believe that you will come and be our judge. Come then, Lord, and help your people, bought with the price of your own blood, and bring us with your saints to glory everlasting. Amen.

Today is Thursday, April 16. April is the month of the Blessed Sacrament. The saint of the day today is Saint Bernadette Soubirous. Saint Bernadette is the renowned visionary of Lourdes. She was born into a poor family in Lourdes, France, in 1844, and was baptized with the name Mary Bernard. Our Lady first appeared to the 14-year-old Bernadette on February 11, 1858, in a cave on the banks of the Gave River near Lourdes. The visions continued for a period of several weeks. 2 weeks after the first appearance of Our Lady, a spring emerged from the cave, and the waters were found to miraculously heal the sick and the lame. 1 month later, on March 25th, the woman whom Bernadette had been seeing told her that her name was the Immaculate Conception, and that a chapel should be built on the site of the apparitions. Civil authorities tried to frighten Bernadette into retracting her accounts, but Bernadette remained faithful to her visions. They also tried to shut down the spring and delay the construction of the chapel. But Empress Eugenie of France intervened when her own child was cured with the water from the spring, and the church was built. In 1866, Bernadette entered the Sisters of Notre Dame in Nevers. She was diagnosed with a painful, incurable illness soon afterward, and died in 1879 at the age of 35. Pope Pius XI canonized her in 1933. Saint Bernadette, pray for us.

So many of you have called in to the Maria Vision prayer line, asking for prayer intentions for loved ones. Rosie in San Antonio has called in asking for our prayers for her brother Armando's healing from cancer, for her son to return to the Catholic faith, and for her own spiritual protection. For Rosie and for the needs of her son and brother, we raise our voices and prayers to the Lord. Lorenza in San Antonio asks for our prayerful support for her health, for Alicia's healing, for Lupita and her family, for Juan and for Robert's healing. For all of these physical needs of Lorenza and her family, we raise our voices in prayer to the Lord.

Another caller from San Antonio asks us to pray for her sister, Carmen, who has cancer, for her own health, and for Haley. For these intentions, we pray to the Lord.

Allison in Cedar Rapids, Iowa, asks us to pray for healing for her fiancé, Austin. For Austin and his healing, we pray to the Lord. Jim in Louisville, Kentucky, asks all of us to join in prayer and raise our voices for everyone who is dealing with sickness right now. For this intention, for the health of so many, we raise our voices in prayer to the Lord. Rosa in Grand Prairie, Texas, asks us to pray for Maria's health

for Genesis' healing after a car accident, for Elda, Rachel, and Roberto's health as well, for Rosa and for all of her intentions, we pray to the Lord. Joe from San Antonio, Texas, asks for our prayerful support on behalf of his wife, Lila, who is in the hospital. For Lila, for her needs, we pray to the Lord. Eric in Detroit, Michigan, asks us to pray for Michelle, who has cancer. For Michelle, for her health and healing, we pray to the Lord.

Esther in Kerrville, Texas, asks us to pray for Stella, who fell and is in the hospital. For Stella and all of her physical needs, we raise our voices in prayer to the Lord.

Susan in Wyandotte, Michigan, asks us to pray for healing and deliverance from her physical difficulties. For Susan, for all of her needs, we generously raise our voices in prayer to the Lord. Adelaida asks us to pray for Larry and Wilson's health. We join our prayers with Adelaida in seeking their health and pray to the Lord.

Hilda in San Antonio, Texas, asks for our prayers for Yolanda's healing from cancer and for her husband. For Hilda's husband, for Yolanda, for her healing and recovery, we raise our voices in prayer to the Lord. Janice in Pittsburgh asks us to pray to assist her in managing the difficulties she is experiencing in living alone and with life issues that are currently weighing down upon her. For Janice and for her difficulties at this moment in her life, we pray to the Lord. Linda in Fort Lauderdale, Florida, asks for our prayers for generosity in the world, that individuals can help one another, and that the sharing of our goods may be dispersed with great compassion. For Linda's intention, we pray to the Lord. Maria in Salinas, California,

asks us to pray for the physical healing of her kidneys as she struggles with her health. Maria also asks for our prayers for her son. For these intentions of Maria, we raise our voices in prayer to the Lord. Catalina in Vail, Colorado, asks us to pray for her mom's healing from cancer. For Catalina's mother's health, healing, and recovery, we lift up our prayers to the Lord.

Stan in Pittsburgh asks us to pray for his kids and also to pray for him and the healing of heart problems. For all of Stan's intentions and needs, we pray to the Lord. Bob in Denver, Colorado, asks that we join him in prayer to pray for the grace for himself that he may offer up his daily sufferings. At this time of struggle for Bob, we join him and raise our voices together in prayer to the Lord.

Tom in Minneapolis asks us to pray for him, that he receive the grace to help him offer up his struggles and sufferings at this moment in his life. We join our prayers with Tom, that he may be given that grace. We pray to the Lord. Joe asks us to pray for healing from cancer. For Joe, for his healing and recovery, we raise our voices in prayer to the Lord.

Susan from Michigan, asks us to pray that she receive good results on her blood tests and healing from her shaking. For all of Susan's physical needs, let us pray to the Lord. Maria from San Antonio asks that we join her in her prayers for healing from cancer. With Maria, we lift up our prayers to the Lord. Rosa in Grand Prairie, Texas, ask that we pray that Juan be healed from an aneurysm, that her sister has a successful eye surgery, and for Rosa's own healing. For all of these intentions, we pray to the Lord. Pedra in San Antonio asks us to pray for Jacob that he find a job, and to pray also for Carlos as he is in recovery. For these intentions, we lift our prayers to the Lord. Bertha in San Antonio asks us to pray for her grandson, for his training, for his business venture, and for her daughter who is undergoing an operation. For all of Bertha's intentions, we pray to the Lord. Stephanie in San Antonio asks that we join our prayers with her in praying for her family. For Stephanie and her family, we pray to the Lord. Crystal in San Antonio asks for prayers as she looks for a new job, asks for physical healing, and regains a solid financial footing. She asks our prayers for Gavin and his healing, and for Ashton to find a teaching position. For all of these intentions of Crystal's, we join our prayers to her and raise them to the Lord. Blanca in Seguin, Texas, asks us to pray for healing and good health. For healing and good health for Blanca and for all of her needs, we lift our hearts and prayers to the Lord. A caller from Hartlington, Texas, asks us to pray for Dora, for herself, and for her family. For these intentions, we pray to the Lord. Heavenly and compassionate Father, you have heard the cries from so many of your people in their suffering and in their need. Listen also, most compassionate Father, to the prayers that your children offer to you on behalf of all of those who have called in to request our raising of our voices in prayerful support with them.

Our Eucharistic meditation today is taken from a prayer attributed to Pope Clement XI. I believe, O Lord, but may I believe more firmly. I hope, but may I hope more securely. I love, but may I love more ardently. I sorrow, but may I sorrow more deeply. I adore you as my first beginning. I long for you as my last end. I praise you as my constant benefactor. I invoke you as my gracious protector. By your wisdom, direct me. By your righteousness, restrain me. By your indulgence, console me. And by your power, protect me. I offer you, Lord, my thoughts to be directed to you, my words to be about you, my deeds to respect your will, my trials to be endured for you. I will whatever you will. I will it because you will it. I will it in the way you will it. I will it for as long as you will it. Lord, enlighten my understanding, I pray. Arouse my will, cleanse my heart, sanctify my soul. May I weep for past sins, repel future temptations, correct evil inclinations, nurture appropriate virtues. Give me, good God, love for you and hatred for self, zeal for my neighbor and contempt for the world. May I strive to obey superiors, to help those dependent upon me, to have care for my friends, and forgiveness for my enemies. May I conquer sensuality by austerity, avarice by generosity, anger by gentleness, and lukewarmness by fervor. Render me prudent in planning, steadfast in dangers, patient in adversity, humble in prosperity. Make me, O Lord, attentive at prayer, moderate at meals, diligent in work, steadfast in intent. May I be careful to maintain interior innocence, outward modesty, exemplary behavior, a regular life. May I be always watchful in subduing nature, in nourishing grace, in observing your law, and in winning salvation. May I learn from you how precarious are earthly things, how great divine things, how fleeting is time, and how lasting are things eternal. Grant that I may prepare for death, fear judgment, flee hell, and gain paradise. Through Christ our Lord. Amen.

hymn of St. Thomas Aquinas to our Lord in the tabernacle. I adore thee humbly, O thou hidden God, who beneath these figures truly does abide. All my light is darkness contemplating you. My heart lies prostrate to love's mystery. Seeing, touching, tasting, fail in proving you, but your word suffices given sacredly. Know we nothing truer ever can be heard than the words of Jesus, who is truth's own word. On the cross was hidden your divinity, but these veils hide likewise your humanity. I, in believing both, offer my belief, praying for your pardon with the dying thief. Your open wounds transfigured I may not behold, but confess with Thomas, you are my Lord and my God. Grant my soul a burning faith, light it from above. Be thou all my treasure. Be thou all my love.

Psalm 34. I will bless the Lord at all times. His praise shall ever be in my mouth. Taste and see how good the Lord is. Blessed the man who takes refuge in him. The Lord confronts the evildoers to destroy remembrance of them from the earth. When the just cry out, the Lord hears them, and from all their distress he rescues them. The Lord is close to the brokenhearted, and those who are crushed in spirit he saves. Many are the troubles of the just man, but out of them all, the Lord delivers him.

our going forth prayer. Lord Jesus Christ, we have spent this time of adoration and prayer in your Eucharistic presence. Fill our lives with love, joy, peace, and kindness. Transform us by the power of the Holy Spirit into living images of your compassionate presence. May we go forth from this hour of adoration and prayer to be your hands, feet, and heart to all those we meet. Risen Jesus, may we be surrounded by the radiance of your love.

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Blessed be Jesus Christ, true God and true man. Blessed be the name of Jesus. Blessed be his most sacred heart. Blessed be his most precious blood. Blessed be Jesus in the most holy sacrament of the altar. Blessed be the Holy Spirit, the Paraclete. Blessed be the great Mother of God, Mary Most Holy. Blessed be her holy and immaculate conception. Blessed be her glorious Assumption. Blessed be the name of Mary, Virgin and Mother. Blessed be Saint Joseph, her most chaste spouse. Blessed be God in his angels and in his saints. In the name of the Father, and of the Son, and of the Holy Spirit. Amen.

I adore you, Jesus, true God and true man, present in the Holy Eucharist. Kneeling before you and united in spirit with all the faithful on earth and all the saints in heaven. In gratitude for so great a blessing, I love you with all my heart, for you are worthy of all praise and adoration. Lord Jesus Christ, may I never offend you with my lack of love. May your Eucharistic presence refresh me in body and soul. Mary, Mother of the Eucharistic Lord, pray for me and obtain for me a greater love for Jesus. My Lord Jesus Christ, your Eucharistic presence teaches me how to love as you have loved. In your great love for me, you continue to give yourself, body, blood, soul, and divinity in this sacrament of your love. As I pray here in your Eucharistic presence, enkindle in me the fire of your gospel. Nourish me with your love and compassion, so that I may be your living presence to all I meet. Amen.

the Te Deum. You are God, we praise you. You are the Lord, we acclaim you. You are the eternal Father, all creation worships you. To you, all angels, all the powers of heaven, cherubim and seraphim, sing in endless praise. Holy, holy, holy, Lord God of power and might. Heaven and earth are full of your glory. The glorious company of apostles praise you. The noble fellowship of prophets praise you. The white-robed army of martyrs praise you. Throughout the world, the Holy Church acclaims you, Father of majesty unbounded, your true and only Son, worthy of all worship, and the Holy Spirit, advocate and guide. You, Christ, are the King of glory, the eternal Son of the Father. When you became man to set us free, you did not spurn the Virgin's womb. You overcame the sting of death and opened the kingdom of heaven to all believers. You are seated at God's right hand in glory. We believe that you will come and be our judge. Come then, Lord, and help your people, bought with the price of your own blood, and bring us with your saints to glory everlasting. Amen.

Today is Thursday, April 16. April is the month of the Blessed Sacrament. The saint of the day today is Saint Bernadette Soubirous. Saint Bernadette is the renowned visionary of Lourdes. She was born into a poor family in Lourdes, France, in 1844, and was baptized with the name Mary Bernard. Our Lady first appeared to the 14-year-old Bernadette on February 11, 1858, in a cave on the banks of the Gave River near Lourdes. The visions continued for a period of several weeks. 2 weeks after the first appearance of Our Lady, a spring emerged from the cave, and the waters were found to miraculously heal the sick and the lame. 1 month later, on March 25th, the woman whom Bernadette had been seeing told her that her name was the Immaculate Conception, and that a chapel should be built on the site of the apparitions. Civil authorities tried to frighten Bernadette into retracting her accounts, but Bernadette remained faithful to her visions. They also tried to shut down the spring and delay the construction of the chapel. But Empress Eugenie of France intervened when her own child was cured with the water from the spring, and the church was built. In 1866, Bernadette entered the Sisters of Notre Dame in Nevers. She was diagnosed with a painful, incurable illness soon afterward, and died in 1879 at the age of 35. Pope Pius XI canonized her in 1933. Saint Bernadette, pray for us.

So many of you have called in to the Maria Vision prayer line, asking for prayer intentions for loved ones. Rosie in San Antonio has called in asking for our prayers for her brother Armando's healing from cancer, for her son to return to the Catholic faith, and for her own spiritual protection. For Rosie and for the needs of her son and brother, we raise our voices and prayers to the Lord. Lorenza in San Antonio asks for our prayerful support for her health, for Alicia's healing, for Lupita and her family, for Juan and for Robert's healing. For all of these physical needs of Lorenza and her family, we raise our voices in prayer to the Lord.

Another caller from San Antonio asks us to pray for her sister, Carmen, who has cancer, for her own health, and for Haley. For these intentions, we pray to the Lord.

Allison in Cedar Rapids, Iowa, asks us to pray for healing for her fiancé, Austin. For Austin and his healing, we pray to the Lord. Jim in Louisville, Kentucky, asks all of us to join in prayer and raise our voices for everyone who is dealing with sickness right now. For this intention, for the health of so many, we raise our voices in prayer to the Lord. Rosa in Grand Prairie, Texas, asks us to pray for Maria's health, for Genesis's healing after a car accident, for Elda, Rachel, and Roberto's health as well, for Rosa and for all of her intentions, we pray to the Lord. Joe from San Antonio, Texas, asks for our prayerful support on behalf of his wife, Lila, who is in the hospital. For Lila, for her needs, we pray to the Lord. Eric in Detroit, Michigan, asks us to pray for Michelle, who has cancer. For Michelle, for her health and healing, we pray to the Lord.

Esther in Kerrville, Texas, asks us to pray for Stella, who fell and is in the hospital. For Stella and all of her physical needs, we raise our voices in prayer to the Lord.

Susan in Wyandotte, Michigan, asks us to pray for healing and deliverance from her physical difficulties. For Susan, for all of her needs, we generously raise our voices in prayer to the Lord. Adelaida asks us to pray for Larry and Wilson's health. We join our prayers with Adelaida in seeking their health and pray to the Lord.

Hilda in San Antonio, Texas, asks for our prayers for Yolanda's healing from cancer and for her husband. For Hilda's husband, for Yolanda, for her healing and recovery, we raise our voices in prayer to the Lord. Janice in Pittsburgh asks us to pray to assist her in managing the difficulties she is experiencing in living alone and with life issues that are currently weighing down upon her. For Janice and for her difficulties at this moment in her life, we pray

and that the sharing of our goods may be dispersed with great compassion. For Linda's intention, we pray to the Lord. Maria in Salinas, California, asks us to pray for the physical healing of her kidneys as she struggles with her health. Maria also asks for our prayers for her son. For these intentions of Maria, we raise our voices in prayer to the Lord. Catalina in Vail, Colorado, asks us to pray for her mom's healing from cancer. For Catalina's mother's health, healing, and recovery, we lift up our prayers to the Lord.

Stan in Pittsburgh asks us to pray for his kids and also to pray for him and the healing of heart problems. For all of Stan's intentions and needs, we pray to the Lord. Bob in Denver, Colorado, asks that we join him in prayer to pray for the grace for himself that he may offer up his daily sufferings. At this time of struggle for Bob, we join him and raise our voices together in prayer to the Lord.

Tom in Minneapolis asks us to pray for him that he receive the grace to help him offer up his struggles and sufferings at this moment in his life. We join our prayers with Tom that he may be given that grace. We pray to the Lord. Joe asks us to pray for healing from cancer. For Joe, for his healing and recovery, we raise our voices in prayer to the Lord.

Susan from Michigan, asks us to pray that she receive good results on her blood tests and healing from her shaking. For all of Susan's physical needs, let us pray to the Lord. Maria from San Antonio asks that we join her in her prayers for healing from cancer. With Maria, we lift up our prayers to the Lord. Rosa in Grand Prairie, Texas, asks that we pray that Juan be healed from an aneurysm.

her sister has a successful eye surgery and for Rose's own healing. For all of these intentions, we pray to the Lord. Pedra in San Antonio asks us to pray for Jacob that he find a job, and to pray also for Carlos as he is in recovery. For these intentions, we lift our prayers to the Lord. Bertha in San Antonio asks us to pray for her grandson, for his training, for his business venture, and for her daughter who is undergoing an operation. For all of Bertha's intentions, we pray to the Lord. Stephanie in San Antonio asks that we join our prayers with her in praying for her family. For Stephanie and her family, we pray to the Lord. Crystal in San Antonio asks for prayers as she looks for a new job, asks for physical healing, and regains a solid financial footing. She asks our prayers for Gavin and his healing, and for Ashton to find a teaching position. For all of these intentions of Crystal's, we join our prayers to her and raise them to the Lord. Blanca in Seguin, Texas asks us to pray for healing and good health. For healing and good health for Blanca and for all of her needs, we lift our hearts and prayers to the Lord. A caller from Hartlington, Texas asks us to pray for Dora, for herself, and for her family. For these intentions, we pray to the Lord. Heavenly and compassionate Father, you have heard the cries from so many of your people in their suffering and in their need. Listen also, most compassionate Father, to the prayers that your children offer to you on behalf of all of those who have called in to request our raising of our voices in prayerful support with them.

Our Eucharistic meditation today is taken from a prayer attributed to Pope Clement XI. I believe, O Lord, but may I believe more firmly. I hope, but may I hope more securely. I love, but may I love more ardently. I sorrow, but may I sorrow more deeply. I adore you as my first beginning. I long for you as my last end. I praise you as my constant benefactor. I invoke you as my gracious protector. By your wisdom, direct me. By your righteousness, restrain me. By your indulgence, console me. And by your power, protect me. I offer you, Lord, my thoughts to be directed to you, my words to be about you, my deeds to respect your will, my trials to be endured for you. I will whatever you will. I will it because you will it. I will it in the way you will it. I will it for as long as you will it. Lord, enlighten my understanding, I pray. Arouse my will, cleanse my heart, sanctify my soul. May I weep for past sins, repel future temptations, correct evil inclinations, nurture appropriate virtues. Give me, good God, love for you and hatred for self, zeal for my neighbor, and contempt for the world. May I strive to obey superiors, to help those dependent upon me, to have care for my friends, and forgiveness for my enemies. May I conquer sensuality by austerity, avarice by generosity, anger by gentleness, and lukewarmness by fervor. Render me prudent in planning, steadfast in dangers, patient in adversity, humble in prosperity. Make me, O Lord,

Lord attentive at prayer, moderate at meals, diligent in work, steadfast in intent. May I be careful to maintain interior innocence, outward modesty, exemplary behavior, a regular life. May I be always watchful in subduing nature, in nourishing grace, in observing your law, and in winning salvation. May I learn from you how precarious are earthly things, how great divine things, how fleeting is time, and how lasting are things eternal. Grant that I may prepare for death, fear judgment, flee hell, and gain paradise. Through Christ our Lord. Amen.

A hymn of St. Thomas Aquinas to our Lord in the Tabernacle. I adore thee humbly, O thou hidden God, who beneath these figures truly does abide. All my light is darkness contemplating you. My heart lies prostrate to love's mystery. Seeing, touching, tasting, fail in proving you, but your word suffices, given sacredly. Know we nothing truer ever can be heard than the words of Jesus, who is truth's own word. On the cross was hidden your divinity, but these veils hide likewise your humanity. I, in believing both, offer my belief, praying for your pardon with the dying thief. Your open wounds transfigured I may not behold, but confess with Thomas, you are my Lord and my God. Grant my soul a burning faith, light it from above. Be thou all my treasure. Be thou all my love.

Psalm 34. I will bless the Lord at all times. His praise shall ever be in my mouth. Taste and see how good the Lord is. Blessed the man who takes refuge in him. The Lord confronts the evildoers to destroy remembrance of them from the earth. When the just cry out, the Lord hears them, and from all their distress he rescues them. The Lord is close to the brokenhearted, and those who are crushed in spirit he saves. Many are the troubles of the just man, but out of them all, the Lord delivers him.

our going forth prayer. Lord Jesus Christ, we have spent this time of adoration and prayer in your Eucharistic presence. Fill our lives with love, joy, peace, and kindness. Transform us by the power of the Holy Spirit into living images of your compassionate presence. May we go forth from this hour of adoration and prayer to be your hands, feet, and heart to all those we meet. Risen Jesus, may we be surrounded by the radiance of your love.

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Blessed be Jesus Christ, true God and true man. Blessed be the name of Jesus. Blessed be his most sacred heart. Blessed be his most precious blood. Blessed be Jesus in the most holy sacrament of the altar. Blessed be the Holy Spirit, the Paraclete. Blessed be the great Mother of God, Mary most holy. Blessed be her holy and immaculate conception. Blessed be her glorious assumption. Blessed be the name of Mary, Virgin and Mother. Blessed be Saint Joseph, her most chaste spouse. Blessed be God in his angels and in his saints. In the name of the Father, and of the Son, and of the Holy Spirit. Amen.

I adore you, Jesus, true God and true man, present in the Holy Eucharist. Kneeling before you and united in spirit with all the faithful on earth and all the saints in heaven. In gratitude for so great a blessing, I love you with all my heart, for you are worthy of all praise and adoration. Lord Jesus Christ, may I never offend you with my lack of love. May your Eucharistic presence refresh me in body and soul. Mary, Mother of the Eucharistic Lord, pray for me and obtain for me a greater love for Jesus. My Lord Jesus Christ, your Eucharistic presence teaches me how to love as you have loved. In your great love for me, you continue to give yourself, body, blood, soul, and divinity in this sacrament of your love. As I pray here in your Eucharistic presence, enkindle in me the fire of your gospel. Nourish me with your love and compassion, so that I may be your living presence to all I meet. Amen.

the Te Deum. You are God, we praise you. You are the Lord, we acclaim you. You are the eternal Father, all creation worships you. To you, all angels, all the powers of heaven, cherubim and seraphim, sing in endless praise. Holy, holy, holy, Lord God of power and might. Heaven and earth are full of your glory. The glorious company of apostles praise you. The noble fellowship of prophets praise you.

The white-robed army of martyrs praise you. Throughout the world, the Holy Church acclaims you, Father of majesty unbounded, your true and only Son, worthy of all worship, and the Holy Spirit, advocate and guide. You, Christ, are the King of glory, the eternal Son of the Father. When you became man to set us free, you did not spurn the Virgin's womb. You overcame the sting of death and opened the kingdom of heaven to all believers. You are seated at God's right hand in glory. We believe that you will come and be our judge. Come then, Lord, and help your people, bought with the price of your own blood, and bring us, with your saints, to glory everlasting. Amen.

Today is Thursday, April 16. April is the month of the Blessed Sacrament. The saint of the day today is Saint Bernadette Soubirous. Saint Bernadette is the renowned visionary of Lourdes. She was born into a poor family in Lourdes, France, in 1844, and was baptized with the name Mary Bernard. Our Lady first appeared to the 14-year-old Bernadette on February 11, 1858, in a cave on the banks of the Gave River near Lourdes. The visions continued for a period of several weeks. 2 weeks after the first appearance of Our Lady, a spring emerged from the cave, and the waters were found to miraculously heal the sick and the lame. 1 month later, on March 25th, the woman whom Bernadette had been seeing told her that her name was the Immaculate Conception, and that a chapel should be built on the site of the apparitions. Civil authorities tried to frighten Bernadette into retracting her accounts, but Bernadette remained faithful to her visions. They also tried to shut down the spring and delay the construction of the chapel. But Empress Eugenie of France intervened when her own child was cured with the water from the spring, and the church was built. In 1866, Bernadette entered the Sisters of Notre Dame in Nevers. She was diagnosed with a painful, incurable illness soon afterward, and died in 1879 at the age of 35. Pope Pius XI canonized her in 1933. Saint Bernadette, pray for us.

So many of you have called in to the Maria Vision prayer line, asking for prayer intentions for loved ones. Rosie in San Antonio has called in asking for our prayers for her brother Armando's healing from cancer, for her son to return to the Catholic faith, and for her own spiritual protection. For Rosie and for the needs of her son and brother, we raise our voices and prayers to the Lord. Lorenza in San Antonio asks for our prayerful support for her health, for Alicia's healing, for Lupita and her family, for Juan and for Robert's healing. For all of these physical needs of Lorenza and her family, we raise our voices in prayer to the Lord.

Another caller from San Antonio asks us to pray for her sister, Carmen, who has cancer, for her own health, and for Haley. For these intentions, we pray to the Lord.

Ellison in Cedar Rapids, Iowa, asks us to pray for healing for her fiancé, Austin. For Austin and his healing, we pray to the Lord. Jim in Louisville, Kentucky, asks all of us to join in prayer and raise our voices for everyone who is dealing with sickness right now. For this intention, for the health of so many, we raise our voices in prayer to the Lord. Rosa in Grand Prairie, Texas, asks us to pray for Maria's health, for Genesis's healing after a car accident, for Elda, Rachel, and Roberto's health as well, for Rosa and for all of her intentions, we pray to the Lord. Joe from San Antonio, Texas, asks for our prayerful support on behalf of his wife, Lila, who is in the hospital. For Lila, for her needs, we pray to the Lord. Eric in Detroit, Michigan, asks us to pray for Michelle, who has cancer. For Michelle, for her health and healing, we pray to the Lord.

Esther in Kerrville, Texas, asks us to pray for Stella, who fell and is in the hospital. For Stella and all of her physical needs, we raise our voices in prayer to the Lord.

Susan in Wyandotte, Michigan, asks us to pray for healing and deliverance from her physical difficulties. For Susan, for all of her needs, we generously raise our voices in prayer to the Lord. Adelaida asks us to pray for Larry and Wilson's health. We join our prayers with Adelaida in seeking their health and pray to the Lord.

Hilda in San Antonio, Texas, asks for our prayers for Yolanda's healing from cancer and for her husband. For Hilda's husband, for Yolanda, for her healing and recovery, we raise our voices in prayer to the Lord. Janice in Pittsburgh asks us to pray to assist her in managing the difficulties she is experiencing in living alone and with life issues that are currently weighing down upon her. For Janice and for her difficulties at this moment in her life, we pray to the Lord. Linda in Fort Lauderdale, Florida, asks for our prayers for generosity in the world, that individuals can help one another, and that the sharing of our goods may be dispersed with great compassion. For Linda's intention, we pray to the Lord. Maria in Salinas, California, asks us to pray for the physical healing of her kidneys as she struggles with her health. Maria also asks for our prayers for her son. For these intentions of Maria, we raise our voices in prayer to the Lord. Catalina in Vail, Colorado, asks us to pray for her mom's healing from cancer. For Catalina's mother's health, healing, and recovery, we lift up our prayers to the Lord.

Stan in Pittsburgh asks us to pray for his kids and also to pray for him and the healing of heart problems. For all of Stan's intentions and needs, we pray to the Lord. Bob in Denver, Colorado, asks that we join him in prayer to pray for the grace for himself that he may offer up his daily sufferings. At this time of struggle for Bob, we join him and raise our voices together in prayer to the Lord.

Tom in Minneapolis asks us to pray for him, that he receive the grace to help him offer up his struggles and sufferings at this moment in his life. We join our prayers with Tom, that he may be given that grace. We pray to the Lord. Joe asks us to pray for healing from cancer. For Joe, for his healing and recovery, we raise our voices in prayer to the Lord.

Susan from Michigan, asks us to pray that she receive good results on her blood tests and healing from her shaking. For all of Susan's physical needs, let us pray to the Lord. Maria from San Antonio asks that we join her in her prayers for healing from cancer. With Maria, we lift up our prayers to the Lord. Rosa in Grand Prairie, Texas, asks that we pray that Juan be healed from an aneurysm, that her sister has a successful eye surgery, and for Rose's own healing. For all of these intentions, we pray to the Lord. Pedra in San Antonio asks us to pray for Jacob that he find a job, and to pray also for Carlos as he is in recovery. For these intentions, we lift our prayers to the Lord. Bertha in San Antonio asks us to pray for her grandson, for his training, for his business venture, and for her daughter, who is undergoing an operation. For all of Bertha's intentions, we pray to the Lord. Stephanie in San Antonio asks that we join our prayers with her in praying for her family. For Stephanie and her family, we pray to the Lord. Crystal in San Antonio asks for prayers as she looks for a new job, asks for physical healing, and regains a solid financial footing. She asks our prayers for Gavin and his healing, and for Ashton to find a teaching position. For all of these intentions of Crystal's, we join our prayers to her and raise them to the Lord. Blanca in Seguin, Texas, asks us to pray for healing and good health. For healing and good health for Blanca and for all of her needs, we lift our hearts and prayers to the Lord. A caller from Hartlington, Texas, asks us to pray for Dora, for herself, and for her family. For these intentions, we pray to the Lord. Heavenly and compassionate Father, you have heard the cries from so many of your people in their suffering and in their need. Listen also, most compassionate Father, to the prayers that your children offer to you on behalf of all of those who have called in to request our raising of our voices in prayerful support with them.

Our Eucharistic meditation today is taken from a prayer attributed to Pope Clement XI. I believe, O Lord, but may I believe more firmly. I hope, but may I hope more securely. I love, but may I love more ardently. I sorrow, but may I sorrow more deeply. I adore you as my first beginning. I long for you as my last end. I praise you as my constant benefactor. I invoke you as my gracious protector. By your wisdom, direct me. By your righteousness, restrain me. By your indulgence, console me. And by your power, protect me. I offer you, Lord, my thoughts to be directed to you, my words to be about you, my deeds to respect your will, my trials to be endured for you. I will whatever you will. I will it because you will it. I will it in the way you will it. I will it for as long as you will it. Lord, enlighten my understanding, I pray. Arouse my will, cleanse my heart, sanctify my soul. May I weep for past sins, repel future temptations, correct evil inclinations, nurture appropriate virtues. Give me, good God, love for you and hatred for self, zeal for my neighbor and contempt for the world. May I strive to obey superiors, to help those dependent upon me, to have care for my friends, and forgiveness for my enemies. May I conquer sensuality.

by austerity, avarice by generosity, anger by gentleness, and lukewarmness by fervor. Render me prudent in planning, steadfast in dangers, patient in adversity, humble in prosperity. Make me, O Lord, attentive at prayer, moderate at meals, diligent in work, steadfast in intent. May I be careful to maintain interior innocence, outward modesty, exemplary behavior, a regular life. May I be always watchful in subduing nature, in nourishing grace, in observing your law, and in winning salvation. May I learn from you how precarious are earthly things, how great divine things, how fleeting is time, and how lasting are things eternal. Grant that I may prepare for death, fear judgment, flee hell, and gain paradise. Through Christ our Lord. Amen.

A hymn of St. Thomas Aquinas to our Lord in the Tabernacle. I adore thee humbly, O thou hidden God, who beneath these figures truly does abide. All my light is darkness contemplating you. My heart lies prostrate to love's mystery. Seeing, touching, tasting, fail in proving you, but your word suffices, given sacredly. Know we nothing truer ever can be heard than the words of Jesus, who is truth's own word. On the cross was hidden your divinity, but these veils hide likewise your humanity. I, in believing both, offer my belief, praying for your pardon with the dying thief. Your open wounds transfigured I may not behold, but confess with Thomas, you are my Lord and my God. Grant my soul a burning faith, light it from above. Be thou all my treasure. Be thou all my love.

Psalm 34. I will bless the Lord at all times. His praise shall ever be in my mouth. Taste and see how good the Lord is. Blessed the man who takes refuge in him. The Lord confronts the evildoers to destroy remembrance of them from the earth. When the just cry out, the Lord hears them, and from all their distress he rescues them. The Lord is close to the brokenhearted, and those who are crushed in spirit he saves. Many are the troubles of the just man, but out of them all, the Lord delivers him.

Our going forth prayer. Lord Jesus Christ, we have spent this time of adoration and prayer in your Eucharistic presence. Fill our lives with love, joy, peace, and kindness. Transform us by the power of the Holy Spirit into living images of your compassionate presence. May we go forth from this hour of adoration and prayer to be your hands, feet, and heart to all those we meet. Risen Jesus, may we be surrounded by the radiance of your love.

the divine praises. 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Blessed be Jesus Christ, true God and true man. Blessed be the name of Jesus. Blessed be his most sacred heart. Blessed be his most precious blood. Blessed be Jesus in the most holy sacrament of the altar. Blessed be the Holy Spirit, the Paraclete. Blessed be the great Mother of God, Mary most holy. Blessed be her holy and immaculate conception. Blessed be her glorious assumption. Blessed be the name of Mary, Virgin and Mother. Blessed be Saint Joseph, her most chaste spouse. Blessed be God in his angels and in his saints. In the name of the Father, and of the Son, and of the Holy Spirit. Amen.

I adore you, Jesus, true God and true man, present in the Holy Eucharist. Kneeling before you and united in spirit with all the faithful on earth and all the saints in heaven. In gratitude for so great a blessing, I love you with all my heart, for you are worthy of all praise and adoration. Lord Jesus Christ, may I never offend you with my lack of love. May your Eucharistic presence refresh me in body and soul. Mary, Mother of the Eucharistic Lord, pray for me and obtain for me a greater love for Jesus. My Lord Jesus Christ, your Eucharistic presence teaches me how to love as you have loved. In your great love for me, you continue to give yourself, body, blood, soul, and divinity in this sacrament of your love. As I pray here in your Eucharistic presence, enkindle in me the fire of your gospel. Nourish me with your love and compassion, so that I may be your living presence to all I meet. Amen.

the Te Deum. You are God, we praise you. You are the Lord, we acclaim you. You are the eternal Father, all creation worships you. To you, all angels, all the powers of heaven,

cherubim and seraphim sing in endless praise. Holy, holy, holy, Lord God of power and might. Heaven and earth are full of your glory. The glorious company of apostles praise you. The noble fellowship of prophets praise you. The white-robed army of martyrs praise you. Throughout the world, the Holy Church acclaims you, Father of majesty unbounded, your true and only Son, worthy of all worship, and the Holy Spirit, advocate and guide. You, Christ, are the King of glory, the eternal Son of the Father. When you became man to set us free, you did not spurn the Virgin's womb. You overcame the sting of death and opened the kingdom of heaven to all believers. You are seated at God's right hand in glory. We believe that you will come and be our judge. Come then, Lord, and help your people, bought with the price of your own blood, and bring us with your saints to glory everlasting. Amen.

Today is Thursday, April 16. April is the month of the Blessed Sacrament. The saint of the day today is Saint Bernadette Soubeyrou. Saint Bernadette is the renowned visionary of Lourdes. She was born into a poor family in Lourdes, France, in 1844, and was baptized with the name Mary Bernard. Our Lady first appeared to the 14-year-old Bernadette on February 11, 1858, in a cave on the banks of the Gave River near Lourdes. The visions continued for a period of several weeks. 2 weeks after the first appearance of Our Lady, a spring emerged from the cave, and the waters were found to miraculously heal the sick and the lame. 1 month later, on March 25th, the woman whom Bernadette had been seeing told her that her name was the Immaculate Conception, and that a chapel should be built on the site of the apparitions. Civil authorities tried to frighten Bernadette into retracting her accounts, but Bernadette remained faithful to her visions. They also tried to shut down the spring and delay the construction of the chapel. But Empress Eugenie of France intervened when her own child was cured with the water from the spring, and the church was built. In 1866, Bernadette entered the Sisters of Notre Dame in Nevers. She was diagnosed with a painful, incurable illness soon afterward, and died in 1879 at the age of 35. Pope Pius XI canonized her in 1933. Saint Bernadette, pray for us.

So many of you have called in to the Maria Vision prayer line, asking for prayer intentions for loved ones. Rosie in San Antonio has called in asking for our prayers for her brother Armando's healing from cancer, for her son to return to the Catholic faith, and for her own spiritual protection. For Rosie and for the needs of her son and brother, we raise our voices and prayers to the Lord. Lorenza in San Antonio asks for our prayerful support for her health, for Alicia's healing, for Lupita and her family, for Juan and for Robert's healing. For all of these physical needs of Lorenza and her family, we raise our voices in prayer to the Lord.

Another caller from San Antonio asks us to pray for her sister, Carmen, who has cancer, for her own health, and for Haley. For these intentions, we pray to the Lord.

Allison in Cedar Rapids, Iowa, asks us to pray for healing for her fiancé, Austin. For Austin and his healing, we pray to the Lord. Jim in Louisville, Kentucky, asks all of us to join in prayer and raise our voices for everyone who is dealing with sickness right now. For this intention, for the health of so many, we raise our voices in prayer to the Lord. Rosa in Grand Prairie, Texas, asks us to pray for Maria's health, for Genesis' healing after a car accident, for Elda, Rachel, and Roberto's health as well, for Rosa and for all of her intentions, we pray to the Lord. Joe from San Antonio, Texas, asks for our prayerful support on behalf of his wife, Lila, who is in the hospital. For Lila, for her needs, we pray to the Lord. Eric in Detroit, Michigan, asks us to pray for Michelle, who has cancer. For Michelle, for her health and healing, we pray to the Lord.

Esther in Kerrville, Texas, asks us to pray for Stella, who fell and is in the hospital. For Stella and all of her physical needs, we raise our voices in prayer to the Lord.

Susan in Wyandotte, Michigan, asks us to pray for healing and deliverance from her physical difficulties. For Susan, for all of her needs, we generously raise our voices in prayer to the Lord. Adelaida asks us to pray for Larry and Wilson's health. We join our prayers with Adelaida in seeking their health and pray to the Lord.

asks for our prayers for Yolanda's healing from cancer and for her husband. For Hilda's husband, for Yolanda, for her healing and recovery, we raise our voices in prayer to the Lord. Janice in Pittsburgh asks us to pray to assist her in managing the difficulties she is experiencing in living alone and with life issues that are currently weighing down upon her. For Janice and for her difficulties at this moment in her life, we pray to the Lord. Linda in Fort Lauderdale, Florida, asks for our prayers for generosity in the world, that individuals can help one another, and that the sharing of our goods may be dispersed with great compassion. For Linda's intention, we pray to the Lord. Maria in Salinas, California, asks us to pray for the physical healing of her kidneys as she struggles with her health. Maria also asks for our prayers for her son. For these intentions of Maria, we raise our voices in prayer to the Lord. Catalina in Vail, Colorado, asks us to pray for her mom's healing from cancer. For Catalina's mother's health, healing, and recovery, we lift up our prayers to the Lord.

Stan in Pittsburgh asks us to pray for his kids and also to pray for him and the healing of heart problems. For all of Stan's intentions and needs, we pray to the Lord. Bob in Denver, Colorado, asks that we join him in prayer to pray for the grace for himself that he may offer up his daily sufferings. At this time of struggle for Bob, we join him and raise our voices together in prayer to the Lord.

Tom in Minneapolis asks us to pray for him, that he receive the grace to help him offer up his struggles and sufferings at this moment in his life. We join our prayers with Tom, that he may be given that grace. We pray to the Lord. Joe asks us to pray for healing.

from cancer. For Joe, for his healing and recovery, we raise our voices in prayer to the Lord. Amen.

Susan from Michigan, asks us to pray that she receive good results on her blood tests and healing from her shaking. For all of Susan's physical needs, let us pray to the Lord. Maria from San Antonio asks that we join her in her prayers for healing from cancer. With Maria, we lift up our prayers to the Lord. Rosa in Grand Prairie, Texas, asks that we pray that Juan be healed from an aneurysm, that her sister has a successful eye surgery, and for Rosa's own healing. For all of these intentions, we pray to the Lord. Pedra in San Antonio asks us to pray for Jacob that he find a job, and to pray also for Carlos as he is in recovery. For these intentions, we lift our prayers to the Lord. Bertha in San Antonio asks us to pray for her grandson, for his training, for his business venture, and for her daughter who is undergoing an operation. For all of Bertha's intentions, we pray to the Lord. Stephanie in San Antonio asks that we join our prayers with her in praying for her family. For Stephanie and her family, we pray to the Lord. Crystal in San Antonio asks for prayers as she looks for a new job, asks for physical healing, and regains a solid financial footing. She asks our prayers for Gavin and his healing, and for Ashton to find a teaching position. For all of these intentions of Crystal's, we join our prayers to her and raise them to the Lord. Blanca in Seguin, Texas, asks us to pray for healing and good health. For healing and good health for Blanca and for all of her needs, we lift our hearts and prayers to the Lord. A caller from Hartlington, Texas, asks us to pray for Dora, for herself, and for her family. For these intentions, we pray to the Lord. Heavenly and compassionate Father, you have heard the cries from so many of your people in their suffering and in their need. Listen also, most compassionate Father, to the prayers that your

children offer to you on behalf of all of those who have called in to request our raising of our voices in prayerful support with them.

Our Eucharistic meditation today is taken from a prayer attributed to Pope Clement XI. I believe, O Lord, but may I believe more firmly. I hope, but may I hope more securely. I love, but may I love more ardently. I sorrow, but may I sorrow more deeply. I adore you as my first beginning. I long for you as my last end. I praise you as my constant benefactor. I invoke you as my gracious protector. By your wisdom, direct me. By your righteousness, restrain me. By your indulgence, console me. And by your power, protect me. I offer you, Lord, my thoughts to be directed to you, my words to be about you, my deeds to respect your will, my trials to be endured for you. I will whatever you will. I will it because you will it. I will it in the way

I will it for as long as you will it. Lord, enlighten my understanding, I pray. Arouse my will, cleanse my heart, sanctify my soul. May I weep for past sins, repel future temptations, correct evil inclinations, nurture appropriate virtues. Give me, good God, love for you and hatred for self, zeal for my neighbor and contempt for the world. May I strive to obey superiors, to help those dependent upon me, to have care for my friends, and forgiveness for my enemies. May I conquer sensuality by austerity, avarice by generosity, anger by gentleness, and lukewarmness by fervor. Render me prudent in planning, steadfast in dangers, patient in adversity, humble in prosperity. Make me, O Lord, attentive at prayer, moderate at meals, diligent in work, steadfast in intent. May I be careful to maintain interior innocence, outward modesty, exemplary behavior, a regular life. May I be always watchful in subduing nature, in nourishing grace, in observing your law, and in winning salvation. May I learn from you how precarious are earthly things, how great divine things, how fleeting is time, and how lasting are things eternal. Grant that I may prepare for death, fear judgment, flee hell, and gain paradise. Through Christ our Lord. Amen.

A hymn of St. Thomas Aquinas to our Lord in the Tabernacle. I adore thee humbly, O thou hidden God, who beneath these figures truly does abide. All my light is darkness contemplating you. My heart lies prostrate to love's mystery. Seeing, touching, tasting, fail in proving you, but your word suffices, given sacredly. Know we nothing truer ever can be heard than the words of Jesus, who is truth's own word. On the cross was hidden your divinity, but these veils hide likewise your humanity. I, in believing both, offer my belief, praying for your pardon with the dying thief. Your open wounds transfigured I may not behold, but confess with Thomas, you are my Lord and my God. Grant my soul a burning faith, light it from above. Be thou all my treasure. Be thou all my love.

Psalm 34. I will bless the Lord at all times. His praise shall ever be in my mouth. Taste and see how good the Lord is. Blessed the man who takes refuge in him. The Lord confronts the evildoers to destroy remembrance of them from the earth. When the just cry out, the Lord hears them, and from all their distress he rescues them. The Lord is close to the brokenhearted, and those who are crushed in spirit he saves. Many are the troubles of the just man, but out of them all, the Lord delivers him.

We have spent this time of adoration and prayer in your Eucharistic presence. Fill our lives with love, joy, peace, and kindness. Transform us by the power of the Holy Spirit into living images of your compassionate presence. May we go forth from this hour of adoration and prayer to be your hands, feet, and heart to all those we meet. Risen Jesus, may we be surrounded by the radiance of your love.

The Divine Praises. 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Blessed be Jesus Christ, true God and true man. Blessed be the name of Jesus. Blessed be his most sacred heart. Blessed be his most precious blood. Blessed be Jesus in the most holy sacrament of the altar. Blessed be the Holy Spirit, the Paraclete. Blessed be the great Mother of God, Mary Most Holy. Blessed be her holy and immaculate conception. Blessed be her glorious Assumption. Blessed be the name of Mary, Virgin and Mother. Blessed be Saint Joseph, her most chaste spouse. Blessed be God in his angels and in his saints. In the name of the Father, and of the Son, and of the Holy Spirit. Amen.

I adore you, Jesus, true God and true man, present in the Holy Eucharist. Kneeling before you and united in spirit with all the faithful on earth and all the saints in heaven. In gratitude for so great a blessing, I love you with all my heart, for you are worthy of all praise and adoration. Lord Jesus Christ, may I never offend you with my lack of love. May your Eucharistic presence refresh me in body and soul. Mary, Mother of the Eucharistic Lord, pray for me and obtain for me a greater love for Jesus. My Lord Jesus Christ, your Eucharistic presence teaches me how to love as you have loved. In your great love for me, you continue to give yourself, body, blood, soul, and divinity in this sacrament of your love. As I pray here in your Eucharistic presence, enkindle in me the fire of your gospel. Nourish me with your love and compassion, so that I may be your living presence to all I meet. Amen.

the Te Deum. You are God, we praise you. You are the Lord, we acclaim you. You are the eternal Father, all creation worships you. To you, all angels, all the powers of heaven, cherubim and seraphim, sing in endless praise. Holy, holy, holy, Lord God of power and might. Heaven and earth are full of your glory. The glorious company of apostles praise you. The noble fellowship of prophets praise you. The white-robed army of martyrs praise you. Throughout the world, the Holy Church acclaims you, Father of majesty unbounded, your true and only Son, worthy of all worship, and the Holy Spirit, advocate and guide. You, Christ, are the King of glory, the eternal Son of the Father. When you became man to set us free, you did not spurn the Virgin's womb. You overcame the sting of death and opened the kingdom of heaven to all believers. You are seated at God's right hand in glory. We believe that you will come and be our judge. Come then, Lord, and help your people, bought with the price of your own blood, and bring us, with your saints, to glory everlasting. Amen.

Today is Thursday, April 16. April is the month of the Blessed Sacrament. The saint of the day today is Saint Bernadette Soubirous. Saint Bernadette is the renowned visionary of Lourdes. She was born into a poor family in Lourdes, France, in 1844, and was baptized with the name Mary Bernard. Our Lady first appeared to the 14-year-old Bernadette on February 11, 1858, in a cave on the banks of the Gave River near Lourdes. The visions continued for a period of several weeks. 2 weeks after the first appearance of Our Lady, a spring emerged from the cave, and the waters were found to miraculously heal the sick and the lame. 1 month later,

on March 25th. The woman whom Bernadette had been seeing told her that her name was the Immaculate Conception, and that a chapel should be built on the site of the apparitions. Civil authorities tried to frighten Bernadette into retracting her accounts, but Bernadette remained faithful to her visions. They also tried to shut down the spring and delay the construction of the chapel, but Empress Eugenie of France intervened when her own child was cured with the water from the spring, and the church was built. In 1866, Bernadette entered the Sisters of Notre Dame in Nevers. She was diagnosed with a painful, incurable illness soon afterward, and died in 1879 at the age of 35. Pope Pius XI canonized her in 1933. Saint Bernadette, pray for us.

So many of you have called in to the Maria Vision prayer line, asking for prayer intentions for loved ones. Rosie in San Antonio has called in asking for our prayers for her brother Armando's healing from cancer, for her son to return to the Catholic faith, and for her own spiritual protection. For Rosie and for the needs of her son and brother, we raise our voices and prayers to the Lord. Lorenza in San Antonio asks for our prayerful support for her health, for Alicia's healing, for Lupita and her family, for Juan and for Robert's healing. For all of these physical needs of Lorenza and her family, we raise our voices in prayer to the Lord.

Another caller from San Antonio asks us to pray for her sister, Carmen, who has cancer, for her own health, and for Haley. For these intentions, we pray to the Lord.

Ellison in Cedar Rapids, Iowa, asks us to pray for healing for her fiancé, Austin. For Austin and his healing, we pray to the Lord. Jim in Louisville, Kentucky, asks all of us to join in prayer and raise our voices for everyone who is dealing with sickness right now. For this intention, for the health of so many, we raise our voices in prayer to the Lord. Rosa in Grand Prairie, Texas, asks us to pray for Maria's health, for Genesis's healing after a car accident, for Elda, Rachel, and Roberto's health as well, for Rosa and for all of her intentions, we pray to the Lord. Joe from San Antonio, Texas, asks for our prayerful support on behalf of his wife, Lila, who is in the hospital. For Lila, for her needs, we pray to the Lord. Eric in Detroit, Michigan, asks us to pray for Michelle, who has cancer. For Michelle, for her health and healing, we pray to the Lord.

Esther in Kerrville, Texas, asks us to pray for Stella, who fell and is in the hospital. For Stella and all of her physical needs, we raise our voices in prayer to the Lord.

Susan in Wyandotte, Michigan, asks us to pray for healing and deliverance from her physical difficulties. For Susan, for all of her needs, we generously raise our voices in prayer to the Lord. Adelaida asks us to pray for Larry and Wilson's health. We join our prayers with Adelaida in seeking their health and pray to the Lord.

Hilda in San Antonio, Texas, asks for our prayers for Yolanda's healing from cancer and for her husband. For Hilda's husband, for Yolanda, for her healing and recovery, we raise our voices in prayer to the Lord. Janice in Pittsburgh asks us to pray to assist her in managing the difficulties she is experiencing in living alone and with life issues that are currently weighing down upon her. For Janice and for her difficulties at this moment in her life, we pray to the Lord. Linda in Fort Lauderdale, Florida, asks for our prayers for generosity in the world, that individuals can help one another, and that the sharing of our goods may be dispersed with great compassion. For Linda's intention, we pray to the Lord. Maria in Salinas, California, asks us to pray for the physical healing of her kidneys as she struggles with her health. Maria also asks for our prayers for her son. For these intentions of Maria, we raise our voices in prayer to the Lord. Catalina in Vail, Colorado, asks us to pray for her mom's healing from cancer. For Catalina's mother's health, healing, and recovery, we lift up our prayers to the Lord.

Stan in Pittsburgh asks us to pray for his kids and also to pray for him and the healing of heart problems. For all of Stan's intentions and needs, we pray to the Lord. Bob in Denver, Colorado, asks that we join him in prayer to pray for the grace for himself that he may offer up his daily sufferings. At this time of struggle for Bob, we join him and raise our voices together in prayer to the Lord.

Tom in Minneapolis asks us to pray for him that he receive the grace to help him offer up his struggles and sufferings at this moment in his life. We join our prayers

with Tom, that he may be given that grace. We pray to the Lord. Joe asks us to pray for healing from cancer. For Joe, for his healing and recovery, we raise our voices in prayer to the Lord.

Susan from Michigan, asks us to pray that she receive good results on her blood tests and healing from her shaking. For all of Susan's physical needs, let us pray to the Lord. Maria from San Antonio asks that we join her in her prayers for healing from cancer. With Maria, we lift up our prayers to the Lord. Rosa in Grand Prairie, Texas, ask that we pray that Juan be healed from an aneurysm, that her sister has a successful eye surgery, and for Rose's own healing. For all of these intentions, we pray to the Lord. Pedra in San Antonio asks us to pray for Jacob that he find a job, and to pray also for Carlos as he is in recovery. For these intentions, we lift our prayers to the Lord. Bertha in San Antonio asks us to pray for her grandson, for his training, for his business venture, and for her daughter, who is undergoing an operation. For all of Bertha's intentions, we pray to the Lord. Stephanie in San Antonio asks that we join our prayers with her in praying for her family. For Stephanie and her family, we pray to the Lord. Crystal in San Antonio asks for prayers as she looks for a new job, asks for physical healing, and regains a solid financial footing. She asks our prayers for Gavin and his healing, and for Ashton to find a teaching position. For all of these intentions of Crystal's, we join our prayers to her and raise them to the Lord. Blanca in Seguin, Texas, asks us to pray for healing and good health. For healing and good health for Blanca and for all of her needs, we lift our hearts and prayers to the Lord. A caller from Hartlington, Texas, asks us to pray for Dora, for herself, and for her family. For these intentions, we pray to the Lord. Heavenly and compassionate Father, you have heard the cries from so many of your people in their suffering and in their need. Listen also, most compassionate Father, to the prayers that your children offer to you on behalf of all of those who have called in to request our raising of our voices in prayerful support with them.

Our Eucharistic meditation today is taken from a prayer attributed to Pope Clement XI. I believe, O Lord, but may I believe more firmly. I hope, but may I hope more securely. I love, but may I love more ardently. I sorrow, but may I sorrow more deeply. I adore you as my first beginning. I long for you as my last end. I praise you as my constant benefactor. I invoke you as my gracious protector. By your wisdom, direct me. By your righteousness, restrain me. By your indulgence, console me. And by your power, protect me. I offer you, Lord, my thoughts to be directed to you, my words to be about you, my deeds to respect your will, my trials to be endured for you. I will whatever you will. I will it because you will it. I will it in the way you will it. I will it for as long as you will it. Lord, enlighten my understanding, I pray. Arouse my will, cleanse my heart, sanctify my soul. May I weep for past sins, repel future temptations, correct evil inclinations, nurture appropriate virtues. Give me, good God, love for you and hatred for self, zeal for my neighbor and contempt for the world. May I strive to obey superiors, to help those dependent upon me, to have care for my friends, and forgiveness for my enemies. May I conquer sensuality by austerity, avarice by generosity, anger by gentleness, and lukewarmness by fervor. Render me prudent in planning, steadfast in dangers, patient in adversity, humble in prosperity. Make me, O Lord, attentive at prayer, moderate at meals, diligent in work, steadfast in intent. May I be careful to maintain interior innocence, outward modesty, exemplary behavior, a regular life. May I be always watchful in subduing nature, in nourishing grace, in observing your law, and in winning salvation. May I learn from you how precarious are earthly things, how great divine things, how fleeting is time, and how lasting are things eternal. Grant that I may prepare for death, fear judgment, flee hell, and gain paradise. Through Christ our Lord. Amen.

A hymn of St. Thomas Aquinas to our Lord in the Tabernacle. I adore thee humbly, O thou hidden God, who beneath these figures truly does abide. All my light is darkness contemplating you. My heart lies prostrate to love's mystery. Seeing, touching, tasting, fail in proving you, but your word suffices, given sacredly. Know we nothing truer ever can be heard than the words of Jesus, who is truth's own word. On the cross was hidden your divinity, but these veils hide likewise your humanity. I, in believing both, offer my belief, praying for your pardon with the dying thief. Your open wounds transfigured I may not behold, but confess with Thomas, you are my Lord and my God. Grant my soul a burning faith, light it from above. Be thou all my treasure, be thou all my love.

Psalm 34. I will bless the Lord at all times. His praise shall ever be in my mouth. Taste and see how good the Lord is. Blessed the man who takes refuge in him. The Lord confronts the evildoers to destroy remembrance of them from the earth. When the just cry out, the Lord hears them, and from all their distress he rescues them. The Lord is close to the brokenhearted, and those who are crushed in spirit he saves. Many are the troubles of the just man, but out of them all, the Lord delivers him.

our going forth prayer. Lord Jesus Christ, we have spent this time of adoration and prayer in your Eucharistic presence. Fill our lives with love, joy, peace, and kindness. Transform us by the power of the Holy Spirit into living images of your compassionate presence. May we go forth from this hour of adoration and prayer to be your hands, feet, and heart to all those we meet. Risen Jesus, may we be surrounded by the radiance of your love.

The Divine Praises. Blessed be God. Blessed be His holy name. Blessed be Jesus Christ, true God and true man. Blessed be the name of Jesus. Blessed be His most sacred heart. Blessed be His most precious blood. Blessed be Jesus in the most holy sacrament of the altar. Blessed be the Holy Spirit, the Paraclete. Blessed be the Great Mother of God, Mary Most Holy. Blessed be her holy and immaculate conception. Blessed be her glorious Assumption. Blessed be the name of Mary, Virgin and Mother. Blessed be Saint Joseph, her most chaste spouse. Blessed be God in His angels and in His saints. In the name of the Father, and of the Son, and of the Holy Spirit. Amen.

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0: Holy Rosary, Sorrowful Mysteries, prayed on Tuesday and Friday.
1: I believe in God, the Father Almighty, Creator of heaven and earth, and in Jesus Christ, His only Son, our Lord, who was conceived by the Holy Spirit, born of the Virgin Mary, suffered under Pontius Pilate, was crucified, died, and was buried. He descended into hell. On the third day He rose again from the dead. He ascended into heaven and is seated at the right hand of God the Father Almighty. From there He will come to judge the living and the dead.
0: I believe in the Holy Spirit, the Holy Catholic Church, the communion of saints, the forgiveness of sins, the resurrection of the body, and life everlasting. Amen.
1: Our Father, who art in heaven, hallowed be thy name. Thy kingdom come, thy will be done, on earth.

0: as it is in heaven.
1: Give us this day our daily bread, and forgive us our trespasses, as we forgive those who trespass against us. And lead us not into temptation, but deliver us from evil. Amen.
0: Hail Mary, full of grace, the Lord is with thee. Blessed art thou among women, and blessed is the fruit of thy womb, Jesus.
1: Holy Mary, Mother of God, pray for us sinners now and at the hour of our death. Amen.
0: Hail Mary, full of grace, the Lord is with thee. Blessed art thou among women, and blessed is the fruit of thy womb, Jesus.
1: Holy Mary, Mother of God, pray for us sinners now and at the hour of our death. Amen.
0: Hail Mary, full of grace, the Lord is with thee. Blessed art thou among women, and blessed is the fruit of thy womb, Jesus.
1: Holy Mary, Mother of God, pray for us sinners now and at the hour of our death. Amen.
0: Glory be to the Father, and to the Son, and to the Holy Spirit.
1: As it was in the beginning, is now, and ever shall be, world without end. Amen.
0: O my Jesus, forgive us our sins, save us from the fires of hell. Lead all souls to heaven, especially those who are most need of thy mercy.
2: The first sorrowful mystery, the agony in the garden. We pray for true contrition for sin.
0: Our Father, who art in heaven, hallowed be thy name. Thy kingdom come, thy will be done, on earth as it is in heaven.
1: Give us this day our daily bread, and forgive us our trespasses, as we forgive those who trespass against us. And lead us not into temptation, but deliver us from evil. Amen.
0: Hail Mary, full of grace, the Lord is with thee. Blessed art thou among women, and blessed is the fruit of thy womb, Jesus.
1: Holy Mary, Mother of God, pray for us sinners now and at the hour of our death. Amen.
0: Hail Mary, full of grace, the Lord is with thee. Blessed art thou among women, and blessed is the fruit of thy womb, Jesus.
1: Holy Mary, Mother of God, pray for us sinners now and at the hour of our death. Amen.
0: Hail Mary, full of grace, the Lord is with thee. Blessed art thou among women, and blessed is the fruit of thy womb, Jesus.
1: Holy Mary, Mother of God, pray for us sinners now and at the hour of our death. Amen.
0: Hail Mary, full of grace, the Lord is with thee. Blessed art thou among women, and blessed is the fruit of thy womb, Jesus.
1: Holy Mary, Mother of God, pray for us sinners now and at the hour of our death. Amen.
0: Hail Mary, full of grace, the Lord is with thee. Blessed art thou among women, and blessed is the fruit of thy womb, Jesus.
1: Holy Mary, Mother of God, pray for us sinners now and at the hour of our death. Amen.
0: Hail Mary, full of grace, the Lord is with thee. Blessed art thou among women, and blessed is the fruit of thy womb, Jesus.
1: Holy Mary, Mother of God, pray for us sinners now and at the hour of our death. Amen.
0: Hail Mary, full of grace, the Lord is with thee. Blessed art thou among women, and blessed is the fruit of thy womb, Jesus.
1: Holy Mary, Mother of God, pray for us sinners now and at the hour of our death. Amen.
0: Hail Mary, full of grace, the Lord is with thee. Blessed art thou among women, and blessed is the fruit of thy womb, Jesus.
1: Holy Mary, Mother of God, pray for us sinners now and at the hour of our death. Amen.
0: Hail Mary, full of grace, the Lord is with thee. Blessed art thou among women, and blessed is the fruit of thy womb, Jesus.
1: Holy Mary, Mother of God, pray for us sinners now and at the hour of our death. Amen.
0: Hail Mary, full of grace, the Lord is with thee. Blessed art thou among women, and blessed is the fruit of thy womb, Jesus.
1: Holy Mary, Mother of God, pray for us sinners now and at the hour of our death. Amen.
0: Glory be to the Father, and to the Son, and to the Holy Spirit.
1: As it was in the beginning, is now, and ever shall be, world without end. Amen.
0: O my Jesus, forgive us our sins, save us from the fires of hell. Lead all souls to heaven, especially those who are most need of thy mercy.
2: The second sorrowful mystery, the scourging at the pillar. We pray for the virtue of purity.
0: Our Father, who art in heaven, hallowed be thy name. Thy kingdom come, thy will be done, on earth as it is in heaven.
1: Give us this day our daily bread, and forgive us our trespasses, as we forgive those who trespass against us. And lead us not into temptation, but deliver us from evil. Amen.
0: Hail Mary, full of grace, the Lord is with thee. Blessed art thou among women, and blessed is the fruit of thy womb, Jesus.
1: Holy Mary, Mother of God, pray for us sinners now and at the hour of our death. Amen.
0: Hail Mary, full of grace, the Lord is with thee. Blessed art thou among women, and blessed is the fruit of thy womb, Jesus.
1: Holy Mary, Mother of God, pray for us sinners now and at the hour of our death. Amen.
0: Hail Mary, full of grace, the Lord is with thee. Blessed art thou among women, and blessed is the fruit of thy womb, Jesus.
1: Holy Mary, Mother of God, pray for us sinners now and at the hour of our death. Amen.
0: Hail Mary, full of grace, the Lord is with thee. Blessed art thou among women, and blessed is the fruit of thy womb, Jesus.
1: Holy Mary, Mother of God, pray for us sinners now and at the hour of our death. Amen.
0: Hail Mary, full of grace, the Lord is with thee. Blessed art thou among women, and blessed is the fruit of thy womb, Jesus.
1: Holy Mary, Mother of God, pray for us sinners now and at the hour of our death. Amen.
0: Hail Mary, full of grace, the Lord is with thee. Blessed art thou among women, and blessed is the fruit of thy womb, Jesus.
1: Holy Mary, Mother of God, pray for us sinners now and at the hour of our death. Amen.
0: Hail Mary, full of grace, the Lord is with thee. Blessed art thou among women, and blessed is the fruit of thy womb, Jesus.
1: Holy Mary, Mother of God, pray for us sinners now and at the hour of our death. Amen.
0: Hail Mary, full of grace, the Lord is with thee. Blessed art thou among women, and blessed is the fruit of thy womb, Jesus.
1: Holy Mary, Mother of God, pray for us sinners now and at the hour of our death. Amen.
0: Hail Mary, full of grace, the Lord is with thee. Blessed art thou among women, and blessed is the fruit of thy womb, Jesus.
1: Holy Mary, Mother of God, pray for us sinners now and at the hour of our death. Amen.
0: Hail Mary, full of grace, the Lord is with thee. Blessed art thou among women, and blessed is the fruit of thy womb, Jesus.
1: Holy Mary, Mother of God, pray for us sinners now and at the hour of our death. Amen.
3: Glory be to the Father, and to the Son, and to the Holy Spirit.
1: As it was in the beginning, is now, and ever shall be, world without end. Amen.
0: O my Jesus, forgive us our sins, save us from the fires of hell. Lead all souls to heaven, especially those who are most need of thy mercy.
2: Third sorrowful mystery, the crowning with thorns. We pray for an increase in moral courage.
0: Our Father, who art in heaven, hallowed be thy name. Thy kingdom come, thy will be done, on earth as it is in heaven.
1: Give us this day our daily bread, and forgive us our trespasses, as we forgive those who trespass against us. And lead us not into temptation, but deliver us from evil. Amen.
0: Hail Mary, full of grace, the Lord is with thee. Blessed art thou among women, and blessed is the fruit of thy womb, Jesus.
1: Holy Mary, Mother of God, pray for us sinners now and at the hour of our death. Amen.
0: Hail Mary, full of grace, the Lord is with thee. Blessed art thou among women, and blessed is the fruit of thy womb, Jesus.
1: Holy Mary, Mother of God, pray for us sinners now and at the hour of our death. Amen.
0: Hail Mary, full of grace, the Lord is with thee. Blessed art thou among women, and blessed is the fruit of thy womb, Jesus.
1: Holy Mary, Mother of God, pray for us sinners now and at the hour of our death. Amen.
0: Hail Mary, full of grace, the Lord is with thee. Blessed art thou among women, and blessed is the fruit of thy womb, Jesus.
1: Holy Mary, Mother of God, pray for us sinners now and at the hour of our death. Amen.
0: Hail Mary, full of grace, the Lord is with thee. Blessed art thou among women, and blessed is the fruit of thy womb, Jesus.
1: Holy Mary, Mother of God, Pray for us sinners now and at the hour of our death. Amen.
3: Hail Mary, full of grace, the Lord is with thee. Blessed art thou among women, and blessed is the fruit of thy womb, Jesus.
1: Holy Mary, Mother of God, pray for us sinners now and at the hour of our death. Amen.
3: Hail Mary, full of grace, the Lord is with thee. Blessed art thou among women, and blessed is the fruit of thy womb, Jesus.
1: Holy Mary, Mother of God, pray for us sinners now and at the hour of our death. Amen.
3: Hail Mary, full of grace, the Lord is with thee. Blessed art thou among women, and blessed is the fruit of thy womb, Jesus.
1: Holy Mary, Mother of God, pray for us sinners now and at the hour of our death. Amen.
3: Hail Mary, full of grace, the Lord is with thee. Blessed art thou among women, and blessed is the fruit of thy womb, Jesus.
1: Holy Mary, Mother of God, pray for us sinners now and at the hour of our death. Amen.
3: Hail Mary, full of grace, the Lord is with thee. Blessed art thou among women, and blessed is the fruit of thy womb, Jesus.
1: Holy Mary, Mother of God, pray for us sinners now and at the hour of our death. Amen.
3: Glory be to the Father, and to the Son, and to the Holy Spirit.
1: As it was in the beginning, is now, and ever shall be, world without end. Amen.
0: O my Jesus, forgive us our sins, save us from the fires of hell. Lead all souls to heaven, especially those who are most need of thy mercy.
2: The fourth sorrowful mystery, carrying of the cross. We pray for the virtue of patience.
3: Our Father, who art in heaven, hallowed be thy name. Thy kingdom come, thy will be done, on earth as it is in heaven.
1: Give us this day our daily bread, and forgive us our trespasses, as we forgive those who trespass against us. And lead us not into temptation, but deliver us from evil. Amen.
3: Hail Mary, full of grace, the Lord is with thee. Blessed art thou among women, and blessed is the fruit of thy womb, Jesus.
1: Holy Mary, Mother of God, pray for us sinners now and at the hour of our death. Amen.
3: Hail Mary, full of grace, the Lord is with thee. Blessed art thou among women, and blessed is the fruit of thy womb, Jesus.
1: Holy Mary, Mother of God, pray for us sinners now and at the hour of our death. Amen.
3: Hail Mary, full of grace, the Lord is with thee. Blessed art thou among women, and blessed is the fruit of thy womb, Jesus.
1: Holy Mary, Mother of God, pray for us sinners now and at the hour of our death. Amen.
3: Hail Mary, full of grace, the Lord is with thee. Blessed art thou among women, and blessed is the fruit of thy womb, Jesus.
1: Holy Mary, Mother of God, pray for us sinners now and at the hour of our death. Amen.
3: Hail Mary, full of grace, the Lord is with thee. Blessed art thou among women, and blessed is the fruit of thy womb, Jesus.
1: Holy Mary, Mother of God, pray for us sinners now and at the hour of our death. Amen.
3: Hail Mary, full of grace, the Lord is with thee. Blessed art thou among women, and blessed is the fruit of thy womb, Jesus.
1: Holy Mary, Mother of God, pray for us sinners now and at the hour of our death. Amen.
3: Hail Mary, full of grace, the Lord is with thee. Blessed art thou among women, and blessed is the fruit of thy womb, Jesus.
1: Holy Mary, Mother of God, pray for us sinners now and at the hour of our death. Amen.
3: Hail Mary, full of grace, the Lord is with thee. Blessed art thou among women, and blessed is the fruit of thy womb, Jesus.
1: Holy Mary, Mother of God, pray for us sinners now and at the hour of our death. Amen.
3: Hail Mary, full of grace, the Lord is with thee. Blessed art thou among women, and blessed is the fruit of thy womb, Jesus.
1: Holy Mary, Mother of God, pray for us sinners now and at the hour of our death. Amen.
3: Hail Mary, full of grace, the Lord is with thee. Blessed art thou among women, and blessed is the fruit of thy womb, Jesus.
1: Holy Mary, Mother of God, pray for us sinners now and at the hour of our death. Amen.
3: Glory be to the Father, and to the Son, and to the Holy Spirit.
1: As it was in the beginning, is now, and ever shall be, world without end. Amen.
0: O my Jesus, forgive us our sins.

0: Save us from the fires of hell. Lead all souls to heaven, especially those who are most need of thy mercy.
1: Fifth Sorrowful Mystery, the Crucifixion. We pray for an increase in final perseverance.
2: Our Father, who art in heaven, hallowed be thy name. Thy kingdom come, thy will be done, on earth as it is in heaven.
3: Give us this day our daily bread, and forgive us our trespasses, as we forgive those who trespass against us. And lead us not into temptation, but deliver us from evil. Amen.
2: Hail Mary, full of grace, the Lord is with thee. Blessed art thou among women, and blessed is the fruit of thy womb, Jesus.
3: Holy Mary, Mother of God, pray for us sinners now and at the hour of our death. Amen.
2: Hail Mary, full of grace, the Lord is with thee. Blessed art thou among women, and blessed is the fruit of thy womb, Jesus.
3: Holy Mary, Mother of God, pray for us sinners now and at the hour of our death. Amen.
2: Hail Mary, full of grace, the Lord is with thee. Blessed art thou among women, and blessed is the fruit of thy womb, Jesus.
3: Holy Mary, Mother of God, pray for us sinners now and at the hour of our death. Amen.
2: Hail Mary, full of grace, the Lord is with thee. Blessed art thou among women, and blessed is the fruit of thy womb, Jesus.
3: Holy Mary, Mother of God, pray for us sinners now and at the hour of our death. Amen.
2: Hail Mary, full of grace, the Lord is with thee. Blessed art thou among women, and blessed is the fruit of thy womb, Jesus.
3: Holy Mary, Mother of God, pray for us sinners now and at the hour of our death. Amen.
2: Hail Mary, full of grace, the Lord is with thee. Blessed art thou among women, and blessed is the fruit of thy womb, Jesus.
3: Holy Mary, Mother of God, pray for us sinners now and at the hour of our death. Amen.
2: Hail Mary, full of grace, the Lord is with thee. Blessed art thou among women, and blessed is the fruit of thy womb, Jesus.
3: Holy Mary, Mother of God, pray for us sinners now and at the hour of our death. Amen.
2: Hail Mary, full of grace, the Lord is with thee. Blessed art thou among women, and blessed is the fruit of thy womb, Jesus.
3: Holy Mary, Mother of God, pray for us sinners now and at the hour of our death. Amen.
2: Hail Mary, full of grace, the Lord is with thee. Blessed art thou among women, and blessed is the fruit of thy womb, Jesus.
3: Holy Mary, Mother of God, pray for us sinners now and at the hour of our death. Amen.
2: Hail Mary, full of grace, the Lord is with thee. Blessed art thou among women, and blessed is the fruit of thy womb, Jesus.
3: Holy Mary, Mother of God, pray for us sinners now and at the hour of our death. Amen.
4: Glory be to the Father, and to the Son, and to the Holy Spirit.
3: As it was in the beginning, is now, and ever shall be, world without end. Amen.
0: O my Jesus, forgive us our sins, save us from the fires of hell. Lead all souls to heaven, especially those who are most need of thy mercy.
3: Hail, Holy Queen, Mother of Mercy, our life, our sweetness, and our hope. To thee do we cry, poor banished children of Eve. To thee do we send up our sighs, mourning and weeping in this valley of tears. Turn then, most gracious Advocate, thine eyes of mercy towards us. And after this, our exile, show unto us the blessed fruit of thy womb, Jesus. O clement, O loving, O sweet Virgin Mary.
4: Pray for us, O Holy Mother of God.
3: That we may be made worthy of the promises of Christ.
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4: 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Thank you so much for that consideration, and God bless you.
5: Mm-hmm.

proclaims the greatness of the Lord. My spirit rejoices in God my Savior, for he has looked with favor on his lowly servant. From this day all generations will call me blessed. The Almighty has done great things for me, and holy is

He has shown the strength of his arm. He has scattered the proud in their conceit. He has cast down the mighty from their thrones, and he has lifted up the lowly. He has filled the hungry with great things, and the rich he has sent away empty. He has come to the help of his servant Israel, for he has remembered his promise of mercy, the promise he made to our fathers, to Abraham and his children

So I came for this Eucharistic walk with the Lord through our country to join the pilgrims. There is a wonderful group of pilgrims who started out in St. Petersburg, Florida. I'm sorry, St. Augustine, where the first Catholics landed from Spain and had the first Mass, and then been walking through all the 13 colonies as we celebrate the 250th birthday of our country. So it's so wonderful to join with Christian Catholic brothers in prayer and sisters in prayer to beseech God to bless our nation and allow us to continue to be a place where people can be free to worship God. And it's so wonderful. The Spirit is here. It's just fantastic to join and to publicly profess that we are Catholics and that we are just so happy to walk with and stand with the Lord, and that we invite all people to join us and walk with Jesus and change their lives.

For me, the answer is that Jesus is my life, my Lord and Savior. Jesus is the one who can change your life from death to life, who can totally change your experience of life. He infuses every thought, every moment. There's not a moment when Christ hasn't been alive and his gospel continues in his people. It's so wonderful to see the miracles of God, and simply when you allow Christ to open your eyes, you see it all around you. So the Lord is my life, and I dedicate my life to him, and I'm just so grateful to bless him as he has so richly blessed me. So God is great, and just come and meet him.

0: like to read books on art, like art history, and see like the different paintings because it makes me relaxed and it puts me in kind of a different place. My name is Adrian, and I'm a freshman at Ave Maria University. I'm an accounting major and also a business major, but I'm here to get a full liberal arts education so I can learn philosophy and literature at the same time. I like the order that comes with accounting, but I also like the more liberal philosophy side. I'm in the philosophy club. I also like to do stuff like play tennis. And here at Ave Maria, I found the best of both worlds.
1: Now we would like to invite one more person, our guest, an absolutely, an extremely extraordinary person, and a host of our retreat, the only person until now who's been sitting on our magic chair, magic seat. And this person has a very special meaning to us. He's a bishop and a professor at the same time. He's one of these adults with whom it is really good to talk, and you love to talk to him. So please welcome our Lord Bishop.

0: Mam być głośno.
1: Ha, it was supposed to be loud. Okay, that is what we are asking you.
2: Księże biskupie,
1: Your Excellency,
2: na początek pytanie, przed którym nie ucieknie żaden z naszych gości.
1: Is the question we pose to each of our guests.
2: Kim jest Duch Święty?
1: Tell us, please, who is the Holy Spirit?
0: To trzecia osoba boska.
1: This is the third person of the Trinity.
0: Myślę, że tak naprawdę to jest ten, który
1: I also think that
0: jest
1: this is the one who is most active out of the whole Trinity.
0: And ciepło,
1: that is why he's called the giver of life, the one who brings life.
0: Tego,
1: so if,
0: widzę, it,
1: if we feel warmer now,
0: popracować.
1: It means that the Holy Spirit has come. But since we are really cold in here, there's a lot of work for him to do.
0: Ale że już działa, to wiem, dlatego że
1: But I'm sure he's
0: słuchajcie, od rana chodzę z taką
1: active
0: myślą,
1: already.
0: Że ile razy ma być tutaj to spotkanie, to coś się dzieje. Nie?
1: Throughout the whole day I've been thinking about this meeting.
0: Dzisiaj są derby w Krakowie.
1: Every time we are going to have a meeting, there is something else going on that draws people out of the church, like the Feast of St. Andrew or the local derby. But today I can see many people here, and I'm really happy that you have arrived and you stay with us. Please remain.
3: No to teraz ja. Księże biskupie, powiedział ksiądz biskup, że
1: Your Excellency, you said that the Holy Spirit is the one who's most active. But somehow he's not so well known as we speak of all the persons of the Trinity.
0: Ja nie wiem, czy tam jest jakieś podium, chyba nie.
1: I don't know if there are levels within the Trinity. I don't think so.
0: Na ten temat mówił biskup Edward 2 tygodnie temu.
1: That topic was touched by Bishop Edward 2 weeks ago.
4: Możemy teraz też zapytać o to.
1: You were asking him what kind of image of the Holy Spirit he likes the most.
0: Kiedyś mnie to bardzo uderzyło. Miałem kiedyś rekolekcję dla sióstr duchaczek. 7 dni plus wstęp i zakończenie.
1: Time ago I was preaching a retreat for the Holy Spirit nuns. 7 days of retreat about the Holy Spirit. And the 7 images of the Holy Spirit I was describing today to them. And I was most inspired by the image of the water. This is the most evangelical image. When Jesus said, the streams of living water are going to flow from me, flow out from me. This is the way St. John the Evangelist is commenting. The words of the Lord, that this water is the Holy Spirit. This water is also described by St. Francis. Maybe not all of you know the Canticle of Sun written by St. Francis, where St. Francis is praising all the creation. Maybe you don't know, but when the moment of writing the Canticle of Sun was when Francis was already blind. In that canticle, he was trying to describe the beauty of the created world. We can compare it to Beethoven, who was composing the music being deaf. In order to do that, you really need to know the world. So Saint Francis describes the water as a humble and pure. What does it mean that water is humble? Something quite obvious, we could say. So if each of us here would like to drink a cup of hot tea, we would drink that tea, but no one would consider that that tea contains water. Tomorrow we are going to eat chicken soup during our family lunch, and we wouldn't consider that it contains water. Whatever you want to prepare, it requires using water. But we don't notice the water. And that is the nature of the Holy Spirit and his action. The Holy Spirit is as humble as the water. Brings life to everything. Bishop Edward was quoting one beautiful text of of an Orthodox bishop, that without the Holy Spirit, the church will only be an organization and the liturgy will be only a commemoration. But the Spirit creates everything and He makes everything happen. But no one sees it.
0: Znaczenie Ducha Świętego,
1: we begin to recognize the meaning, the importance of the Holy Spirit when we begin to lack the water. So we don't appreciate the water until the water is no longer in our house. Then we realize we cannot live without the water. But when the water is there and it's plenty of water, we don't care. So we cannot say that the Holy Spirit is the last person of the Trinity, but that the Holy Spirit is the most humble person of the Trinity. So the Holy Spirit doesn't need to be noticed, doesn't need to be described on Facebook, whether we have written about Him on Facebook or not. Whatever He does in full selflessness. And John Paul II was writing that the Holy Spirit is the personal love, in the embodied love within the Trinity. Your Excellence, we have asked the participants of our retreat through Facebook what is the most interesting thing to know for them. One of the participants has asked a question: how can we recognize that the Holy Spirit directs us, directs our behavior, deeds?
0: I
1: begin with the fresh experience I have. This morning, I had an opportunity to visit Tyniec, the Benedictine monastery, and I met the Messianist Jews from different parts of the world. There was a gathering of those people, and during the moment of praise and worship, we were singing, the Christians and the Jews together. We were singing the two words, Yeshua,
0: Hallelujah.
1: And then I imagined that I am present in Jerusalem during the Palm Sunday, so that I could welcome together with all the Jews, I could welcome Jesus who enters Jerusalem. And then I could sing together with them, Yeshua, Hallelujah. The people who know me, they know that I rarely cry, but that moment I had tears in my eyes. Because that was an experience of the unity that you cannot even imagine to happen, and it happened. The kind of unity that 50 or 15 years ago wouldn't be imaginable. Because people do everything to divide, to destroy each other. But the Holy Spirit is the person of the Trinity who has that gift of building unity between people, among people. So wherever you can see the church, you can also see the Holy Spirit. Wherever you see the people, the Holy Spirit is there. He joins them. We can also say that the Holy Spirit is present where the people are able to say, I'm sorry. Out of all the quotations, out of all the verses that speak about the Holy Spirit in the Bible, one touches me the most. When Jesus says that God the Father gives us the Holy Spirit in order to convince us of sin, but why would the Holy Spirit convince us of sin? Because also in the Holy Spirit the sins are forgiven by the Church. So the most amazing place of the work of the Holy Spirit is the sacrament of reconciliation. So that is why I have experienced something that maybe some of you could remember, the Cracovia meeting, the stadium meeting, where we organized the liturgy of reconciliation.
0: jak w czasie spowiedzi Duch Święty mocno działa.
1: Were sharing that
0: przychodzi do ciebie człowiek, wyznaje grzechy.
1: Some of them have experienced that for the first time,
0: that when
1: when a penitent comes to confess his sins, you get an extraordinary answer for the person. You experience the extraordinary work of the grace. The Holy Spirit is always present when we say, I'm sorry. But the Holy Spirit is not in the place where we are sure of our rights or of our ideas, and we are arrogant. I recommend to you to read the letter to Galatians, because when St. Paul describes how the Holy Spirit is contradicting the deeds of the flesh, impurity, greediness, idolatry, that are contrary to joy, peace, love, patience. In that question, we can really see that the Holy Spirit is revealed in action. As you could hear, all the bishops have gathered lately in Częstochowa, in Jasnogóra, where we were undergoing our retreats. The father who was preaching the retreats said to us that our life consists in three of the fourth parts of dreams, but the one part of four would be our action.

0: action.
1: Tam jest Duch Święty.
0: But in that action, we can really perceive the work of the Holy Spirit. The Holy Spirit who executes our life. The Holy Spirit who loves to act.
2: Jednym z darów Ducha Świętego
0: jest, one of the gifts of the Holy Spirit is the gift of understanding.
2: W jaki sposób możemy go wykorzystywać?
0: How can we use that gift?
1: Muszę wam powiedzieć.
0: I have to tell you.
1: Jeśli się da,
0: I would like to whisper to you. If we can whisper when the cameras are recording us.
1: Jestem bardzo wdzięczny za te rekolekcje, bo nigdy nie miałem bladego
0: pojęcia. I'm really grateful for this retreat because I never knew what the gift of understanding is.
1: But
0: because I am the one who has to answer. I spent the whole retreat for the bishops to analyze the gift of understanding through different quotations of the Bible. I was meditating them and reflecting and asking God. This is beautiful. The scriptures use the word not really the of reason, but rather understanding. I don't know whether you have watched a movie. The title of the movie is The Brain. There was a person whose brain was so heavy that his head was bending. He was a great thief. As we can say, the brain was so smart that the head was almost bending. So when we speak of reason, we don't mean reason as such, but the ability of our understanding. The Old Testament and the whole revelation that has been given to the chosen nation does not accept any abstract expressions, because what the Lord has been recognized by his action. So it does not matter whether you have your reason, but whether you understand. There are some situations when we don't understand at all. If I don't understand something, maybe I should ask myself a question, why? Sometimes I face event that is greater than my understanding.
1: Występowania tego słowa, zrozumienie,
0: when I was looking at that
1: wiecie, na jaką księgę przypada,
0: word
1: w Starym Testamencie?
0: In the Bible, do you know where the word of understanding would be used most frequently?
3: Nie mam pojęcia.
0: Which book?
2: Mądrości Syrak.
0: Try. The Syrak.
1: Hioba.
0: No, the Job. The book of Job.
1: To nie jest duża księga.
0: Proverbs?
1: Nie jest też taka
0: the book
1: malutka.
0: Of Ecclesiasticus?
1: Ale
0: no. The book of Job.
1: Hioba, nie? Człowiek, który
0: some of you know the story of Job.
1: That
0: person was really experienced by life.
1: Całą swoją rodzinę,
0: within
1: żona tylko nie
0: a short period of time, he lost
1: odezwała,
0: almost the whole family. Only his wife didn't die. Whenever she spoke, then he might have regretted that she was not the one who died, actually. He was a person who lost all he had, all possessions. He lost his health. And he had to face that enormous mystery that even though you have knowledge about God, you have the knowledge that you've been using about someone else, for someone else to advise him, and now you find yourself in a situation that you cannot help at all. You cannot help about your own life. And only God can give you the understanding of the situation. The same God you are actually seeing behind all the misery that you've experienced. That is a difficult story. So having all the knowledge, I don't understand at the same time. So the knowledge and understanding are something different. I feel that I should understand God in his action. I should understand you asking the questions. asking me who sits here in this chair. I should understand every person who comes to talk to me. I should understand all the events that are taking place around me. So I started to continue my search.
1: Jak będę za długo gadał, to mi przerwiecie.
0: If I am too long, please tell me I'm too long.
1: Więc okazuje się, że przykładem, pierwszym przykładem w Biblii człowieka, który ma dar rozumienia i który sobie ten dar

0: że przyjmujemy.
1: The towel before the first sport round has started. So, do you remember the person who had the gift to the fool? Solomon. Solomon, who became the king of Israel. You can read in the Bible. Read more about him. And the Lord, when he gives, it's written in the 3rd chapter and 11th verse, 7th and 11th verse. Solomon asks God for the understanding heart, for the heart that would be able to discern the good from the evil. And the Lord loved the way he asked, loved the thing he asked for. And God answered, you could have asked me for a long life. You could have asked me to help you conquer all your enemies. But you have asked to give, to receive an understanding heart. So you are going to have it. I'm going to give the heart to you. And then when we continue reading the chapter, we see how it works. The two women came to Solomon with one child. Both are accusing each other because they gave birth to children, but one of them died. One woman says, but I know it is not my child, it is the other woman's child, because she killed her child, and when I was sleeping, she took my living child, my living boy, and she left the dead one next to me. So Solomon, please, discern for us.
2: Kazał przynieść miecz.
1: What?
2: I mówi, no to rozetniemy to dziecko.
1: Solomon said, okay, let's bring the sword and cut the child into half. We'll see whose child it is. And then the real mother of the child spoke, no, let the other woman take the child, but I want the child to survive. And the second woman said, yes, let us cut the child into half, then neither me nor you will have a child. So this story helped to show who is the real mother. And it's an interesting story because it shows that the understanding is given to the person who has the heart. It's not enough to have a good brain, a big brain, or a good reason, but we need to have a great heart. When I have a great heart, I will be able to have a real perspective of events and understanding of man. I cannot understand a human being if I'm only trying to capture the human being with my reason, but I cannot capture him with the heart.
2: Może pamiętacie sprzed dwóch tygodni te siedem darów Ducha Świętego.
1: When we were speaking about the seven gifts of the Holy Spirit,
2: we mentioned that the
1: first place where we find it in the Bible is the book of Isaiah. This is in the first chapter we read the prophecy about Messiah.
2: No, na przykład w takiej sytuacji,
1: for instance, in a situation when during the Sabbath day they bring a person with a withered hand to Jesus, and everyone thinks, will Jesus heal the person or not?
2: Nie powinien uzdrawiać w szabat,
1: Jesus shouldn't heal on a Sabbath day because a withered hand is not an urgent disease or a mortal disease that could not be healed on the other day. So they reason and they think that Jesus should send the person home. Jesus has that knowledge too, but besides the reason, Jesus has the heart. And then Jesus asks a question, what can you do on the Sabbath day? Destroy the soul or rebuild the soul? He doesn't look at the hand of that person, but he looks at what it is inside, at what is in the heart of the person. He looks at the person in a different

0: when they are protesting, when they are angry, as an evangelist writes, he could also notice the hardening of their hearts. So they would use their hands, their heads, but they wouldn't use their hearts to discern, to reason. So the gift of understanding wasn't there, wasn't working in them, because the gift of understanding would have to act through the heart. Your Excellency, my question is now. Saint Paul asks Christians not to act in a pagan way, because pagans are driven by vanity. What can we do in order to avoid the vain way of thinking? I will give you a great example. I found it yesterday. I was giving confirmation to young people in a place near Krakow called Gaj. Is any person here from there? No? Maybe they didn't like the homily. Maybe the 8-minute homily wasn't there, as Pope said and recommended. It was a beautiful ceremony, actually. People were coming and they were saying their names loudly. There were no musicians interrupting the ceremony. And one person says the name, Achilles.
1: To bierzmowanie napięte było, czy?
0: Was there any tension?

beautiful day for me to say that Christ's peace that God has put into my life. So now I'm standing here, and this is the 2025 Jubilee year, and which is the year of hope. I really learned to have the good relationship with Jesus Christ in our nation. More intentionally. Then I came almost every time for every month. Thank you.

May God bless you. My name is Sister Evelyn Maria Montes de Oca, and I am a religious sister in the Institute of the Servants of the Pierced Hearts of Jesus and Mary, a religious institute founded by Mother Adela Galindo in the Archdiocese of Miami. And it is a pleasure to be once again with you in this class 6, in which we're going to learn about the third person of the Blessed Trinity, the Holy Spirit. But before we start, let us entrust ourselves to His guidance, to His light, and we're going to begin by praying together a traditional hymn of the church called Come Holy Spirit. And I ask you to join me by maybe closing your eyes, putting away all distractions, and allowing this time to enter into the presence of the Lord as we beg for the Holy Spirit to come into our hearts. Let us pray. In the name of the Father, and of the Son, and of the Holy Spirit. Amen. Come, Holy Spirit, Creator blessed, and in our hearts take up thy rest. Come with thy grace and heavenly aid to fill the hearts which thou hast made, to fill the hearts which thou hast made. O comfort blessed, to thee we cry, thou heavenly gift of God Most High, thou fountain of life and fire of love, and sweet anointing from above. Praise be to thee, Father and Son and Holy Spirit, three in one. And may the Son on us bestow the gifts from the Spirit flow. Amen. In the name of the Father, and of the Son, and of the Holy Spirit. Amen. And so, as I said, we're going to learn in this session about the third person of the Blessed Trinity, the central mystery of our faith, that God has chosen to reveal Himself to us as a communion of love, a communion of persons, God the Father, God the Son, and God the Holy Spirit. And in our previous class, we learned about Jesus, the Son of God. Today, we're going to learn about whom He promised He was going to send to us, the Sanctifier, the Holy Spirit, the one who would strengthen the church. And that being said, the Holy Spirit, it's known as the soul of the church. He's the animating principle of the life of the church. He is the one that the apostles received on the day which is considered the birthday of the church, on Pentecost Day. We hear in the book of the Acts of the Apostles, chapter 2, how they were gathering, the disciples were gathered with Our Lady, and they were behind locked doors because they were afraid. They were in Jerusalem, in the upper room, the same place where they had the Last Supper with the Lord. And they were waiting to receive the promise of Jesus. He said, I will send you my Spirit. Wait in Jerusalem and you will receive the promise of the Father. The Holy Spirit, who will strengthen you, who will give you the courage to carry out the message of truth, to carry out the gospel, the good news of salvation to all the nations. He will reveal to you the fullness of the truth. He will convince you of the truth. And so they were waiting with Our Lady. And on that day, on Pentecost Day, a loud noise was heard, and they saw tongues as of fire resting on their heads. And at that moment, they were filled with the Holy Spirit. And they began to preach, and they began to rejoice. And on that day, we hear the first preaching of St. Peter. That same Peter who denied the Lord Jesus on the night he was arrested out of fear, that same Peter who was afraid and ran away from the cross, it's now standing before 3,000 people proclaiming fearlessly, risking his own life, proclaiming the word of the Lord, proclaiming that Jesus was the Lord and Savior, that he was the Christ, the Son of the living God, the Messiah, the God made man who had come to save us and set us free from sin, from the slavery of sin. How did that happen? How did that same Peter, who was first afraid, who denied knowing the Lord three times, how did that happen that then now this Peter has this courage and that strength to stand and preach about the Lord and His truth?
It was thanks to the gift of the Holy Spirit. The Holy Spirit is the one that empowers us to go and to be missionaries, the one that empowers the church to go to the ends of the world, fulfilling that missionary mandate that the Lord gave to the disciples on the day of his ascension, the day he went up to heaven. And so it is the Holy Spirit, the one we want to learn more about today, asking him to also enkindle our hearts, to strengthen us with that same power, that same love, that same zeal and courage with which he filled the hearts of St. Peter and the apostles, to the point that they went to all

nations, proclaiming the good news. And thanks to them, we are Christians. Thanks to them, we have received the word of truth. Thanks to them, they were willing to lay down their lives for the faith. And so it is the Holy Spirit, the one who lives in the church. But who is the Holy Spirit in essence? We said at the beginning that the Holy Spirit is the third person of the Blessed Trinity. We know that God the Father is the first person, then we have God the Son, Jesus Christ, and then the Holy Spirit. What does it mean to say that He is the third person of the Blessed Trinity? What is the role of the Holy Spirit within the Blessed Trinity and in the life of the church and in the life of believers, in your life, in my life? The church tells us in the Catechism of the Catholic Church that the Holy Spirit is the bond of love between the Father and the Son. The Father sees Himself, and in that self-knowledge, He generates the Son. And the Son looks at the Father and falls in love with the Father. They love each other. And in that love between the two, it's whom we call the Holy Spirit. And something that we need to pay attention to, it's that sometimes we hear, what is the Holy Spirit? But that's not the right way to ask the question. We should say, who is the Holy Spirit? Because the Holy Spirit is not something. The Holy Spirit is a person. The Holy Spirit is also God. He is a partaker of the divine nature, just like the Father and the Son. He is also truly God. And so the Holy Spirit, it's that love between God the Father and God the Son, which out of love and mercy for us, He has chosen to pour into our hearts. And that's why we read in the gospel that the Holy Spirit has been poured into our hearts. That's the living water which Jesus was speaking about to the Samaritan woman. That living water that He wants to communicate to us is that Holy Spirit, that grace that would enlighten us, that would help us to come to know Him. And so I have been mentioning different things that speak of the mission of the Holy Spirit in our lives. So we said the Holy Spirit is the bond of love between the Father and the Son. And God chooses to share that love with us. He wants to fill our hearts with His love. He fills the church with His love. And it is that love, it is the Holy Spirit, Atim, alive, that gives life to the church. It is love. It is the Holy Spirit that keeps the church alive and moving, keeps the church going out to the world proclaiming the good news. And so what does it mean to say that the Holy Spirit wants to come into our hearts? What is the significance? What is the mission of the Holy Spirit in my own life and in your life? Well, the Holy Spirit wants to imbued all of our being with the truth of Christ. He wants to imbue all of our beings, our minds, our way of thinking, our way of judging reality, our way of discerning, our way of contemplating life with the truth of who we are in the eyes of God. The Holy Spirit is the one that reveals to us the fullness of the truth. He's the one that can guide us to know who God is and who we are in the eyes of God. The Holy Spirit is also called the Sanctifier. He is the one that communicates to us that strength, that grace for us to be holy. So if perhaps we're going through times when we feel that it's hard for us to choose what we know is the right thing to do, perhaps as we're going to times when we think it's hard for us to choose the right thing, that is the exact moment when we need to beg for the Holy Spirit to come to strengthen us, just like He did at Pentecost, just like He strengthened the apostles, just like He strengthened the saints, just like He strengthened the martyrs, to strengthen us to choose at those moments and at every moment of our life what is the right thing to do. We often think of God the Father. We might be mostly centered in Jesus Christ in our faith. We pray to Jesus more often. But we sometimes forget to think of the Holy Spirit. And in reality, He is

He should be more accessible to us because he has been promised to us. He has been given to us by Christ because Jesus knew that we were going to need him. He said, I would not leave you orphan. When he was going again up to heaven, the Lord told his disciples, I would not leave you orphan. I would send you my spirit. He knew we were going to need the Holy Spirit to walk in this pilgrimage of life. We will need the light of the Spirit, the guidance of the Spirit, because it is the Spirit, the one who illumines our mind for us to recognize truth. It is also the Holy Spirit, the ones that can convince us of sin. And why is this so important? Why do we need to be convinced of sin? Because if we don't have a clear understanding of what sin is, we will fall into sin. And so we need to ask the Holy Spirit every single day of our lives. And it is a practice that I invite you to embrace at the beginning of the day as Holy Spirit, come into my heart today. Come and illumine my mind and help me see, help me to distinguish what is right and what is not. And give me the strength that I need to choose what is the right thing to do. Help me to walk this day closer and closer to Jesus. Now, the Holy Spirit communicates to the church. He communicates to us through the sacraments of the church. He communicates 7 gifts. God is so abounding in love that he never ceases to bless us with gifts. And not only he gives us the gift of the Spirit himself, but the Spirit also communicates other 7 gifts, which the church calls as 7 dispositions, 7 good habits that strengthen our hearts, strengthens our mind to live a life that is worthy of the children of God. And those 7 gifts are wisdom, understanding, knowledge, counsel, piety, fortitude, and fear of the Lord. And why is it important for us to understand what these 7 gifts mean and the role of these gifts in our life? And it is good for us to know that we all receive these gifts the moment we are baptized. The day of your baptism, you will receive the gifts of the Holy Spirit along with the 3 theological virtues of faith, hope, and love. And they're called theological virtues because they come straight from God to us. We cannot attain them. We cannot obtain them through our own merits. We receive them as a free gift of God. Now, it is our responsibility to take care of those gifts, to take care of those virtues, to nourish them through a life of prayer, through a life of learning more about our faith. But these gifts that the Holy Spirit gives us are not just meant to be put in a shelf. When we receive a gift, it is for us to enjoy it, to live it, to use it, to bring it to its full potential. And these 7 gifts of the Holy Spirit are meant to enrich our life and to strengthen us in our Christian life, to strengthen us as true disciples. And I'm going to go briefly over each one of them, but I want you, as I'm going through these 7 gifts and explaining what each one of them means and how they relate to your life, think of how you could see that gift enfleshed in your own life, and perhaps what areas of your life you need to ask the Holy Spirit to strengthen, which gifts you might be needing the most at this time. Of course, we need them all, but perhaps we need to grow in some of them more than in others. And so the gift of wisdom helps us to see that this world is temporary. It's a temporary place for us, and that heaven is our true home. Isn't that an important truth that we need to have always in front of our eyes as a daily reminder that this world is a pilgrimage? This life is a pilgrimage of faith. It is a beautiful gift we have received. It is a task. We are given a gift and a task. We are to live it fully with all of our hearts, giving all of our best, our love, our capacities, but always remembering that here in this life, we're choosing for heaven.
And so the gift of wisdom helps us to always remember that this life is passing. And so it helps us not to be attached to things, not to be attached to material realities, not to be attached to perhaps my own expectations. It helps us to keep our eyes fixed on the goal, which is union with God in heaven. The gift of understanding gives us insight into the mysteries of faith and helps us to explain the faith to others. Why is this gift necessary? The missionary mandate of the Lord to the apostles was not just limited to them. In the apostles, each one of us is represented. So when the Lord Jesus said to them, "Go to the ends of the end and proclaim the good news, go and baptize them, making disciples of all nations," he was including you and me. After we receive the gift of faith and we have received the sacraments, we too become missionary disciples. We are to go to the ends of the earth, which might mean for you the person next to you today, which might mean your husband, your wife, your children, your co-workers, whoever it is that the Lord places in your path. You are to share with them the good news that you have received. And so the gift of understanding will help you understand the truth of the faith so that you can communicate and share that gift with others. Then the gift of knowledge helps us to see everything in life in relation to God and eternity. It's similar to the gift of wisdom, but it helps us to also come to know God, to know Him personally and the world that He created. And most especially, it helps us to come to know His plan of love for us. And one of the essential truths of the Christian lives is that we are to live seeking at every moment of our life to be perfectly conformed to the will of God, because He has our best interest in mind. He has a beautiful plan of love in which we will be fully realized. And it's only in fulfilling that beautiful plan of love for us that we'll be truly and fully happy to the fullness of that measure that He has intended for us. And so thanks to the gift of knowledge, we come to know what that beautiful plan of love of God for each one of us is. For example, what your vocation in life may be, whether it is to the priesthood, the religious life, the married life. But the gift of knowledge will help you come to know and discern what that beautiful plan is. Then the gift of counsel. The gift of counsels help us to make correct decisions about God's will for our lives. Isn't that so necessary, especially in our work, in our world today? A world so filled with confusion, where we are surrounded by so many voices when we don't know which voice to listen to. Everyone tells us something different. We need the gift of the Spirit, the gift of counsel, for us to know which voice we should listen to, for us to be able to recognize the voice of the Good Shepherd and not be misled by the other voices that we hear around us. Then we have the gift of fortitude. And the gift of fortitude strengthens us to be faithful to Christ, even when it is difficult to do so. And it is a very necessary gift, especially today. Just like it was for the apostles at the beginning of the church, just like it was for the saints and the martyrs who were willing to give their lives for the faith, it is also for us. It is very challenging sometimes to be a disciple of Christ today, when we are challenged in our faith, even with laws that are proclaimed and made legal in our nations or in the different places where we work, the things that are promoted, the things that we're presented to in our society today. Sometimes we find it challenging to stand for what we believe. So we need the gift of fortitude. We need the strength of the Spirit so that we may not waver in our faith and the example that we give. Then the gift of piety. The gift of piety inspires us to worship God and to love Him as our Father, to love our neighbor as we love ourselves. My dear brothers and sisters, the gift of piety is love for God, reverence for the things of God. It is that gift that enkindles our heart
with the desire to know Him, to love Him, to serve Him, to praise Him, to respect, to take care of the things that belong to the Lord. We need that gift once again, enkindled in the hearts of all the faithful in the church today, so that the church can be fully alive and can go out with joy to share the good news that she has in store for men. And finally, the gift of fear of the Lord. This gift, which is not like we are so afraid of the Lord that we don't want to approach Him, this gift, it's the gift that shows us that evil and the evil of sin separates us from God. And so we don't want to be separated from God. This gift helps us to desire to live always in God's grace. It helps us to desire to live holy lives so that we can live in friendship with the Lord. And so, my dear brothers and sisters, let us open our hearts to the gift of the Spirit. This beautiful promise of God the Father, meant for our times. The church was meant to be born in the time of the Spirit because the Lord knew that the church was going to need the Spirit to guide her, to enkindle and to guide the hearts of all men in a return to the heart of the Father. And just one final thought that I want to share with you is that just like the Holy Spirit gives us 7 gifts, if we open our hearts to the action of these 7 gifts, we will give fruit. The Lord says every good tree gives good fruit. There are 12 fruits of the Holy Spirit. If we open ourselves to wisdom, to fortitude, to knowledge, to understanding, to piety, to fear of the Lord, we will show with our lives that we are filled with the Spirit, because we will give the gifts of love, the gift of peace, the gift of joy, the gift of modesty, the gift of goodness, the gift of generosity. We will give all the gifts of the Holy Spirit. And only in giving those gifts, we will be able to cooperate with the Holy Spirit in convincing other hearts of the beauty of our faith. Only if we're open to the gift of the Holy Spirit, to His work of sanctification in us, only if we allow Him to sanctify us, to make us holy, and we allow those gifts of the Spirit to work in our hearts, will we become a beautiful tree full of good fruits, the fruits of the Spirit, so that other people will want to come and be fed with those fruits. Only then will be truly missionary disciples of the Lord. So I pray that today you and I may allow Our Lady to guide us, to open our hearts. She who was the spouse, who is the spouse of the Holy Spirit, she who was filled with the Holy Spirit at the moment of the incarnation, that's why she gave the most blessed fruit of all, Jesus Christ, that she may teach us how to be open to the Spirit, so that she may obtain for us, just like she did for the apostles on the day of Pentecost, the gift of a new Pentecost, the gift of being filled with the power, the love, the life of God in our souls, the power and the presence of the Holy Spirit. May He bless you, may He guide you, and protect you always under His grace.

Hi, my name is Katarina. I'm from Rhode Island in the United States. I feel that confession is important because it gives you a chance to really express everything that's in your heart, everything that kind of maybe that you hold on to, all your deepest wounds, and it cleanses your heart of all of that, and it gives you almost like a weight that lifts off of you. And that's exactly how I feel during, after a confession. It cleanses my soul, my heart, and everything. And I would recommend it to everybody. And it hasn't always been that way for me.

Dear viewers, dear friends, on our journey to discover female figures in the Bible, today we reach the final pages of the book of Genesis. We could say that we are ready to turn the page and open our book anew. To the new text, which is the book of Exodus. But before we leave the book of Genesis, we must reflect on a truly beautiful and important character, to whom several chapters are dedicated, practically from chapter 37 to 50. Our reflection leads us to answer a question. If Exodus speaks of the liberation of the Jews from Egypt, where they had been slaves for 400 years, how did the Jews end up in that nation? So close yet also so far away. While the adventures, stories, and journeys of Abraham, Isaac, and Jacob were limited, apart from a few episodes, to that territory then called the Land of Canaan, which today is Palestine or the territory of the nation of Israel. So the question is this: how did the Jews arrive in Egypt? The character we encounter is important, beautiful, and likable. And above all, he is truly special because he is more virtuous than any other example we have seen so far. In the end, for every great figure from this period, we can say, yes, good, but... Take Abraham, for example. Yes, a great man. A man of faith, but we can mention the lies he told because he was afraid that his wife Sarah's beauty would cause him trouble. Isaac as well, a person who comes across as mediocre, without great qualities or major flaws. Jacob, as we've seen, is full of ideas, but also tells serious lies to his father, his brother, his uncle Laban. There's ambiguity in his relationship with Esau and in the way he reacts. Yesterday we heard about the massacre in the city of Shechem, a reprehensible way of reacting, focused solely on his own interests and showing little compassion for the people who had been killed. Now then, here we are. Among the children of Israel, we finally find someone exemplary, and by now you've realized we're talking about Joseph. Joseph, son of Rachel, the son whom Jacob had in his old age with Rachel, who was his beloved wife. Leah, who was very fertile, had 7 children with Jacob. But Jacob never loved her, whereas Rachel was the one he was truly in love with, and who, in her later years, gave birth to Joseph, this son received as a special gift from the Lord. And Joseph, here, seems to be someone who brings a different atmosphere to this book, which, especially in these last parts we have considered, has made us feel the weight of certain sad and reprehensible situations. Consider that the story of Joseph begins in chapter 37, and in chapter 38, we looked at the story of Judah and Tamar, this dark and sorrowful episode in which a woman acts wrongly, but does so because she is driven to it. To act wrongly due to the lack of integrity of her father-in-law. Well, here is Joseph. Joseph is born when Jacob is already advanced in years. He is a favorite son because he is the child of the wife loved by the patriarch, and he is a boy who wins his father's affection. And as he wins his father's affection, at the same time he stirs up the resentment and envy of his brothers. We can't really say that Jacob was particularly fortunate with his sons,

Certainly, they are the 12 patriarchs of the people of Israel, but if we think about what they did, many of them acted in ways that were quite reprehensible. We had the compelling example when speaking of the terrible massacre of Simeon and Levi, who were indeed accused of murder in a particular city, and numerous others who subsequently had to thoroughly justify themselves for the significant actions they had undertaken. Here, faced with this group of people, I would say vulgar, deceitful, cruel, violent, and then there is this boy who is described as a good lad, intelligent, virtuous, and in a special way, throughout his life, assisted by God. With no other character do we see this awareness of God following someone step by step, assisting him, supporting him, helping him. And while we talk about Joseph, the book also describes things that had never been told to anyone before. He was 17 years old. So we understand that this was a young man in the prime of his youth, right on the edge of adolescence, with the maturity that, at that time, someone of that age would already possess. But here is someone living in this atmosphere, in this environment of beauty and affection that his father gives him, and which, of course, his brothers do not. Joseph receives a special robe from his father. It was a robe that, in ancient translations, was said to be of many colors. No one really knows what it meant. We don't even understand what it means now, as it is translated as a tunic with long sleeves. Since we know very little about the fashion or style of dress at that time, we can only assume it was something rather special. Something special that the father gave to Joseph to show his affection for him, but at the same time it was something he created. And the brotherhood towards him. And of course, you know, when someone is the father's favorite, the others tend to resent him a bit. Joseph, I must say, didn't do much to earn his brother's sympathy, because from a very young age he also began to show a particular fascination with the world of dreams. He said, quite simply, "I had a dream. We were all out harvesting grain together. Each of us had our own sheaf of grain and we placed them next to each other. At a certain point, I saw that my sheaf was standing upright, while your sheaves, mine and my brother's, were all bowing down before it." Now, that's something. What does it mean? It means we must bow to you, we're less important. He was the youngest, but let's be honest. And of course, this was not something my brothers were pleased about. The second dream that Joseph tells is even worse, because he says, "But I dreamed that there was the sun, the moon, and 12 stars, and at a certain point I saw that my star was there, shining, and the sun, the moon, and the other stars were bowing down to me." This time, even Father Jacob was a bit annoyed, because he said, "What do you mean? That your mother and I must also bow down before you." But Joseph wasn't talking about things he had made up himself. These were messages that came to him from the Lord through dreams to make him understand that he was destined for great things and therefore needed to prepare himself in some way for an important destiny. What the Lord intended as Joseph's important destiny was something that irritated his brothers more and more, so much so that, at a certain point, they decided to put an end to Joseph and rid themselves of this presence that, to them, was annoying, almost insulting, I would say.

The opportunity for Joseph's brothers to take their revenge. On their younger brother arises when one day Jacob asks Joseph to go and check on his other brothers who were tending the flocks. He tells him, "Go and see and then report back to me so I know how things are going," perhaps also to make sure the brothers were behaving properly. And so Joseph arrives. The brothers, seeing him coming from afar, immediately feel anger at his presence and decide, now we'll make him pay for it. In fact, as soon as he arrives, without listening to anything, they grab him, strip him of his long-sleeved tunic, the tunic that showed their father's favoritism towards him, and throw him into a cistern. So their plan was to kill him. But even among the brothers, there were different ideas. Some said, let's kill him, but Reuben, the eldest, the one who had lost their father's favor, the birthright, because he had behaved badly with one of the two maidservants Jacob had with him. Reuben insisted, no, let's not stain our hands, let's not kill him, let's put him in the cistern. He was almost saying, well, then maybe a wild beast will take care of it, or he'll die of hunger, whatever happens, but let's not stain our hands with blood. He said this thinking that once he was alone and his brothers had gone, he would set him free himself. Joseph must have been in the cistern for several hours, perhaps even longer, because later on, when the story continues and the brothers find themselves before Joseph, now the viceroy of Egypt, and they reflect on their past, they say, "Do you remember when we put him in the cistern and he begged us?" They could hear Joseph's pleas, but Joseph's pleas at that time had not broken through to their hearts. Then, while they were waiting there, they saw some merchants passing by. And Judah makes a suggestion, why don't we sell him as a slave? That way, we can even make a bit of money, but what will we tell our father? They make up a story, we'll kill a young goat, stain his tunic with blood, and then we'll say, to Jacob, our father, look, we found this tunic. See if you recognize it. Could it be Joseph's? And so the story comes to an end. When Joseph is sold, they pull him out of the cistern and hand him over to these merchants who are on their way to Egypt, and his story ends there. In a way, they imagine they've finally got rid of the annoying presence of this brother who was better than them. In reality, we know that they then brought the blood-stained tunic to Jacob, and Jacob felt a deep pain because he said, now my favorite son is dead, I can't go on living, I too will die. Reuben, the one who had saved Joseph's life, is left disappointed and saddened because he wasn't there when the decision to sell him was made. And he regrets it when everything is already done and says, now what are we going to do about this? So, they come up with the idea of telling their father the story of a tragedy. And that's how it ends. As far as Jacob's family is concerned, Joseph now belongs to the past, a part of their story that is partly happy, partly sad, and nothing more is said about it. Until things change. And things will change, and they will change in a very significant way, as we shall see. Now, what happened to Joseph? Joseph is taken to Egypt. He is put up for sale in the slave market. There is a minister of Pharaoh, an important man named Potiphar, who buys him and takes him to his own house. And here Joseph displays his personal charm just as he always had,
Only this time he did not encounter the jealousy of those who felt they were somehow being pushed aside. Instead, he simply finds the appreciation of his master, who is pleased to have an intelligent, capable, and loyal slave, and so, little by little, he entrusts Joseph with many responsibilities. He is no longer just a slave, he becomes his favorite assistant, his butler, and gradually Potiphar entrusts everything to this butler. The Bible explicitly tells us these things. Things started to go well. So, Joseph found favor in his eyes and became his personal servant. In fact, he appointed him as his butler and put all his possessions in his hands. From the moment he made him his butler and put him in charge of all his possessions, the Lord blessed the Egyptian's house because of Joseph. And the Lord's blessing was upon all that he had, both in the house and in the fields. You see, the Lord's presence is constant, and we will notice this several more times. The Lord is always close to Joseph, and for Joseph's sake, he also blesses Potiphar's household. So, Potiphar left all his possessions in Joseph's hands and no longer concerned himself with anything. Except for the food he ate. That's a nice expression, isn't it? This Potiphar, who's happy with everything, only concerns himself with coming home and eating, but he knows that everything is being managed well. There's this boy, this young Hebrew, who comes from a people then unknown, because we could even say it wasn't yet a people, it was just a small tribe, a family. There you have it. Yet this person was able to bring about and nurture everything that happened in his family. And the reflection with which this part ends is this. And of course, it opens the next part. Now Joseph was handsome in form and attractive in appearance. Let's put these things together. Now we no longer know how many years had passed. But in fact, we must imagine that Joseph was in the prime of his youth, a young man, handsome in form and attractive in appearance. And this description serves to introduce what happens immediately afterwards, which puts Joseph's loyalty to his master to the test, and also,

Law of the Lord, because Potiphar's wife had set her eyes on Joseph. She looked at him, certainly not with a motherly gaze, but with the interest of someone who thinks she can have in him an

So it is that Potiphar's wife, a woman of considerable influence, begins to develop an unhealthy, indeed, a very strong interest in Joseph, and she truly thinks she can quite easily make this young, foreign slave an instrument of her own personal pleasure. Easy, because, you see, the proposal made to a poor wretch, to a slave who has no rights, no freedom, and is therefore entirely dependent on his masters, is a proposal that should be tempting, to become the mistress of the house's favorite. Knowing that, in some way, it's an adventure, a guaranteed affair, he could only stand to gain from it. And certainly the mistress would never betray him, because she would never tell anyone what is happening. Her life would be at stake. So, you see, everything necessary is there to make this possibility attractive. Not only that, but just think how delicate the position is for someone who, being a slave and therefore completely dependent on the will of his masters, says no to the mistress. She could then take revenge, feel offended, and make him pay for it in any way. So, in this particular context, we clearly see this remarkable persistence that the woman consistently shows towards Joseph. After these events, the master's wife set her eyes on Joseph and said to him, "Lie with me." But he refused and said to his master's wife, "And listen to the lesson Joseph gives her, look, my master does not concern himself with anything in his house and has entrusted all his possessions to me. He himself holds no more authority than I do in this house. He has not withheld anything from me except you, because you are his wife." It's a powerful lesson. Joseph reminds this woman, "You are his wife." In other words, you're asking me for something, but you are bound to this.

man, you would have to be unfaithful, and this lesson comes to the mistress from a slave. And Joseph goes on, so how could I do such a great wrong and sin against God? You see, it's not just about loyalty to his master, not just about respect for marriage, but also respect for God's law. Here Joseph reminds us all of some fundamental, absolutely clear principles. No one will ever know, no one will find out, it will remain hidden, but you are sinning against God. How could I do that? Commit such a serious sin against God. And so the woman persists every day, but Joseph always refuses. And he refuses until the very last attempt, which is a very, very sad moment for Joseph, because here comes that time when there is no one else in the house, those circumstances that fate seems to arrange precisely so that the blackbird falls into the net that has been set for him. There was not a single servant present. Then the woman grabs him by his garment, saying, "Lie with me," but he leaves the garment in her hands and flees, running outside. To avoid sin, one must flee from temptation and not be afraid. Not afraid to run away, even if it means leaving your garment in her hand. Let me open a parenthesis. There's an episode in the Gospel of Mark, during the Passion of Jesus, perhaps you remember it, about that young lad who runs to see what's happening in the Garden of Gethsemane. It's just two verses in chapter 14. And he's wrapped in a sheet over his naked body, he was probably sleeping, in a time when people didn't wear pajamas, so he wrapped himself in the sheet to see what was happening. The soldiers grab him. The boy was at risk of serious trouble, as soldiers could have mistreated or beaten him, being an inconvenient witness. But being a clever lad, he leaves the sheet behind and runs off naked. It is probably a memory of the evangelist who gives us this little episode, which in itself would mean nothing if it were not a personal recollection, almost as if to say, I was there, it was me. But you can understand the quick thinking of this boy who preferred the embarrassment of running away naked rather than staying, defending his dignity, but then being mistreated by the soldiers. Now, in Joseph's case, it's a bit like this. You leave your garment behind, you go half-dressed, but you go. Temptations must sometimes be fought like this too, even with a good old-fashioned escape, running away, so as not to end up doing something even worse. However, this gives the woman the chance to accuse him. She is humiliated because she clearly thought of herself as an attractive woman, a woman capable of getting anything she wanted. We could use a phrase straight out of a pulp novel, a man-eater. Whatever the case, she feels insulted because a slave has rejected her. So now she thinks, I'll use this situation to hurt the one who refused my charms. And in fact, she screams, calls the servants and says, look, here comes this Jew from afar and he wants to make a fool of me. Look, he tried to assault me. I resisted. And look, his cloak is here, his garment stayed with me, it's proof of his bad behavior. And she stays there and says, I'll remain here until the end. She plants herself and won't move, waiting for her husband to return. When her husband comes back, Potiphar returns home, he finds this commotion and sees his wife there. Sitting there with Joseph's garment next to her, she says, look, he tried to assault me.
this Hebrew slave to whom you've given so much trust, look at what's happening. And what happens is what we know. We don't know if it was reluctantly. We don't know if Potiphar perhaps knew his wife better. We don't know. There's no point in speculating about it. Stories fit for a cheap novel. The fact is, the master has nothing else to do but to throw Joseph out and have him put in prison. So after the betrayal by his brothers, the sale and LT, break time equals 0.5s and GT, slavery, a period of significant prosperity, even as a humble servant. Here, once again, Joseph seems utterly abandoned and is subsequently locked up in a dark prison with the other unfortunate prisoners. But once again, the Lord does not abandon Joseph. He is close to him, and Joseph remains in prison. But here again, the Holy Book shows us that whatever happens is always part of a providential plan. The Lord was with Joseph, showed him kindness, and made him find favor in the eyes of the prison warden. So the prison warden put Joseph in charge of all the prisoners in the prison, and whatever needed to be done there, he was the one who did it. The prison warden no longer concerned himself with anything that was entrusted to Joseph, because the Lord was with him, and the Lord granted him success in whatever he did. In everything he did, the Lord gave him success. So here we have this young man, seemingly very unlucky, or at least apparently so, who nevertheless walks through life always protected by the Lord. Even in prison, he manages to be efficient and trustworthy. He earns trust, and in some way, he is no longer just a prisoner like the others, but a person in charge who enjoys the confidence of the chief jailer, who leaves things in his hands. The responsibility of the prison remains, after all. It is still a prison, but at least he feels the Lord's protection close to him, a protection that will become even more evident as the story continues. The tale then turns into an epic, marvelous, and grand narrative, which will justify the continuation of the history of the people of Israel.

And so, Joseph finds himself in prison. It's not a dramatic situation, but it is certainly a lack of freedom. In some way, Potiphar's unworthy wife might think she has had her revenge on this handsome and attractive young Hebrew, who, however, refused to give up his virtue in the face of her advances. And here the Lord helps Joseph, and he does so through the gift Joseph had already shown when he was younger, with his dreams and his ability to interpret dreams. Let's recall that episode together. He is in prison, and with him in prison are Pharaoh's cupbearer and Pharaoh's baker. Both of them have dreams. The dream of the cupbearer is interpreted as positive. In 3 days you will be freed. You will return to Pharaoh's favor. But the baker's dream is not so. In 3 days Pharaoh will have you killed. They will cut off your head, and that will be the end of it. The two are left bewildered, but after 3 days, this happens and the cupbearer is set free, and Joseph pleads with him, "Speak well of me so that I might regain my freedom." The cupbearer returns to Pharaoh's favor but forgets about Joseph. Well, he doesn't think about it anymore, now that he's got what he wanted, but then something happens that reminds him of Joseph's ability to interpret dreams. Because Pharaoh experiences two significant dreams in a row. First, the vivid dream of the 7 fat, healthy cows and the 7 thin, sickly cows, and second, the equally important dream of the full, rich, and abundant ears of corn and the empty, withered ones. When Pharaoh starts questioning his wise men to get some explanations, when Pharaoh is disappointed because no one can explain what the meaning of these dreams is, that's when the cupbearer remembers, and in remembering he feels guilty. He says, "Yes, I had promised, but look, in your prison, O Pharaoh, there is a young Hebrew who is able to interpret dreams." Joseph is summoned, he is brought before Pharaoh, and he interprets the two dreams, saying, "These two dreams are actually one and the same. What God wants to tell you is this. There will be 7 years of great prosperity in Egypt. The land will be incredibly fertile, so it will be necessary to ensure that everything the land produces is set aside, because after the 7 years of great prosperity, there will be 7 years of famine." Pharaoh is impressed. He realizes that this young man truly feels God's inspiration, and his impression is confirmed by the advice Joseph gives him. Because Joseph says that what needs to be done is to gather and create storage places for the grain from these years of abundance, so that it can then be managed and distributed. Pharaoh needs to find someone worthy of his trust to handle this exceptional situation. And Pharaoh realizes that the exceptional person he needs is Joseph himself. And in just a few days, Joseph becomes the viceroy, taking on the hugely important responsibility of managing the economy and food for everyone. And this gives him the chance not only to get out of prison, but to become such an important person that Pharaoh uses an expression which becomes proverbial. When someone comes with a problem, he says, "Go to Joseph." There you have it, go to Joseph. In this context, in this situation of famine that also strikes the Middle Eastern region, the Near East, where Joseph, Jacob, and his sons lived, the famine affects them as well. It becomes hard, but along with the famine comes the news that in Egypt there is food for everyone. Because the years have passed, Joseph has organized immense granaries,
The grain has been gathered, and now it can be given to those who need it. And I don't know if you remember the story, but Joseph's brothers go to Egypt. They present themselves to Joseph, who is dressed in Egyptian fashion. We can even imagine him with makeup, as the Egyptians were, with coal-lined eyes, a big wig, and so on. In any case, Joseph had left his brothers when he was a young man of 17 or 18 years old. Now he is a grown man, and his brothers cannot recognize him. He speaks to them through an interpreter, but he recognized them immediately. He tests them in every possible way, but he wants to help them. What he wants to know is news about his father, about his brother, Benjamin, who, like him, was Rachel's son, the child born at the moment Rachel died. And this interest seems strange to his brothers, who don't understand why this man asks so many personal questions, why he tests them in this way. But in fact, in the end, after many adventures, Joseph is finally able to reveal his identity to his brothers. I am Joseph. Look, you sold me. You thought you were doing me harm, but actually, no. The Lord used my coming here to Egypt to help you, because now I am here for your protection, for your survival. The brothers feel both moved and afraid at the same time. He is the brother they had sold, the brother whose cries they remembered. In fact, when Joseph was testing them and kept pressing them with questions, they said, "Now these things are happening to us because we had no compassion for Joseph." But Joseph has no desire for revenge. He saw his presence in Egypt as something providential, willed by God. And in fact, this is how it ends. His brothers go back to the Middle East, gather their father and the rest of their belongings, and the whole family moves to Egypt. There are 70 people. This marks the beginning of a presence that will last for 4 centuries and will allow the people of Israel, so it is, for the family of Israel to multiply, to grow into a true nation, the Jewish people. So, the story of Joseph is a story of great providence, a story of great virtues. You see, where someone might have reproached Joseph, because when his master's wife offered him her favors, so that he might become her lover and thus be a fortunate and protected man. Joseph chose instead to be faithful to his master, faithful to his God. He kept his virtue intact, and someone might have said, "But you're mad, you've missed the greatest opportunity of your life." But instead, Joseph accepted the risk, and through this risk he became the instrument of a great providence, which changed the history of Egypt, of his family, and made possible the creation of a great people, perhaps not so great in terms of political importance, but certainly immense in its spiritual life. The people of Israel, the people of the promise that God had made to their fathers.

Dear children, pray, witness, and rejoice with me, because the Most High continues to send me to lead you on the way of holiness. Be aware, little children, that life is short and eternity is waiting for you to give glory to God with your being, with all the saints. Little children, do not worry about earthly things, but long for heaven. Heaven will be your goal, and joy will begin to reign in your heart. I am with you, and bless all of you with my motherly blessings. Thank you for having responded to my call.

0: In the name of the Father, and of the Son, and of the Holy Spirit.
1: Amen.
0: I believe in God, the Father Almighty, creator of heaven and earth, and in Jesus Christ, his only Son, our Lord, who was conceived by the Holy Spirit, born of the Virgin Mary, suffered under Pontius Pilate, was crucified, died, and was buried. He descended into hell, and on the third day he rose again from the dead. He ascended into heaven and sits at the right hand of God, the Father Almighty. From thence he shall come to judge the living and the dead.
1: I believe in the Holy Spirit, the Holy Catholic Church, the communion of saints, the forgiveness of sins, and the resurrection of the body and life everlasting. Amen.
0: Our Father, who art in heaven, hallowed be thy name. Thy kingdom come, thy will be done, on earth as it is in heaven.
1: Give us this day our daily bread, and forgive us our trespasses, as we forgive those who trespass against us. And lead us not into temptation, but deliver us from evil. Amen.
0: For an increase of faith, hope, and love. Hail Mary, full of grace, the Lord is with thee. Blessed art thou among women, and blessed is the fruit of thy womb, Jesus.
1: Holy Mary, Mother of God, pray for us sinners, now and at the hour of our death. Amen.
0: Hail Mary, full of grace, the Lord is with thee. Blessed art thou among women, and blessed is the fruit of thy womb, Jesus.
1: Holy Mary, Mother of God, pray for us sinners, now and at the hour of our death. Amen.
0: Hail Mary, full of grace, the Lord is with thee. Blessed art thou among women, and blessed is the fruit of thy womb, Jesus.
1: Holy Mary, Mother of God, pray for us sinners, now and at the hour of our death. Amen.
0: Glory be to the Father, and to the Son, and to the Holy Spirit.
1: As it was in the beginning, is now, and ever shall be, world without end. Amen.
0: The first sorrowful mystery, the agony in the garden. We pray for true contrition for our sins.
2: Our Father, who art in heaven, hallowed be thy name. Thy kingdom come, thy will be done, on earth as it is in heaven.
1: Give us this day our daily bread, and forgive us our trespasses, as we forgive those who trespass against us. And lead us not into temptation, but deliver us from evil. Amen.
2: Hail Mary, full of grace, the Lord is with thee. Blessed art thou amongst women, and blessed is the fruit of thy womb, Jesus.
1: Holy Mary, Mother of God, pray for us sinners, now and at the hour of our death. Amen.
2: Hail Mary, full of grace, the Lord is with thee. Blessed art thou amongst women, and blessed is the fruit of thy womb, Jesus.
1: Holy Mary, Mother of God, pray for us sinners, now and at the hour of our death. Amen.
2: Hail Mary, full of grace, the Lord is with thee. Blessed art thou amongst women, and blessed is the fruit of thy womb, Jesus.
1: Holy Mary, Mother of God, pray for us sinners, now and at the hour of our death. Amen.
2: Hail Mary, full of grace, the Lord is with thee. Blessed art thou amongst women, and blessed is the fruit of thy womb, Jesus.
1: Holy Mary, Mother of God, pray for us sinners, now and at the hour of our death. Amen.
2: Hail Mary, full of grace, the Lord is with thee. Blessed art thou amongst women, and blessed is the fruit of thy womb, Jesus.
1: Holy Mary, Mother of God,

0: our death. Amen.
1: Hail Mary, full of grace, the Lord is with thee. Blessed art thou amongst women, and blessed is the fruit of thy womb, Jesus.
0: Holy Mary, Mother of God, pray for us sinners now and at the hour of our death. Amen.
1: Hail Mary, full of grace, the Lord is with thee. Blessed art thou amongst women, and blessed is the fruit of thy womb, Jesus.
0: Holy Mary, Mother of God, pray for us sinners now and at the hour of our death. Amen.
1: Hail Mary, full of grace, the Lord is with thee. Blessed art thou amongst women, and blessed is the fruit of thy womb, Jesus.
0: Holy Mary, Mother of God, pray for us sinners now and at the hour of our death. Amen.
1: Hail Mary, full of grace, the Lord is with thee. Blessed art thou amongst women, and blessed is the fruit of thy womb, Jesus.
0: Holy Mary, Mother of God, pray for us sinners now and at the hour of our death. Amen.
1: Hail Mary, full of grace, the Lord is with thee. Blessed art thou amongst women, and blessed is the fruit of thy womb, Jesus.
0: Holy Mary, Mother of God, pray for us sinners now and at the hour of our death. Amen.
1: Glory be to the Father, and to the Son, and to the Holy Spirit.
0: As it was in the beginning.

0: The second sorrowful mystery, the scourging. 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
1: Our Father, who art in heaven, hallowed be thy name. Thy kingdom come, thy will be done, on earth as it is in heaven.
2: Give us this day our daily bread, and forgive us our trespasses, as we forgive those who trespass against us. And lead us not into temptation, but deliver us from evil. Amen.
1: Hail Mary, full of grace, the Lord is with thee. Blessed art thou amongst women, and blessed is the fruit of thy womb, Jesus.
2: Holy Mary, Mother of God, pray for us sinners, now and at the hour of our death. Amen.
1: Hail Mary, full of grace, the Lord is with thee. Blessed art thou amongst women, and blessed is the fruit of thy womb, Jesus.
2: Holy Mary, Mother of God, pray for us sinners, now and at the hour of our death. Amen.
1: Hail Mary, full of grace, the Lord is with thee. Blessed art thou amongst women, and blessed is the fruit of thy womb, Jesus.
2: Holy Mary, Mother of God, pray for us sinners, now and at the hour of our death. Amen.
1: Hail Mary, full of grace, the Lord is with thee. Blessed art thou amongst women, and blessed is the fruit of thy womb, Jesus.
2: Holy Mary, Mother of God, pray for us sinners, now and at the hour of our death. Amen.
1: Hail Mary, full of grace, the Lord is with thee. Blessed art thou amongst women, and blessed is the fruit of thy womb, Jesus.
2: Holy Mary, Mother of God, pray for us sinners, now and at the hour of our death. Amen.
1: Hail Mary, full of grace, the Lord is with thee. Blessed art thou amongst women, and blessed is the fruit of thy womb, Jesus.
2: Holy Mary, Mother of God, pray for us sinners, now and at the hour of our death. Amen.
1: Hail Mary, full of grace, the Lord is with thee. Blessed art thou amongst women, and blessed is the fruit of thy womb, Jesus.
2: Holy Mary, Mother of God, pray for us sinners, now and at the hour of our death. Amen.
1: Hail Mary, full of grace, the Lord is with thee. Blessed art thou amongst women, and blessed is the fruit of thy womb, Jesus.
2: Holy Mary, Mother of God, pray for us sinners, now and at the hour of our death. Amen.
1: Hail Mary, full of grace, the Lord is with thee. Blessed art thou amongst women, and blessed is the fruit of thy womb, Jesus.
2: Holy Mary, Mother of God, pray for us sinners, now and at the hour of our death. Amen.
1: Hail Mary, full of grace, the Lord is with thee. Blessed art thou amongst women, and blessed is the fruit of thy womb, Jesus.
2: Holy Mary, Mother of God, pray for us sinners, now and at the hour of our death. Amen.
1: Glory be to the Father, and to the Son, and to the Holy Spirit.
2: As it was in the beginning, is now, and ever shall be, world without end. Amen.
1: O my Jesus,
2: forgive us our sins, save us from the fires of hell, lead all souls to heaven, especially those in most need of thy mercy.

0: the third sorrowful mystery, the crowning with thorns, we pray for the courage to do what is right.
1: Our Father, who art in heaven, hallowed be thy name. Thy kingdom come, thy will be done, on earth as it is in heaven.
2: Give us this day our daily bread, and forgive us our trespasses, as we forgive those who trespass against us. And lead us not into temptation, but deliver us from evil. Amen.
1: Hail Mary, full of grace, the Lord is with thee. Blessed art thou amongst women, and blessed is the fruit of thy womb, Jesus.
2: Holy Mary, Mother of God, pray for us sinners now and at the hour of our death. Amen.
1: Hail Mary, full of grace, the Lord is with thee. Blessed art thou amongst women, and blessed is the fruit of thy womb, Jesus.
2: Holy Mary, Mother of God, pray for us sinners now and at the hour of our death. Amen.
1: Hail Mary, full of grace, the Lord is with thee. Blessed art thou amongst women, and blessed is the fruit of thy womb, Jesus.
2: Holy Mary, Mother of God, pray for us sinners now and at the hour of our death. Amen.
1: Hail Mary, full of grace, the Lord is with thee. Blessed art thou amongst women, and blessed is the fruit of thy womb, Jesus.
2: Holy Mary, Mother of God, pray for us sinners now and at the hour of our death. Amen.
1: Hail Mary, full of grace, the Lord is with thee. Blessed art thou amongst women, and blessed is the fruit of thy womb, Jesus.
2: Holy Mary, Mother of God, pray for us sinners now and at the hour of our death. Amen.
1: Hail Mary, full of grace, the Lord is with thee. Blessed art thou amongst women, and blessed is the fruit of thy womb, Jesus.
2: Holy Mary, Mother of God, pray for us sinners now and at the hour of our death. Amen.
1: Hail Mary, full of grace, the Lord is with thee. Blessed art thou amongst women, and blessed is the fruit of thy womb, Jesus.
2: Holy Mary, Mother of God, pray for us sinners now and at the hour of our death. Amen.
1: Hail Mary, full of grace, the Lord is with thee. Blessed art thou amongst women, and blessed is the fruit of thy womb, Jesus.
2: Holy Mary, Mother of God, pray for us sinners now and at the hour of our death. Amen.
1: Hail Mary, full of grace, the Lord is with thee. Blessed art thou amongst women, and blessed is the fruit of thy womb, Jesus.
2: Holy Mary, Mother of God, pray for us sinners now and at the hour of our death. Amen.
1: Hail Mary, full of grace, the Lord is with thee. Blessed art thou amongst women, and blessed is the fruit of thy womb, Jesus.
2: Holy Mary, Mother of God, pray for us sinners now and at the hour of our death. Amen.
3: Glory be to the Father, and to the Son, and to the Holy Spirit.
2: As it was in the beginning, is now, and ever shall be, world without end. Amen.
1: O my Jesus,
2: forgive us our sins, save us from the fires of hell. Lead all souls to heaven, especially those most in need of thy mercy.

0: The fourth sorrowful mystery, the carrying of the cross. We pray for the virtue of patience.
1: Our Father, who art in heaven, hallowed be thy name. Thy kingdom come, thy will be done, on earth as it is in heaven.
2: Give us this day our daily bread, and forgive us our trespasses, as we forgive those who trespass against us. And lead us not into temptation, but deliver us from evil. Amen.
1: Hail Mary, full of grace, the Lord is with thee. Blessed art thou amongst women, and blessed is the fruit of thy womb, Jesus.
2: Holy Mary, Mother of God, pray for us sinners, now and at the hour of our death. Amen.
1: Hail Mary, full of grace, the Lord is with thee. Blessed art thou amongst women, and blessed is the fruit of thy womb, Jesus.
2: Holy Mary, Mother of God, pray for us sinners, now and at the hour of our death. Amen.
1: Hail Mary, full of grace, the Lord is with thee. Blessed art thou amongst women, and blessed is the fruit of thy womb, Jesus.
2: Holy Mary, Mother of God, pray for us sinners, now and at the hour of our death. Amen.
1: Hail Mary, full of grace, the Lord is with thee. Blessed art thou amongst women, and blessed is the fruit of thy womb, Jesus.
2: Holy Mary, Mother of God, pray for us sinners, now and at the hour of our death. Amen.
1: Hail Mary, full of grace, the Lord is with thee. Blessed art thou amongst women, and blessed is the fruit of thy womb, Jesus.
2: Holy Mary, Mother of God, pray for us sinners, now and at the hour of our death. Amen.
1: Hail Mary, full of grace, the Lord is with thee.

0: Blessed art thou amongst women, and blessed is the fruit of thy womb, Jesus.
1: Holy Mary, Mother of God, pray for us sinners now and at the hour of our death. Amen.
0: Hail Mary, full of grace, the Lord is with thee. Blessed art thou amongst women, and blessed is the fruit of thy womb, Jesus.
1: Holy Mary, Mother of God, pray for us sinners now and at the hour of our death. Amen.
0: Hail Mary, full of grace, the Lord is with thee. Blessed art thou amongst women, and blessed is the fruit of thy womb, Jesus.
1: Holy Mary, Mother of God, pray for us sinners now and at the hour of our death. Amen.
0: Hail Mary, full of grace, the Lord is with thee. Blessed art thou amongst women, and blessed is the fruit of thy womb, Jesus.
1: Holy Mary, Mother of God, pray for us sinners now and at the hour of our death. Amen.
0: Hail Mary, full of grace, the Lord is with thee. Blessed art thou amongst women, and blessed is the fruit of thy womb, Jesus.
1: Holy Mary, Mother of God, pray for us sinners now and at the hour of our death. Amen.
0: Glory be to the Father, and to the Son, and to the Holy Spirit.
1: As it was in the beginning.

0: The fifth sorrowful mystery, the crucifixion. We pray for the grace of final perseverance. Our Father, who art in heaven, hallowed be thy name. Thy kingdom come, thy will be done, on earth as it is in heaven.
1: Give us this day our daily bread, and forgive us our trespasses, as we forgive those who trespass against us. And lead us not into temptation, but deliver us from evil. Amen.
0: Hail Mary, full of grace, the Lord is with thee. Blessed art thou among women, and blessed is the fruit of thy womb, Jesus.
1: Holy Mary, Mother of God, pray for us sinners, now and at the hour of our death. Amen.
0: Hail Mary, full of grace, the Lord is with thee. Blessed art thou among women, and blessed is the fruit of thy womb, Jesus.
1: Holy Mary, Mother of God, pray for us sinners, now and at the hour of our death. Amen.
0: Hail Mary, full of grace, the Lord is with thee. Blessed art thou among women, and blessed is the fruit of thy womb, Jesus.
1: Holy Mary, Mother of God, pray for us sinners, now and at the hour of our death. Amen.
0: Hail Mary, full of grace, the Lord is with thee. Blessed art thou among women, and blessed is the fruit of thy womb, Jesus.
1: Holy Mary, Mother of God, pray for us sinners, now and at the hour of our death. Amen.
0: Hail Mary, full of grace, the Lord is with thee. Blessed art thou among women, and blessed is the fruit of thy womb, Jesus.
1: Holy Mary, Mother of God, pray for us sinners, now and at the hour of our death. Amen.
0: Hail Mary, full of grace, the Lord is with thee. Blessed art thou among women, and blessed is the fruit of thy womb, Jesus.
1: Holy Mary, Mother of God, pray for us sinners, now and at the hour of our death. Amen.
0: Hail Mary, full of grace, the Lord is with thee. Blessed art thou among women, and blessed is the fruit of thy womb, Jesus.
1: Holy Mary, Mother of God, pray for us sinners, now and at the hour of our death. Amen.
0: Hail Mary, full of grace, the Lord is with thee. Blessed art thou among women, and blessed is the fruit of thy womb, Jesus.
1: Holy Mary, Mother of God, pray for us sinners, now and at the hour of our death. Amen.
0: Hail Mary, full of grace, the Lord is with thee. Blessed art thou among women, and blessed is the fruit of thy womb, Jesus.
1: Holy Mary, Mother of God, pray for us sinners, now and at the hour of our death. Amen.
0: Hail Mary, full of grace, the Lord is with thee. Blessed art thou among women, and blessed is the fruit of thy womb, Jesus.
1: Holy Mary, Mother of God, pray for us sinners, now and at the hour of our death. Amen.
0: Glory be to the Father, and to the Son, and to the Holy Spirit.
1: As it was in the beginning, is now, and ever shall be, world without end. Amen.
2: O my Jesus,
1: forgive us our sins, save us from the fires of hell. Lead all souls to heaven, especially those in most need of thy mercy.

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1: Hail, our life, our sweetness, and our hope. 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O clement, O loving, O sweet Virgin Mary.
0: Pray for us, O Holy Mother of God.
1: That we may be worthy of the promises of Christ. In the name of the Father, and of the Son, and of the Holy Spirit. Amen.

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From this day all generations will call me blessed. The Almighty has done great things for me, and holy is

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He has cast down the mighty from their thrones, and he has lifted up the lowly. He has filled the hungry with great things, and the rich he has sent away empty. He has come to the help of his servant Israel, for he has remembered his promise of mercy, the promise he made to our fathers, to Abraham.

0: Oh, this is so weird. This has been like a big secret, like awkward secret.
1: Oops, is that up?
0: Yeah, that should. Okay.
2: You
0: ready? Yep. I gotta do it. It's the story. You know, the show was 2.5 months of intense stuff that was cool. It really easy to stay busy, but then as the tour started and we got going, I just found myself more and more in just like a lonely place. And the point that I was at was a place where I was finding myself, I hate saying this, it's embarrassing, but I guess I was just addicted to pornography. And I, you know, towards the end of high school and really in college is whenever I kind of had free reign over myself, a lot of privacy. And I think that, you know, I wasn't prepared for what the internet had. And, you know, just, it started out as a small every now and then. And, you know, I guess it had just kept growing. And by the time I was on this tour, I mean, I was just looking at stuff every day, multiple times a day, and this addiction was really bothering me. It was bringing me down. It was keeping me depressed. I wasn't sleeping at night. I would stay up all night out of shame, and then I would go back to my thing. You know, the addictive cycle. You'd do something you wouldn't. Once you've done it, well, I've already done it. I've already screwed up. Let's just keep going. And I would just, you know, I couldn't stop. Ultimately, I ended up, I don't know how you say this, I just ended up sleeping with somebody on tour, and the same, and it's still just this secret, you know, it's just the next step. It was, well, it wasn't on the computer, it was in real life, and just doing that, feeling awful about it, and I found myself doing something I'd never even come close to with my girlfriend, my future wife. We had hardly kissed, and here I had just slept with somebody that I barely knew, and that created a huge, I mean, having a secret just eats at you, like, so much, you know, and you feel like a liar the whole time you're around her, and you're trying to make up for this thing, you're trying to have fun, but you really can't even have fun because, you know, you've just, you know, wronged her. And 4 months later is when I told her, and

She naturally did not expect it. Brought lots of tears, and I asked for her forgiveness. I told her I understand if you don't want to be with me, obviously.

we get married. And up to this point, you know, my wife had told me if I ever look at pornography, we're getting a divorce. So I was like, okay, won't ever look at it. Thought I wouldn't, thought I was good with the accountability software and everything, thought I was safe. And we get married, and you know, I found myself still looking at pornography, and I had, I guess, discovered some loopholes. You know, I had a smartphone, which, I don't know how much of this you want to say, but, you know, now it was easier than ever. Now it was in my pocket anytime I wanted, anywhere. I would wake up every morning, and my heart would just start racing, and I would want to go look at porn. Look at porn and go start the day. Pretend to be the happy, the good husband, you know? Found myself not wanting to tell her because she said she'd get a divorce. How do I talk about this? We've already been through so much. What's the point of bringing it back up? This isn't as bad as a real person. Let's just figure it out, you know? And but it eventually got to be too much. You know, making us grow separate, and she didn't know what it was. She thought it was her, you know, and I was a coward. I did not want to tell her. We go walking in on a Monday night, not knowing what to expect. So we go in and we sit down, and you know, it looks very much like an AA meeting if you're trying to visualize. So, and then they ask us to stand up and read aloud these 12 steps and these principles. And so we start reading this, and you know, it's like a 12-step program. My wife wasn't expecting that, and she started crying there. She's like, what? She just never pictured her life like this, you know. And my wife never like struggled with being, I don't know, just acting bad. And I always had a hard time acting good. So then someone comes up and shares a testimony. And, you know, you don't really get to hear people's stories a whole lot. And especially all of it, you know. And I don't even remember what the story was that week. But I remember just being like, whoa, what is he? Is this really, his life was like that? You know, it was crazy. And people going around the circle, everybody had a different problem, and everybody in this room was pretty down and pretty close to out, and just, you know, an overwhelming sense of hopelessness. But by the end of it, I couldn't help but be so filled with hope, which is just weird. But in people sharing with their struggles, God really used it to reveal to me, and I think to everybody else. I think that's how it works. And so we kept going. I kept going every Monday night. And I still haven't told my wife that I've been looking at pornography, because that's just, you know, she says you can get a divorce. I don't want that. And so after a couple of months, I confessed to her in front of the group. You know, I just had to ask for forgiveness. And it was a really tough night. There'd been a lot of bad times, but this was like the darkest. It was like my wife wanting a divorce, fighting all the time, breaking stuff, just embarrassing things. You know, I felt like I had told her everything, but I think what I had always done was tell her just enough to let her know I made a mistake, but I, you know, never really fully disclosed.

closed everything. So I finally one night I just got everything out. I was like just trying to think of anything in the past that my wife would have been offended about so that she could love me, because otherwise how could she, you know? I wanted her to know who I was and to be able to love me who I was with everything, with all of my past and my present. And I really think that's when everything started to change, because I started feeling freer, you know? And it's funny because I always believed in God, but didn't really trust him with everything. I thought this thing was too dirty, too dark to share with anybody. And, you know, but once I trusted with him, you know, we started the road of, you know, just living a godly life, being community, being known. And, you know, it feels good to be known.

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Just had to get to a point that it's like, all right, let's take away every potential hazard. If I'm feeling tempted to go look at pornography and I don't tell anybody, it's only a matter of time before something happens. And you know, now with my comedian stuff, I'm able to share that. And even share, you know, like I share with my wife. I told her I'll share with her if I take any step towards it. So, I mean, just any sneaky move. And it's been amazing. It's crazy, but it's almost like with gratitude that my wife's like, I'm so glad she told me that. Now she understands that it's a struggle, you know, that we have. And this struggle might never go away. I mean, it's a part of my flesh. But I've been able to overcome it, really. This was the real miracle, you know, that I'm able to have a family right now and married to my wife and to us to have a better relationship than either of us ever imagined. I just wanna run, run, run, run, run until I find myself with you. I'm no longer the porn addict. I no longer have this thing in the back of my mind that's keeping me away from my wife and now my daughter, you know. Instead, I'm able to just be there. I just

I've done some things, but I'm able to be free of those things because of Jesus Christ, and now I'm a free man. I don't want anything else to be first anymore. That's why I am second.

What we know of Saint Elizabeth comes from the Gospel, the book of Luke. In Luke, Elizabeth, a daughter of the line of Aaron and the wife of Zechariah, was described as righteous before God and blameless, but also childless. Elizabeth was also a cousin to the Virgin Mary. Zechariah, desiring a child, went to pray in the temple, and the Bible tells us that he was visited by the angel Gabriel. "Do not be afraid, Zechariah," Gabriel told him. "Your prayer has been heard. Your wife Elizabeth will bear you a son, and you are to call him John. He will be a joy and a delight to you, and many will rejoice because of his birth, for he will be great in the sight of the Lord. He is never to take wine or other fermented drink, and he will be filled with the Holy Spirit even before he is born." Zechariah was skeptical because both he and his wife were quite elderly. For his skepticism, Zechariah was rendered mute until the prophecy had been fulfilled. Elizabeth became pregnant shortly thereafter, and she rejoiced. Gabriel then visited the Virgin Mary at Nazareth and told her that she would conceive of the Holy Spirit and become the mother of Jesus. Later, Mary visited Elizabeth, and Elizabeth's baby leapt in her womb. Filled with the Holy Spirit, Elizabeth proclaimed to Mary, "Blessed are you among women, and blessed is the child you will bear. But why am I so favored that the mother of my Lord should come to me? As soon as the sound of your greeting reached my ears, the baby in my womb leapt for joy. Blessed is she who has believed that the Lord would fulfill his promises to her." Mary spent 3 months visiting with Elizabeth, both women pregnant with child. After Mary returned home, Elizabeth gave birth to a son and named him John. This child was chosen by God to be John the Baptist. John would baptize Christ as an example to all, that all must be reborn of water and spirit. Although Elizabeth's neighbors assumed the child would be named Zechariah, her husband insisted that John be his name. This astonished the neighbors, for there were no men named John in Elizabeth's family. But Zechariah's insistence ended the debate. At the moment Zechariah insisted that they obey the will of God and name him John, his speech returned. After this, there is no more mention in the Bible about Elizabeth. There are mentions of Elizabeth in the apocryphal works, but these are not within the canon of the Bible. In the Apocrypha, it mentions that her husband Zechariah was later murdered in the temple. Saint Elizabeth's feast day is celebrated on November 5th.

St. Elizabeth of Hungary, also known as St. Elizabeth of Thuringia, was born in Hungary on July 7, 1207 to the Hungarian King Andrew II and Gertrude of Moravia. In 1221, she was married to Ludwig, whom she was arranged to be with, but deeply loved. She led an austerely simple life, practiced penance, and devoted herself to works of charity. In 1223, Franciscan friars arrived in Thuringia and taught Elizabeth all about Francis of Assisi's ideals. She decided to live her life mirroring his. When disease and floods struck Thuringia, Elizabeth took to caring for the victims. She had a hospital built and provided for the poor. After Ludwig passed away from illness in 1227, Elizabeth vowed to never remarry and live the life of a nun. Her vows included celibacy and an agreement of complete obedience to her confessor and spiritual director, Master Conrad of Marburg. In 1228, Elizabeth joined the Third Order of St. Francis and founded a hospital in honor of St. Francis. She passed away at the age of 24 on November 17, 1231 in Marburg, Hesse. One of her greatest miracles was the Miracle of Roses. Ludwig found her delivering bread to the poor and discovered a vision of white and red roses under her cloak. Elizabeth's story is one of the first of many that associates Christian saints with roses. After her death, miraculous healings began to occur at her graveside. Investigations of the healings and testimonies provided enough reason for her canonization. Pope Gregory IX canonized her on May 27, 1235. St. Elizabeth's feast day is celebrated on November 17th, and she is the patron saint of bakers and beggars. She is often depicted with a basket of bread to show her devotion for the poor and hungry. St. Maria Faustina Kowalska of the Blessed Sacrament was born as Helena Kowalska in Poland on August 25, 1905. After finishing her schooling, Faustina wanted to immediately join a convent, but her parents refused. In 1924, Faustina experienced her first vision of Jesus. He instructed her to leave for Warsaw immediately and join a convent. While in Warsaw, the Mother Superior for the Congregation of the Sisters of Our Lady of Mercy decided to accept Faustina, if she could pay for her own religious habit. In 1926, she received her habit and took the religious name of Sister Maria Faustina of the Blessed Sacrament, and in 1928, she took her first religious vows as a nun. On February 22, 1931, Faustina was visited by Jesus, who presented himself as the King of Divine Mercy while wearing a white garment with red and pale rays coming from his heart. In her diary, Faustina writes, "After a while, Jesus said to me, 'Paint an image according to the pattern you see, with the inscription, Jesus, I trust in you.'" 3 years later, in 1934, the first painting of the image was created by Eugene Kazimierowski. After taking her final vows in 1933, Faustina met Father Michael Sapako, the appointed confessor to the nuns. Learning of her conversations with Jesus, Father Sapako insisted she be evaluated by a psychiatrist. Faustina passed all tests and was determined sane. Sapako then encouraged her to start keeping a diary and record all her conversations with Jesus. After 2 years of feeling ill, Faustina passed away on October 5, 1938. She currently rests at the Basilica of Divine Mercy in Krakow, Poland. Her diary, Divine Mercy in My Soul, has become the handbook for devotion to the Divine Mercy, and the Divine Mercy image continues to be one of the most recognized images of mercy. Saint Faustina's entire life, in imitation of Christ's, was to be a sacrifice, a life lived for others. Saint Faustina Kowalska was beatified on April 18, 1993, and canonized on April 30, 2000, both by Pope Saint John Paul II. Her feast day is celebrated on October 5th, and she is the patron saint of mercy.

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Our Lady thanks you for responding to her call. May God multiply your blessings.

In the name of the Father, and the Son, and the Holy Spirit. Amen. We unite ourselves with the Immaculate Heart of Mary, all the angels and saints in heaven, the souls in purgatory, and all the just on earth, joined with the holy sacrifice celebrated in all masses across the earth. We offer our prayers, our tears, joys, and our sufferings to Jesus for the conversion of sinners and the salvation of the dying. I believe in God, the Father Almighty, creator of heaven and earth, and in Jesus Christ, his only Son, our Lord, who was conceived by the Holy Spirit, born of the Virgin Mary, suffered under Pontius Pilate, was crucified, died, and was buried. He descended into hell. On the third day, he rose again from the dead. He ascended into heaven and is seated at the right hand of God, the Father Almighty. From there, he will come to judge the living and the dead. I believe in the Holy Spirit, the Holy Catholic Church, the communion of saints, the forgiveness of sins, the resurrection of the body, and life everlasting. Amen. Most loving heart of Jesus, source of all grace and tenderness, I entrust to you my whole being, my thoughts, my words, my deeds. Fill me with your light, that I may reflect your mercy to the world. Gentle and pure heart of Mary, mother of unfailing help, hold me close within your embrace. Teach me to listen to God's voice and to serve with humility and joy. Faithful and strong heart of Joseph, guardian of the Redeemer, stand beside me in life's journey. Grant me strength in hardship and wisdom in every choice I make. O three sacred hearts, burning with one flame of divine love, I offer you my family, my work, and my rest. May my life be a witness to your goodness, and my soul find its home in your peace. Amen.

We unite ourselves with the Immaculate Heart of Mary, all the angels and saints in heaven, the souls in purgatory, and all the just on earth, joined with the holy sacrifice celebrated in all masses across the earth. We offer our prayers, our tears, joys, and our sufferings to Jesus for the conversion of sinners and the salvation of the dying. O Lord, how truly grateful you are. My soul calls out to adore you. All glory, all praise to you, Father and the Son, and to the Holy Spirit, as it was in the beginning, is now, and will be forever. Amen. Soul of Christ, sanctify me. Body of Christ, save me. Water from the side of Christ, wash me. Passion of Christ, strengthen me. O good Jesus, hear me. Within your wounds, hide me. Separated from you, let me never be.

from the evil one, protect me. At the hour of my death, call me, and close to you bid me, that with your saints I may be praising you forever and ever. Amen. My Jesus, I believe that you are truly present in the most holy sacrament of the Eucharist before me. I love you above all things, and I desire to receive you into my soul. Since I cannot at this moment receive you sacramentally, please come at least spiritually into my heart. I embrace you as being already here and unite myself wholly to you. Never permit me to be separated from you. Amen.

and today, the feast of the Nativity of the Blessed Virgin Mary, we pray the daily readings. From St. Paul to the Romans. Brothers and sisters, we know that all things work for the good of those who love God, who are called according to his purpose. For those he foreknew, he also predestined to be conformed to the image of his Son, so that he might be firstborn among many brothers. And those he predestined, he also called. And those he called, he also justified. And those he justified, he also glorified. The responsorial psalm, Psalm 13. With delight I rejoice in the Lord. With delight I rejoice in the Lord. Though I trusted in your mercy, let my heart rejoice in your salvation. With delight I rejoice in the Lord. Let me sing of the Lord, he has been good to me. With delight I rejoice in the Lord. Alleluia, alleluia. Blessed are you, Holy Virgin Mary, deserving of all praise. From you rose the Son of Justice, Christ our God. Alleluia, alleluia. A reading from the Gospel of Matthew. This is how the birth of Jesus Christ came about. When his mother Mary was betrothed to Joseph, but before they lived together, she was found with child through the Holy Spirit. Joseph, her husband, since he was a righteous man, yet unwilling to expose her to shame, decided to divorce her quietly. Such was his intention. When behold, the angel of the Lord appeared to him in a dream and said, Joseph, son of David, do not be afraid to take Mary, your wife, into your home. For it is through the Holy Spirit that this child has been conceived in her. She will bear a son, and you are to name him Jesus, because he will save his people from their sins. All this took place to fulfill what the Lord had said through the prophet. Behold, the virgin shall be with child and bear a son, and they shall name him Emmanuel, which means God is with us.

And now, in commemoration of the feast of the birth of the Blessed Virgin Mary, let us pray to her. Hail Mary, full of grace, the Lord is with thee. Blessed art thou among women, and blessed is the fruit of thy womb, Jesus. Holy Mary, Mother of God, pray for us sinners, now and at the hour of our death. Amen. Hail Mary, full of grace, the Lord is with thee. Blessed art thou among women, and blessed is the fruit of thy womb, Jesus. Holy Mary, Mother of God, pray for us sinners, now and at the hour of our death. Amen.

And now let us pray for the petitions of our viewers. For Devore, for his mother, Vikavik, to have a successful surgery and a full and quick recovery, we pray to the Lord. For Mark from Michigan, for his health and the health of his friend James, and for Jeff and Madonna, we pray to the Lord. For Lupe from California, for healing of her head and neck, and for the conversion of her kids. Lord, hear our prayer. For Patrick from Massachusetts, for quick healing from his shoulder injury, and for help with depression, we pray to the Lord. For Marilyn from Wisconsin, she asks for prayers for the conversion of her brother, for the souls in purgatory, and for the Christians being persecuted around the world. We pray to the Lord. And Dennis from Michigan asks for prayers for healing from physical pain, PTSD, and emotional pain, and for help with growth in faith. We pray to the Lord. For Joe from San Antonio, Texas, for healing of his legs, and for blessings and prosperity for his two youngest sons, Fabian and Jacob. For this we pray to the Lord. For Yolanda, also from San Antonio, Texas, she asks prayers for the helpful antibiotics and a good solution for her stomach issues. We pray to the Lord. Gail from New York requests prayers for the health of her and her husband, Charles, and for help with financial struggles. We pray to the Lord. Faith from Buffalo, New York asks prayers for help with financial issues and for justice. For this, we pray to the Lord. And for Lorenza from San Antonio, Texas. Lorenza asks for prayers for Olivia, Trinity, Noah, Nolan, Ramona, Tina, Eric, Jace, Jason, Lupe, Lauren, Isaiah, Alexis, Sierra, and Andrew, and for anyone else in need of prayer. For this, we pray to the Lord. Remember, O most gracious Virgin Mary, that never was it known that anyone who fled to thy protection, implored thy help, or sought thine intercession was left unaided. Inspired by this confidence, I fly unto thee, O Virgin of Virgins, my mother. To thee I come, before thee I stand, sinful and sorrowful. O Mother of the Word incarnate,
despise not my petitions, but in thy mercy hear and answer me. Amen. God, grant me the serenity to accept the things I cannot change, the courage to change the things I can, and the wisdom to know the difference. Living one day at a time, enjoying one moment at a time, accepting hardships as the pathway to peace, taking, as he did, this sinful world as it is, not as I would have it. Trusting that he will make all things right if I surrender to his will, that I may be reasonably happy in this life and supremely happy with him forever in the next.

And in the words of St. Teresa of Avila, let nothing disturb you, let nothing frighten you. All things are passing away. God never changes. Patience obtains all things. Whoever has God lacks nothing. God alone suffices.

Jesus, you encourage me to draw near you, to touch you in holy communion with faith and hope, to lay open to you, divine physician, the wounds of my soul, that you may heal them. I am sick and weak, forever halting on the upward road, soon tired, easily discouraged, unequal to serious or prolonged effort, always looking out for ease and rest. I am blind to my faults, prompt at least to excuse in myself what I heartily condemn in another. I am negligent in my duty of supervision, blind to harm going on around me, which I ought to know and check, and for which I shall be held accountable. My God, illuminate my darkness, Lord, that I may see you. Teach me to pray, that by prayer I may obtain from you the supply of all I need. Jesus, Son of David, have mercy on me. Son of David, have mercy on me.

Heavenly King, you have given us archangels to assist us during our pilgrimage here on earth. Saint Michael is our protector. I ask him to come to my aid, fight for all my loved ones, and protect us from danger. Saint Gabriel is a messenger of the good news. I ask him to help me clearly hear your voice and to teach me the truth. Saint Raphael is the healing angel. I ask him to take my need for healing and that of everyone I know, lift it up to your throne of grace, and deliver back to us the gift of recovery. Help us, O Lord, to realize more fully the reality of the archangels and their desire to serve us. Holy angels, pray for us. Amen.

Oh Lord, through the intervention of St. Louis Martin, lift up those who are suffering from depression, anxiety, dementia, and other mental problems, and lead them out of the darkness and into your light. O Lord my God, be not far from me. O my God, hasten to help me, for varied thoughts and great fears have risen up within me, afflicting my soul. How shall I escape them unharmed? How shall I dispel them? I will go before you, says the Lord, and will humble the great ones of earth. I will open the doors of the prison and will reveal to you hidden secrets. Do as you say, Lord, and let all evil thoughts fly from your face. This is my hope and my only comfort, to fly to you in all tribulation, to confide in you, and to call on you from the depths of my heart, and to await patiently for your consolation.

Lord and my God, into your hands I abandon the past and the present and the future. What is small and what is great, what amounts to a little and what amounts to a lot, things temporal, and things eternal. Asking his friend to pray this prayer, Saint Jose Maria wrote, "Then don't worry anymore."

O Jesus, who in your bitter passion became the reproach of men and the man of sorrows, I venerate your holy face on which shone the beauty and gentleness of the divinity. In those disfigured features, I recognize your infinite love, and I long to love you and to make you loved. May I behold your glorious face in heaven. Amen. Blessed be God. Blessed be his holy name. Blessed be Jesus Christ, true God and true man. Blessed be the name of Jesus. Blessed be his most sacred heart. Blessed be his most precious blood. Blessed be Jesus in the most holy sacrament of the altar. Blessed be the Holy Spirit, the Paraclete. Blessed be the great Mother of God, Mary Most Holy. Blessed be her holy and immaculate conception. Blessed be her glorious Assumption. Blessed be the name of Mary, Virgin and Mother. Blessed be Saint Joseph, her most chaste spouse. Blessed be God in his angels and in his saints. Blessed be the Holy Trinity and the Most Holy Family.

the Litany of Joy. O Jesus, meek and humble of heart, hear me. Deliver me, Jesus, from my need to be in control, from the distorted view of what will make me happy, from disappointment and discouragement in the weakness of others, from disappointment and discouragement.

from the lie that I am not enough, from the lie that you are not enough and cannot fulfill the longings of my heart. Jesus, come be my joy. In the times I am feeling the weight of the cross, in times of confusion, when I am afraid, in the times I feel overwhelmed, in the times when I feel your peace, in the times of friendship and community, in the times of misunderstanding and hurt, when I am jealous, when I am angry, when I want to give up, when I am fighting temptation, in times of planning and work, in times when I am tired, in times of doubt, when I cannot see the future ahead of me. At all times, seasons, and moments in my life. Amen.

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Help us through life's difficulties, and intercede for us with your divine Son, Jesus. Amen.

And let us pray for our priests. Let us pray for the Holy Father. Fill him with your grace, Lord. For cardinals, archbishops, and bishops, give them your gifts, Lord. For diocesan priests, never leave them, Lord. For priests and seminary work, give them your wisdom, Lord. For priests and hospital work, give them constancy, Lord. For priests who are ill, heal them, Lord. For priests in danger, deliver them, Lord. For priests who are weak, strengthen them, Lord. For priests who are poor, relieve them, Lord. For priests who are zealous, help them, Lord. For priests who want to love you, enkindle their hearts, Lord. For priests who are sad, console them. For priests who are worried, give them peace. For priests who are old, sustain them, Lord. For priests who are young, impel them for your glory, Lord. For priests who are alone, accompany them, Lord. For missionary priests, protect them, Lord. For priests who are preachers, enlighten them, Lord. For priests who direct souls, instruct them, Lord. For parish priests, make them perfect, Lord. For priests and religious who have died, bring them to glory, Lord. All the church, militant and suffering, Lord, have mercy.

May the heart of Jesus in the most blessed sacrament be praised, adored, and loved with grateful affection at every moment in all the tabernacles of the world, even to the end of time.

Let us adore forever the most holy sacrament. Praise the Lord, all you nations. Praise him, all you peoples, because his mercy is confirmed upon us, and the truth of the Lord remains forever. Glory be to the Father, and to the Son, and to the Holy Spirit, as it was in the beginning, is now, and ever shall be, a world without end. Amen. Let us adore forever the most holy sacrament. Amen.

My name is Dr. Charles Maranzano, and it's wonderful to be here today. I am a Catholic who has been very, very, very touched and moved by my religion. God is important and the Eucharist in my life. I feel blessed to be here. Life has been challenging, but God has guided me through it as He guides all of us. The Eucharistic adoration is very, very, very essential to Catholics, as you know. And today the pilgrimage has come to Williamsburg, Virginia. And we who are local to Williamsburg are very, very, very happy to embrace this wonderful pilgrimage and to welcome visitors from around the country to join us today. I feel very honored to be here. I'm the chair of the council that runs the shrine of our National Shrine of Our Lady of Walsingham, and so participating with fellow Catholics and fostering the Eucharist has been a lifetime ambition and a privilege.

Life, as you know, is challenging, not always easy. And the major challenges that are encountered throughout life need to be shared. And God is my friend. He has shepherded me through very, very many deep and dark moments. I could not have made it without God. So I say to everyone who is a participating Catholic, be grateful for what you have and who you are, and know that God is by your side constantly.

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So we will ask the Holy Spirit for help to lead us with His Word. And I'm going to read to you from the letter of St. James, chapter 4, from verse 11 on. Warning against judging another. Do not speak evil against one another, brothers. He that speaks evil against a brother or judges his brother speaks evil against the law and judges the law. But if you judge the law, you are not a doer of the law, but a judge. There is one lawgiver and judge, he who is able to save and to destroy it. But who are you that you judge your neighbor? Come now, you who say, today or tomorrow we will go into such and such a town and spend a year there and trade and get gain, whereas you do not know about tomorrow. What is your life? For you are a mist that appears for a little time and then vanishes. Instead, you ought to say, if the Lord wills, we shall live and we shall do this or that. As it is, you boast in your arrogance. All such boasting is evil. Whoever knows what is right to do and fails to do it, for him it is sin. The word of the Lord. So, I like to share with you a reflection on friendship. To be a friend, you know, when I came to live in Germany in 1970, and I was coming from Colombia, a whole different culture, very different. And not even telling about the language, German language, such a different language. So it was a big change, a very good change for me. And one of the things that really impressed me of the German culture was that they don't call you friend very easily. They call you acquaintance, Bekannten, right? And I was very impacted by that, and I was always wondering, why do they do that? Because I was very young, and in the Latin culture, we are all friends, but not really, right? But people are always hugging, and they seem to love you all the time, everywhere, strangers, everyone. It's like an emotional culture. And then you come to this culture where they appear to be cold, but they are not. It's just a different culture. And later I learned through the years in Germany that it was so perfect. You cannot take for granted people just because you know them, that you can just be open with them and friendly and you don't know them, right? So you have to build this friendship. You have to learn about people. You have to really know who they are. And actually, the gospel speaks about that, you know, how, and all these, the books of wisdom speak about how to build a friendship, how to deal with people in a loving way. And when we love people, we consider them, we are careful, we know how fragile our humanity is, how weak, and even the scriptures tell us not to trust a human being, and that also is truly impacting when you read that, because it says, even says, cursed is he who trusts a human being, and then you go, wow, what does it mean? But what it means really is that we are so weak, like when this man asked Jesus, called Jesus good, good man, and he says, don't call me good. The only good one is the Father.
And he's kind of giving us signs, not that we are evil, but we are not naturally good. So we have to learn how to be good. It's like children. You teach children to do good. You know, you don't have to teach a child to break a glass, a window. They will do it. Nobody has to teach them. You don't have to teach children to disobey. They do it, they disobey. But you have to teach them not to break the window, to be obedient. You have to teach them the good things, teach them. The bad things, they do them on their own. So that shows us our nature. So that's why friendship is built on compassion, love, patience, tolerance. A friendship is built on the virtues. Because building a friendship is building the love of God amongst us. Friendship is a very good work of charity. Because then you build a relationship where you know you can be reliable and that person is also reliable to you, trustworthy. And this is very rare. The book of the Ecclesiastes says that having a friend is having a treasure. And you don't have many friends during your life, very few that you can call friends. And it is because we have to go into a journey with it. You can see how Jesus spent 3 years with the apostles, and when he was apprehended, they all left him. Only one stayed, but they all ran away. And we know that they didn't have the Holy Spirit, so obviously, like we were saying, they didn't have the strength to die for the master. That's why Satan asked God for permission to put Saint Peter through the grinder. You probably remember that passage. It's a very surprising passage, because Jesus, before his passion, he tells Peter, "Peter, Peter, Satan asked the Father for permission to put you through the grinder. And I told him, I asked him, not to let you lose your faith. When you go through this, go to your brethren and testify about this." You will expect that Jesus will protect Peter and tell the Father, "No, Peter, my Peter, no, tell the devil to stay away." That's what you will expect, right? Jesus defend Peter. Jesus didn't. Jesus just asked the Father, make sure he doesn't lose the faith. So poor Peter, no long after that, was denying Jesus 3 times. So Satan knew he didn't have the strength to die for Jesus. And Satan knew he was going to be placed on danger, and he was going to be running for his own life. But God allowed that to happen to strengthen Peter, because history says that Peter cried that sin for the rest of his life. At the same time, we see that Jesus, when he resurrected, he asked him 3 times if he loves him. And he healed him from the 3 times he denied him. And taught him how to repair that. Because every time he asked him if he loves him, and Peter was really surprised Jesus was asking him 3 times that, even one. But every time he says, "Feed my sheep," at the end. So he taught him that for him to repair that, he was to render service to the sheep, to the herd that he was going to entrust. And this is what is given to all of us as Catholics. We are to serve God, serving the people.
serving the neighbor, and that's the way we repair, the way we manage to get even with our account with God, you know. And so friendship is built on distrust, like Jesus built his friendship with Peter by getting Peter through a horrible test of friendship. See, he couldn't go to the end of his friendship with Jesus. He couldn't die for him. So that friendship was put in the oven, was put in the fire, and had to be purified. And it was purified because Peter actually became a real friend of Jesus. Finally, he gave his life for him. Each one of the apostles were tested the same way, the friendship with the Lord. And they didn't manage to embrace that friendship until Pentecost, obviously. But obviously, they had to give the fiat, the yes, to that friendship. We all of us, have to go through this test. You know how in our sacred history, we see that the angels that were created in such a much higher state than us were put through the test of love. And one third of them failed and were thrown out of paradise because they didn't pass the test of love, the love of God. Then we were put through the test and we also failed. And we were thrown out of paradise. And all of us are going through this test now, knowing that we failed, and we have to regain the grace, and we have to go back into the original state of perfection, holiness, immortality, all of that that we lost. And the only way to gain it is by regaining the love of God that we lost because of disobedience, because we walked away from the grace. So friendship is being

with this decision we take to be good. We need to build a friendship with God. That is the beginning, first commandment, which is the foundation of our life as Christians. If we don't build a foundation on the first commandment, then we are not standing on the ground that survives. The only ground that survives all the trials, toils, and tribulations of this life is the ground that is built on God, the rock, built on a rock. And that ground is solid on the first commandment to give the honor and love and worship only to God. God above all things first. And we begin the friendship with God there, where we know He is first. You know, one of the greatest gifts that you have as community of Saint Teresa of Calcutta is the knowledge of adoration to the Blessed Sacrament. That was one of the greatest inheritance you receive, because adoration to the Blessed Sacrament brings you into this reality of the first commandment, God first. The most important thing is to be before God and to render all your worship to Him, all the lordship to Him, and to place Him first before anything. And you learn to be built from there, because that is when you begin a true relationship with God. You go and adore Him. You go and worship Him. You go and praise Him. You go and give Him all the lordship. And you begin your day like that. You do your life like that. You acknowledge God. And when you give this fiat to God, you are strong, because you are built on the right foundation. And from there, it's like a spring of love pours out and feeds everything you do. Everywhere you go, your love is rich. Your love is abundant. Your love is fluid, is rich. And this is so important, because we can see when people are weak in the love and how they are not able to forgive, how they are not able to have patience or tolerance or compassion or charity, a weak love. And it's sad and it's dangerous and it's difficult. And we need to work on this, because we are responsible for the love of God. That's our responsibility. Especially in a case like yours that entered into this religious community where you have vows and you have promises and you commit and you belong in a very strong way to the Lord, and you gave the fiat to God and say, I'm yours, I'm only yours. And there you become this instrument, this vessel that is responsible for bringing this friendship of God to everyone. See, to show that God is friendly, that God loves, that God cares, that God acknowledges us, and that God knows us. See, because when you acknowledge a stranger, someone that nobody acknowledges, especially the broken people that you deal with, when you acknowledge them and give them care and attention and give them the moment of love, what you're doing is you bring in God, you bring in Jesus into those people, because it's the love that we were sent out to give. And that love can only come from us when we truly give this moment of love to a person that never receives that, that usually nobody gives them, because they are broken. They are not the person that people will go to give love to.
Because people have only plain human love. And human love is selective, it's imperfect, it's only conveniently given, only a few know you're going to receive something back. That's the love, the human love. But the true love, that was the love that was entrusted to you in this charisma of your community, that true love is a great responsibility, because you need to have this friendly God in your heart, this God that knows how to hug, that knows how to wait and to have patience and to have time, to have attention, to be focused, and to be completely compassionate. And that only comes from the first ground, from the first foundation, from the first commandment. When you become one with God and you continuously worship the Lord, continuously, you become filled with that love. You know, by nature, we are idolaters. Original sin brought us into, you will be like God. That's what Satan told Eve. You will be like God. And you can see that all these philosophies of pagans, they all build people into self. Self-realization is their philosophy, because it's original sin. It's the human intelligence, human wisdom, always go towards self, self-realization. But Christian wisdom goes into Christ realization. We don't have self-esteem. We have Christ esteem. That's what we do. The world brings you into self-esteem, but Christ brings you into Christ esteem. That's our esteem, Christ. So when we go to worship Jesus, we are worshiping the true God. And it is the greatest exorcism of all of our false idols. You know that without knowing, we end up worshiping many false gods. We worship people, we worship food, we worship the weather, we worship many things in life. They become like gods for us, and they run our lives. We depend on them. Our emotions, our moods, everything in us depend of all these gods we have and worship. And that's why adoration to the Blessed Sacrament is an amazing gift, because you clean yourself, you go before the only God, and that God exorcises every false god that you are carrying and cleans you. It's just an amazing gift. The people, if Christians knew how great adoration is, they all will be there worshiping the Lord. But the people are far from understanding that. You tell them this and they don't know. You know, because you were given this charisma, and this is a central part of your charisma, adoration. So I'm talking to those that know, but so many don't know. You know, in the common regular parishes, if you speak in this language, they kind of know what you're saying, but they don't really know. And they don't have this passion for adoration. This inclination, this desire is not there. Because most of them don't even believe that Jesus is in the Eucharist, which is so sad, you know. One time, many years ago, I just started my mission, and a priest in California asked me to join him on two Sundays for some kind of review he was making on faith. And we will go to Sunday masses to some of the churches and interview people coming out of the mass. And we will ask them, do you believe Jesus is in the Eucharist? And you'll be surprised. Over 60% of the people we interviewed didn't believe Jesus was in the host. Catholics coming out of Sunday Mass. And also,
I have seen that on Sunday Mass, most everyone, if not everyone, will go to communion, but hardly anyone ever confesses. So it's like a Protestantized church where the host, the communion is a symbol, it's not real. And this is what is happening in the church around the world in many, many places. There are exceptions. Poland is one of them. It's a very good exception, though we know that also this European Union is making his toll on the culture, right? And hurting the church. And Croatia is also very good Catholic country. And Philippines and some places in Latin America. And obviously, in countries that were traditionally the stronghold of Catholicism, you have pockets of very faithful people like France, Germany, Italy. I mean, France, Spain, Italy, Portugal. You find pockets, you know, of faithful. The remnant. But this all has to do with the Eucharist. See, when Catholics understand the Eucharist and believe in the true presence of Jesus in the Eucharist, then they have the real friendship. Because that is the real friendship. When you acknowledge the presence of Jesus in the Eucharist and you go and visit him, what are you doing? You're visiting your best friend. You are going for your real friendship. You are entering into true friendship. And if you do that, then you become a real friend of love, the real friend of people. You are real. You are a real person. People can relate to you. And they know that what you say is true and what you promise you're going to come true. Because they trust you. They know you are real. And that friendship comes from God only. Because true friendships don't come from a human heart. It comes from the heart of God. That's true friendship. And you can see how, no matter how many miracles Jesus performed before the apostles, all the wonders that they saw, and still they run away at the moment of Jesus' apprehension. And that you can see how weak we can be. So, for us to be strong and to be able to die for Jesus, we need to understand very deep in ourselves how strong is our relationship with the Lord. I tell people, look, very easily this door can be opened and guys come out with machine guns like that and place those machine guns on us and say, deny that Jesus is God, and it will be an instant of your life, whether you do it or not. And they kill you if you don't deny Jesus. That's what has happened through the years in the martyrdom of the church. You know that. There is a testimony in Spain with the nuns of the visitation nuns. During the Spanish Civil War, these communists came to this convent of the visitation and took all the nuns out to the street and went one by one asking them to deny Jesus. None of them did. But one of them was poured with blood from the others and played dead. So she was on the floor playing dead. And they walk away, and she was alive. So she ran, and the rest were dead. And when she ran about two blocks, all of a sudden she felt so lonely, so abandoned, and she realized she'd done something really bad. So she ran back looking for the communists, and they kill her. But you understand, she tried to run away for her life, to save her life. And then she realized, that's not it. That's not what I have to do. I have to die with them. And she did. She went and died with them.
But it must have been a horrible moment for that nun when she found herself alone. The rest were gone, but she knew they went to the right place. She was in the wrong place. She was running in the wrong direction.

But this is a good example of when we run away from God, run away from dying for the Lord. And we need to be strong to understand that our whole life is about dying for the Lord all the time, because we are constantly confronted with trying to get away with our ways, constantly. We're trying to get conveniently what we really want. And not all the time we are willing to sacrifice, to give up, to let go, and let God. Not all the time. And this is a work, it's an art. It's the art of living with God, the art of living for God. And not everybody masters this art. And a lot of people are mastering it in purgatory. See, we don't want to continue in class in purgatory. So we know that, like I was probably telling you yesterday, I think, that this life is like a school of souls, and we are in class. 24 hours a day, we are in class. We're learning only one lesson, the lesson of the love of God. And if we don't learn it here, we have to learn it in the afterlife. It's not an easy place to learn. But God gives us everything we need to make the grade. And every day is a class that is very important in our lives, because it's unbelievable and inconceivable that every step we take, every thought is counted, is registered, is in our book of life, everything about us. At the same time, we as an army of God have incredible privileges. For example, the sacrament of confession. The sacrament of confession is one of the most powerful gifts we have, because it helps us to amend, to repair, to clean up our book of life. See, we are able to completely erase a whole set of history in life through confession and clean it up. It's just an amazing gift. It's beyond anything we can imagine, and it's true. It's like the indulgences, plenary indulgences. And you ask yourself, what is this for? But really, it's so powerful, because the church has the power to tie it and untie it on this earth, right? And Jesus gave the key to Peter, the key to heaven. And he has the power, the church has the power to do this. And so, if the church gives us the opportunity to clean up our accounting with God through indulgences, it's true, absolute true. Only that we know how high is the demand of true contrition, perfect contrition. And a lot of people don't understand what perfect contrition means. Because perfect contrition is to really tell God that you rather die than sin again. And to feel it from the bottom of your heart, to feel that this is what you want. I rather die than sin again. That is the way to go into indulgences with perfect contrition. To give up all the affection you have to sin completely. And you have to really double check yourself to know which sins are those that really are enslaving you, that you are chained up to. We have so many defects, bad moods and bad habits that are permanent in our lives, and they are sinful, and they take the love away from us and from the neighbor. And those habits and those moods that we have to constantly

them to clean up, because they really do a lot of harm to our soul. And sometimes we don't pay attention to that, to them. And since they are so rooted in our behavior, they become like us. They become one with us. And it's a bad thing that became one with us. And we get used to. Some people say, oh, in my family, all of us are of a bad temper. My grandfather, my father, my mother, and I have such a bad temper. And it's like a virtue, you know? It's like, because everyone was like that, and it has been like that, then it becomes normal. It's normal that we are envious in my family. Normal that we hate. It's normal that we are violent. It is in the family. Everyone is like that. And they speak like that. And it's horrible, because those are vices, those are sins. Those are not things you should be proud of and should be accustomed to them just because everybody did it. Everybody's doing it. But this is the discipline that we have to build in order to become real, to become really of God. And every time we look at this friendship with God, we know how much more we have to work to make it good. Because to have a true friendship with God is a great demand. I give people an example of this friendship with God. First, what I told you about Peter and Jesus, when Peter didn't ask the Father not to let him be put through the grinder. Why did Jesus do that? Because he was a real friend, and he wanted the best for Peter. And he knew that will strengthen Peter, will make him the real Peter that he wanted. Also, when Jesus was walking on the water, and the apostles were on the boat, and they were scared, they even thought he was a ghost. And then Peter tells Jesus, if it's you, Lord, make it that I can walk towards you. And Jesus gave him the grace to walk towards him on the water. And Peter, a daring person, because he was very daring, he walked on the water and went towards Jesus. But he lost faith and began sinking. And Jesus rescued him. But he didn't applaud him for the steps he took. He told him, man of little faith. See, this is the perfect master. Jesus gave Peter everything he needed to make it to him. And Peter didn't make it to him. So the lesson that Jesus was teaching Peter was, you had it all. I gave you everything to come to me. Why were you sinking in the water, right? So he's a perfect master. He's not an unjust master. He's a perfect master that wants from us everything he gives us. Not less, never less. Everything he gives us. And he gives us everything. We are not lacking anything, because God makes us whole, completely whole. And this is something we have to have clear, because like I was saying, this new gospel of charity is fooling people, making them believe that everything is okay. You know, like, it's fine that we are like this, because Jesus knows us, he loves us the way we are, hallelujah, right? But this is not the path of perfection. The path of perfection is to really make sure we are building a true friendship with God. A true friendship. And a true friendship is loyal. It's something that is honest, is sincere, is faithful, truly faithful. And that is what a true friendship is about. Faithfulness, loyalty. And this loyalty only comes from a sincere heart, a heart that is clean, a heart that is not keeping anything for self. You see a mysterious passage in the Acts of the Apostles about this couple
that sold the properties. And they came to Peter to give them the money, but they kept some for themselves. And you remember that both of them died. And this is such a radical scene, a passage that is so scary, right? But it's so powerful. Because not even during the time of Jesus, something like that happened during his public life. And now it's happening with the apostles. See, building the church, the beginning of the church. So the teaching of that passage was, with God, it has to be 100%. If you say, I'm bringing 100%, make sure your numbers are right. Don't cheat. See? Because it is 100% or nothing. This is the way it goes with God. You better don't promise anything, but if you do, you have to fulfill it. And sometimes in the Old Testament, we see stories of prophets that God sent them to build a temple or an altar or whatever it was. And you notice how precise the instructions of God are. 30 centimeters long for 10 centimeters wide, 20 centimeters high, and it's just exact numbers and measures. And this is the way God counts everything. It's meticulous, not scrupulous, but meticulous. And meticulosity is a virtue very important for us. We have to be really clean in everything we do, to be meticulous, because God wants that. God wants us to be clean, to be straight, simple, humble, little, clean. And this is the way we acknowledge and honor our friendship with God, with goodness. Because otherwise, if we are not clean, if we are not straight, humble, like Jesus is, then we don't fit. We cannot make it through that narrow gate. And this is what is lacking in people by nature. We don't have that naturally. We don't have it. We have to build it up. Because these are all decisions. You can see how amongst us, we learn to educate one another. You have to educate me, I have to educate you, as our friendship. Right? I have to know, how is it that you do things? How is it that you go about things? How is it that you think, the way you project yourself? And I learn from you about you, and you learn from me about me by knowing each other. And then you begin to know how to treat that person and how not to treat that person, because it's like an art. And this is the art of friendship, that you know how to treat the other. Not because you want, because you expect the other to be like you want. It's because you respect and love the other the way that person is. And this is the beginning of friendship. When you see Jesus, and you see Jesus not defending Peter from the devil that wanted to put him through the grinder, you say, whoa, what is it going to be on me, right? We are all going through, go through the test in this life, each one of us. Maybe a few times during our lives. The devil is going to come and say, oh, look at this nun. Say, she thinks she's holy. She thinks she's good. If I do this, she's going to fail. And God is going to say, okay, go ahead and do it, you know? And the next thing you know, you're going to be shaken up because the devil is getting you to test you, you know? And this has happened to me during my missionary life at least 4 or 5 times where I have been shaken up in the most horrible way. And I know that the jailer, the devil, is doing it. But at the same time, I know that God allowed it, you know, to strengthen me.
and it's difficult and it's hard and it's horrible. It's scary many times because your nature is fragile and you don't know if you're going to make it, right? You don't know if you're going to really do it and do it for God and sacrifice yourself for God and trust in the Lord. One time I was going through a big trial and I went to give a talk somewhere, and I always randomly open the scripture before I speak. And I opened, and it was a passage of St. Paul that was talking about some problem he had with his friends where they were ready to die. I don't know if it was a drowning or something. They had lost all hope. They were ready to die. And then Jesus rescued them at the last instant when they had no hope. And then St. Paul was saying that Jesus allowed that to happen to test them and teach them to depend only of Him, only of God, and not of anything else. And that gave me so much strength, because I was at a state where I was somehow depending on me. What can I do? What should I have done? And that was the way I was thinking when I was at the point where I only had to say, only you can save me. See, I'd done everything I could and it didn't work. Now it's only you. Only you can save me. And for us to get to that point, we need to understand that we have to only depend on Him. But we have to always remember that we have to live this life as a saint once said. We have to work as if everything depends on us and pray as if everything depends on God. So we have to do our work. We have to do all we can. And once we do all we can, then we leave it up to God, the rest that we cannot do. And there's no other way, because this is the path of faith. And God knows us, but God wants us to know also that salvation depends on us. Because we need to walk the path of salvation. We need to walk it. That's why Jesus said, carry your cross and follow me. He didn't say, I will carry your cross if you follow me. That's why a lot of Protestants preach. You see, a lot of evangelicals and Pentecostals, the preaching is like that. Jesus will do it for you. Hallelujah. Everyone is so happy. See, it's a heresy. Because he's saying, and he didn't say, carry your cross, share it with everybody, and follow me. You know, a lot of people share their crosses with everyone. Sometimes people share the crosses, you know, they don't carry them on their own. And it's something so important to understand as to how is it that we carry our cross. Our cross, obviously, is our life and all the struggles and trials and tribulations and all the goodness in our lives too. Because the cross is not only suffering, the cross is victory. Though it's so horrifying, painful, but still, the cross is the triumph. But it's a triumph through suffering and through sacrifice and through giving up life and living up for God. That's what the cross is. And some people say, oh, my marriage is my cross. Say, no, your marriage is not your cross. You are the cross of your marriage. But one thing is for sure, we need to acknowledge that if we do build a true friendship with Jesus and we become Jesus' friend for real, then we have true friendship for everyone, because we will build the friendship on the rock, on a solid foundation.
And the, if we learn to do that, we become reliable. We become fluid. We become accessible. We are the arms of Jesus, the heart of Jesus, the love of Jesus everywhere, because we come from that foundation. So we have to focus on building ourselves on that. I'm going to read to you from the letter of St. Paul to the Hebrews, chapter 1 from verse 1 on. In many and various ways God spoke of old to our fathers by the prophets, but in these last days he has spoken to us by a Son, whom he appointed the heir of all things, through whom also he created the ages. He reflects the glory of God and bears the very stamp of his nature, upholding the universe by his word of power. When he had made purification for sins, he sat down at the right hand of the majesty on high, having become as much superior to angels as the name he has obtained is more excellent than theirs. The word of the Lord. So we praise God and we thank him for, because he is good, a good master. Amen.

Okay, hello everybody. My name is Rafael Garcia Rodriguez. I'm from Mexico, so I'm religious from the Order of Son of the Immaculate Conception. Actually, I'm living in Rome, Italy. I'm here now in the Bloody Fest in Bosnia, so it's a very nice experience for me and for my brothers. It's some place so that you can feel in the presence of the Our Lady. It's a very nice place for do the confession, especially the sacrament of the confession, because you have a lot of priests who are doing this service of the confession. So I invite all the people who are watching this video. So come to here, live this great experience, because it's just only one opportunity in your life. So all of you are invited to come here to Medjugorje and for enjoy, for live this great experience.

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1: Love is forgiveness. I love Jesus.
2: 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I love Jesus.
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0: name of the Father, and of the Son, and of the Holy Spirit.
1: Amen.
0: The grace of our Lord Jesus Christ and the love of God, the communion of the Holy Spirit be with you all.
1: Amen.
0: Dear brethren, let us acknowledge our sins and so prepare ourselves to celebrate the sacred mysteries. I confess
1: to Almighty
0: God and to you, my brothers and sisters, that I have greatly sinned in my thoughts and in my words, what I have done and in what I have failed to do, through my most grievous fault. Therefore, I ask Blessed Mary, ever Virgin, all the angels and saints, and you, my brothers and sisters, to pray for me to the Lord. May Almighty God have mercy on us, forgive us our sins, and bring us to everlasting life. Lord, have mercy.
1: Lord, have mercy.
0: Christ, have mercy.
1: Lord, have mercy.
0: Glory to God in the highest,
1: and
0: on earth, peace to people of goodwill. We praise you, we bless you.
1: We
0: give you thanks for your great glory. Lord God, Heavenly King, O God, Almighty Father, Lord Jesus Christ, only begotten Son, Lord God, Lamb of God, Son of the Father, you take away the sins of the world, have mercy on us. You take away the sins of the world, receive our prayer. You are seated at the right hand of the Father, have mercy on us. For you alone are the Holy One, you alone are the Lord, you alone are the Most High, Jesus Christ, with the Holy Spirit, in the glory of God the Father. Amen. Let us pray. Impart to your servants, we pray, O Lord, the gift of heavenly grace, that the feast of the Nativity of the Blessed Virgin may bring deeper peace to those for whom the birth of her Son was the dawning of salvation. Through our Lord Jesus Christ, your Son, who lives and reigns with you in the unity of the Holy Spirit, God, forever and ever.
2: Amen. A reading from the book of the prophet Micah. The Lord says, "You, Bethlehem, Ephrathah, too small to be among the clans of Judah, from you shall come forth for me the one who is to be ruler in Israel, whose origin is from old, from ancient times. Therefore, the Lord will give them up until the time when she who is to give birth has born, and the rest of his brethren shall return to the children of Israel. He shall stand firm and shepherd his flock by the strength of the Lord, in the majestic name of the Lord his God. And they shall remain, for now his greatness shall reach to the ends of the earth. He shall be peace." The word of the Lord.
1: Thank you.

0: The Lord be with you.
1: And with your
0: spirit. A reading from the Holy Gospel according to Matthew.
1: Glory to you, Lord.
0: The book of the genealogy of Jesus Christ, the son of David, the son of Abraham. Abraham became the father of Isaac, Isaac the father of Jacob, Jacob the father of Judah and his brothers. Judah became the father of Perez and Zerah, whose mother was Tamar. Perez became the father of Hezron, Hezron the father of Ram, Ram the father of Aminadab, Aminadab became the father of Nashon, Nashon the father of Salmon, Salmon the father of Boaz, whose mother was Rahab. Boaz became the father of Obed, whose mother was Ruth. Obed became the father of Jesse, Jesse the father of David, the king. David became the father of Solomon, whose mother had been the wife of Uriah. Solomon became the father of Rehoboam, Rehoboam the father of Abijah, Abijah the father of Asaph, Asaph became the father of Jehoshaphat, Jehoshaphat the father of Joram, Joram the father of Uzziah, Uzziah became the father of Jotham, Jotham the father of Ahaz, Ahaz the father of Hezekiah. Hezekiah became the father of Manasseh, Manasseh the father of

Amos, Amos the father of Josiah. Josiah became the father of Jeconiah, and his brothers at the time of the Babylonian exile. After the Babylonian exile, Jeconiah became the father of Shealtiel, Shealtiel the father of Zerubbabel, Zerubbabel the father of Abiud, Abiud became the father of Eliakim, Eliakim the father of Azor, Azor the father of Zadok. Zadok became the father of Akim, Akim the father of Eliud, Eliud the father of Eleazar, Eleazar became the father of Matan, Matan the father of Jacob, Jacob the father of Joseph, the husband of Mary. Of her was born Jesus, who is called the Christ. Now, this is how the birth of Jesus Christ came to be. When his mother Mary was betrothed to Joseph, but before they lived together, she was found with child through the Holy Spirit. Joseph, her husband, since he was a righteous man, yet unwilling to expose her to shame, decided to divorce her quietly. Such was his intention when, behold, the angel of the Lord appeared to him in a dream and said, Joseph, son of David, do not be afraid to take Mary, your wife, into your home, for it is through the Holy Spirit that this child has been conceived in her. She will bear a son, and you are to name him Jesus, because he will save his people from their sins. All this took place to fulfill what the Lord had said through the prophets. Behold, the virgin shall be with child and bear a son, and they shall name him Emmanuel, which means God is with us. The Gospel of the Lord. Good morning. Today we celebrate the feast of the Nativity of the Blessed Virgin Mary. For centuries, humanity had been wandering through a long, dark night of heartbreak, longing, and fatigue. And then, in a quiet, obscure corner of the world, a tiny baby girl cried her first tears. To the world, it was just another birth. But to God, it was the gentle dawn of salvation. Mary's entrance into the world was God whispering to a tired, hurting human race, "Hold on, the darkness is breaking. My light is coming to guard you, and you will never walk alone again." When we listen to the long genealogy in Matthew's Gospel, it is easy to hear just a list of ancient names. But if you look closely, you see a tender reflection of our own families and our own aching hearts. Among those names, you will find parents carrying deep sorrow and families marked by scandal, failure, or regret. Outsiders and vulnerable women like Ruth and Rahab, who knew what it felt like to be ignored or judged, and broken souls and fallen leaders who made mistakes yet were still held by God's patient mercy. Think about the sheer tenderness of God in this list. He didn't demand a clean, flawless lineage before sending his son to the earth. Instead, he chose to step right into the messy, fragile reality of human pain. And to protect this precious story of salvation, God prepared Mary to be a sanctuary of grace, a place where love conquers fear. If you carry hidden wounds today, if you feel weighed down by family, heartbreak, or spiritual battles, look at this family tree. God does not abandon you in your vulnerability. He builds a fortress of love around you, giving you a mother who wraps you in her care and keeps you safe within his grace. When the gospel moves to Saint Joseph, we see a man whose world has been turned upside down.
He is terrified and confused. Yet in that moment of intense uncertainty, God sends an angel to speak peace into his fear. Do not be afraid. This is the exact same peace Mary brings into our lives today. As our Heavenly Mother, she stands actively between us and the dangers that threaten our peace. First, she shields us with intercession. When life's pressures surround you, her maternal prayers wrap around your soul like a protective mantle. Second, she guards us against despair. Standing at the foot of the cross, she learned how to hold us tight in our darkest hours, keeping hope alive. And finally, she guides us into the safety. Just as she wrapped the infant Jesus to protect him, she shelters our fragile faith from daily battles. My dear friends, today is a reminder that you are defended, cherished, and loved by God. When you feel overwhelmed, weeping for your children, carrying the burden of an aging parent, or facing fear, remember that you are fiercely guarded by Mary. Do not be afraid of the darkness around you or within you. You are wrapped in a mother's love, and the dawn has already begun. Amen.

0: With hope in the Lord's goodness, we bring him our prayers.
1: For the universal church, may Jesus be our guide in using our gifts to build up the body of Christ. We pray to the Lord.
0: Lord, hear our prayers.
1: For public authorities, may God give them strength in their efforts to protect the dignity and sanctity of human life from the moment of conception to natural death. We pray to the Lord.
0: Lord, hear our prayers.
1: For women facing challenging pregnancies, may God look graciously upon them and grant them strength, hope, and a community of support. We pray to the Lord.
0: Lord, hear our prayers.
1: For those who feel broken or discouraged, may the Lord's gracious hand upon them bring them strength and healing. We pray to the Lord.
0: Lord, hear our prayers.
1: For those who have died, may they be accompanied by the angels and saints to the heavenly Jerusalem. We pray to the Lord.
0: Lord, hear our prayers.
1: For the special intention of Maya Peralta, for whom this Mass is being offered, we pray to the Lord.
0: Lord, hear our prayers. God of strength and wisdom, hear the prayers we offer this day and answer them in your gracious mercy. We ask this through Jesus Christ, our Lord.

0: Blessed are you, Lord God of all creation, for through your goodness we have received the bread we offer you. Fruit of the earth and work of human hands, it will become for us the bread of life.
1: Blessed be God.
0: For the rest of this world, welcome to humanity. Amen.

Blessed are you, Lord God of all creation. For through your goodness we have received the wine we offer you. Fruit of the vine and work of human hands, it will become our spiritual drink. Humble spirit and conduct may be accepted by you, O Lord, and may our sacrifice in your sight this day be pleasing to you, Lord God. Wash me, O Lord, from my iniquities and cleanse me from my sin.

0: Pray, brethren, that my sacrifice and yours may be acceptable to God, the Almighty Father. May the Lord for the as we celebrate with joy the Nativity of the Blessed Virgin Mary, we bring you our offerings, O Lord, and we humbly pray to be given strength by the humanity of your Son, who from her was pleased to take flesh, who lives and reigns forever and ever.
1: Amen.
0: The Lord be with you. Lift up your hearts. Let us give thanks to the Lord our God. It is truly right and just, our duty and our salvation, always and everywhere to give you thanks, Lord, Holy Father, Almighty and Eternal God, and to praise, bless, and glorify your name on the Nativity of the Blessed Ever Virgin Mary. For by the overshadowing of the Holy Spirit, she conceived your only begotten Son, and without losing the glory of virginity, brought forth into the world the eternal light, Jesus Christ our Lord. Through him, the angels praise your majesty, dominions adore, and powers tremble before you. Heaven and the virtues of heaven and the blessed seraphim worship together with exultation. May our voices, we pray, join with theirs in humble praise as we acclaim, Holy,
1: holy,
0: holy, holy, holy, holy, holy, holy, God of hosts, heaven and earth are full of your glory. Hosanna in the highest, blessed is he. You are indeed holy, O Lord, the fount of all holiness. Make holy, therefore, these gifts, we pray, by sending down your Spirit upon them like the dewfall, so that they may become for us the body and blood of our Lord Jesus Christ. At the time he was betrayed and entered willingly into his passion, he took bread and, giving thanks, broke it and gave it to his disciples, saying, "Take this, all of you, and eat of it, for this is my body, which will be given up for you." In a similar way, when supper was ended, he took the chalice, and once more giving thanks, he gave it to his disciples, saying, "Take this, all of you, and drink from it, for this is the chalice of my blood, the blood of the new and eternal covenant, which will be poured out for you and for many for the forgiveness of sins. Do this in memory of me."

the mystery of faith, save us, Savior of the world. Therefore, as we celebrate the memorial of his death and resurrection, we offer you, Lord, the bread of life and the chalice of salvation, giving thanks that you held us worthy to be in your presence and minister to you. Humbly we pray that partaking of the body and blood of Christ, we may be gathered into one by the Holy Spirit. Remember, Lord, your church spread throughout the world and bring her to the fullness of charity, together with Leo, our Pope, and John, our Bishop, his assistants, and all the clergy. Remember also our brothers and sisters who have fallen asleep in the hope of the resurrection, and all who have died in your mercy. Welcome them into the light of your face.

0: Have mercy on us all, we pray, that with the Blessed Virgin Mary, Mother of God, with Blessed Joseph, her spouse, with the blessed apostles, and all the saints who have pleased you throughout the ages, we may merit to be co-heirs to eternal life, and may praise and glorify you through your Son, Jesus Christ. Through him, and with him, and in him, O God, Almighty Father, in the unity of the Holy Spirit, all glory and honor is yours forever and ever. Amen. At the Savior's command and formed by divine teaching, we dare to say, Our Father, but deliver us from evil. Deliver us, Lord, we pray, from every evil. Graciously grant peace in our days, that by the help of your mercy, we may be always free from sin and safe from all distress, as we await the blessed hope and the coming of our Savior, Jesus Christ. Lord Jesus Christ, who said to your apostles, peace I leave you, my peace I give you, look not on our sins, but on the faith of your church, and graciously grant her peace and unity in accordance with your will, who live and reign forever and ever.
1: Amen.
0: The peace of the Lord be with you always.
1: And with your spirit.
0: Let us offer each other the sign of peace. 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

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Blessed are those called to the supper of the Lamb. Lord, but only say, my soul shall be healed. The body and blood of Christ keep me safe for eternal life. Amen.

0: May your church exult, O Lord, for you have renewed her with these sacred mysteries. As she rejoices in the nativity of the Blessed Virgin Mary, which was the hope and the daybreak of salvation for all the world. Through Christ our Lord.
1: Amen.
0: The Lord be with you.
1: Amen.
0: Bow your heads and receive the blessing. May God, through the childbearing of the Blessed Virgin Mary, willed in his great kindness to redeem the human race, be pleased to enrich you with his blessing. Amen. May you know always and everywhere the protection of her through whom you have been found worthy to receive the order of life.

Hello and welcome to all our viewers of Jesus Christ Network. A warm greeting from Loreto on the east coast of Italy, where we are here broadcasting. Just 5 days ago, the Holy Father, Pope Francis, has been to Fatima to canonize Francisco e Giacinta, the first children, not martyrs, canonized as saints at such a young age. And my name is Father Jason Hood, and I have had the grace of being there as a pilgrim in Fatima just 6 days ago, 2 days before the Pope came. And I'd just like to briefly share a bit of the feedback from this pilgrimage experience, because it's something accessible to all Christians, which helps us to deepen our faith. In particular, if we look at the lives of these three seers, the three visionaries of Our Lady, we see that the Lord took them for a pedagogical journey of faith, hope, and love. And the vision of Our Lady was not all of a sudden. In reality, it was prepared by the apparitions of the angel of Portugal, the angel of peace, who appeared to them a year before the apparitions, of which we are celebrating the centennial this year. So if we could just put the first image on the screen, the image of the angel. This is an artistic representation that's in Fatima, in that area of the forest where Our Lady had sent this angel to appear to the children beforehand. Of course, these three innocent children, very young in age, who were playing in that area after their lunch, see this beautiful angel, a very transparent figure full of light, who says to them, "Do not be afraid. I am the angel of peace. Pray with me." And so the children hear from this angel a prayer to be said. The angel teaches them a very simple prayer, which they are called, and they feel called interiorly to join in the angel in this prayer, which we look at now briefly. Couldn't put it on the screen. This first prayer to the angel, prayer of the angel. And it is a prayer to the Lord in which they are called to do a journey of faith, hope, and love. In reality, it's a very simple but profound prayer. Let's just read it briefly together. "My God, I believe, I adore, I hope, and I love you. I ask pardon of you for those who do not believe, do not adore, do not hope, and do not love you." As you can see, it's a very simple prayer, and yet it touches the foundation of our Christian life, that is, faith, hope, and love, the three theological virtues, which, founded on the other virtues, help the Christian to journey day after day towards sanctity, cooperating with the grace of God. And already in this first prayer, there is also an awareness of others who are possibly, may not be so collaborating with the grace of God. And so there's this humbly asking for forgiveness. So already the sense of reparation begins to enter into their journey of prayer. And so the children learn this prayer, and Giacinta, Francesco, Lucia, they take it to heart and they repeat it many times, helped by the Holy Spirit that's already working with

in them. They came from a very humble but also blessed family background in which they learned to pray in their families. But the help of the angel helps them to enter in evermore to this sense of the seriousness of life as a one occasion in which to grow in faith, hope, and love, so as to recognize and to welcome in them to their souls the presence of God. On a second occasion, the angel teaches them a second prayer. If we could just project that on the screen. The second prayer to the Most Holy Trinity, which we can now read together. Most Holy Trinity, Father, Son, and Holy Spirit, I adore you profoundly, and I offer you the most precious body, blood, soul, and divinity of Jesus Christ, present in all the tabernacles of the world, in reparation for the outrages, sacrileges, and indifference with which he himself is offended, and through the infinite merits of his most sacred heart and the Immaculate Heart of Mary, I beg you the conversion of poor sinners. And so the prayer has a little bit more explanation of the sense of their lives of reparation, which these three seers of Our Lady, these three visionaries, are called to live. In particular, there's the reference to the Eucharist, a very theological prayer. Jesus is present, as we know. His real presence makes him present in body, blood, soul, and divinity. And so there's this reference, but there's also this reference to the Sacred Heart, which is a very deep mystery, which recalls us to the mystery of the Incarnation. That is, since God has taken flesh in his Son, incarnate, the incarnate Word, what does this mean for our spiritual lives? It helps us to understand that God, in Christ Jesus, his Son, loves us, but is also capable of receiving our love. If we think of Jesus in the Garden of Olives, says, my soul is saddened unto death. Stay here and watch with me. He invites them to come close, to be one with him in his suffering. So there's this vulnerability that is made manifest in the Sacred Heart of Jesus, which is already present in the Sacred Scriptures, in the Fathers of the Church, in the story of spirituality. Think of Saint Gertrude. We think then of Saint Margaret Mary. In France, in the 17th century, we find Jesus evermore revealing to us the depths of the mystery of his Sacred Heart, which is referring, obviously, not simply to the organ in the heart, but to that depth of the human person, capable of loving, capable of deciding, capable of taking in a message and responding. The center of the person, as we say in English, I love you with all my heart. And so the Lord asks us to love him with all our hearts, recognize that he has become man, as the Catechism reminds us and the Council reminds us, he has loved us with a human heart. And so the image of the Sacred Heart calls us to respond. And next to the Sacred Heart, the Immaculate of Heart. Seneca reminds us that love either finds similar or renders similar. And so it is with the Jesus and Mary. Mary is similar to Jesus, having loved him as she is loved by him. And so we find her heart presented to us with the thorns, with the flame, and the suffering, but united in Christ in this mystery of love, and also asking for reparation. We see the Lord Jesus at Fatima asking us to repair. And so in this prayer to the Most Holy Trinity that the angel teaches them, there is a request for reparation and a desire to love for those who do not love, to love back he who has loved us first, and to love for he who is offended, and also the asking of conversion for sinners. So already these three young children become missionaries through the life of prayer and sacrifice. They are called to live a missionary life, that is, have broad horizons, recognizing that their brief life on earth is not indifferent, but is has a great value for the salvation of many souls. And we know from the apparitions that Francesco, Giacinta, and Lucia took it very seriously, this call. They even wore a cord as a penance, such that Our Lady had to tell them not to wear it during the night, because they were wearing it even during the evening, as such was their zeal. But not only that, but many small sacrifices they made, offering themselves to the Lord, they took to heart this message of reparation.
After 1 year,

0: since when the angel had appeared to them. Finally, Our Lady herself appeared to them. Many people have tried to depict this separation through art. If we could just project the image that's been used also for the century, the 100th anniversary celebrations in the United States, if we could just project on the screen this image, which shows Our Lady as she is remembered, St. Lucy, Lucy, full of light, full of grace. She seems about 14, 15 years old, Lucy says. What does Our Lady ask of them in the very first apparition on the 13th of May, 100 years ago? She asks them if they are willing to offer themselves to the Lord and to accept all the sufferings that the Lord permits be sent to them for the conversion of sinners and in reparation. And so they are opened up to a new horizon in their lives, recognizing that the sufferings which they live, poverty, illness, are not indifferent, but have a great value for the salvation of souls. And so they are called not to just suffer passively, but to actively offer themselves to the Lord in a desire to love, hope, and believe, and to live their suffering as a gift to the Lord for the salvation of souls. And so all three of them accept this invitation of Our Lady, who then promises them for that 6 months, on the 13th of the month, she will come and visit them. And little by little, she instructs them. She takes them on a journey of prayer. Who are the three visionaries? We could just briefly look at the image of on the screen of the three visionaries of Fatima. They are very young, as you can see in the image. On the right, Francisco. At the center, Lucia. And then on the left, Giacinta. Those on the right and left have been just canonized, as we were saying, by Pope Francis recently. Lucia, her cause of beatification, is already underway. There's been a miracle in Brazil that's being verified, but we hope she too will be recognized for the sanctity of her life. As we know, she lived almost 100 years, and she was called to have a mission to live in bringing, spreading the mission, spreading the message of Fatima to many people. Though living a hidden life, first with the sisters of Santa Dorotea, and then also in Carmel, living a hidden life, nonetheless, she took seriously this message, this mission given to her by Our Lady to spread the news of the message of Fatima. And so she did through her life, writing to the Pope and doing all that was in her power, that the message may be taken seriously. As we know, the message was very dramatic. After only 2 months, on the 13th of July, these three children see a vision of hell. And they are so scared of this, they're so frightened by this, that Lucia also remembers that if it hadn't been for the grace of God, they would have died by the fright that was causing them by seeing this image, these souls that have lost themselves. It's important to realize, as the Catechism reminds us, it's not God who sends people to hell, but it is rather the human person who does have the possibility of closing himself or herself to the grace of God, even in an unreversible way. Unfortunately, the possibility does exist. But they see this dramatic image, not that they be frightened to death, but rather that they recognize the drama in which they and all human beings are called to enter into. That is, recognizing that we're all called to a mission of salvation that regards not only our own souls, but also the souls of many people that we're called to help through our sacrifice, through our prayer. They take it to heart. They begin offering prayers. Their prayer becomes very intense. Certainly for such young children, 7, 9, 10 years old, you wouldn't expect such a maturity, and yet they have taken it to heart, recognizing that the message given to them is called to be a secret in their heart, but also lived by each of them. Francesco and Giacinta live it so profoundly that after only 2 or 3 years, they are ready to be taken to by the Lord, taken to heaven. And so, after the pause, we will look better at the message that's given to us, but certainly we recognize that the Lord helps us through Fatima to recognize that our life, too, is a great opportunity that will not return, an opportunity to receive the message of salvation, to take it to heart, and to live our lives as an offering to the Lord through faith, hope, and charity, so that what we live may benefit other souls by the grace of God. As we all are the part of the same mystical body of Christ, nothing is wasted by the Lord. Nothing that we offer to Him is wasted. Everything will be recycled, used for the grace of souls that may open themselves up to the Lord. And so, just after a brief pause, we will look further at the message of Fatima and the implication that it's had on the 20th century and also on our own century, a message of peace, but also of conversion.
1: 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We offer individual attention with dedicated professors, a well-rounded Catholic liberal arts education that develops both technical skill and artistic expression, and brand new performance facilities in 2018. Our students intern with Southwest Florida professional music organizations and churches. They go on to become music educators, liturgical musicians, and performers.

Dear children, return to prayer, because who prays is not afraid of future. Who prays is open to life and respect the life of others. Who prays, little children, feels the freedom of the children of God, and in joy of heart serves for the good for his brother men. Because God is love and freedom. Therefore, little children, when they want to put you in bonds and to use you, it is not from God, because God loves and gives his peace to every creature, and that is why he sent me to you, to help you to grow in holiness. Thank you for having responded to my call.

viewers watching right now, all the Maria Vision staffers and supporters, so we can continue offering this holy hour of praise, adoration, and petition in your presence. Today, let us celebrate with joy the Nativity of the Blessed Virgin Mary, for from her arose the Son of Justice, Christ our God. I believe in God, the Father Almighty, creator of heaven and earth, and in Jesus Christ, his only Son, our Lord, who was conceived by the Holy Spirit, born of the Virgin Mary, suffered under Pontius Pilate, was crucified, died, and was buried. He descended into hell. On the third day, he rose again from the dead. He ascended into heaven and is seated at the right hand of God, the Father Almighty. From thence he shall come to judge the living and the dead. I believe in the Holy Spirit, the Holy Catholic Church, the communion of saints, the forgiveness of sins, the resurrection of the body, and life everlasting. Amen. Our Father, who art in heaven, hallowed be thy name. Thy kingdom come, thy will be done, on earth as it is in heaven. Give us this day our daily bread, and forgive us our trespasses, as we forgive those who trespass against us. And lead us not into temptation, but deliver us from evil. For Joseph Zarephepa in San Antonio, for help with financial struggles. For the virtues of faith, hope, and charity, Hail Mary, full of grace, the Lord is with thee. Blessed art thou among women, and blessed is the fruit of thy womb, Jesus. Holy Mary, Mother of God, pray for us sinners, now and at the hour of our death. Amen. Hail Mary, full of grace, the Lord is with thee. Blessed art thou among women, and blessed is the fruit of thy womb, Jesus. Holy Mary, Mother of God, pray for us sinners, now and at the hour of our death. Amen. Hail Mary, full of grace, the Lord is with thee. Blessed art thou among women, and blessed is the fruit of thy womb, Jesus. Holy Mary, Mother of God, pray for us sinners, now and at the hour of our death. Amen. Glory be to the Father, and to the Son, and to the Holy Spirit, as it was in the beginning, is now, and ever shall be, world without end. Amen. The first sorrowful mystery, the agony in the garden. Then Jesus went with them to a place called Gethsemane, and he said to his disciples, "Sit here while I go yonder and pray." And taking with him Peter and the two sons of Zebedee, he began to be sorrowful and troubled. Then he said to them, "My soul is very sorrowful, even to death. Remain here and watch with me." And going a little farther, he fell on his face and prayed, "My Father, if it be possible, let this cup pass from me. Nevertheless, not as I will, but as you will." The fruit of the mystery, sorrow of sin.
for Ginny Blout from Michigan, for her daughter Evie, who has stage 4 kidney disease. Our Father, who art in heaven, hallowed be thy name. Thy kingdom come, thy will be done, on earth as it is in heaven. Give us this day our daily bread, and forgive us our trespasses, as we forgive those who trespass against us. And lead us not into temptation, but deliver us from evil. Hail Mary, full of grace, the Lord is with thee. Blessed art thou among women, and blessed is the fruit of thy womb, Jesus. Holy Mary, Mother of God, pray for us sinners, now and at the hour of our death. Amen. Hail Mary, full of grace, the Lord is with thee. Blessed art thou among women, and blessed is the fruit of thy womb, Jesus. Holy Mary, Mother of God, pray for us sinners, now and at the hour of our death. Amen. Hail Mary, full of grace, the Lord is with thee. Blessed art thou among women, and blessed is the fruit of thy womb, Jesus. Holy Mary, Mother of God, pray for us sinners, now and at the hour of our death. Amen. Hail Mary, full of grace, the Lord is with thee. Blessed art thou among women, and blessed is the fruit of thy womb, Jesus. Holy Mary, Mother of God, pray for us sinners, now and at the hour of our death. Amen. Hail Mary, full of grace, the Lord is with thee. Blessed art thou among women, and blessed is the fruit of thy womb, Jesus. Holy Mary, Mother of God, pray for us sinners, now and at the hour of our death. Amen. From Vincent in San Francisco, for the repose of the soul of his wife, Priscilla, who passed on August 14th. Hail Mary, full of grace, the Lord is with thee. Blessed art thou among women, and blessed is the fruit of thy womb, Jesus. Holy Mary, Mother of God, pray for us sinners, now and at the hour of our death. Amen. Hail Mary, full of grace, the Lord is with thee. Blessed art thou among women, and blessed is the fruit of thy womb, Jesus. Holy Mary, Mother of God, pray for us sinners, now and at the hour of our death. Amen. Hail Mary, full of grace, the Lord is with thee. Blessed art thou among women, and blessed is the fruit of thy womb, Jesus. Holy Mary, Mother of God, pray for us sinners, now and at the hour of our death. Amen. Hail Mary, full of grace, the Lord is with thee. Blessed art thou among women, and blessed is the fruit of thy womb, Jesus. Holy Mary, Mother of God, pray for us sinners, now and at the hour of our death. Amen. Hail Mary, full of grace, the Lord is with thee. Blessed art thou among women, and blessed is the fruit of thy womb, Jesus. Holy Mary, Mother of God, pray for us sinners, now and at the hour of our death. Amen. Glory be to the Father, and to the Son, and to the Holy Spirit, as it was in the beginning, is now, and ever shall be, a world without end. Amen.
O my Jesus, forgive us our sins, save us from the fires of hell. Lead all souls to heaven, especially those in most need of thy mercy. The second sorrowful mystery is the scourging at the pillar. Pilate released Barabbas to them, but after he had Jesus scourged, he handed him over to be crucified. The fruit of the mystery is purity. We offer this for James Phillips in Detroit, Michigan, for guidance, healing, and financial blessings. Our Father, who art in heaven, hallowed be thy name. Thy kingdom come, thy will be done, on earth as it is in heaven. Give us this day our daily bread, and forgive us our trespasses, as we forgive those who trespass against us. And lead us not into temptation, but deliver us from evil. Hail Mary, full of grace, the Lord is with thee. Blessed art thou among women, and blessed is the fruit of thy womb, Jesus. Holy Mary, Mother of God, pray for us sinners, now and at the hour of our death. Amen. Hail Mary, full of grace, the Lord is with thee. Blessed art thou among women, and blessed is the fruit of thy womb, Jesus. Holy Mary, Mother of God, pray for us sinners, now and at the hour of our death. Amen. Hail Mary, full of grace, the Lord is with thee. Blessed art thou among women, and blessed is the fruit of thy womb, Jesus. Holy Mary, Mother of God, pray for us sinners, now and at the hour of our death. Amen. Hail Mary, full of grace, the Lord is with thee. Blessed art thou among women, and blessed is the fruit of thy womb, Jesus. Holy Mary, Mother of God, pray for us sinners, now and at the hour of our death. Amen. Hail Mary, full of grace, the Lord is with thee. Blessed art thou among women, and blessed is the fruit of thy womb, Jesus. Holy Mary, Mother of God, pray for us sinners, now and at the hour of our death. Amen. From David in Ave Maria. For help in finding a new job. Hail Mary, full of grace, the Lord is with thee. Blessed art thou among women, and blessed is the fruit of thy womb, Jesus. Holy Mary, Mother of God, pray for us sinners, now and at the hour of our death. Amen. Hail Mary, full of grace, the Lord is with thee. Blessed art thou among women, and blessed is the fruit of thy womb, Jesus. Holy Mary, Mother of God, pray for us sinners, now and at the hour of our death. Amen. Hail Mary, full of grace, the Lord is with thee. Blessed art thou among women, and blessed is the fruit of thy womb, Jesus. Holy Mary, Mother of God, pray for us sinners, now and at the hour of our death. Amen. Hail Mary, full of grace, the Lord is with thee. Blessed art thou among women, and blessed is the fruit of thy womb, Jesus. Holy Mary, Mother of God, pray for us sinners, now and at the hour of our death. Amen. Hail Mary, full of grace,
The Lord is with thee. Blessed art thou among women, and blessed is the fruit of thy womb, Jesus. Holy Mary, Mother of God, pray for us sinners, now and at the hour of our death. Amen. Glory be to the Father, and to the Son, and to the Holy Spirit, as it was in the beginning, is now, and ever shall be, world without end. Amen. O my Jesus, forgive us our sins, save us from the fires of hell. Lead all souls to heaven, especially those in most need of thy mercy. The third sorrowful mystery is the crowning with thorns. Then the soldiers of the governor took Jesus into the praetorium, and they gathered the whole battalion before him, and they stripped him and put a scarlet robe upon him, and plaiting a crown of thorns, they put it on his head, and put a reed in his right hand, and kneeling before him, they mocked him, saying, "Hail, King of the Jews." The fruit of the mystery is courage. From Serena Bradshaw in Hayward, California, for help with quitting drinking and smoking. Our Father, who art in heaven, hallowed be thy name. Thy kingdom come, thy will be done, on earth as it is in heaven. Give us this day our daily bread, and forgive us our trespasses, as we forgive those who trespass against us. And lead us not into temptation, but deliver us from evil. Hail Mary, full of grace, the Lord is with thee. Blessed art thou among women, and blessed is the fruit of thy womb, Jesus. Holy Mary, Mother of God, pray for us sinners, now and at the hour of our death. Amen. Hail Mary, full of grace, the Lord is with thee. Blessed art thou among women, and blessed is the fruit of thy womb, Jesus. Holy Mary, Mother of God, pray for us sinners, now and at the hour of our death. Amen. Hail Mary, full of grace, the Lord is with thee. Blessed art thou among women, and blessed is the fruit of thy womb, Jesus. Holy Mary, Mother of God, pray for us sinners, now and at the hour of our death. Amen. Hail Mary, full of grace, the Lord is with thee. Blessed art thou among women, and blessed is the fruit of thy womb, Jesus. Holy Mary, Mother of God, pray for us sinners, now and at the hour of our death. Amen. Hail Mary, full of grace, the Lord is with thee. Blessed art thou among women, and blessed is the fruit of thy womb, Jesus. Holy Mary, Mother of God, pray for us sinners, now and at the hour of our death. Amen. From Vanessa in Florida, for her husband who has lost his job. Hail Mary, full of grace, the Lord is with thee. Blessed art thou among women, and blessed is the fruit of thy womb, Jesus. Holy Mary, Mother of God, pray for us sinners, now and at the hour of our death. Amen. Hail Mary, full of grace, the Lord is with thee. Blessed art thou among women, and blessed is the fruit of thy womb, Jesus.
Holy Mary, Mother of God, pray for us sinners, now and at the hour of our death. Amen. Hail Mary, full of grace, the Lord is with thee. Blessed art thou among women, and blessed is the fruit of thy womb, Jesus. Holy Mary, Mother of God, pray for us sinners, now and at the hour of our death. Amen. Hail Mary, full of grace, the Lord is with thee. Blessed art thou among women, and blessed is the fruit of thy womb, Jesus. Holy Mary, Mother of God, pray for us sinners, now and at the hour of our death. Amen. Hail Mary, full of grace, the Lord is with thee. Blessed art thou among women, and blessed is the fruit of thy womb, Jesus. Holy Mary, Mother of God, pray for us sinners, now and at the hour of our death. Amen. Glory be to the Father, and to the Son, and to the Holy Spirit, as it was in the beginning, is now, and ever shall be, world without end. Amen. O my Jesus, forgive us our sins, save us from the fires of hell. Lead all souls to heaven, especially those in most need of thy mercy. The fourth sorrowful mystery, the carrying of the cross. And they compelled a passerby, Simon of Cyrene, to carry his cross, and they brought him to the place called Golgotha, which means the place of a skull. The fruit of the mystery, patience. From someone in Miami, for Rogalio, whose dad passed away, and for the repose of his dad's soul. Our Father, who art in heaven, hallowed be thy name. Thy kingdom come, thy will be done, on earth as it is in heaven. Give us this day our daily bread, and forgive us our trespasses, as we forgive those who trespass against us. And lead us not into temptation, but deliver us from evil. Hail Mary, full of grace, the Lord is with thee. Blessed art thou among women, and blessed is the fruit of thy womb, Jesus. Holy Mary, Mother of God, pray for us sinners, now and at the hour of our death. Amen. Hail Mary, full of grace, the Lord is with thee. Blessed art thou among women, and blessed is the fruit of thy womb, Jesus. Holy Mary, Mother of God, pray for us sinners, now and at the hour of our death. Amen. Hail Mary, full of grace, the Lord is with thee. Blessed art thou among women, and blessed is the fruit of thy womb, Jesus. Holy Mary, Mother of God, pray for us sinners, now and at the hour of our death. Amen. Hail Mary, full of grace, the Lord is with thee. Blessed art thou among women, and blessed is the fruit of thy womb, Jesus. Holy Mary, Mother of God, pray for us sinners, now and at the hour of our death. Amen. Hail Mary, full of grace, the Lord is with thee. Blessed art thou among women, and blessed is the fruit of thy womb, Jesus.
Holy Mary, Mother of God, pray for us sinners, now and at the hour of our death. Amen. Hail Mary, full of grace, the Lord is with thee. Blessed art thou among women, and blessed is the fruit of thy womb, Jesus. Holy Mary, Mother of God, pray for us sinners, now and at the hour of our death. Amen. For Mr. Campbell in Maryland, for his general health and well-being. Hail Mary, full of grace, the Lord is with thee. Blessed art thou among women, and blessed is the fruit of thy womb, Jesus. Holy Mary, Mother of God, pray for us sinners, now and at the hour of our death. Amen. Hail Mary, full of grace, the Lord is with thee. Blessed art thou among women, and blessed is the fruit of thy womb, Jesus. Holy Mary, Mother of God, pray for us sinners, now and at the hour of our death. Amen. Hail Mary, full of grace, the Lord is with thee. Blessed art thou among women, and blessed is the fruit of thy womb, Jesus. Holy Mary, Mother of God, pray for us sinners, now and at the hour of our death. Amen. Hail Mary, full of grace, the Lord is with thee. Blessed art thou among women, and blessed is the fruit of thy womb, Jesus. Holy Mary, Mother of God, pray for us sinners, now and at the hour of our death. Amen. Glory be to the Father, and to the Son, and to the Holy Spirit, as it was in the beginning, is now, and ever shall be, world without end. Amen. O my Jesus, forgive us our sins. Save us from the fires of hell. Lead all souls to heaven, especially those in most need of thy mercy. The fifth sorrowful mystery, the crucifixion. And when they came to the place which is called the skull, there they crucified him, and the criminals, one on the right and one on the left. And Jesus said, Father, forgive them, for they know not what they do. It was now about the sixth hour, and there was darkness over the whole land until the ninth hour, while the sun's light failed. And the curtain of the temple was torn in two. Then Jesus, crying with a loud voice, said, Father, into thy hands I commit my spirit. And having said this, he breathed his last.

Give us this day our daily bread, and forgive us our trespasses, as we forgive those who trespass against us. And lead us not into temptation, but deliver us from evil. Hail Mary, full of grace, the Lord is with thee. Blessed art thou among women, and blessed is the fruit of thy womb, Jesus. Holy Mary, Mother of God, pray for us sinners, now and at the hour of our death. Amen. Hail Mary, full of grace, the Lord is with thee. Blessed art thou among women, and blessed is the fruit of thy womb, Jesus. Holy Mary, Mother of God, pray for us sinners, now and at the hour of our death. Amen. Hail Mary, full of grace, the Lord is with thee. Blessed art thou among women, and blessed is the fruit of thy womb, Jesus. Holy Mary, Mother of God, pray for us sinners, now and at the hour of our death. Amen. Hail Mary, full of grace, the Lord is with thee. Blessed art thou among women, and blessed is the fruit of thy womb, Jesus. Holy Mary, Mother of God, pray for us sinners, now and at the hour of our death. Amen. Hail Mary, full of grace, the Lord is with thee. Blessed art thou among women, and blessed is the fruit of thy womb, Jesus. Holy Mary, Mother of God, pray for us sinners, now and at the hour of our death. Amen. From Colleen Kilroy in Massachusetts, for the healing and conversion of her husband, Neil, for the repose of the soul of her brother-in-law, John Gerard, and for the safety and recovery of her nephew, Cody Armstrong, and for Casey and Amy. Hail Mary, full of grace, the Lord is with thee. Blessed art thou among women, and blessed is the fruit of thy womb, Jesus. Holy Mary, Mother of God, pray for us sinners, now and at the hour of our death. Amen. Hail Mary, full of grace, the Lord is with thee. Blessed art thou among women, and blessed is the fruit of thy womb, Jesus. Holy Mary, Mother of God, pray for us sinners, now and at the hour of our death. Amen. Hail Mary, full of grace, the Lord is with thee. Blessed art thou among women, and blessed is the fruit of thy womb, Jesus. Holy Mary, Mother of God, pray for us sinners, now and at the hour of our death. Amen. Hail Mary, full of grace, the Lord is with thee. Blessed art thou among women, and blessed is the fruit of thy womb, Jesus. Holy Mary, Mother of God, pray for us sinners, now and at the hour of our death. Amen. Hail Mary, full of grace, the Lord is with thee. Blessed art thou among women, and blessed is the fruit of thy womb, Jesus. Holy Mary, Mother of God, pray for us sinners, now and at the hour of our death. Amen. Glory be to the Father, and to the Son, and to the Holy Spirit, as it was in the beginning, is now, and ever shall be, world without end. Amen. O my Jesus, forgive us our sins, save us from the fires of hell.

Lead all souls to heaven, especially those in most need of thy mercy. From Angela in Clarence, New York, for her help with home repair, finances, and finding a new job. And for Sally, who has lung cancer. Hail, Holy Queen, Mother of Mercy, our life, our sweetness, and our hope. To thee do we cry, poor banished children of Eve. To thee do we send up our sighs, mourning and weeping in this valley of tears. Turn then, most gracious advocate, thine eyes of mercy towards us, and after this our exile, show unto us the blessed fruit of thy womb, Jesus. O clement, O loving, O sweet Virgin Mary, pray for us, O Holy Mother of God, that we may be made worthy of the promises of Christ. Let us pray. O God, whose only begotten Son, by his life, death, and resurrection, has purchased for us the rewards of eternal life, grant, we beseech thee, that while meditating upon these mysteries of the Most Holy Rosary of the Blessed Virgin Mary, we may imitate what they contain and obtain what they promise, through the same Christ our Lord. Amen. For Maria Hernandez in California, for her granddaughter Giselle Montoya, who has heart issues, and for her grandson Carlos, who has liver issues. Lord Jesus, have mercy on the souls detained in purgatory. It was for their salvation that you took on our human nature and suffered a most painful death. Have mercy on their burning desire to see you. Have mercy on their tears of repentance. Through the merits of your passion, remit the sentence they incurred by their sins. Dear loving Jesus, may your blood descend on those dear souls. May it shorten their time of atonement, and may they soon be called to eternal happiness in your presence. Amen. I place my trust in the Lord. I am certain of his word. Out of the depths I cry to you, O Lord. Lord, hear my voice. Oh, let your ears be attentive to the voice of my pleading. If you, O Lord, should mark our guilt, Lord, who would survive? But with you is found forgiveness. For this I revere you. My soul is waiting for the Lord, more than a watchman for daybreak. Let the watchman count on daybreak, and Israel on the Lord. Israel, indeed, will he redeem from all its iniquity. Glory be to the Father, and to the Son, and to the Holy Spirit, as it was in the beginning, is now, and ever shall be, world without end. Amen. For Margie Garcia Agavo in California, for her three grandsons, Elijah, Luke, and Caleb, and in thanksgiving for being cancer-free. Divine Heart of Jesus, grant me the grace to always live according to your will. Be that during the most beautiful, joyous, most important hours of my life, as well as during the most difficult moments, so that I may always be ready for my final hour.
Give me the courage to abandon everything to your love, even my very life, if necessary. Oh, Jesus, by your holy and painful passion, grant that when you come for me, you will find me awake like the good servant, with sincere repentance, a good confession, and armed with the sacrament of the sick. Lord, do not abandon me in my final struggle on earth, when I will be faced with Satan's fury. May your Holy Mother, Saint Michael the Archangel, and his angels assist and protect me against all temptations in my final hour on earth. May they console me and strengthen me in my agony. Grant me at that hour a strong faith, a firm trust, a deep love, and a great patience. Grant that I commit myself with full conscience into your hands, and that I fall asleep in your holy peace. In your infinite goodness and great mercy, remember me, Lord Jesus. Amen. For Dave, who has an interview today.

Remember, O most gracious Virgin Mary, that never was it known that anyone who fled to thy protection, implored thy help, or sought thy intercession was left unheeded. Inspired by this confidence, I fly unto thee, O Virgin of Virgin, our Mother. To thee do we come, before thee I stand, sinful and sorrowful. O Mother of the Word Incarnate, despise not my petitions, but in thy mercy, hear and answer them. From Stephanie Rodriguez in San Antonio. For the health and well-being of herself and her granddaughter.

for Lois McCarran, for the repose of the soul of her neighbor, Gary, for Gary's wife, for all veterans, and for the safety of her son, William.

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from Janola in San Antonio, Texas, for the souls in purgatory. 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

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Our Lady thanks you for responding to her call. May God multiply your blessings.

Welcome back to our viewers of Jesus Christ Network. Here from Loreto, we are speaking about the message of Fatima, as the Pope, just a few days ago, Pope Francis, has canonized Francisco e Giacinta, very young and yet called to a mission of salvation. Our Lady at Fatima gave a message of conversion, showing the symbol of her Sacred Heart, of her Immaculate Heart. That is, a heart that is wounded, a heart that is inflamed with love, but also a heart that is suffering. At a certain point in one of the apparitions, Jesus himself indicates the heart of his mother and how much she suffers through the sins of men, the sins of mankind, blasphemy, indifference, rebellion, that which it is. We can all feel ourselves as it is involved in this drama, knowing that the image of the heart reminds us that what we live is not indifferent to the Lord. The Lord is sensible, sensitive, just as any human creature is, even so more Our Lady, obviously, because through her Immaculate Conception, she loves without limits, and therefore also suffers intensely. So the Lord, through Our Lady, asks a mission of reparation. Our Lady introduces the five Saturdays of reparation through communion, through the Eucharist, through confession, and also through meditating upon the mysteries of the life of Jesus, which we meditate in the Holy Rosary. And we can definitely say, thinking about this message, that the Lord is asking us to be like those three disciples, Peter, James, and John, called to be one with Jesus in his passion. But in this case, not falling asleep, obviously, but rather being awake, being vigil, in participating by the grace of the Spirit in this mission of salvation. And fully awake were Francis, Giacinta, and Lucia, who lived this message of reparation and took it to heart. Why is this so important? At Fatima, Our Lady reveals that this consecration to her heart, that is entrusting ourselves to God through her, will have great importance also in the history of the 20th century. She recognizes that if this consecration will not be fully done, it will be necessary. Unfortunately, will happen the Second World War. And Our Lady explains that there will be a sign that's clear that this war is coming, which is a sign that we had to come on the night between the 25th and 26th of January, 1938, from 8:45 p.m. until 1 a.m. in the morning. Through a great part of Europe was seen what scientists thought of as the Northern Lights, a very unusual phenomenon to be seen other also in the southern part of Europe. A great sign that unfortunately the war would be happening. And so the Second World War happens, and again Our Lady comes back to Lucia, asking that this consecration, in particular the consecration of Russia, be made to her Immaculate Heart. As time goes on, John Paul II, then being elected Pope, we know that on the 13th of May, 1981, he undergoes an attempt of assassination, and it will attribute to Our Lady his being saved. At Fatima, there is still conserved the very bullet, which he will then place in the crown of Our Lady. That bullet that scientists and those who were there, are even the doctors, cannot explain how was he not killed, having been shot at such a short distance. And yet, in some way, he attributes to Our Lady having slowed down and also deviated that bullet so that his vital organs were protected. And though suffering, he survives. And then 1 year later, we'll go back to Fatima to consecrate the world to Our Lady. And then in 1984, to consecrate in particular Russia to Our Lady. And we know that these events are not indifferent at all, because then in 1989, the communist regime will fall down, also through the powerful intercession of Our Lady. And so this Our Lady shows us that consecration to her Immaculate Heart is not at all insignificant, but rather an opportunity to place at her hands the resources that we have at our disposition. That is, placing in her hands our lives, our heart, our will, our faculties, our intellect, our senses, all that we are, placing them in her hands so as to participate
in her mission for the salvation of souls. We know that her will is united with God's will. By consecration, we pledge to do her will, knowing that her will never be deviated, even in a minimal way, from that of the Lord. And yet, in Our Lady, we find her coming towards us in her condescendence and motherly love, helping us to do the will of the Lord. And so the invitation to consecrate ourselves to her Immaculate Heart is an invitation to live fully our baptism. That is, to recognize that our life can have a great impact on the salvation of souls, which doesn't mean we're called to do extraordinary things. We think of Our Lady that we remember here at Loreto, who lived a very simple life as a housewife in between four walls and in a small town, and yet a life animated by faith, hope, and charity. A life in which everything she did had an impact on the story of salvation. And this John Paul II, as we can see now in the image of him, he recognized already before he became Pope, his motto was Totus Tuus. That is, he recognized with the words of Montfort that by belonging to Mary, he would evermore belong to the Lord God. And so he consecrates himself, he consecrates his pontificate, his mission to Our Lady. And he recognizes that this will have consequences in history. It's not by a chance that his assassination attempt was, unfortunately, came to happen on the 13th of May, 1981, on the feast of Our Lady of Fatima. So after his time of recovery, he puts these things together in his heart, as Our Lady did, and recognizing that this call to conversion at Fatima has a great impact on the 20th century and also on our own century. And so he invites John Paul II, by his example, he invites us, together with Our Lady of Fatima, to live consecration to Our Lady as a total gift of self, following the footsteps of these three visionaries, Francisco, Giacinta, and Lucia, living our life as a call to sanctity day by day in the ordinary things that we do. At this point, it's important to recognize that this is a great unity between prayer and life, in the life of these three visionaries, in the life of John Paul II, in the life of Our Lady. That is, these three visionaries reach a total gift of self through a simple journey of prayer. They learn some very simple prayers, very based on the sacred scripture, that unite them through a sacramental life, unite them to the Lord. They grow in faith, hope, and love, and recognize that they are called to sanctity. Dear friends, we know that this is our own call as well. The Vatican II Council

Council has reminded us that sanctity is not limited to one state of life or another. Sanctity is to live fully our baptism. We are all called to holiness by collaborating with the grace of God, cooperating with His presence in our lives, meditating upon the Word of God, seeking His presence in the sacraments, and particularly growing through all the sufferings we live in faith, hope, and love. And growing also in a missionary spirit, that is, recognizing that we are all responsible for the lives of others, for their eternal destiny. John Paul II, in a certain point of his pontificate, said, take this as a confidence from the heart of the Pope. The Lord God asks us to understand that we are all responsible for all. That is, we are all called to recognize that our life regards the others. We can't limit ourselves to live an individual life, but recognize that we are all connected. And this journey doesn't happen from one to another. It calls us to do step by step a journey of prayer, faith, hope, and charity, meditating upon the Word of God, and through faith, hope, and love, opening ourselves to God. Because we know through the grace of Our Lady that sanctification is not our own work, but it's the work of God with which we are called to cooperate. And so let us conclude by briefly looking at this prayer of consecration, which has been proposed to all pilgrims on this Jubilee year, all pilgrims to Fatima. At the end of the prayer, the time of the Mass in the Chapel of the Apparitions, at every Mass, at the end of the Mass, is recited this year this prayer of consecration, which we can now see on the screen. Let's just look briefly at it. It's a prayer in which we recognize Our Lady as the image of the Church, the honor of our people, and the triumph over evil. Our Lady of Victory, if we think of the Battle of Lepanto, Our Lady of Victory, who overcomes the enemy, but also Our Lady who is full of mercy. The prophecy of merciful love to the Father is Our Lady. St. Maximilian Kolbe says that the economy of mercy has been entrusted to Our Lady. At the same time, there is this recognizing that she is present among us. She's not only in heaven, but she's present on the earth. She's present wherever we invoke her. And she's present involving us in a mission for the salvation of souls, by entrusting ourselves to her, by surrendering ourselves to Our Lady, by placing in her hands our lives. We are living those words that Jesus asked us to live when he was on the cross and said, woman, behold your son. Son, behold your mother. Those words that were addressed to John the Apostle, the beloved disciple, in reality we know they are addressed to all of us. Though sinners, we are beloved disciples. And so to us, Jesus on the cross gave us his mother to be our mother so that through her we can belong to the Lord. And so let us conclude by together repeating this prayer of consecration, this Jubilee prayer, in union with all those who are in Fatima this year. Some of us may have the grace to go as pilgrimage, but as many, because of economical reasons, for health reasons, are not able to go to Fatima. We know that doesn't impede them from fully living the sense of this Jubilee year, and that is tending towards conversion, that is changing direction, letting our lives be illumined by the gospel so that the grace of the risen Lord may reach to the profound depths of our heart. And so together, let us read this prayer, this Jubilee prayer of consecration. Hail, Mother of the Lord, Virgin Mary, Queen of the Rosary of Fatima, blessed among all women. You are the image of the Church, dressed in the paschal light. You are the honor of our people. You are the triumph over the mark of evil. Prophecy of the merciful love of the Father. Teacher of the Annunciation of the Good News of the Son. Sign of the burning fire of the Holy Spirit. Teach us in this valley of joys and sorrows the eternal truths that the Father reveals to the little ones. Show us the strength of your mantle of protection. In your immaculate heart, be the refuge of sinners and the way

0: that leads to God. In unity with my brethren, in faith, hope, and love, I surrender myself to you. In unity with my brethren, through you, I consecrate myself to God, O Virgin of the Rosary of Fatima. And thus surrounded by the light that comes from your hands, I will glory to the Lord forever. I will give glory to the Lord forever and ever. Amen. And so, dear friends of Jesus Christ Network, let us thank the Lord for what he has operated in Fatima 100 years ago. We know that this apparition is not something of the past, but rather it projects us into the future, helping us to understand that each of us has a mission to be accomplished by God. And only in heaven will we, by the grace of God, be able to see how many souls have been touched by our life, hidden though it may be, our life of sacrifices, offering up to the Lord the little things, the joys and sorrows of every day. The three visionaries of Fatima help us to see that for the Lord nothing is insignificant, because he whose eye is upon the sparrow has his eyes upon us and asks us to love for those who do not love, to hope for those who do not hope, to believe for those who do not believe, so as to console his heart, and also so as to obtain, in cooperation with Our Lady, many graces for a multitude of souls. So may it be, dear friends, for the lives of each of us, and may Our Lady in this Jubilee year accompany us, that it be a time of grace, of growth, and sanctity until the full stature of Christ, so that each of us may know the peace that only the Lord can give. Thank you, and God bless you all.
1: Life, in its profound and enduring essence, truly defends and champions love. May this powerful and healing force gently and completely mend every wound and sorrow deep within your heart. May your very soul resonate and joyfully sing this beautiful and uplifting song of hope and renewal, and may genuine, heartfelt laughter abundantly return to grace your face once more, filling it with pure happiness, full of hope. Rejoice, because today you can breathe. Rejoice.
2: Rejoice, beautiful family of Mary Vision. I cordially welcome you to the space where we always ask you for a favor. And it is this: rejoice. Rejoice, full of grace. That's how the angel greeted Mary. And that's how our mother wants to greet you today, you who are at home. Don't carry all your past or all your worries about the future. In this moment, this very minute, fill it with love. Give thanks to God for this minute of life. Bless him for what is happening to you. Be grateful for what you do have and stop thinking about everything you don't like and everything you don't have, because that only makes our hearts bitter and we can make beautiful changes. Today I want to introduce you to the material by Jorge Ferrer, but I want you to get to know him. A man who was, well, a journalist who strongly criticized the church, who had an intellectual air about him, and then he encountered Christ and became a humble human being. I want to talk to you about that and about a really good movie, L.O.I.L. Candidato. But in just a moment, first let's get to know Jorge, if that's all right with you. Let's watch this interview conducted by Mesh Covarrubias.
1: Rejoice, because today you can breathe. Rejoice, this is your opportunity.
2: Hello, Maria Vision family. I'm Mesh Covarrubias, and as always, it's a pleasure to be close to you through this window, this Catholic light. Today I want to share with you the testimony of Jorge Ferrer, who is here with me. As you know, we've already mentioned throughout several episodes of Allegrate La Vida that God, with his God incidences, has been crossing the paths of the work we've been doing for some years now through Valora and extraordinary people like Jorge, who is with us today. We want to share his testimony, a testimony of conversion, a testimony of faith, a testimony of commitment and help. And I give you the warmest welcome. Jorge, how are you?
1: Mesh. Good morning. How's it going? It's always a pleasure to be here with you on Maria Vision and with the people in this TV audience.
2: Well, we're delighted to have you here with us, Jorge. And, well, we've planned this interview in three parts. First, Jorge will tell us, which is a very important and interesting part of his life, what his life was like before Christ, right? He was a journalist. He is a journalist by profession, worked as a journalist, but he had a very particular trait. He was anti-clerical, totally against the church. So tell us what those early years were like, and then we'll talk about the work you do now. He lives in Cancun. What exactly is the work he is doing with married couples? And besides that, we'll talk and share with you two of, well, the two publications he has. We'll talk about two books that Jorge has written. But anyway, tell us about this part, which honestly, I think is the turning point in your life, right? The before and after.
1: You know, it's truly amazing how Christ can change your life. For a long time, I actually wrote against the church, against priests, especially the hierarchy from the Pope on down. And it was very easy to do because for that you only need two things, arrogance and ignorance. And destroying is always easier than building. So, when you want to climb quickly in this media world, excuse the redundancy, in journalism, what you need is scandal, something that makes people say, these are interesting topics. And well, what better punching bag than the church? It gives you the material, you don't need to prove anything, there's no counterattack, no response, and everyone believes what you say. It doesn't matter if you're well-known or a complete nobody, it doesn't matter if you know what you're talking about or not, people believe it. And that's how I started to grow in my career, within journalism, because my real career is something else, but I've always written. And it was very easy, it was very easy. Until one fine day, like anyone else, Jesus calls me to account and says, come here, my child, I want to talk to you. This happened during a Cursillo in Christianity, where the Lord touched my heart and Jorge Ferrer entered, as you rightly say, before Christ, and Jorge Ferrer came out after Christ, with his heart full of love and ready to completely correct his path, literally, without duplicity, without lies, without deceit, and showing the world that yes, I was a hardened sinner, one of those real juicy ones. And, like any sinner, I didn't care, with my conscience completely.
2: Lax.
1: Bent, lax, numb, however you want to call it. And well, the change in my life was very drastic, starting with my family and friends, because you move in a certain circle and people know you a certain way, and suddenly, overnight, you become a different person.
2: Hey, Jorge, what motivated that attack on the church? I mean, in your everyday life as a journalist, in the same environment you worked in, did things just happen that way, or was there something behind it? Or how did that happen? How was it? Because, well, I don't think you just woke up one day and thought, today I'm going to attack the church, right?
3: Rather, it was a process. How was that process?
1: You know, it really did happen little by little, but the first step I took was when I overheard a conversation between two priests that I didn't like. And I didn't like it, and I judged them very harshly because, well, my heart was made of stone. And it's very easy to judge what you don't know. And at that moment, I decided to write something about this pair of priests whom I never met and with whom I never exchanged a single word. I simply overheard a conversation, maybe a minute long, and that was enough for me. I wrote about them, and the response was overwhelming. People applaud you and greet you on the street, whereas with other topics, maybe, well, they go unnoticed or aren't as strong or as well received.
2: Have you lived in Cancun your life, or did you live somewhere?
1: No, I lived in Mexico City. I grew up and was raised. I grew up in Mexico City, and I only came to Cancun after I was married and already had a child.
2: Okay. Hey, and something we were talking about before, before we started doing this show, this special program, was how exactly, right? I mean, you're right against the church, and, well, everyone applauds you. Not everyone, but all those who are against the church. But for them, there is this possibility, or yes, they do dare, right? Or they show solidarity with you and your stance, with your opinion. They congratulate you, they applaud you, all of that, right? but a truly remarkable phenomenon you have noticed, which is indeed very interesting and profoundly worth

0: highlighting on this particular occasion is the striking fact that you have never, not once, received a single complaint, a specific request to correct something, or even a fraternal correction from any Catholic individual, which I genuinely think is something we very often and unfortunately lack in many situations. First, to be truly well-formed in matters of doctrine, magisterium, and sacred scripture in order to have arguments to defend, but also to be brave because no one called you out.
1: No one ever called me out. On the contrary, it was always applause and recognition. And once I had my conversion and published the first thing I wrote that was positive about the church, that's when the persecution and attacks began, and you see people's reactions and think, well, I can't judge them because I was just like them, if not worse. So there's no judgment, but you do realize what you're saying. We Catholics need more unity and courage to raise our voices so that in this country and around the world people say, we need to listen to the Catholics because maybe they don't. As we say in Mexico, they may not be tough, but there sure are a lot of them. And you have to please them, whether out of necessity, out of obligation, because it's a people that God listens to, or let's say you're in authority and you don't believe in God, at least you can say, these are the people voting for me, and these are their principles, their values, and what they want out of life.
0: Yes, and that's what we're lacking. I mean, really, that courage that, for example, some of the great saints had to speak out, even Saint Francis of Assisi himself, right? He called out what was wrong in the church and proposed a reform, right? There were those who spoke out, but instead of proposing a reform, they chose to break away, like in the case of Luther. But to really make these denunciations, especially against those who attack, and who attack with silly arguments, weak arguments, arguments without any basis. Recently, here in Mexico, for our friends who follow us through Maria Luisa and who are in other countries, there was, the Supreme Court of Justice was deciding on the issue of life, right? To declare unconstitutional two laws, two states, two laws, two initiatives that had passed in two of the 17 states that had protected life. And well, it was a week full of a lot of controversy, right? A lot of arguments and everything. But I was surprised to hear on one of the midday news shows how one of the, I suppose he was some kind of jurist or lawyer who was giving a report to a host, was mocking in a really rude way, first of all, and second, with arguments that were totally weak, but since he said them with so much confidence, he made it seem like the people, those of us who defend life, were actually fools, right? And that we were actually archaic, and that we were defending a point that wasn't even worth defending, right? So, I'm glad that you made this clarification, Jorge. And I love knowing that it was a Cursillo, a Christian retreat, that gave you this opportunity. But let's take a short break, and we'll be back to revisit a bit of this testimony and talk about what you're doing now after this After Christ moment. Let's take a break, and we'll be right back.
1: Rejoice, because today you can breathe. Rejo.
0: Well, we're going to take, yes, the break now, but we'll be back with Mesh, with Jorge Ferrer, in this space where I'm going to ask you for a favor, okay? Rejoice.
1: Rejoice, because today you can breathe. Rejoice, this is your opportunity. Rejoice better.

0: Rejoice. This is your chance.
1: Of course, rejoice. The truth is, all of us who are Christians and have experienced this encounter with Christ can remain joyful. That's what happened with Jorge in a personal encounter with the Lord. His life changed, his values changed, there was a change in his mindset. Sometimes we say, my son, my husband, doesn't change, he's not trying, he doesn't want to learn what I know. Don't worry, transform yourself. Be a model Christian, be an example, and soon he will ask you, I don't know what happened to you, but whatever it was, I want it to happen to me too. And it will be your example, precisely, that will bring him closer to Christ. Do it through an encounter with Christ, like these wonderful Christian retreats. Let's see what happens in the lives of Jorge and Mesh.
0: Rejoice, because today you can breathe. Rejoice. This is your chance.
1: We're back. Today we're continuing our conversation with Jorge Ferre about, well, his testimony and the work he's doing. And we left off right at this part, didn't we? About your conversion, right? You attend a Christian retreat. You have this conversion, but I'd like to know how, if you were in a totally secular environment, well, not secular, let me correct myself, in an atheist environment, let's say, even anti-clerical, how did you agree to go to a retreat, to a Christian course? Because, well, that's also kind of course God worked in your heart, but who invited you? Or was it easy, hard, or how did it happen?
0: It's a very, very pleasant story and very beautiful for my life, you know? But anyway, what happened is that I have a friend. We've been friends for 30 years of our lives, if not more. And he has always been close to the church. And even though I was completely outside the church, we remained close friends. He always tried to invite me to a retreat, and I always refused, naturally. Finally, he invited me one weekend to a personal development course, without telling me anything, and it turned out to be a Christianity retreat.
1: Perfect. You knew well, huh? You were never going to go, were you?
0: No, he totally tricked me into going. He told me, bring your dominoes, your tennis bag, your bottle of liquor, whatever you want. You're going to have a great time. And I get there, and he doesn't even stay. He leaves. And, well, that day we went in at 6 in the evening, and by 11 at night we had prayed more than I had in the last 30 years of my life. I decide to leave the retreat, and I go out to the door of the retreat house with my suitcase, and at that moment, God sends a storm that keeps the taxis from working, which is really rare in Cancun. For anyone who knows it, you know there are taxis on every corner. So I had to stay the night. I went back to my room, and that's where the Holy Spirit started working, because I began to do an exercise they asked us to do at the retreat, the movie of your life. And I started doing that exercise in my mind. And when I began to realize what a mess my life had been up to that point, how fake, how empty it was. I kept thinking, who could I even invite to watch this movie?
1: You'd be embarrassed to share it.
0: Forget it, I said. My parents. No way, not in a million years. My wife would divorce me, my son would lose all faith, and I'd ruin his life. Same with my friends, no question about it. So, at that moment, a lot of things clicked for me, and I said, well, I'll stay for one or two more talks.
1: Let's see
2: what happens.
0: And in the next talk, which was the following morning after breakfast, it was a priest's turn to give the talk, and he started speaking as if he'd gotten inside my heart and knew exactly what I was carrying.
1: As if he'd seen the movie.
0: And dart after dart, straight to the heart. And he hit me with everything, naturally. What followed was a visit to the Blessed Sacrament. At that moment, you can imagine I had no idea what the Blessed Sacrament was. Everyone was talking to the Blessed Sacrament, and I was stuck to a wall in the back, not wanting to get close, because even if you don't know, your heart tells you something, and it scares you. So, I stay in the back, I keep my distance, everyone leaves the Blessed Sacrament, and just as I was about to leave, another friend, who is also like an angel in my life, just like the one who took me to the retreat, he gives me a hug and leads me to the front. He kneels down, and since he's hugging me, he makes me kneel too. Very crafty, but with a really good heart. And he starts talking to God about my heart and prays for me. And in that moment, that's when Jesus enters my heart.
1: Did it break you down?
0: It broke me down. I started trembling from my feet to my head, every muscle in my body shaking uncontrollably. Jesus was breaking down all the armor I was carrying and was revealing the Jorge he had dreamed of since eternity, the one he wanted to be in the world. For whatever purpose he wanted me to be in the world. So, I stay there. I know. He gets up and leaves, and he says to me, "Stay calm. I'll leave you here with the Lord." I stay there, and then I leave. I leave the presence of the Blessed Sacrament, now at peace, calm. After talking with him, after yelling everything at each other, talking softly, then loudly. We spoke very harshly to each other that day, and I come out, and he says to me, "Hey, you look really calm." Yeah, I'm really at peace now. There were 10, 15 minutes left, but that was more than enough for me. And my friend says, 15 minutes? You've been in there for 3 hours. 3 hours in the presence of the Blessed Sacrament. Well, I just stayed quiet after that. I didn't even realize how much time had passed, honestly. I went straight out to talk to a priest. I didn't know how confession worked, so I asked him to help me. I tried to get away from.
2: From some little sin.
0: But well, blessed be God, I got a priest with a lot of experience, already with, at that time, about 40 years of priesthood, and he really knew how to help me, both in my heart and mind, to get rid of taboos, to clear out the cobwebs, and I was able to truly confess.
2: And what did you experience? Because those of us who approach the sac, the sacrament of reconciliation, which is just that, reconciling with God, we know that it brings freedom, right? And we really believe that it is Christ himself, God himself, to whom we are confessing our sins. But the minister is the priest. But I imagine that a lot of your prejudices back then, before your conversion, were like, why should I tell someone what I do, especially if maybe he's even more of a sinner than I am? Right? And maybe, why is the church so, close-minded that it thinks every sin is a sin? Right? So, how do you identify, this pattern?
0: Of course. Look, thank God, I didn't have faith yet, because that's something the Lord gives you as a gift. But I did have, blessed be God, another gift he gave me since I was born, which is enough intelligence to understand certain things about life. And I knew that even if that man could be just as bad or worse than me, or better than me, that wasn't the important point. I still didn't know what he represented, whether it was Christ or anything else. I didn't understand that. And to me, he was a professional in his field who knew more than I did and could help me. Which is exactly what happened. Because of course he was able to help me. You asked me how it was. The best way I can put it to explain is, I think we've all come home one day after a hard day's work, out in the blazing sun, sweating a lot, and you get home all dirty and just wanting a shower. And when you finally get under the shower, you feel freed from everything and you say, how good it feels to take a shower. Well, it's the same. How good it feels to live a life of grace. You take a bath where you're freed from sin, where God soaps you up and washes away all the grime you've been carrying. Of course it sets you free. Of course the feeling is, now I can breathe again. I'm not carrying around a sack of stones anymore. And now, your pride comes right back. You say, Lord, now can I help you carry your cross? Hold on, first learn to carry your own.
2: Yours.
0: Then we'll talk about mine. But anyway, you start off with a lot of drive, a lot of energy, and so much love, and it's a wonderful stage. I was telling another very dear friend from here in Guadalajara, whom I was with this morning, that for me. I imagine Jesus, in my particular case, watching me from eternity and from heaven, with a smile full of tenderness, thoroughly amused by my wrinkles and my quirks.
2: And getting to know that, realizing how your heart had finally been transformed. So, what happened with your wife? What did she say?
0: Phew. That's another story, as they say. You know my wife. Obviously, no one knows a man better than the woman he marries. I went to the retreat thinking that we had, at that point, a very good marriage of 17 or 18 years. We never had serious problems. We never talked about divorce. There was never any disrespect. We didn't have financial issues. So, everything was going well, and I used to tell my friends that I had the best marriage in the world. I never thought about them. I only saw things from my own perspective. That's what selfishness is like. And of course, she thought it wasn't the same. She suffered a lot because, as I found out later, she felt really bad. She would say, "I have a very good man in my life, who adores me, who would kiss the ground I walk on. But at the same time, he hurts me a lot because he makes me feel really bad."
2: All right, with that thought, let's take a break. And when we come back, we'll continue talking with Jorge. And also, well, I imagine that after discovering this situation with your wife, the desire to help other married couples also came up.
0: Of course.
2: Right? All right, let's take a break and we'll be right back.
0: Be happy, because today you can truly breathe and live fully. Be happy.
1: Nesh can't wait for the good news, she says. You have to share it from the very beginning. And yes, Jorge is going to talk to us. He's going to share with us about a difficult

0: but sometimes the woman doesn't feel that she's loved. That's what happened with them, and we'll be back with more, but I ask you for a favor. There's a break right now. I ask you to rejoice. We'll be right back.
1: Because today you can breathe. Rejoice, for this is truly your golden opportunity, your chance to shine.

0: Hey, what's up? This is JP. I think love is eternal. That's why I love Jesus.
1: Be glad, because today you can breathe. Rejoice, this is your chance.
2: Let's go to this interview conducted by Meshko Rubius. And right now we're here with them again.
1: Be truly glad, because today you can still breathe. Rejoice, for this is your golden chance.
2: Friends of Medio Vision, we're still sharing with you the testimony of Jorge Ferrer, who is with us today. We've learned about his life, how he used to work in journalism, and how he experienced this wonderful conversion through a crucillo in Christianity, which we invite all of you to attend. Honestly, if you haven't experienced Christ, you really shouldn't miss out on a crucillo in Christianity, which are held all over the world. They're really well organized. Father Eduardo Gamenai was the one who started these movements, this crucillo in Christianity movement. And they're all over the world. So, go online and you'll surely be able to find information for your city. But anyway, before we went to the break, we were at the part where you thought your marriage was perfect and then you realized that you were actually hurting your wife, right? That woman was putting up with.
3: That's right, my precious girl. Poor thing, I made her suffer. But I tell her, you must have done something, because God gave you big cross to bear.
2: They must really want you in heaven, right? That's why they sent you this.
3: Just imagine, my wife, without me knowing, and now I find out from her testimony, that for many years she would pray to God every day and say, Lord, I adore him, but please make me a widow. I deserve at least 10 years of widowhood. And well, I didn't know, I thought I was a good husband, you know.
2: One time, a lady told us. She was talking to Lupita, right? That her husband was a handful and that she just couldn't take it anymore, that she was tired. So Lupita would tell her, pray for him, really, you'll see, God will work. You have the power to ask God to enter his heart, to transform him. She said, of course, Lupita, I always pray. Look, I always tell God, God, enlighten him or eliminate him.
3: At that point, she was just losing it.
2: Second, no, no, don't pray like that, please, okay?
3: That's exactly how my wife was. So, I go back home, and that very night after I got back from the retreat, she asked me for a divorce. When I came out, full of love, the very first thing I did when I saw her was get down on my knees and ask her for forgiveness. That was the first thing I did. And she, with the hardness she still had in her heart, because while Jesus touched mine, he was still working on hers. So, with that hardness, she told me, no, too late, way too late. I want a divorce. We talked until dawn, just the two of us, very calmly, because like I said, we always had really good communication. And when I realized it was a done deal, and knowing her, since I'd never seen her go back on a decision in all the time I'd known her, I took out a blank sheet of paper, signed it, and said, here you go, so you can give it to your lawyer and do whatever you want. The only thing I'm taking with me is my clothes. You deserve everything else, because I think I was a terrible husband, like I told you a while ago, and you deserve something completely different.

0: That really shook her up, because the old Jorge would have gotten totally defensive and would have gone scorched earth. So, she was left thinking, and I told her, I'm leaving tomorrow. She said to me, no, take your time finding a place to go, because you're not a dog, you're my husband and we're not going to throw you out on the street. So, take your time looking, but do look. Obviously, I was being sneaky and just couldn't find anything. I let a few days go by, and what I said to Jesus was, Lord, I'm holding your hand, and with my wife, without my wife, or even in spite of my wife, I want to keep learning to love you more every day, whichever path you choose. And I started off really holding on to him and to the Virgin, nestled close to the lap of my dear mother. I began to show her my daily testimony, my transformation, and of course, as any good wife would, she said, no, this is going to change in a month. It's not going to last.
1: Just a little.
0: It's not going to last. But when she saw that I really kept going, that I kept at it and didn't stop, then her curiosity was piqued.
1: And besides, I think for you it was like, I mean, in this struggle, right? That, well, it's a soul being saved, right? For heaven, but you also had a lot of temptations. And the other thing is that, well, maybe either unconsciously or consciously, you wanted to see a quick change in your wife. And, well, no. I mean, it was 17 years of pain, maybe not that many, but maybe, I don't know, some, more or less. But it wasn't that fast. I mean, she had to go through a process of healing, of identifying, of learning to trust again, all of that, right?
0: That's right, of falling in love again. Of really being able to say, well, yes, he is the husband I want for the rest of my life. So, her curiosity got the better of her and one day she asks me, hey, so, what did they give you in that Christianity retreat? And since God took away a lot of my sins, actually all of them at that moment, but he never took away my stubbornness, I said, now I've got you with your curiosity. That's the path I'm going to take. And I told her, you have to experience it yourself. Anyone who has experienced a Christianity retreat knows that's true. It's not a lie, it's different for everyone, because it's a personal encounter with Christ.
1: With Christ, of course.
0: So I said, you have to experience it. Go and live it yourself. Well, I'll think about it. Meanwhile, I talked to the wives of my friends from the retreat, who are also her friends, and I told them, now her curiosity is working.
1: Pick her along.
0: Take her, invite her. So, they started looking for ways to do it without making it too obvious. So, in the end, they invited her to a Christian retreat, but God works differently in each heart. Just like he changed me in an instant, for her, at the retreat, it was the opposite. She got even angrier, but she was angry with herself because she realized it was the first time in her life that she hadn't followed through on a decision she'd made, which was to divorce me. And what's more, she realized she didn't want to get divorced anymore. That much she understood during the retreat. So she left even angrier, and it took about 3 months before Jesus entered her heart one day during a visit to the Blessed Sacrament, which she made with someone else. And that's when Jesus entered her heart, and I remember that afternoon so well because she came back home. Sorry. She came back home, ran to me, hugged me, and asked me for forgiveness. And I felt like I was the one who still needed to keep asking for forgiveness. So, well, you can imagine the joy we both felt that day, both of us in tears of happiness, because they weren't tears of sadness anymore, they were tears of love, tears that enrich you. We hugged, we kissed, we forgave each other, and we talked a lot. And that day, Christ entered the center of our marriage.
1: And he completely transformed it. Now, it wasn't just two of us, it was three, and it was a marriage the way God intended.
0: Exactly. And then came the biggest bill to pay, our son's soul. To cleanse his heart.
1: How old was he?
0: At that time, he must have been about 17, which is a really tough age.
1: Of course.
0: Very tough. And he had a father full of poison, who every time he opened his mouth, it was just spewing poison and more poison. And suddenly he saw such a huge, such a radical change, first in me, then in his mom, and then in our marriage. Today, now that he's a man, he tells me, Dad, I didn't understand what was happening, but I liked what I was seeing at home.
1: Yes.
0: And that's what caught his attention about the testimony.
1: Well, in the end, we know it, right? Words can convince, but testimony moves people. How wonderful, Jorge, I'm so grateful that you open your heart to the Maria Vision audience. And, well, when you realize that, consciously or unconsciously, in marriage you end up hurting the person you love the most, you and your wife decide to dedicate yourselves, right? Like, to start a ministry in Cancun to help married couples. What is it that you do?
0: That's right. You know, another dear brother, the one I told you about who helped me in Carmen before the Blessed Sacrament for the first time. He's the head of an apostolate called Proyecto Familia, which actually comes from your homeland, Guadalajara. He brought it to Cancun, which we really needed. And he keeps doing it, because there are still so many people to reach. And he brings Familia Unida and Cruzada Matrimonial along with him. I worked for many years in the Cursillos apostolate, joining the service teams, working in the little school. I was the director of the school for many years, well, 2 or 3 years. And one day, he invited me to get more involved with the family, and so I went to the Blessed Sacrament, to Jesus, and I said, well, Lord, I can't do everything, but which path do you want me to take? And interestingly, without me telling my wife, she also came to visit the Blessed Sacrament at a church that was not close to her, nor to me. I mean, it was really odd and strange that we both ended up at that parish on the same day and at the same time. She had come for, well, to talk to the Lord about other things, but when I told her why I was there, she said to me, isn't it obvious that he wants us working together?
1: And there was the answer.
0: And there was the answer.
1: Yes, well, we have to take a short break, and when we come back, we'll continue learning about this work. And we'll also talk about 2 books that Jorge has written. We'll be back in a moment.
0: Rejoice, because today you can breathe. Rejoice, it's your opportunity.
1: Rejoice, of course. How can we not rejoice with these beautiful testimonies? Honestly, I felt like we needed one more camera. Mechie has a fixed camera, and we couldn't get closer at the moment when Jorge moved, tells us about the day of reconciliation, the day his wife says to him, forgive me. And the day she also responds by saying, you forgive me too. A beautiful day, we couldn't get closer, but we could hear in his voice that it was a moment that broke him, a memory that moved him deeply. I have to take a break, but I'll be back with more.
0: Rejoice, this is your chance. Rejoice.

0: Love is a new life. I love Jesus.
1: Be glad because today you can breathe. Rejoice, this is your chance. Be glad, of course. Be glad and live this moment, filling it with love. What does it mean to fill every minute with love? It means accepting to live in this moment. My God, in this moment I will smile, I will give, I will think positively, I will be a woman, a man of blessing. And suddenly catch yourself, oh, I'm thinking badly about this person, or I'm already making my life complicated by worrying about things. It's worth it to be in Christ. Just like what happened to Jorge, whose life has truly changed. Let's go to the Angustias interview, which will reveal many practical things to us. Over to you, Mesh. Be glad, because today you can breathe. Rejoice, this is your chance. We're back now. We're continuing our conversation today here with Jorge Ferrer, learning about his testimony and, specifically, the wonderful work he's doing in Cancun. If you're in Cancun, we'll be giving out Jorge's phone numbers and email address in a moment so you can contact him and also start this path of healing, maybe in your marriage, of conversion in your life, and of unity as well. Because remember that Christ, Mary, and God Himself want unity in marriages. And, well, the basic cell of society is the family. That's why our society is falling apart right now, because the family has been battered, heavily attacked, and we've been listening to the world's standards instead of Christ's standards. But now, Jorge, tell us, start, well, this meeting, this God incidence, right? For those of us who have faith, we say there are no coincidences, only God incidences. So, you both end up at a church you never go to, neither does she, but that same day, at that same time, you were both there. And it becomes clear to you both that your mission is to work for marriages.
2: That's right. And well, the circumstances just lined up. This friend invited us. He needed, In Cancun, we say, I don't know if you say it here in Guadalajara too, that for an apostolate to work, you need three things: time, treasure, and talent. The three T's. And well, God had somehow already sent us the treasure. I had the time, which is what my friend was missing, and as for talent, well, we both looked at each other and said, Lord, let's see where you get that from, because as for us, let's see what we can do for you. But he put us to work really hard. And so, we started with Proyecto Familia with great success, with a priest guiding us who, coincidentally, is also from Guadalajara, Father Alejandro Gomez, a legionary, and he began to guide us. We had a lot of success with Proyecto Familia. It bore much fruit in other parishes, and we said, well, what's next? And God puts Gabriel Hura in our path, whom all of you must know, because also, I don't know why God keeps drawing us so much to Guadalajara.
1: Yes, he's the one who started and is like the creative mind behind the marriage crusades that we've invited you to, which here in Guadalajara that have been for, and in some other cities in the country, they've already had their first crusade, right? So you also know G.A., Gabriel Hura.
2: Gabriel, of course. And with his support and the whole team working on the marriage crusade, we decided to hold the first one in Cancun. With very little faith, we said, 400 people will show up. Gabriel encouraged us and said, it's God who invites, and we didn't believe him. And it was a big lesson because, in fact, we had to keep opening more and more rooms. People were left out on the street, and almost 1,400, 1,600 people came in. It was amazing. We thought that was the end of the crusade. We wanted to wait until the next year for the second marriage crusade, but no. Something started to happen that someone decided to call mini crusades. So, the first one was in Jose Maria Morelos, which is a town 4 hours from Cancun. And again, we thought maybe 50 or 80 people would show up. Nearly 800 people came. People from the surrounding villages came down that Sunday to experience it with us, because it was just a one-day event. To be close to the Lord, who in the end is really the one who invites and touches everyone's hearts. And from there came the next one, which is also, in Cozumel.
1: Oh, how wonderful.
2: Everyone invited.
1: And especially, in those areas that are tourist spots, where, well, partying and vice are much more accessible than in other cities where maybe you have a more traditional lifestyle, right? So, I imagine there are a lot of problems with infidelity, a lot of issues with addictions, and it's great that you're actually coming in to help through this, in this way. So, friends, if you are in Cancun, in Cozumel, in that area of the country, get in touch with Jorge. At the end, we'll give out his contact information so he can tell you when, how, and where you can attend these events, because Christ wants to heal your heart, Christ wants to heal your family. And if you're watching us today, it's because he is personally inviting you. He's giving you an invitation that you just can't say no to. It's that simple, right? Tell me about your books. You have two books. The first one is Shall We Talk?
2: That's right.
1: Which is a dialogue with Christ.
2: It's a dialogue with Christ in my heart, and it talks a lot about my personal conversion. A conversion that hasn't ended because, for me, it's conscious, growing, and shared, as we cursalistas say. And it continues, I keep walking on this path, on this conversion. I keep moving forward, going deeper. It's a truly beautiful dialogue that the Lord has revealed to me. I am deeply grateful for it because, like everything the Lord gives, it is undeserved. But well, I know he gave it not just to help me, but now I understand that he sought a greater good through all of this, which is to reach other hearts. So, I ended up writing the first book reluctantly and at the request, actually, the order of the Bishop of Quintana Roo, Monsignor Pedro Pablo Elizondo. He told me, Jorge, the talents that God gave you aren't for you to keep to yourself. Start writing.
1: Of course, and besides, you were a journalist. So now, using that pen that had done so much harm, right? To make up for that harm, to help, to convert.
2: So, I started writing the book knowing it was an instruction. I didn't believe in my book. I said to myself, I'm probably going to write it, and when I hand it to Monsignor, he'll say, it won't be published. To my surprise, I gave it to him and he said it should be published, and quickly. So the book gets published, it goes on sale, and it's a commercial success. But I would say, spiritually, which is what matters to me, what about that? Right? And I was really worried about it reaching the circles and environments I had chosen. Until I realized that no, the book would go wherever God wanted it to go, not where Jorge Ferrer wanted. I let it go free, and the book has done wonderfully well. When the first copy came off the press, I took it, and the very first person I brought it to was the Monsignor. I said to him, Sir, here it is, the work is done. Now, let whatever God wants happen. I've finished, I've done my part, and here it is. He said, No, no, no. This is just the beginning. I expect that while this one is making its way, you'll be working on the second one.
1: And it's this one we have here.
2: It's this one you have here.
1: To make yourself life. Jorge was telling me that he had already written it. He basically had it finished, but it was hard for you to find a title, right? What title should I give it? What is this book about?
2: You know, it's a compilation of articles from... Just like the other one, they are very deep meditations. This one is a little more on the surface, a bit more about the world, but it guides you hand in hand with our liturgical calendar. What to do? At what time of year? What the important topics are?
1: It's very practical.
2: Very practical, but always with God at the center. And indeed, as you said, I couldn't come up with a title, and while talking with Monsignor, he actually asked me what had been the hardest part about my first book. Whether it was writing it, printing it, selling it, distributing it, and so on. And I told him, no, the hardest part is living it out. Because I have to be consistent with what I write. And he told me, that's the title of your book, Make It Your Life. So that's why it has that title.
1: That's awesome. I love it, Jorge. Where can we find this material?
2: Well, here in Guadalajara, you can find it at Adriana Corona's store, which I understand is very well known here in Guadalajara.
1: People follow her Maria vision.
2: Exactly. Also, here at Valora, you'll be able to get some copies as well, since they've kindly placed an order. So, you'll also be able to find it here. And of course, through the website, which is www.jorge-ferro.com.
1: Okay, www.jorge-ferro.com. There you can get in touch with Jorge, learn more about these materials up close, and also stay updated on the activities he's doing, right?
2: That's right. On Facebook, you can find us under Cruzada Matrimonial, and you will go straight to the page with everything we're doing in Quintana Roo.
1: Is it Cruzada Matrimonial Quintana Roo, or just in general? Okay.
2: Just like that. That's what it was called, and that's how it stayed.
1: That's how they accepted it.
2: That's how they accepted it. And, well, for those of you watching over there in the area, a very warm hug to everyone. And I want to let you know that on December 3rd, we're going to have a crusade in Cozumel. Everyone knows the Cristo Resucitado Parish in Cancun. Come by and see Father Alex, or myself, and we'll be happy and glad to welcome you to that crusade.
1: Well, thank you so much, Jorge. I really want to thank you for your time, for opening your heart and sharing these experiences with our audience, because you are a source of hope for many people who might be going through the same situation as you, and today they have found answers. Thank you very much.
2: Thank you. Greetings to everyone, and yes, it is possible. With Christ, it is possible.
1: That's right. Remember that Christ makes all things new. Thank you so much. Let's continue.
2: Rejoice, because today you can breathe. Rejoice, it's your opera.
3: Well, how joyful. I truly feel after watching this interview, after listening, with this beautiful way that Jorge has of expressing how his life changed once he opened his heart to Christ. I sincerely congratulate him. And how wonderful it is that today, that man who was once cold, that man who didn't know how to show love to his wife at the time, a wife who had decided to end a relationship that seemed cold or unfair to her, suddenly, today, is truly the happiest man. I was really glad to hear him say, as he put it, that surely God must be laughing out loud at me, right? Because I thought for a moment, Jorge is identifying the best of God with the best of his wife. Cece, his wife, is a very cheerful, very fun woman, and this association really made me happy. May God bless you. I have to say goodbye now. Time just flies by. Don't miss the movie L-O-Y-L Candidato, and don't miss the content from Maria Vision, this gift from Mary to renew your heart. See you very soon, and I ask you the same favor as always. Should I ask you? Yeah, rejoice.
2: Of life. Defend love with all your heart and soul, allowing its profound and gentle power to completely heal every deep wound within your tender heart, letting your very soul joyfully sing this beautiful and uplifting song of hope. And finally, let genuine, radiant laughter return to illuminate your beloved face today, filling it with pure happiness and serenity.

I've seen so many wonderful things. I've experienced so many people just fall before our Lord in adoration. Over the course of these past several days, I've watched as so many people just their joy, their love of the Lord has overwhelmed them, and they've just fallen on their knees. People who may not be able to kneel have just shown their joy at our Lord coming through the nursing homes, through just adoration, through processions. I've seen so many wonderful things, so many tears being shed at the joy and the love that they felt our Lord in the Eucharist. They've just been overcome by that love, by that joy of seeing our Lord and being in His presence. It's such a wonderful experience, and I hope that so many more people can come to experience the joy and the love of our Lord throughout this pilgrimage and throughout just experiences of Eucharistic adoration and Mass.

Yes, most definitely. I've seen my own love, my own desire to follow our Lord strengthened by these experiences of watching people and their own love and devotion of Him, and how strong that is. I've seen my own love of our Lord being strengthened by seeing others and their love and devotion for Him.

Yeah, I think in seeing our Lord in the streets and processing, coming to their hometowns and home parishes through this national pilgrimage, they're able to see how important our Lord is to us. And for those who may not have as strong a faith as I do, or as my teammates, or as some people who are on the pilgrimage with us do, they're able to see how much it matters to us. And in that, their own faith is strengthened. And so it's just a wonderful experience that we get to bring our Lord to so many more people, and they get to experience Him in their own hometowns, in their own home parishes, and sometimes even in their own workplaces.

0: Hey, how's it going? I'm Katie Quintero, and this is Between the Human and the Divine, a podcast made with all my heart for you, for our personal growth and our connection with God, through those small practices that you and I can incorporate into our daily lives to have a more vibrant faith and true joy in our hearts. Welcome once again to this space. As always, I am very happy to be here, reminding you that everything we do in this space is dedicated to the glory of God and to our beloved mother, the Holy Virgin Mary. Today we're going to talk about a very interesting topic, holiness. Yes, that's right. Many people think it's a goal for just a few, but actually, it's quite the opposite. It is a calling for everyone, because our Creator, our Lord, invites us to follow the path so that we can truly find that holy life, which is what will fill us with that peace that nothing and no one can take away from us. And we're going to do this not by talking about a system or an idea or a concept of God, but about a living God through two witnesses of God's love. A very young boy who from an early age discovered his love for the Holy Eucharist. And from another person, a scientist, a man who was a doctor, who dedicated his life to healing people with science and faith. We have titled this program, Carlos Acutis and José Gregorio Hernández. For this, I have brought a friend from home. You already know him. He is a digital evangelist. He is in charge of the canonization process of Anna Catalina Emmerich in Latin America. He is a speaker, traveling the world with his relics. He has dedicated a large part of his life to bringing God's message to different places around the world. It is truly a pleasure for me to have him back at home because he is a great expert on the saints. I welcome my friend and brother in faith, Mr. William Santo.
1: Thank you very much. I am happy to be with all of you again and to share the joy of being baptized, which is what the Lord calls us to and what the saints remind us of with their lives, a call to evangelization to commit ourselves to our faith.
0: William, it's truly a pleasure to have you here because every time we meet, ideas are born, new things are born, and you always give us so much knowledge, which I truly appreciate for your great generosity. Let's begin with our prayer. You already know how we have our tradition here to entrust ourselves to the Lord on this day. In the name of the Father, and of the Son, and of the Holy Spirit. Amen. Holy Spirit, love of the Father and the Son. I call upon you this day, Lord, and ask that you be present in this place. Bless, Lord, each of us who are part of this your program, our guests, and all those who may be listening or watching us at this moment. Allow, Lord, that on this day we may receive peace, wisdom, and strength, Lord. Help us to see the world with eyes full of love, just as you do, Lord, so that we can see our brothers and sisters beyond appearances, as you yourself see them. Grant us, Lord, that we may be an instrument, a vehicle, today for your message through this program. Close our ears to all slander and guard our tongues so that we do not repeat things that should not be said. May it be your Holy Spirit, Lord, who inspires us what we should say. And the silences we must keep. Allow, Lord, that during this day we may reflect you. Amen. Amen and amen. In the name of the Father, and of the Son, and of the Holy Spirit.
1: Amen.
0: Well, now we're going to get into the nitty-gritty of this topic, which I find very interesting because, as I said at the beginning, William, I think many of us Catholics tend to believe that the topic of holiness is something very foreign to us or very distant, but that's not the reality. In the Word, God invites us to seek that perfection like that of our Creator. That holiness. What do you think? And from your perspective as someone who has spent so much time studying the saints, what do you think it means to be a saint, or how can we live a holy life? How would you explain it to our entire audience?
1: I think that when it comes to holiness and the concept itself, most of us have it wrong. Holiness is a way of life. It's a decision. We confuse holiness with miracles, and that's completely wrong, because in the past, what we were taught is that only those who levitated, those with stigmata, those who performed great wonders, could earn the title of saint. So you'd think, since I don't levitate, since I can't bilocate, I end up feeling frustrated. No, that's not what holiness is. Holiness is living according to the gospel, putting revealed truths into practice. And it starts with the smallest things. That's why today we see someone like Carlo Acutis, a boy who, at just 14 or 15 years old, in such a short time, the church has recognized the heroism of his virtues. What could this extraordinary boy have done so that, in such a short life, he not only earned a title recognized by the church, but is now in paradise, rejoicing in the presence of God? He simply did what he was supposed to do at his age. And I'm happy to come on a show to talk about holiness, to motivate doctors, to motivate those who work here at Maria Vision, to motivate the priest, the altar server, the catechist, the layperson, the homemaker, the husband. Each person has to discover how to

0: achieve holiness by doing what is theirs to do, but doing it well.
1: I love that explanation because, like you said, there's a lot of confusion around the topic of holiness, and we need to bring it down to earth and see it as a goal that all of us can reach. Like you said, if this kid, a teenager, was able to do it, why can't we get there too, right? Now, there's another topic that, from my perspective, I've had the chance to debate with people in a very positive and constructive way, but it's related to holiness. And personally, it's something that's been on my mind a lot in recent years, and that's about forming ourselves. We as Catholics, as believers and followers of Christ, need to educate ourselves. We need to form ourselves. We need to seek that spiritual maturity in order to live, as you say, a holy life. But I think one of the important things to achieve that formation is to study these saints. There are many people who limit their formation or their faith only to our Lord Jesus Christ, who of course is the center, the foundation, the truth, the light, and the life. But also, why not study and get to know these saints? Why do you think it's important for the people watching us to start looking into and learning more about saints like Carlo Acutis or Jose Gregorio?
0: Because sometimes, due to our own ignorance, we have a rather misguided devotion to the saints. Sometimes, when I've had to give talks about the life of a saint, or in the case of in Catherine Emmerich, I tell people it can't be that we reduce devotion or the heroic life of a saint to saying that Saint Anthony is just for finding a girlfriend or boyfriend. I mean, forgive me if many in our audience have thought that devotion to Saint Anthony is either for finding a lost object or for getting a pretty girlfriend or a handsome boyfriend. Holiness goes way beyond that. A saint is there to inspire us, and the life of a saint tells us, if I could do it, you can too, because he received the same baptism that I did when my parents took me to church. And when we are baptized, we are anointed to be priests, prophets, and kings. It's not like there's a different baptism depending on the godparent I chose or the priest who baptized me. It's the same baptism for everyone in grace, in blessing, and it's the invitation that God gives us. That's why holiness is living the gospel. A holy person is someone who does what they're supposed to do, even if they never levitate or perform a single miracle in their life, because miracles are done by God, not by the saint, by the saint. So, this shows the need for us as God's people to educate ourselves. And how can I be a good devotee of a particular saint? By imitating the legacy he left on earth. For the young people and children watching this program today, what can we imitate from Carlo? That Carlo was an obedient child, that Carlo was a kid who did his homework, who also made time to eat pizza, to have Nutella, which we know he liked, but he also knew when it was time to pray, to study, and to play. He knew how to do what was right at every moment of his life. And that's what we have to discover, according to the devotion that each member of the audience follows.
1: So well explained. And I expected nothing less. And with that, we're going to close this segment. Remember, a life of holiness is attainable for any of us, but it's tied to obedience, to being that faithful Catholic who wants to follow Christ. Let's use these saints as a reference to help guide us on the path of life. We're going to take a break, but we'll be right back here on Between the Human and the Divine.

0: between the human and the divine. We're here with William Sandoval talking about Carlo Acutis and Jose Gregorio Hernandez. And now let's really dive into the lives of these two wonderful figures that our Lord has given us. And I want to start with Carlo Acutis. This young man was born in London, but from a very young age, as a baby, he was taken to Italy. What can you tell us, William, about Carlo's childhood?
1: Well, I think Carlo, because I've learned about his life by reading what his mother herself has written, because who better than a mom to describe what her child was like when he was little? He always had an attraction to the things of God, and Carlo became a light for those around him at home. So what his mother? What she actually said is that she truly had to start trying to diligently study the catechism, because the profound questions or the challenging things her young son would frequently ask her made her clearly realize that she simply did not know how to adequately answer him. This boy felt drawn to go to church, to be taken to places where Eucharistic miracles had happened. Obviously, you might ask, but where did all of that? All of that just came out of him. Well, actually, God had a plan, and the boy in his innocence, just like every child has that same innocence. I'll say it again, Carlo wasn't born that way. Carlo was simply attentive to the moment when, in some way, God began to reveal himself in his life and he started to feel drawn in. So, the message here is also for parents. If I want to have a child like Carlo, I also have to be a father or mother who, in some way, encourages piety at home. Even though Carlo didn't have a pious example from his parents, he came from a fairly well-off family, where at that time he was an only child. While he was alive, he didn't have any siblings. His little brothers were born after Carlo's death. So, but there was a predestination, there was a will of God for this child in some way. Thank you. In an era where what's most common today is the use of the internet, he would be the first saint to reach the altars thanks to the use of a phone or a computer, thanks to using them well. So, I'm passionate about this. I'm passionate. Carlo has inspired me. Carlo. Ever since I learned about him, when he was a servant of God, I said, this one is for me. I mean, I felt like he was mine, like he belonged to me. And honestly, I was one of those who jumped for joy when it was announced that there was already a date for his upcoming canonization, because I firmly believe he will bring a new era to the church, a motivation for holiness. Because we see a kid in Nikes, in jeans, in modern shirts, we see him dressed like any other boy walking down the street, and that's going to attract young people. If he could do it, then I can too.
0: Absolutely, and I've also read a lot about Carlo Acutis, who personally is also one of those blessed who has really made an impact on me. He's a role model I use a lot in catechesis. Remember, I work with teenagers preparing for confirmation, and I think Carlo brings a lot of things and a lot of values because this guy, like you said, chooses to listen to the Lord's call. One very important fact about him is that he actually made a request to get permission to receive his first communion at an early age. Thank you. He made his first communion, folks, at just 7 years old because he had a burning desire for the Eucharist. So, when you tell us about this Carlo who kept searching and searching, wanting to know more and dig deeper, he already had something in his heart, but he was paying attention to what he was feeling. And like you said, I think his curiosity teaches us as parents to also understand, as William says, that sometimes it's not the parents who are going to bring God into the home. To make him the center of the family, sometimes it's our kids. So let's also be attentive to those callings. There's another very important topic I'd like you to talk to us about here. How is he with spiritual practices? Which ones were his favorites? Let's talk about the rosary, prayers, mass. What did he usually do?
1: The Eucharist. The backbone of Carlo's spirituality was the Eucharist. He was passionate about studying Eucharistic miracles, and he would frequently visit the Blessed Sacrament. He used to say, Jerusalem is in every tabernacle, in every place where the Blessed Sacrament is, that's where Jerusalem is. So he wondered why, in the scriptures, there were crowds following Jesus, yet the tabernacles, the sanctuaries, were left alone. If Jesus was truly present, just as he was in Cana of Galilee, at the Sea of Tiberias, performing miracles in Capernaum. Therefore, that radiance that comes from innocence allowed him to see much further. And behind that innocence, deep down, there was a child with a spiritual maturity that maybe someone of 40 or 50 years old, taking courses, studying theology, might never have reached. And another thing is that I've also noticed in Carlos that he was a child who was in a hurry. I believe, and I've come to believe, that he knew his time on earth would be short because he was a brilliant child. At an early age, his mother had to start buying him books. They were college-level books on computer science topics because the boy had a natural talent for handling computers. So, how did he make friends at school? Well, by fixing their computers, making web pages, he even offered this service at school. In other words, he was a very precocious child for his age, with knowledge that was anything but ordinary. Because at that age, what most kids want is for the bell to ring so they can get out of. Drop their backpacks, go play, or do something else. And Carlos was a very consistent child. He was a kid who, of course, would sometimes cry or throw tantrums like any other child. That's normal, he wasn't an angel, he was just a kid. There's a reels I posted on my social media that really caught people's attention because I showed Carlos with a jar of Nutella and a pizza on top, based on some things his mom has shared. That Carlos liked Nutella, he liked pizza, he liked. Showing that he was a normal kid. But the difference was that Carlos didn't like excess. He knew how to set limits. He even knew how to tell his friends when they were playing and maybe getting a little too carried away or distracted. He would say, "I have to say goodbye because I need to go do my homework or I have to go to Mass." It's not like he would skip his studies just to go to Mass either. No, there was coherence. When you're a fanatic about a soccer or baseball team, that's all you know how to do. But when there's coherence, you know how to branch out in any area of life, and Carlos knew how to do that. That was the difference. He knew when it was time to play, time to watch TV, time for homework, time to spend with his friends, and he knew how to dedicate a big part of his time to prayer. That was where he drew his vitality from. That's what we're missing today, knowing how to manage our time.
0: Look how interesting what you just said is, because that answers what we were talking about earlier about why we study the saints. To see how someone as normal as you or me at such a young age has the ability to develop self-control and obedience so he can fulfill all his duties, which were important to him, and not just give in to whatever he was feeling in the moment. Now, Carlo Acutis died very young, but before he passed away, he left behind an incredible legacy. And when we talk about this topic of technology, maybe we haven't really delved into one of his most impressive works, which was this website where he developed something about Eucharistic miracles. Tell us a bit about the magnitude of this, that this young guy created something at an age when even adults like us don't do such extensive work.
1: We were talking about it yesterday when we were planning today's show, and I told you, look, do you know why I want to talk about Carlo? Because nowadays, there's so much talent out there. There are so many young people who have a real knack for things. In fact, you're a mom. These days, it seems like kids are born with an internet chip in their heads because at just 3 years old, they handle a cell phone so easily. Right? Right? And you think, my God, when I was a kid, if someone had put a computer in front of me, I wouldn't have even known how to turn it on. In fact, when my mom bought us our first computer, my sister and I had to take a class just to learn how to turn it on and use the operating system, because we had no idea how that thing worked. Kids are just born like that these days. Why is it that young people today, even though there's so much need in the parishes, even though there are communications and media ministries in the parishes, Carlos's message is, so get involved. There's a place for you in your parish that you might not even know about. And what can you do? What Carlos did. Parishes today have to evangelize according to the needs of these times. And many times our separated brothers and sisters are a little ahead of us, since they're using social media a lot for evangelization. These days, I'm fully dedicated to evangelization, full-time and digitally. Because it's an area where people spend more time with one of these little devices, where they're on it all day, they don't read, there's almost no formation, unfortunately. Channels like this one are what we should have on at home 24 hours a day. If I'm cooking, I'm listening to programs like this. Not everyone does it. And if they don't have time to read, we need to create value-based content, just like Carlos did, in order to evangelize. And that's why I will never say no to talking about Carlos, because Carlos is a doctor of the church for our times, who teaches us a path to holiness with very simple things. And that's why I'm here today talking about him.

0: And what can we find if we go to visit? Because this is on his website. And well, obviously, just so, you know, this work that he does, because it's a work made by him, which has traveled to more than 100 countries and has been translated into many languages. You can check it at any time from any device that has internet access. What can we find on his website about Eucharistic miracles?
1: Well, he took on the task of personally visiting many of them. If not, he would ask his mom to buy him a book that tells the story of the miracle so he could document it. So what he did was start putting together an informational compendium for each place, researching it, visiting it, taking photos at the site, and then dedicating a large part of his time to compiling information about each location. He has inspired me. Look, I recently had the chance to do an interview. Everyone knows that Carlo's canonization had to be postponed because of Pope Francis's death, and I was in Italy when all of this happened. So I went to Assisi, interviewed the Bishop of Assisi, and Cardinal Baltazar Porras was there too, who is from my country, Venezuela. And well, I haven't published that program yet, it's coming soon. And one of the things that caught my attention was when the bishop took a little time to see what I was doing and what I was publishing. Nothing was planned, the whole interview was improvised. I didn't even tell Monsignor what questions I was going to ask him. And the cardinal was on one side and the bishop was on the other. And then Monsignor turns to the cardinal and says, "In your country, in Venezuela, this one is going to be a future Carlo Acutis." And I blushed and everything, and I understood what he was trying to tell the cardinal, that young people, and I don't feel that young, but my spirit does, are called to put our talents at the service of the church. And I just said it, I just told you. All the young people who are listening to us on this program, if you have the skills, go to your parish and offer yourself to the media ministry of your diocese, of your community, because that's how ordinary people find out about mass times, retreat dates, podcasts like the one we're doing today. And you have no idea, look, yesterday I published a program about Padre Pio and I received a message that I forwarded to the Guardian Father from San Giovanni Rotondo. More or less, the message said, just as Francesco Forgione knocked on the door and a friar opened it for him, today this program knocked on the door of my heart to begin faith. If even one person is converted through a podcast like this, through a program on Maria Vision, then it was worth dedicating time to digital evangelization because a new era begins. For a person who was converted through a message you gave.
0: I love what you're saying, and it brings us back to what we always emphasize. Lord, we need to create more content that educates us spiritually and strengthens our faith. We are very ignorant about this, and I include myself. Every day I try to prepare myself and learn more, because the more I know, the more I fall in love with Jesus. The more I get to know him, the more I want to follow him, because my foundations start to make sense. And that's what Carlos did. And, you know, after our conversation yesterday, I was thinking about something really interesting. Carlos was truly in love with the Eucharist. For him, going to daily Mass and receiving the body of Christ was the best thing that could happen to him. And I was saying he started making this website that basically ended up becoming a virtual museum of Eucharistic miracles. And I started to understand that what this kid was thinking was, how do I show others, skeptics like us, how do I prove to them that the body of Christ truly becomes a miracle in every Eucharist? And he makes this website, and I was saying this kid was surely thinking, I have to show this to the world, that this has happened in so many places and many people don't know about it, that miracles have occurred during Holy Mass, and that little piece of bread really does become the body of the Lord. And then you start to understand why. He had such a clear purpose in this world. And all of that, today we have it in our hands and we can access it. I want to talk a little bit. Tell me about the devotions he had. Because look, just as he is soon going to be canonized, he also had his own role models. Who were the saints that he followed at the time?
1: First, the Virgin. He used to say she was the only woman in his life, the Virgin Mary. He was also devoted to Padre Pio, and since he was a child, he would ask to be taken to see Saint Gemma Galgani. In fact, in Luca, in the guest book, there is a note he left in his own handwriting when he was about 7 or 8 years old, where you could already see him writing, because he would write to Gemma with a kind of trust, like when I send you a WhatsApp message. Dear Gemma, I want to ask you, words like that, with familiarity.

0: apostle of the internet, as they call him now, but also a role model for all the young people out there. Yes, it is possible. You can immerse yourself in the world of technology without distancing yourself from spirituality. Yes, you can talk about God. Yes, you can grow in faith. There's time for everything, and that's what we need to take from him.
1: I wanted to mention, right now we're very close to the Jubilee of Influencers, where Carlo will play an important role. He does. I want to quickly explain something before moving on to the next point. An influencer is a person who influences society. On social media, you can use filters, but God sees beyond any filter you put on to look good online. Try to be as close to the gospel as possible. Because through social media I can lie, but that's not the way to evangelize. We have to have the smell of the sheep. In other words, you have to live the gospel, and those who see you on social media should see your real life. Because facades fall apart very easily. So, since I'm dedicated to digital evangelization, to spreading the gospel through my YouTube channel, through Instagram, I have to try to be as consistent as possible, because otherwise I'd be deceiving people. And honestly, it's better not to do it at all. Because if I'm going to live a life that's completely different from what I'm preaching on social media, it's pointless. Social media should reflect my daily life, not just be a facade. Because appearances fall apart.
0: Absolutely true. And to wrap up this part about Carlo Acutis, I wanted to talk about some of his famous quotes. There's one wonderful quote that really struck me, but it amazed me that such a young boy would say it, and it's, "The Eucharist is my highway to heaven." Every time you have the chance to go to Holy Eucharist, it's a miracle. It's a gift from our Lord to us, so we can reach eternity. Like William says, Carlo wasn't someone who did strange things. He wasn't a different kind of kid. He was just a kid in jeans, a sweatshirt, and with his laptop, but with a burning faith in his heart. He tried to put God at the center of his life, and that's why he was able to achieve eternity. Is there anything you'd like to leave us with, a final message from Carlo Acutis, before we move on to our other wonderful blessed, Jose Gregorio?
1: For those who can, see you in Rome. I'll be there at the canonization, and I'll be one of those all dressed up, praising God and giving thanks because one of our own has reached the heights of sainthood. And each one of you watching us through this podcast is called to be, like Carlo, like Maria Goretti, like Saint Gemma. A true saint, one of those who light a candle for her and someday pray novenas for her. I hope one day my face will be in St. Peter's Square, because without holiness no one will see the face of God. Before, one thought that talking about saints was taboo, that there was a lack of humility. No, no, no, no, no, no, that's not a lack of humility. That's like when you tell a child, what do you want to be when you grow up? A lawyer, a doctor, I want to be a saint, one of those people they light candles for. It's as simple as that.
0: And it's not for the lukewarm. You have to be brave to follow Christ and do it the way it should be done. So that invitation from William reaches the hearts of everyone listening to us, because come on, we can do it. We really can achieve it. And now we're going to move on to our other wonderful figure, who, by the way, is from your homeland too, from Venezuela, Jose Gregorio Hernandez. What a person, just incredible, just with his talent and through his career, he managed to accomplish such great things. The famous doctor of the poor, what can we say about him?
1: Another truly outstanding example, because now we absolutely have to talk from the perspective of someone who possessed extraordinary scientific qualities, a highly skilled and dedicated doctor. Break time equals 0.5s/. It's a message for doctors of today and of all times to have compassion. Jose Gregorio Hernandez was the first man, or rather the first doctor, to bring the first microscope to Venezuela at a time when there were very few cars, and even so, he managed to find the means to travel to the States, to New York, to study, to prepare himself, to Europe. In other words, he was also a man passionate about striving to be a person of integrity. He wasn't able to become a religious man, but he lived a life where, you could say, he made time for prayer, time to care for his patients, time to dedicate himself to learning and to teaching others in the field of medicine. And obviously, with great consistency. To talk about Jose Gregorio Hernandez, to talk about charity, is to talk about selflessness, because he was someone who, if a patient couldn't pay for the consultation, the patient would never leave.

0: leave without being treated and given the medicine. In other words, he was a man who truly understood the gospel, and during his life he didn't perform miracles like the ones attributed to him after his death. Because nowadays, when you talk about José Gregorio, it's like talking about Saint Charbel, the saint of miracles, the saint everyone says they received a favor from, even in my own home. I grew up hearing a testimony about José Gregorio Hernández from my father, and if I had understood it back then, my father's miracle would have been worthy of being brought to José Gregorio. To the canonization or beatification, because when my dad was a kid, he was so mischievous that he grabbed a glass with ice, what they call raspado in Venezuela, kind of like a slushy, he took that and put it on a horse's testicles, and the horse kicked him and ruptured his liver. My dad lived out in the countryside, several hours away from civilization. Just getting him out of the ranch and to the nearest clinic took 3 or 4 hours by road. My dad had to undergo a very serious liver operation, and they didn't give him much hope of surviving. My dad didn't know anything about religion. Like a little wild animal, that's what my grandma used to say, that's how they were raised out in the country. And it turns out that, to make a long story short, I've never told this before, not on the radio, not on any shows, nowhere. While my dad was hospitalized, they were monitoring him because his liver wasn't responding. So my grandma, crying but not wanting him to see her cry, left the room, and at that moment, José Gregorio Hernández entered the room. My dad didn't even know who he was. And my dad says that José Gregorio lifted his shirt, examined him, and told him to stay calm, that they would operate on him the next day and everything would turn out fine. Then he left, and as he was leaving, he crossed paths with my grandma, but she didn't see him. So my dad tells my grandma, he says, "Mom, they're going to operate on me tomorrow." "And who told you that?" "Dr. Hernández put his medical bag here on the bed and left." So my grandma went out into the hospital hallways, but there wasn't a single doctor anywhere. So my grandma went out to buy a photo of Dr. José Gregorio to show my dad to see if that was the doctor, because nobody at the hospital even knew. And when my grandma shows the photo to my dad says, "That's the doctor who told me he was going to operate on me tomorrow." So, my grandma left crying, and sure enough, my dad was operated on the next day, and to this day my dad, if anything, has abused his liver because he's lived a completely normal life. And my dad has kept the photo of Dr. José Gregorio that my grandma gave him in his pants pocket his whole life.
1: Well, look at what a pleasant surprise we end this segment with. This testimony that I didn't know about either. William is a box full of surprises. We're going to take a break, but we'll be right back here on Between the Bad and the Divine.

The Institute of Medicine's Future of Nursing report has called for the proportion of registered nurses with a BSN degree to increase to 80% by 2020. So this would be a wonderful time to consider nursing at Ave Maria University.

0: We're back here between the human and the divine, and we're talking about Carlo Acutis and Jose Gregorio Hernandez. And well, we ended the previous segment with a wonderful testimony from William Jose Gregorio, a doctor who I think sets a very important precedent. We tend to see scientists and doctors these days as very unreachable, almost on a pedestal. This man was the complete opposite. He was humility itself. With hands dedicated to serving God. He tried to become a monk, he tried to become a priest, but he couldn't do it because of health issues. But nevertheless, something very beautiful that happened in his spiritual life is that, unlike Carlo Acutis, he did come from a very devout family from a young age. Even though they didn't have many comforts or much money, his parents always made God the center of the family. So he was a boy who grew up with a desire to be close to spiritual life and to serve others. That's why, as William mentioned, he would give away medicines. In fact, at the end of his life, he was run over, and that's how he died. He would go to the house of a poor sick person to bring the medicine, and there are many stories like that from people who say that Jose Gregorio healed them, that Jose Gregorio was there without charging them, helping them at all times. William, I wanted to ask you, since you have much more information than we do right now about these two blessed, you already told us that Carlo Acutis will soon be canonized in September. In the case of Jose Gregorio, how is his canonization process going?
1: Jose Gregorio is. His fame for holiness is so great that, given his many miracles, Pope Francis decided to canonize him based on popular fame. He will be canonized on October 19th, along with another Venezuelan woman named Mother Carmen Rendiles. Both families have had the pleasure of meeting Mother Carmen. I grew up, actually, my first passport was issued by Mother Carmen Rendiles' sister, and it has the address of the convent where she is buried. So these are saints I grew up with, and I feel proud. That's why I'll be there, jumping and hopping on one foot, as we say in Venezuela, celebrating in true local style that two of my fellow countrymen are being granted this honor.
0: What do you think was Jose Gregorio's greatest gift?
1: Being Venezuelan?
0: Well, that's pretty great too, isn't it?
1: Because I feel proud, and I think it's a huge source of pride. We waited more than 100 years for his canonization. I was talking on a show I do with my niece, and Jose Gregorio used to say, "My father died wishing he could be in Rome applauding his uncle." And to be living in these times, seeing a Venezuelan who fought, who was a Catholic like me, like you, and who today is going to be proclaimed a saint, well, that's a huge source of pride. I can't imagine what his nieces and nephews, his great-nieces and great-nephews who are still alive, must be feeling. Obviously.
0: Look, I get goosebumps listening to you because what he just said, and he really says it in a playful tone, and also right here, we have a relic of his. And it's because, truly, he is a follower and a fan of this soon-to-be saint because Jose Gregorio is about to be canonized, and we hope that his intercession will continue helping many people to get what they need. I want to move on to another part because I want to leave a message from Jose Gregorio. And I thought, what does a man like him leave for me? I wanted to bring it down to my own reality. And I said, Carlo Acutis and Jose Gregorio, neither of them was a member of a religious order. Before, we used to think that saints were either nuns or priests. Neither of them was. And I think something we can add to his charisma is that he teaches us in a very humble way that it is possible to be a saint as a layperson, as a scientist, and as a doctor. He was able to unite science and faith. He didn't separate them. He used all his talents to serve the Lord and fulfill the life purpose that God had set out for him. So thank you, Jose Gregorio, wherever you are. I'll tell you, I'm a fan of his too, and even though I'm not Venezuelan, I have his image, I have a little statue, I have a lot of things. And well, now I want to move on to something really interesting that we've been talking about throughout the whole program, which is the topic of evangelization. At the end of the day, William said something very true, which is that we have to bring the gospel into the reality of our society. How do we get there? But I have a lot of questions at the same time, because, for example, if there are young people listening to us right now, William, and they say, you know what? I've had that feeling or that calling for a while now that I want to bring the gospel to many places, but I'm afraid. I'm afraid of being attacked. I'm afraid of criticism. I'm afraid of not looking good to everyone else, of not being cool to them. What advice would you give to those people who might be worried about rejection or the attacks they could face when evangelizing digitally through their platforms?
1: The thing is, when evangelizing, I'm not going to talk about William, I'm going to talk about God. So you shouldn't worry so much about yourself, but rather focus on being transformed and loving love itself. Because I'm not here on Maria Vision to talk about my own life. I'm here to talk about Jose Gregorio, about Carlos, about the church, about faith. So I'm going to talk about what I'm passionate about. It can't be something forced. Personally, I was born into an environment of broadcasters. My grandfather was a broadcaster, some of my uncles too, so even though I didn't study broadcasting, you learn things. You become passionate about them, and you put them at the service of others. What did you graduate in?
0: Communication and PR.
1: So you're going to be the patron saint of social communicators too. I mean, it's about being a saint in what you studied, and what you were trained for, and what you were called to be, and putting that at the service of God. You have to study, you have to read, so that we can preach about the love of God.
0: In other words, let's use our talents.
1: Exactly, at the
0: service of Christ. And that's it. That's really when you do what you're passionate about. And on top of that, you're doing it for the glory of God. Look, there's no human force that can keep you in bed when you have that burning desire to get up and that passion for doing what you love. So look, like William says, maybe you're an engineer, maybe you're an architect, maybe you're a teacher. Use your talents and go teach catechism. Ask what needs to be done at the parish, but find that purpose, focus on it, and pour all your energy into it. And believe me, that goal will move forward. And remember, it's not about what others think of you, but about what God thinks of you. That's what should really matter to you. Another question that comes to mind, and I bring it back to Carlo Acutis and that great example we have, is how do we, in this new digital era, avoid getting lost in technology and all the noise of the world? Careful, because platforms and social media are very absorbing. How do we keep from losing our spirituality and our faith when we want to evangelize through Instagram, TikTok, YouTube, or any other platform?
1: Loving. When I go on a trip, whether it's to the beach or on a pilgrimage, I think about the plan I'm going to make for the place I'm going. And in that plan, Jesus is included, the Virgin is included. It's not like you go on vacation from God. God is for every day of our lives. And that's why my own digital evangelization was born out of this whole initiative. At this point, I've lost count because I don't keep track of the countries I've had the chance to visit, and I discovered that in every country I visit, I try to find out a bit about how people live their faith so I can create content and share how faith is lived in the reality I experienced, whether it's South Korea, the Philippines, Vietnam, or countries in Europe, and it's had a great impact. For example, soon on my YouTube channel, I'm going to share the experience of the relatives of Dr. Jose Gregorio Hernandez so that people can hear firsthand from his nephews and nieces. So these are unique pieces of content, and when you get involved in this, God will put in your path the means, the people, and the tools so that you can create content for your evangelization.
0: Loving, folks, that last commandment that Jesus Christ gave us during his life. That's how we should do things. And I'd like to add something that I think Carlos also did, as well as Jose Gregorio, which is to consistently include the sacraments in our daily lives. Folks, they went to confession frequently. Carlo Acutis attended daily mass and prayed the rosary every day. Keeping ourselves nourished with spiritual food in our hearts every day will help us, even when we're surrounded by the noise of the world, working on the platforms, because we'll see all kinds of things, to stay focused and direct all our efforts where they should go, which is toward God and our own holiness. So let's lean on that as well, because it's something that will help us be stronger in our faith. William, we always run out of time because we'd love to just stay here talking and talking. Is there a message you'd like to give to all the audience watching you right now?
1: Be holy, live the gospel, be passionate, and if you have the chance, I'll see you in Rome. If not, you can follow me through my channels. You can travel with me, because I'm constantly reporting where I am and what's happening in the life of the church. So, let's celebrate in a big way these new saints, because just on Jose Gloria's day there will be 7, and on the day of Carlo's canonization there are 2, him and Pier Giorgio, who is also another young man who will be proclaimed a saint.
0: I want to close this program with a famous phrase from Carlo Acutis, who said, "Look, God is like the air I breathe. Without him, I can't live." So, even if you can't see him, folks, he's there with you. He's inside your heart. Let yourself be guided. Listen to him. Seek him out. And when you realize he's there, you'll know that's all you need to live in peace and tranquility and to seek that eternity we all long for. As always, I thank you for joining us. And I remind you that even though what's deceptive may seem attractive, folks, it's always better to choose what's right. So stay close to our Lord and the Blessed Virgin. And we'll see you in the next edition of Here Between the Human and the Divine. See you next time.

0: Well, it's a joy to participate here at the Little House because all the teachers who give us classes are wonderful people. They welcome us with so much joy, with love.
1: Well, I work with, especially with these two colleagues, with Maria Adelaida and Maria Fernanda, and really our role here. Our title is very fancy, etiquette, but our main job is to feed them after they've been working in their workshops, to set a beautiful table for them, to serve them on plates in a way that shows care, so that they feel pampered and spoiled when they come here.
2: We feel supported. We feel awe that they are teaching us, they are guiding us, and it's a huge help for all our families.
3: We need human formation in order to have the strength to face all the obstacles that life throws at us, all the difficulties that come with raising children. There isn't a school that tells us how to raise our children, but there are values that, if we have them cleared, we will instill them and we will have strength

10 years since I got into this crazy love. My daughters were little and my husband and I decided to give it our all, you know? Because when you have love, and when you're in love with the Lord, you can't keep it to yourself. You have to share it. You have to give it your all, everything you've got. It can't just stay inside. We started out handing out bags of food, and so many people would show up that even if it was just a bag of air, they'd come and fight over it. And in front of crowds of people, I remember I stood up on a higher spot where we were and told them, at the little house, we don't give out food. There's nothing at the little house. What we have at the little house is

0: love. The talks and Berta with her kindness, her patience, her tolerance, and her love have taken this far. Berta and all those young women have helped a lot, a whole lot, in educating and teaching. We are very grateful.
1: How do we make this love bear fruit? Our program is about fighting for the dignity of women. We are women helping women. To value yourself, to have self-esteem, to know that I am a princess, that I am a daughter of God, that I am worth all the gold in the world, all the blood of Christ. And when you are convinced that you are valuable and that you are a daughter of God, everything starts to move along the right path.

Hello, my name is Ethan McCauley. I come from the north of Ireland in a small town in County Derry called Draperstown. It's my first time coming to Maggiore, and so far it's been the most incredible experience, hard to describe. There's nothing like this. You know, I've been on a pilgrimage before during the Camino de Santiago, and this here is just miles ahead of it. Like, on my very first day, I could just feel the magic of this place and how, like, you could just feel the presence of God here, like, everywhere you step. And seeing the amount of young people from all around the world, hundreds of countries, it gives you hope for the future, you know. And even seeing some of my country folk here as well, it's just amazing, you know. It makes you feel like you're not alone, and it's just amazing. And coming out here to Mladenfest, it's a vibe. Like, there's nothing like this here. Everybody's just singing, dancing, and, you know, having a laugh. You know, everybody just comes in. Nobody's left out. And yeah, it's amazing. If you ever get the opportunity to come out here, you won't regret it. It is very special.

0: Medjugorje Peace Chaplet. In the name of the Father, and of the Son, and of the Holy Spirit, amen. I believe in God, the Father Almighty,
1: the Creator of heaven and earth, and in Jesus Christ, his only Son, our Lord, who was conceived by the Holy Spirit, born of the Virgin Mary, suffered under Pontius Pilate, was crucified, died, and was buried. He descended into hell. On the third day, he rose again from the dead. He ascended into heaven and sits at the right hand of God, the Father Almighty. From thence he shall come to judge the living and the dead. I believe in the Holy Spirit, the Holy Catholic Church, the communion of saints, the forgiveness of sins, the resurrection of the body, and life everlasting. Amen. Our Father, who art in heaven, hallowed be thy name. Thy kingdom come, thy will be done, on earth as it is in heaven. Give us this day our daily bread, and forgive us our trespasses, as we forgive those who trespass against us. And lead us not into temptation, but deliver us from evil. Amen. Hail Mary, full of grace, the Lord is with thee. Blessed art thou amongst women, and blessed is the fruit of thy womb, Jesus. Holy Mary, Mother of God, pray for us sinners, now and at the hour of our death. Amen. Glory be to the Father, to the Son, to the Holy Spirit, as it was in the beginning, is now, and ever shall be, world without end. Amen. Our Father, who art in heaven, hallowed be thy name. Thy kingdom come, thy will be done, on earth as it is in heaven. Give us this day our daily bread, and forgive us our trespasses, as we forgive those who trespass against us. Lead us not into temptation, but deliver us from evil. Amen. Hail Mary, full of grace, the Lord is with thee. Blessed art thou amongst women, and blessed is the fruit of thy womb, Jesus. Holy Mary, Mother of God, pray for us sinners, now and at the hour of our death. Amen. Glory be to the Father, to the Son, and to the Holy Spirit, as it was in the beginning, is now, and ever shall be, world without end. Amen. Our Father, who art in heaven, hallowed be thy name. Thy kingdom come, thy will be done, on earth as it is in heaven. Give us this day our daily bread, and forgive us our trespasses, as we forgive those who trespass against us. And lead us not into temptation, but deliver us from evil. Amen. Hail Mary, full of grace, the Lord is with thee. Blessed art thou amongst women, and blessed is the fruit of thy womb, Jesus. Holy Mary, Mother of God, pray for us sinners, now and at the hour of our death. Amen. Glory be to the Father, to the Son, to the Holy Spirit, as it was in the beginning, is now and ever shall be, world without end. Amen. Our Father, who art in heaven, hallowed be thy name. Thy kingdom come, thy will be done, on earth as it is in heaven. Give us this day our daily bread, and forgive us our trespasses, as we forgive those who trespass against us. And lead us not into temptation, but deliver us from evil. Amen. Hail Mary, full of grace, the Lord is with thee. Blessed art thou amongst women, and blessed is the fruit of thy womb, Jesus. Holy Mary, Mother of God, pray for us sinners, now and at the hour of our death. Amen. Glory be to the Father, to the Son, and to the Holy Spirit, as it was in the beginning, is now, and ever shall be, world without end. Amen. Our Father, who art in heaven, hallowed be thy name. Thy kingdom come, thy will be done, on earth as it is in heaven. Give us this day our daily bread, and forgive us our trespasses, as we forgive those who trespass

against us, and lead us not into temptation, but deliver us from evil. Amen. Hail Mary, full of grace, the Lord is with thee. Blessed art thou amongst women, and blessed is the fruit of thy womb, Jesus. Holy Mary, Mother of God, pray for us sinners, now and at the hour of our death. Amen. Glory be to the Father, to the Son, and to the Holy Spirit, as it was in the beginning, is now, and ever shall be, world without end. Amen. Our Father, who art in heaven, hallowed be thy name. Thy kingdom come, thy will be done, on earth as it is in heaven. Give us this day our daily bread, and forgive us our trespasses, as we forgive those who trespass against us. And lead us not into temptation, but deliver us from evil. Amen. Hail Mary, full of grace, the Lord is with thee. Blessed art thou amongst women, and blessed is the fruit of thy womb, Jesus. Holy Mary, Mother of God, pray for us sinners, now and at the hour of our death. Amen. Glory be to the Father, to the Son, to the Holy Spirit, as it was in the beginning, is now, and ever shall be, world without end. Amen. Our Father, who art in heaven, hallowed be thy name. Thy kingdom come, thy will be done, on earth as it is in heaven. Give us this day our daily bread, and forgive us our trespasses, as we forgive those who trespass against us. And lead us not into temptation, but deliver us from evil. Amen. Hail Mary, full of grace, the Lord is with thee. Blessed art thou amongst women, and blessed is the fruit of thy womb, Jesus. Holy Mary, Mother of God, pray for us sinners, now and at the hour of our death. Amen. Glory be to the Father, to the Son, and to the Holy Spirit, as it was in the beginning, is now, and ever shall be, world without end. Amen. In the name of the Father, and of the Son, and of the Holy Spirit. Amen.

Dear children, today I am carrying my son Jesus to you. For him to give you his peace. Little children, without peace, you do not have a future or blessing. Therefore, return to prayer, because the fruit of prayer is joy and faith, without which you cannot live. Today's blessing, which we give you, carry to your families and enrich all those whom you met, that they may feel the grace which you are receiving. Thank you for having responded to my call. Dear children, you are, and you are called, children of God. If only your hearts will feel that immeasurable love which God has for you, your hearts will adore and give thanks to Him at every instant of your life. Therefore, little children, today, on this day of grace, open your hearts and implore the Lord for the gift of faith, so that you could truly become worthy of the name children of God, who with a pure heart give thanks to and honor their Heavenly Father. I am beside you, and I am blessing you with my motherly blessing.

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Through the same Christ our Lord, amen. 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The celebrant for this Holy Mass is Father Wilson. And please join in our entrance song, number 698. On this day, O beautiful mother, number 698.

0: In the name of the Father, and of the Son, and of the Holy Spirit.
1: Amen.
0: The grace of our Lord Jesus Christ, and the love of God, and the communion of the Holy Spirit be with you all.
1: Amen.
0: Good afternoon. Welcome to the Holy Mass. Today we are celebrating the Feast of the Nativity of the Blessed Virgin Mary. Pray to the Lord for your own intentions. Sisters and brothers, let us acknowledge our sins and so prepare ourselves to celebrate the sacred mysteries. Lord Jesus, you are mighty God and Prince of Peace. Lord, have mercy. Lord Jesus, you are the Son of God and Son of Mary. Christ, have mercy. Lord Jesus, you are Word made flesh and splendor of the Father. Lord, have mercy. May Almighty God have mercy on us, forgive us our sins, and bring us to everlasting life.
2: Amen.

0: Let us pray. Impart to your servants, we pray, O Lord, the gift of heavenly grace, that the feast of the Nativity of the Blessed Virgin may bring deeper peace to those for whom the birth of her Son was the dawning of salvation. Through Lord Jesus Christ, your Son, who lives and reigns with you in the unity of the Holy Spirit, God, forever and ever.
1: Amen.

0: A reading from the letter of St. Paul to the Romans. Brothers and sisters, we know that all things work for good for those who love God, who are called according to his purpose. For those he foreknew, he also predestined to be conformed to the image of his Son, so that he might be the firstborn among many brothers. And those he predestined, he also called. And those he called, he also justified. And those he justified, he also glorified. The word of the Lord.
1: Thanks be to God.

0: The Lord be with you.
1: And with
0: you. A reading from the Holy Gospel according to Matthew. This is how the birth of Jesus Christ came about. When his mother Mary was betrothed to Joseph, but before they lived together, she was found with child through the Holy Spirit. Joseph, her husband, since he was a righteous man, yet unwilling to expose her to shame, decided to divorce her quietly. Such was his intention when, behold, the angel of the Lord appeared to him in a dream and said, Joseph, son of David, do not be afraid to take Mary, your wife, into your home, for it is through the Holy Spirit that this child has been conceived in her. She will bear a son, and you are to name him Jesus, because he will save his people from their sins. All this took place to fulfill what the Lord had said through the prophet. Behold, the virgin shall be with child and bear a son, and they shall name him Emmanuel, which means God is with us. The Gospel of the Lord. We should be very happy because it's the birthday of our mother, okay? Don't answer, but what do you do or what are you going to do to celebrate the birthday of the mother? I know you are in mass, no? But if it's our mother or something that we love, we do something, okay? So we should do more for our mother, for our lady. The teaching of the church is focusing some words, but especially two words,

0: freedom, and truth. Okay? When you hear freedom, what are the opposite of freedom for you? What come to your mind?
1: Slavery.
0: Huh?
1: Slavery.
0: Slavery. Good.
1: Bondage.
0: Huh?
1: Bondage.
0: Punish? Opposed of freedom, 2-0. This side? This side, nothing?
2: No.
0: Huh?
2: No.
0: Opposite of freedom?
2: Hey.
0: Opposite of freedom?
2: Huh?
0: Depression. Oppression, oppression. Okay. And opposite to truth, this side first. Opposite to truth?
3: Dishonest.
0: Huh?
3: Dishonest.
0: Dishonest. Lies.
3: Dishonest.
0: This side?
3: Deceit.
0: Huh?
2: Deceit.
0: Deceit.
3: Deceit.
0: Okay. No winner today. Or lady won. Okay. We have these words, freedom. Why freedom? Because if we think well, Jesus came to our world, to us, to deliver off of the slavery of the evil. But we can be a slave in different ways, especially because the sin, okay? The payment of our sins is death. But before, we are slaves. Every time that we are in sin, especially mortal sin, we are slaves of the evil one. He has the control over us. And Jesus came to bring us the freedom, the real freedom. We used to talk a lot or many times about freedom in different ways. But in general, people don't think about the real freedom, that is the spiritual freedom. Also the truth. We talk a lot about the truth and we preach about the truth. But what kind of truth we are looking for? Okay, because you say the opposite of truth is to lie. And all of us, we are liars. How do you say liars? I am a lawyer, but you and me are liars, okay? We lie always, always. Huh?
1: Liars, you're right.
0: Liars, okay. No lawyers, but liars. Not all the lawyers are liars, but many of them. No. So we have these words, and if we think well, Jesus came to do that mission. It's incredible, you know, that we can say in our age, in our time, we can see many people who are slaves in different ways. I don't want to talk about that here because we have children, all of that, and we have especially YouTube, and maybe the bishop will hear me. Okay, but we have, you know, people who are slaves in different ways, and especially we, the Christians, the Catholic, we can recognize that many souls, millions of souls, they are slaves of their sins. They are immortal sins or mistakes, all of that. And the truth is coming through our Lord Jesus Christ. But the point is that we need to think that when Our Lady came to this world, she came to rob Jesus. So when we are celebrating the birthdays of Our Lady, we are really are celebrating the person, the human being that the Lord chose as his channel to come to this world and to bring the freedom and the truth to us. We, many times we don't realize the power of Our Lady, but today this teaching from the church helped us to realize more and more the power of Our Lady. That is the reason that the evil one doesn't like Our Lady. Because Our Lady means the truth and the freedom, the truth and the freedom. And we are in a time that we need more freedom and more truth. But the truth coming from Jesus and the freedom coming from Jesus too. So we need to pray more to Our Lady. We need to feel that we really are children of Our Lady, children of Our Lady. More we pray to Our Lady, more will we receive the blessing.

presence of Jesus. And also because we have many brothers and sisters, children also of a lady that they are in that situation, we need to pray for them. I don't

0: near to my bed, and I pray, Lord, please that my mother, my father, my sister, my brother, and myself never go to the hell, never. And I did that prayer. I hope that the Lord hears that prayer. But as a child, I was concerned about my family. But as a children of God, we need to be concerned about the salvation of all the souls, all the souls. You know, we have, I was expecting from you some kind, when I talked to about freedom, maybe it's because, I don't know, to say dictator. The opposite of freedom comes with the word dictator. And when we, people from Latin America, we are more familiar with that word, dictator, because in our country we have many dictators through the years, okay? Still in some of our countries we have still dictators. But dictator is not only in the political way. We have dictators every time that people, someone is going against the truth and against the freedom, that person is a dictator. Sometimes we are dictators. When we go against the truth of Jesus or the freedom of others, because the freedom is not only someone outside of jail. The freedom, when we are trying to control others, we are going against their freedom. Sometimes the parents can be dictators, you know, because they can have the children like, do this, don't do this. It's not like a parent, but more like sometimes dictators. The children can be also, the sons and daughters can be like dictators. In the church, I don't like to say many, but we have some dictators in the church. How we can be dictators? You're laughing because it's true. The priests, we can be dictators. The people helping or anyone, when we are dictators, when we want to do our will usually is going outside of the truth, and usually is going outside of the freedom. The freedom. If I am priest, I cannot say to someone, you need to be converted, you know, this. No, I preach to the person. If the person has asking me something, I can give advice, but I need to allow the freedom for that person, the movement of the Holy Spirit in that person, and to respect their own process, human and spiritual process. Okay, we need to respect that in everyone. That is the reason that it's not easy to minister in the church, because each one is different, you know, and we cannot try to put all in the same level. It's impossible. So it's hard, because in the human way, we want to do all right now, perfection for all people, right now, the church and silent all people. No, that is not possible. So the way that we need to do is to ask intercession of Our Lady, and Our Lady can intercede for us, and we need to pray to her to intercede for us, in order that the Holy Spirit help us to realize what is the real truth. Remember the gospel of last weekend? Do you remember the gospel of last weekend?
1: Conflict resolution.
0: Huh?
1: Conflict resolution.
0: Okay. Do you remember? No? The gospel of last Sunday. No? Okay. Good job. This past weekend, I didn't preach. I rest. But they are not here. But I went to a group of prayer, Lectio Divina, and we did the exercise. So I said, I am ready for the homily, just in case that the deacon or the priest will be not ready to preach, but I didn't preach. But one of the things that I could see was, you know, these norms relate to the others. When your brother sin, go to tell to himself or herself, hey, you are wrong. If they don't pay attention, God with two or three from the community, hey, you are wrong. For me, it sounds like the mafias.

0: First one, because in a parish it can happen, you know. Someone can say, I am right. And I say to her, I am right. And I said to her, hey, you are doing wrong. And she said, no, eh? Okay. And I ask her and her, come on, and her, come on, four or three, you are wrong. And she said, really, you are wrong. But maybe all of us, we are wrong and not her. So it's very difficult. So the truth and freedom are very matters that we need to be very careful, because including us as a priest, we can be wrong in sometimes on some matters. You know, we the priest don't know all. Sometimes we the priest have the sin to sin that we know all. And it's better for me as a priest, if I have something that I don't know, to seek for someone who really is expert in that matter. Because if I try to do, I can do mistakes, and I can be a dictator. For example, the music. I don't know nothing about music. And if I impose to her in the music something or one song, I am a dictator, because I have no expertise. I have the authority, but I have no expertise. So we need to pray more and to understand these matters. But today we should be grateful to the Holy Trinity, and to every Mass we give thanks to the Lord. But especially in this Mass, when you will be praying and maybe you receive Jesus, you say to the Holy Trinity, thank you, God. Thank you for giving us Our Lady, Jesus' mother, but also my mother. And say, it's an opportunity to us to say, thank you, Mother, for all the times that you protect me, all the times that the Lord delivered me of evil because your intercession, or the Lord bless me because your intercession. Sometimes we don't realize, but when we will go to the heaven, we will see the many times that we receive blessings because of the intercession of Our Lady, okay? And as a church, we need to keep praying for freedom, for all, for freedom especially of the soul, and for the truth. If we have freedom, we have truth, we have justice, okay? In some places or around the world, maybe, people looking for justice, but without freedom and without really truth, the justice can be vengeance. What do you say, vengeance? Vengeance. The justice without mercy is vengeance. What do you say? You said the word vengeance? When you try to, she had me again, huh? Vengeance?
1: Vengeance.
0: Yeah, vengeance. Okay, so we need to remember always that mercy, first mercy. And Our Lady is the mother of mercy. If we want the mercy from God, the best way is going to Our Lady. So now that we're continuing with this Mass, congratulate Our Lady, give all the saints and all the blessings from your heart to her, and ask her for all the children that don't recognize her as our mother.

0: With hope in the Lord's goodness, we bring him our prayers.
1: For the universal church, may Jesus be our guide in using our gifts to build up the body of Christ. Let us pray to the Lord.
0: Lord, hear our prayer.
1: For public authorities, may God give them strength in their efforts to protect the dignity and sanctity of human life. Let us pray to the Lord.
0: Lord, hear our prayer.
1: For those who feel broken or discouraged, may the Lord's gracious hand upon them bring them strength and healing. Let us pray to the Lord.
0: Lord, hear our prayer.
1: For this assembly, may Christ help us abide in his truth and grow in his love each day. Let us pray to the Lord.
0: Lord, hear our prayer.
1: For those who have died, may they be accompanied by the angels and saints to the heavenly Jerusalem. Let us pray to the Lord.
0: Lord, hear our prayer.
1: And for our own special intentions, let us pray to the Lord.
0: Lord, hear our prayer. God of strength and wisdom, hear the prayers we offer this day and answer them in your gracious mercy. We ask this through Christ, our Lord.
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Praise sisters and brothers, that my sacrifice and yours may be acceptable to God, the Almighty Father. As we celebrate with joy the Nativity of the Blessed Virgin Mary, we bring you our offerings, O Lord, and we humbly pray to be given strength by the humanity of your Son, who from her was pleased to take flesh, who lives and reigns forever and ever. Amen. The Lord be with you. Lift up your hearts. Let us give thanks to the Lord our God. It is truly right and just, our duty and our salvation, always and everywhere to give you thanks, Lord, Holy Father, Almighty and Eternal God, and to praise, bless, and glorify your name on the Nativity of the Blessed Ever Virgin Mary. For by the overshadowing of the Holy Spirit, she conceived your only begotten Son, and without losing the glory of virginity, brought forth into the world the eternal light, Jesus Christ, our Lord. Through him the angels praise your majesty, dominions adore and powers tremble before you. Heaven and the virtues of heaven and the blessed seraphim worship together with exultation. May our voices, we pray, join with theirs in humble praise as we acclaim.

You are indeed holy, O Lord, and all you have created rightly gives your praise. For through your Son, O Lord Jesus Christ, by the power and working of the Holy Spirit, you give life to all things and made them holy, and you never cease to gather a people to yourselves, so that from the rising of the sun to its setting, a pure sacrifice may be offered to your name. Therefore, O Lord, we humbly implore you, by the same Spirit, graciously make holy these gifts we have brought to you for consecration, that they may become the body and blood of your Son, O Lord Jesus Christ, at whose command we celebrate these mysteries. For on the night he was betrayed, he himself took bread, and giving you thanks, he said a blessing, brought the bread, and gave it to his disciples, saying, take this, all of you, and eat of it, for this is my body, which is given up for you.

In a similar way, when supper was ended, he took the chalice, and giving you thanks, he said the blessing, and gave the chalice to his disciples, saying, "Take this, all of you, and drink from it, for this is the chalice of my blood, the blood of the new and eternal covenant, which will be poured out for you and for many for the forgiveness of sins. Do this in memory of me."

Therefore, O Lord, as we celebrate the memorial of the saving passion of your Son, his wonderful resurrection and ascension into heaven, and as we look forward to his second coming, we offer you in thanksgiving this holy and living sacrifice. Look, we pray, upon the oblation of your church, and recognizing the sacrificial victim by whose death, you will to reconcile us to yourself. Grant that we, who are nourished by the body and blood of your Son, and filled with his Holy Spirit, may become one body, one spirit in Christ. May he make of us an eternal offering to you, so that we may obtain an inheritance with your elect, especially with the most blessed Virgin Mary, Mother of God, with blessed Joseph, her spouse, with your blessed apostles and glorious martyrs, with St. Augustine, and with all the saints, on whose constant intercession in your presence we rely for unfailing help. May the sacrifice of all reconciliation, we pray, O Lord, advance the peace and salvation of all the world. Be pleased to confer in faith and charity your pilgrim church on earth with your servant, Leo or Pope, and Eric or Bishop, the order of bishops, all the clergy, and the entire people you have gained for your own. Listen graciously to the prayers of this family when you have summoned before you. In your compassion, O merciful Father, gather to yourself all your children scattered through the world. To our departed brothers and sisters, and to all who were pleasing to you at their passing from this life, give kind admittance into your kingdom. There we hope to enjoy forever the fullness of your glory. Through Christ, our Lord, through whom you bestow on the world all that is good. Through him, and with him, and in him, O God, almighty Father, in the unity of the Holy Spirit, O glory and honor is yours forever and ever. Amen.

At the Savior's command and formed by divine teaching, we dare to say, Our Father, who art in heaven, hallowed be thy name. Thy kingdom come, thy will be done, on earth as it is in heaven. Give us this day our daily bread, and forgive us our trespasses, as we forgive those who trespass against us. And lead us not into temptation, but deliver us from it. Deliver us, Lord, we pray, from every evil. Graciously grant peace in our day, that by the help of your mercy, we may be always free from sin and safe from all distress, as we await the blessed hope and the coming of our Savior, Jesus Christ. Lord Jesus Christ, who said to your apostles, Peace I leave you, my peace I give you, look not on our sins, but on the faith of your church, and graciously grant her peace and unity in accordance with your will, please and reign forever and ever. Amen. The peace of the Lord be with you always. Amen. Let us offer each other the sign of peace. Amen.

Behold the Lamb of God. Behold him who takes away the sins of the world. Blessed are those called to the supper of the Lamb. Lord.

salvation of all mankind. You draw each of us as close to you as you were with your infant son. You offer the milk and honey, the sustenance found in the scriptures, that of the true God and true man, found only in the Eucharist. Keep us safe within the folds of your mantle. Nourish us with the courage to receive your Son more fully in the Eucharist, and open our hearts.

Let us pray. May your church exalt, O Lord, for you have renewed her with these sacred mysteries, and she rejoices in the nativity of the Blessed Virgin Mary, which was the hope and the daybreak of salvation for all the world, through Christ, O Lord. Thank you for your participation in the Holy Mass. Have a blessed day. You are invited to spend time with Jesus. I am going to expose him and take your time to receive his blessings. If you need to go, it's okay. At the end, when I repose the Holy Sacrament, I will be the blessing, and it will be for all who were in the Holy Mass.

Lord have mercy. Christ have mercy. Lord have mercy. God our Father in heaven. God the Son, Redeemer of the world. God the Holy Spirit. Holy Trinity, one God. Holy Mary, chaste daughter of the Father, chaste spouse of the Holy Spirit, chaste mother of the Son of God, vessel of election, throne of the divine majesty, tabernacle of the divine word, chalice of the divine life, holy mother of God, holy mother of the infant Christ, consecration of the womanhood, heart of Christian womanhood, model of all Christian mothers, blessed in your motherhood, inspiration of holy motherhood, consolation of motherhood, protector of motherhood, blessing of all Christian motherhood, exaltation of motherhood, sanctification of motherhood, Queen of the Most Holy Family, Queen of Chaste Family Life, Queen of Mothers, Mother of Mothers, Mother of Happy Delivery, Lamb of God who take away the sins of the world, Lamb of God who take away the sins of the world, Lamb of God who take away the sins of the world, O La Lady of La Leche,

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Our Lady thanks you for responding to her call. May God multiply your blessings.

Good evening, everybody. I am so happy to be hosting today, and I just wanted to say happy birthday to Mary. So I wanted to start tonight with a Hail Mary, just to give a little honor to Mary, because it is her birthday today. So in the name of the Father, and of the Son, and of the Holy Spirit, amen. Hail Mary, full of grace, the Lord is with thee. Blessed art thou among women, and blessed is the fruit of thy womb, Jesus. Holy Mary, Mother of God, pray for us sinners, now and at the hour of our death. Amen. In the name of the Father, and of the Son, and of the Holy Spirit. Amen. So today I wanted to talk about Psalm 42. It is my favorite psalm in, like, out of the entire psalms, even though there's so much good in the psalms, it's my favorite. And it's the one where the deer longs for flowing streams of water, and it's the juxtaposition of suffering with hope. And I'm just going to read it once through and then go through it, like, part by part. As the deer longs for streams of water, so my soul longs for you, O God. My being thirsts for God, the living God. When can I go and see the face of God? My tears have been my food day and night, as they ask daily, where is your God? Those times I recall as I pour out my soul. When I went in procession with the crowd, I went with them to the house of God. Amid loud cries of thanksgiving, with a multitude keeping festival. Why are you downcast, my soul? Why do you groan within me? Wait for God, whom I shall praise again, my Savior and my God. My soul is downcast within me. Therefore, I will remember you from the land of the Jordan, and Hermon from the land of Mount Mizar. Hear deep calls to deep in the roar of your torrents. All your waves and breakers sweep over me. At dawn, may the Lord bestow faithful love, that I may sing praise through the night, praise to the God of my life. I say to God, my rock, why do you forget me? Why must I go about mourning with the oppression of the enemy? It shatters my bones when my adversaries approach me. They say to me daily, where is your God? Why are you downcast, my soul? Why do you groan within me? Wait for God, whom I shall praise again, my Savior and my God. Grant me justice, God. Defend me from a faithless people. From the deceitful and unjust, rescue me. You, God, are my strength. Why, then, do you spurn me? Why must I go about mourning with the enemy oppressing me? Send your light and fidelity, that they may be my guide, and bring me to your holy mountain, to the place of your dwelling, that I may come to the altar of God, to God, my joy, my delight. Then I will praise you with the harp, O God, my God. Why are you downcast, my soul? Why do you groan within me? Wait for God, whom I shall praise again, my Savior and my God. So I included the possible Psalm 43 in that. In the Latin Vulgate, it is all combined all together. And I find it very fitting because Psalm 43, or the end of Psalm 42, ends with that struggle, the speaking to myself. Why are you downcast, my soul, almost as it is outside of me? Why do you groan within me? Like asking it, there is hope. There is distinct hope. Why are you downcast? Have patience. But to start, I just wanted to start with the first verse. As the deer longs for streams of water, so my soul longs for you, O God. The streams of water are such a peaceful image in Scripture. It is always a sign of life and of fruitfulness and of joy, because things that grow beside streams, peaceful streams. They don't grow like as easily near like rushing rivers and like violent oceans. Life, lushful life, grows next to streams. And hence a deer, which is kind of a sign of purity, longs for streams of water or life. So my soul, which is weak, longs for
you, my God, O God. Which is basically saying, my only source of life, my everything that I am dependent on is God. My soul longs entirely for you, my God. There is nothing else that I long for other than this, because you are my life itself. And then it goes on, my being thirsts for God, the living God. When can I go and see the face of God? This is where the desolation kind of picture comes into the psalm. It's saying that my being, my identity, my everything, my entire existence is dependent on God, the living God. And it's wondering where God is. Everything that I am dependent on, where is he? Where is my love, the love of my life, as it is said in the Song of Songs? And I just find that image so beautiful, because it's showing that even in times of darkness, our entire existence is still dependent upon God, which means God is still there with us. My existence, my being, longs, depends upon God as a deer for water, which a deer constantly returns back to water so many times a day. In the same way, my soul keeps returning. Our souls should keep returning back to God multiple times a day. I don't want to get like preachy or anything, but that's the way it should be. It ought to be, because God is our life and gives us everything. So my being longs for the living God. And when can I go and see the face of God? Just wondering, like, God sometimes in the Bible veils his face, especially in the Old Testament, and that tends to be either because of a sin or because of some other malady, and so the soul becomes desolate because God isn't necessarily apparent. But that doesn't mean God isn't there. So I find that very beautiful, as it then goes on to say, my tears have been my food day and night, as they ask daily, where is your God? First of all, it just says they. It doesn't specify who the adversary or whoever it is. It could be, like, it's anything within our lives. It's from whether it's voices telling us that our faith is futile in the real world, because we do get that, or if it's interior temptations that say, you're too weak for this. Where is your God? You can't do this. You can't do this alone. And so we become desolate and lonely and sad in that. And it can be lots of things. It can be also even our own self-beliefs that make us think, oh, God doesn't love me because I did this. His love is greater than that. He is still there. Whether we like it or not, whether we believe it or not, he is still there. But it is so relatable, honestly, very relatable, to think about or to pray this psalm saying, my tears have been my food day and night, because the water of my soul that comes through my eyes are my food. I am fasting from food, from real food, and I only have my soul to give. That is all I have. And so I'm praying, where is God? And yet God sees this as it goes on. Those times I recall as I pour out my soul. When I went in procession with a crowd, I went with them to the house of God. This is actually a very powerful prayer technique, where in times of desolations, you reflect on good times and blessings that God has given you in the past that still affect you in the present, especially. St. Augustine talks about how, or not Augustine, St. Ignatius of Loyola in his spiritual exercises definitely does talk about how reflecting on the blessings in our lives and the
spiritual gifts that we have been given, even though we cannot see them right now in times of desolation, it is very powerful, because then we recognize that we are still yet dependent on God, and that God yet, even though we don't feel it, is still with us and within us especially. So the powerful idea of remembrance goes on as it says, "When I went in procession with a crowd, I went with them to the house of God, amid loud cries of thanksgiving, with a multitude keeping festival." I find this to be like a prefiguring of the Mass that we have today. Every time we go to Mass, we are going to a sacrificial feast that is also a Eucharistic feast, a feast of thanksgiving. We are giving thanks that God died and rose from the dead. Jesus died and rose from the dead for our sakes, and that he is willing to be with us on that table. And so we sing hymns. We sing all of these hymns within the Mass because we are thankful that he is there among us, with us. And even in the spiritual life, that is such a powerful reminder, because we can go through our days and be so burdened with all of the duties of life, everything that we have to do, and it's like, where is God? Where is God in all of this? I have so much to do. I can't do it all. But then we go to Mass and we remember that he is still human and yet divine, and he is still among us. And so we sing hymns, and it's so beautiful. So this remembrance is very much made apparent in the Mass, which is Cardinal Ratzinger. I just remember this. Cardinal Ratzinger brings this up in his book, The Spirit of the Liturgy. He talks about the fact that the Mass is fundamentally a cosmic event. And by this he means it is a union of the past, present, and future. And that is because it is the offering of Christ, and Christ is the Son of God, God the Father. And what is made truly and really present through the transubstantiation, through the consecration, is the sacrifice of God, is Calvary, Jesus dying on the cross, on the altar, which did happen in the past, but it is present. It is there on the altar. And it points forward to the end times when we ourselves will rise from the dead, and when he will come to us in his glorified form and rescue us. It is a prefiguring of the end times. So it's just this beautiful, like, almost transcendent event that is totally beyond time and yet with us in our lives. Anyways, enough rambling. On to verse 6. It goes again, "Why are you downcast, my soul? Why do you groan within me? Wait for God, whom I shall praise again, my Savior and my God." This is just a very powerful, like, suggestion to the inner being that is within us, the inner soul. After remembering that God is with us, that he is among us, that he is one of us because he wears our flesh, though without sin, we ask ourselves, why am I sorrowful? Why do I struggle? God is with me, even yet, though I don't feel it. He is with us in the Mass. Even though we might not be able to go to Mass, he is with us. He is present in each church that we pass by. He is with us. Why am I downcast? Why am I sad? Have hope. Hope in God. Or wait for God, for who I shall praise again. I will look to give you thanks. I will look to praise you, to give you glory, for that is where glory is due, because you have given me everything, is what the psalmist is saying to God. I will wait. Even though I am suffering right now, I trust you, is what the psalmist says, because you, through
in the past, and when I was rejoicing with thanksgiving in the past, you were with me. You are my Savior and my God, and so I will wait. I will be patient, and I will trust. So I will not be sad, because none of those are a reason to be sad. But it keeps going, saying that the desolation is still there, which happens in our lives a lot. We keep fighting, we keep fighting, we keep fighting, and the desolation never goes away. The psalmist says, "My soul is downcast within me. Therefore I will remember you from the land of the Jordan and Hermon, from the land of Mount Mizar." In our lives, we tend to struggle a lot with all of these struggles. Like, I can imagine, like, people struggling in their relationships where they just keep trying to solve something, but the problem keeps coming up. It just doesn't get healed. We keep praying, but the grace just doesn't come. And it's like, I'm kind of getting discouraged here, God. Like, where are you? How come you're not here? Can't you see I'm struggling? Don't you have any mercy on the suffering like you do in the Bible? Like, I read all through the Old Testament. Hey. But it's like, sometimes it just doesn't work. We keep reaching, and it's like, there's nothing but a wall there, it seems. But yet, that's not true. It's a lie. And it goes back to that concept of remembrance. When that temptation to despair comes, the psalmist keeps saying, "Therefore I will remember you." When we want to despair, I will remember. I will remember your graces. I will remember your love, because I will not despair. And so it says, from the land of the Jordan and from Hermon, from the land of Mount Mizar. Those are all different times that the Israelites met God. The Jordan, they crossed to go into the promised land. Jonah. Jonah brought the Israelites across into the promised land, across the Jordan, the River Jordan. And that was a distinctly divine event that was caused by God in the Israelites' life.

the psalmist goes on, "Hear, deep calls to deep in the roar of your torrents. All your waves and breakers sweep over me." So in these moments,

0: this aloneness that we feel. It's like, yes, it feels like it's caused by God, but it's like, because I remember that it is caused by you. It is caused by God. And because it's caused by God, who is love, he has me. This also points towards the idea of death in the spiritual life, which is so necessary in order to come to life. Just as Jesus suffered and died in the resurrection, so we must die to the flesh and return to life. St. Paul talks about this in his letters. We must endure the pain of death, of drowning, which is what it refers to. I am going to take this intention call. Hi, what's your name?
1: Yeah, listen, this young lady on the television, she just said that Jonah marched the Israelites across the Jordan. You'll need to get somebody that knows what they're talking about. It wasn't Jonah, it was Joshua. That's why I called.
0: My bad, I'm so sorry.
1: I'm hoping to hear at least accurate information, but it immediately threw me off. I mean, it looks good to have youth and to train youth to teach. But you're telling crap, okay? That's all. You don't need my name. Thank you.
0: I'm so sorry about that. It was Joshua. My bad. I got the names wrong. I don't know a lot, but I like to do my best. So I'll just keep going in the way that I know best. I'm sorry if I get anything wrong. I'm just trying to do, like, focus on the things that I think help me, that I love about this psalm. So, I hope I can help you. And if I can't, I'm sorry. But anyways, hear deep calls to deep in the roar of your torrents. All your waves and breakers sweep over me. Again, the concept of death in the spiritual life. This refers to baptism especially, because in baptism we are washed, and through the washing we die and then return to life. In the Spirit, and especially the Holy Spirit, because we are baptized in the name of the Father and of the Son and of the Holy Spirit. And then it goes on, at dawn, may the Lord bestow faithful love, that I may sing praise through the night, praise to the God of my life. I love this because it's like, I am in a darkness. That's what the psalmist is saying. I am in a darkness, but I have hope that the dawn will come, because night does not last forever. It's almost like it's referring back to creation. It's like God created the sun, like the sun to rule the day. He separated the light from the darkness and all of that. He created everything, and it was ordered. The dawn will come. Night does not last forever. And so it's saying, at dawn, may the Lord bestow faithful love. At dawn, may God bring light into my life, even though I am in darkness right now. And that I may sing praise through the night. I want the light to be able to shine through the night. The light that God gives me, the love that God gives me, to carry me through the darkness of the night. Praise to the God of my life. I want to give glory to God even in the darkness of night, is what this psalmist is saying. It's so, so powerful. I say to God, my rock, why do you forget me? Why must I go about mourning with the enemy oppressing me? It's such a beautiful thing to say, I have hope. I know it's hard to have hope, but I have hope because God is with me. It's a supernatural hope that I have been given, and it's a strengthening thing to be able to say to God, God, I know you are with me. And I love that. It shatters my body.

happens when my adversaries reproach me. They say to me daily, "Where is your God?" It is truly overwhelming the amount of stress that my soul is under, that it is affecting my body. It is shattering my bones when my adversaries reproach me. That's how intense that is, that struggle, that spiritual struggle is, that it affects us physically. And that does happen in our lives sometimes, where the things that people say can ruin the rest of our day or affect us, or the thoughts that we encounter, the temptations that we endure, they affect us. They make us not want to, I don't know, be able to eat. It's like struggles like that that we endure because of our desolation, because of our aloneness. And it's all of these things that go against us, that go against the spiritual life, against our good, against our life, our hope, all of it. They say, "Where is your God?" And it's like such a struggle that it literally burdens us, and we aren't able to carry the things of life that we normally are able to carry. But yet, still, even though the burden is that heavy, the burden of the cross almost, the psalmist says, "Why are you downcast, my soul? And why do you groan within me? Wait for God, whom I shall praise again, my Savior and my God." So hopeful. And yet it keeps going, saying, "Grant me justice, God. Defend me from a faithless people, from the deceitful and unjust. Rescue me." It goes on to that concept of hope. Jesus, like, "God, give me what I need. You know what I need. You see what I need." And it's like, we say this so many times, it almost seems futile, but it keeps going, saying, "Defend me from a faithless people. Defend me from temptation. Defend me from all of this struggle, and help me get through this." Because it goes on, "You, God, are my strength. Why then do you spurn me? Have mercy on me. I am weak, and you are God. I cannot carry this alone. I cannot endure this alone. So return to me. Why must I go about mourning with the enemy oppressing me?" The desire of the psalmist is to give praise to God. Praise in everything. "I will give praise to you, my Savior and my God." So why am I oppressed? I just want to praise you. So strengthen me so that I might be able to give you due praise. "Send your light and fidelity that they may be my guide." The powerful thing about light throughout the Bible is that it is a divine thing that God created that allows us to be able to see. Because in darkness, you can't see. There's nothing that we can do in darkness. We just stumble around and hope for the best. But in light, in God's light, especially, the psalmist says, "I can walk. I can take the next step if you give me your light and your faithfulness again. And bring me to your holy mountain, to the place of your dwelling." I love the idea of a mountain because it's elevated above the, like, rest of human civilization, I guess, kind of. And it was always used as like a divine meeting place, I believe, in the Gospels, or not Gospels, in the Old Testament, with Moses. He went up onto the mountain and met with God. And so the psalmist is asking for something similar. "Bring me to your holy mountain where I might be able to meet with you in an intimate way. I might be able to see you and give glory to you on a more intimate level. I want to go to the altar of God," it says in the next verse, "to God, my joy, my delight." It's so contrary to the nature of the suffering that the psalmist is going through for the psalmist to be able to say this.
you are my joy. Even though I am suffering, you are my joy. That's such a difficult thing to say. To say, in the midst of all of the trials of life and everything that we go through, that God, this amazing, divine, the epitome of being itself, is my delight. It leaves me truly speechless. It goes on, then I will praise you with the harp, O God, my God. And then it ends, why are you downcast, my soul? And why do you groan within me? Wait for God, whom I shall praise again, my Savior and my God. I found that so beautiful. That throughout the entire psalm, there is this struggle, this interior struggle, this interior battle that the psalmist is facing, and yet the psalmist uses all of these beautiful images to battle that despair that just really just keeps knocking on his soul's door. Why am I cast down? I must hope. I must hope. I must hope because I want to praise God. And so I truly believe that we can, like, use this in our lives, especially that repeated part, why are you downcast, O my soul, and why do you groan within me? Part, to be able to draw hope in our lives in even the most mundane places. It is such a beautiful way to turn to God and be like, hey, God, you are still in this, even if I don't feel you, even if I don't see you. You are still in this little moment. Because it's true, because you gave this moment to me, even though it's hard. So I truly believe that we can maybe find a little bit of hope with this psalm in a way that I did, because I love this psalm so much. So I'm going to take a little bit of a break. Thank you so much.

All right, everybody. I just wanted to close out the show tonight with a couple more Marian prayers, just in honor of Mary's birthday. And I want to encourage everybody to do a little something for Mary today, whether it's like just saying thank you, Mary, for this, or praying an extra rosary or something like that. It'd be great, because it's her birthday and it's such a joyous day. So, in the name of the Father, and of the Son, and of the Holy Spirit, amen. Remember, O most gracious Virgin Mary, that never was it known that anyone who fled to thy protection, implored thy help, or sought thy intercession was left unaided. Inspired by this confidence, I fly unto thee, O Virgin of Virgins, my Mother. To thee do we come, before thee I stand, sinful and sorrowful. O Mother of the Word incarnate, despise not my petitions, but in thy mercy, hear and answer me. Hail Mary, full of grace, the Lord is with thee. Blessed art thou among women, and blessed is the fruit of thy womb, Jesus. Holy Mary, Mother of God, pray for us sinners, now and at the hour of our death. Amen. O Mary, conceived without sin, pray for us who have recourse to thee. In the name of the Father, and of the Son, and of the Holy Spirit. Amen. Thank you so much, and have a wonderful rest of your night, everybody.

God has brought me peace in situations that I cannot control. 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

to celebrate the religious freedom we have in our country and to walk with the Eucharist. I think seeking God in the Eucharist is important for our community and show that we're united as Catholics, and it also ultimately is our salvation.

0: I'm very curious, why did you guys become a sister? Why, what was that point that made you a nun?
1: Well, actually, one day, like today, incarnation of the Lord, I was telling the sister this morning that I was remembering my calling. I was in the parish of Our Lady of the Annunciation, and I was looking at Our Lady. I heard that voice of the Lord saying, "Come, help me with the mission. Many people is in need of God." So I said, "Here I am, the servant of the Lord. Be it done unto me according to thy word."
0: That's good.
1: Because we know the need of the people to know God, to have a better life.
0: That's beautiful.

0: Friends of Hablar de Dios School, I'm thrilled that we're connected here through our podcast. It's great. We're about to celebrate a year on the air. Today, I want to tell you that I have a guest who will help us answer many questions we have when we start a romantic relationship. I want to welcome Yolanda, who is our guest psychologist. She is Yolanda Cadena. How are you, Yolanda? I'm so glad to greet you.
1: Hi, Lena. It's so nice to be here. Honestly, it's a pleasure to share with you all the things the Lord has taught us and placed in our hearts, so we can be a light for many people who surely need it right now.
0: But of course, I think we should get started right away with today's topic, because I don't think we'll have enough time to talk about something so beautiful, so important, so essential, that truly comes from the heart. But before we start our conversation,